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5: The wet weather will stick around through the rest of the week. I'm Ryan Hedrick. Here's what's trending this hour. Severe storms moved through central Indiana Tuesday, and a home just south of Broad Ripple was hit by a falling tree. Fox 59 says the homeowners say the house was vacant, and they were getting ready to put it on the market. The storms brought wind gusts of up to 60 to 70 miles an hour, knocking down trees and power lines across the area. Some areas picked up 2 to 4 inches of rain. He's armed and dangerous and wanted by the FBI. Tuesday, the FBI announced Gregory Henderson Jr. was added to its top 10 most wanted fugitives list. Henderson has been linked to drug trafficking and has been on the run for several years.
6: The problems associated with drug trafficking include things like collection of debts, extortion of money, burglary, robbery, car thefts, gun activity to intimidate people.
5: FBI Indianapolis Special Agent in Charge Timothy O'Malley says if you know where Henderson is and you have information leading to his arrest, you could earn $1 million. Indianapolis City County Councilor Michael Paul Hart says politicians who voted Monday to raise your taxes could face repercussions at the ballot box.
7: Our elections are next year. City Council elections are next year. If we're going to go vote, we're going to go vote you out for raising our taxes.
5: He joined Hammer and Nigel on Tuesday and said he does not support the tax increase. I'm Ryan Hedrick on the level, on the go, and at WIBC.com. 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
8: More rain in the forecast on Wednesday. Few gusty storms still possible with highs near 87 degrees. This wet and unsettled weather pattern will continue for both our Thursday and Friday. I'm Fox 59 meteorologist Kendall Wilson for 93 WIBC.
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1: It's primary day in several places, but a few that are people are paying attention to, because it's the left versus the moderate. Okay, the left, and I'm not even talking about the left, I'm talking about the uber progressive left versus the moderate. Or at least that's how some are going to be painted, is they're uber progressive. Are some of them? Yes. Look, the DSA, and if you're the Republicans, you got to be on your knees going, thank you, Lord. Thank you, because, oh my God, the wars, inflation, high gas prices, we were going to get boat raced. But you don't have to worry about that. Now, you're probably still going to lose the House, but chances are you're not going to lose the Senate. And, you know, you're not going to lose the House by what you could have had you had a moderate, common sense approach if you were the Democrats. But we don't. Here's the problem. And I talk about this. Politics is now performative. The only thing that gets anybody to pay attention is crazy. So you have to say crazy things. And what happens is, during midterms, who shows up? The people that are most invested, the ravenous folks, they're the ones who show up. And they're usually the ones that are a bit off. Let's be real. Smidge off. Who are that invested in it. I'd rather talk about aliens, but we can't. Wonder what the aliens would think about this. So today you've got, you know, people looking at Frances Hong in Wisconsin. Will she win? What's going to happen? How's this going to look? Right? You've got the DSA, by the way. I mean, you know, and let's, first and foremost, social democracy and democratic socialists are two separate things. We've talked about that. Their messaging, as bad as the White House messaging is on, you know, what's going on in the kerfuffle in Iran and, you know, affordability, as bad as that is, the DSA, you continue to put crazy in front of the camera. That's what people want. Doesn't matter. Doesn't matter. By the way, the left that runs the establishment media world, you know, did, you know, CBS, not so much anymore, but still, I mean, let's be honest, right? And a lot of the establishment media, the Washington Post and stuff like that, New York Times, it's the left that runs it. You go into that room and you ask how many of you have ever voted for a Republican. You may get a few hands, but very few. But that being said, they still like ratings, and crazy brings you ratings. Doesn't matter what side of the aisle you're on. Crazy's going to bring you ratings. Crazy's going to get you views. Crazy's going to get you clicks and likes and all of the stuff. So having somebody come out and go, you know, got to get rid of all the white people, you're like, well, that's something we should probably cover. And so that's where the Republicans have to have a smile on their face, because they don't have to worry right now as much as they potentially could have. Now, the economy could have turned around. I think we can all, that ship, I think, is sailing, right? Slowly, and not through the Straits of Hormuz. We'll talk about that in a second. But do you want to know why a younger generation is embracing a message of free everything? Because they got free nothing. And this whole thought that, well, you know, shut up, buttercup. Deal with it. We did. We used to eat dirt. You know, I mean, we all joked about it, right? We'd go up, you know, we'd go to school every day in a windstorm. Some days it was 147 and other days it was minus 147. And no matter which way we walked, it was always uphill to our school. We had one pencil to share amongst the entire classroom. And if you got any answers wrong, you were beaten to within an inch of your life and your family cheered it on. For lunch, we ate nails, but we did the hard stuff, right? Like, that's, you know, that's every generation. Our generation, we're like, whatever. Our parents are like, oh, yeah, I forgot we had kids, which is fun. We loved it. We loved it because we had freedom. That being said, you want to know why they're paying attention? because they're frustrated. They're broke. They're angry. Feel they were, you know, given a bill of goods. You had the millennials, right, coming out into the world in real numbers during the massive collapse in 2008. Then you've got, you know, you've got Gen Z who watched as their childhood was kind of eaten up by COVID, coming out into a bizarre world of, hey, COVID's here, so yeah, jobs, not so much, and oh yeah, you got $100,000 in debt, don't worry about it. Here, go work part-time four jobs, and it's $7,000 to rent a room, and there's four of you, but you guys are going to take rotations, okay, every 6 hours. And then you've got Gen Z, right? And they're coming out into a world of AI. So there's a lot of frustration and looking around. Felt like they were sold a bill of goods. And the only thing saving the Republicans right now, because let's look, you know, they're talking, oh, the one big beautiful bill, it's going to, everybody's got so much money. It's just, you don't even understand the one big beautiful bill is giving you so much. First of all, let's talk about the sweet health care you got. Mike Johnson's health care is don't get sick. Oh. Hey, don't get sick. You're welcome. You're welcome. Yeah, we're lowering the cost of everyday goods. How are you doing that? By making them super expensive, duh. And then telling you how grateful you should be that they're not more expensive and that the word affordability is Latin for propaganda. It's not going to work. It isn't. That's why it's appealing. You know, I talked to a couple of kids the other day that we have locally here that we work with. And we've got interns and people coming in and out. And we were chatting about this. And I said, what do you guys stand on this stuff? And I said, oh, that, and this is what they think that because you've got wackadoo progressives, right, who got humanities degrees that are leading the DSA, that are worried about gender pronouns, that that's everyone. They're not listening to any of that crap. You know what they're listening to? Affordability. They're seeing life get way more expensive. They're paying bills that they can't afford to pay. They're making decisions. They're putting food on their credit card and not a dinner out that they can write off, like a loaf of bread. So that's what they're listening to. The other nonsense, they're not. It's just like the stuff we've played from the wackadoo MAGA people. Do I really think that everybody who supports Trump thinks that laser beams stole the election in 2020? And we've played that on numerous occasions. No, I don't. Or that if you do get a vaccine, if you get the COVID shot, that somehow magically, if you go near a 5G tower, you turn into a magnet. I mean, come on. No, I'm telling you guys, though, and the Republicans, you better get your act together. You better do it. Because you had an opportunity here with a younger generation in the way that the 2024 election went to really cement yourself. And instead, you have done the exact opposite. And so they're looking around. And they're thinking, this sounds good. This sounds very good. No, I don't like a lot of the wacky-do stuff that they're saying, but this does sound interesting. Better than what you're offering. Higher prices, foreign wars, the rich getting way richer, and you telling all of those people, you need to shut your pie hole. Young kids, you don't know anything. So I was talking to these kids at work. They don't begrudge. They don't want to see the wealthy taxed out of oblivion. They don't care if somebody's a billionaire. What they don't want to do is fall further behind and be told, hey, profits have never been better. It sucks that you guys can't keep up, but we're doing great. Because that's what they feel like it, because that's what's happening. And I just keep telling the right, you guys are lucky. No, your message is crap. Right? Your message is crap. both sides of the aisle, your messaging is awful. This is where we come in, people. We're the exhausted majority. We're sick and tired of this, which seems to be we're the only damn adults in the room, and we need to take more of an active role in this. Where's the common sense? And I know last week that Tucker rolled out his platform, 10 points, you know. Where's the common sense, though? I mean, most of it is just straight common sense. We don't have that anymore, for God's sakes. We've lost the plot, and we're going to continue to lose the plot, because the more that politics is performative and the more that the only person who gets noticed says the most outrageous things, the more we're going to have extremes running things. And when that happens, this ain't going to be pretty. So as of today, even though the left progressive style is going to win a few of these things, remember, the general is not the reality of it when it comes to voting. And in some of these, progressive people will win, even in some tight places. But a lot of them are going to lose. And so if you Republicans, don't think that you won some of these things because you delivered a better message. You won because quality of candidates matter, and their quality of candidates was lacking. 323-538-2423 at Chad Benson Show is your X, your Insta, and all those other good things. 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Coming up, is it safe to eat fruits and vegetables and such and whatnot? We will discuss that, plus the WNBA. They always say that, you know, hey, bad press is still press. Is that true or not? We will discuss that, among other things. This is the Chad Benson Show. Did you guys hear that? Listen carefully. That's my phone. No spam calls, no spam texts. I love the silence. Your phone? Probably not so quiet. 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
1: All right, let's go over this. So, we've got cyclosporiasis that's out there, right? That's from the lettuce. And now, jalapenos. Jalapenos. What did I say? Jalapenos?
15: Tonight, some of the country's biggest grocery stores are recalling dozens of products with jalapenos over fears of a growing salmonella outbreak. Walmart, Trader Joe's, Whole Foods, and Target are now pulling affected guacamole, dips, and salsa from store shelves. Kroger, Albertsons, HEB, and Walmart also recalling some meat and poultry products with jalapenos like wraps, burritos, and enchiladas.
16: Very often these outbreaks and recalls do have a tendency to creep as we find they're associated with more and different food products.
1: Oh, my Lord. So we got all of this stuff going on. Now we've got jalapenos to worry about. Oh, and let's not forget there's some weird fungi out there that's now in 28 states and the flesh-eating disease. My goodness me.
15: The FDA says 345 people have been sickened from a salmonella outbreak across 27 states. Most of those people reported eating jalapenos at Chipotle and Qdoba. Health officials have traced the outbreak to jalapenos from Coast Citrus distributors sourced from Mexico. A large supply of the peppers are used by Taylor Farms to make prepared foods sold to grocery stores. Taylor Farms is the same company linked to the deadly cyclosporiasis outbreak from lettuce sourced from a different grower in Mexico. Taylor has recalled products with jalapenos in 26 states, but says it's not aware of any illness linked to those items. Tonight, many consumers are just trying to keep up with the recalls.
17: Just keeping on top of all the recalls and knowing, you know, what I need to throw out.
18: It's confusing.
17: It is. Yes.
1: I have no idea. There's so many recalls out there. And, you know, nature, as we always joke about, will do what nature does, and it crops up every once in a while, and lo and behold, something's not done correctly, and out of nature comes something that doesn't get washed right or what. There's just a lot of stuff going on. Now you got the fungi. Last week we talked about the fact that AI decided, hey, you know what we should do? We should create something that's not in nature and see what will happen there. We'll create a bunch of them, but this will just be for practice for when they're going to do what? Who knows? Who knows? So jalapenos. Okay. We've got that one. We've got the lettuce. It's not been a good summer is what we're saying for the fruits and the vegetables. Just, we care about your safety right here on the Chad Benson Show. Because there was already a recall earlier in the summer with berries. And then let's not forget the cattle. We can't even forget that because we got the screw worm. I mean, it's happening. People, what we're trying to tell you is ding-dongs and Twinkies survive everything. Speaking of safety, we're finding out reports of how they got Trump out of Turkey when there was a credible threat against him from Iran, who wants to kill him and want to take him out. And there was a serious, and this is when he had the other plane that was gifted to the U.S. / Trump, and then they fitted it for some stuff, but was it enough? And they had the other plane, and then they snuck him on to the old plane. And now the new plane that cost a whole bunch of money that was given to us for free has been there's a lot of stuff going on.
18: According to the Washington Post, Trump boarded the older Air Force One in front of the cameras, waving from the stairs, and then slipped out a door on the other side of the plane into an airport catering truck, which then drove him to a smaller military jet. Defense Secretary Pete Hegseth reportedly flew with him, boarding separately to make the flight look routine.
1: And then from there, they got on the... Because remember, there was a big, you know, hoo-ha-ha-wah-ha over what? Why isn't he taking the whole new plane? They had to turn off the, you know, the transponders, do the whole thing. Which is, I mean, look, you know, is there a credible threat against him? Oh, I'm sure there is. Luckily, nothing came of it. All is well. But there's plenty of credible threats, I'm sure, on a daily basis for every president. Its job history is very mixed when it comes to the potential for death. If you miss any show, grab the podcast. This is the Chad Benson Show.

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1: This was not a waste of my time. 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And I searched to get help.
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1: The WNBA is getting a lot of press. You know, the last couple of years about a Caitlin Clark, and then, of course, how she's being treated. And we don't need her anymore. Leave, white girl. Now that we've got everything we need and has nothing to do with you, you can leave. And then, of course, a couple weeks ago, Sophie Cunningham comes out and she says, you know what? I think girls with wieners probably shouldn't play in boys' sports. And, of course, that was controversy. Then over the weekend, she got smashed.
2: Here's Cunningham up ahead of the field.
3: It was a hard foul as the Indiana Fever's Sophie Cunningham went in for a layup. She took a hit across the face and neck that led to an immediate ejection for the Chicago Sky's Dejanay Carrington. Escorted to the locker room, Carrington turned to social media, posting white privilege and creating yet another controversy for the WNBA. Never one to back down, Cunningham shot back, saying, according to ESPN, this has nothing to do with race. Last year I did the same thing and I got kicked out, and I deserve to be kicked out. There's no reason to even play that card.
1: Yeah, that's a silly card to play there, right? That is a silly card. You go right in after you're kicked out and say white privilege because you got kicked out. And you were shocked. Like, I can't believe I'm getting kicked out. I was going for the ball. If the ball was in her head, yeah, you were. Was it in her throat? Because if it wasn't in her throat, then I don't know where you thought the ball was. Of course, and it's great because it's a great cultural battle that we can have now. And so we got the trans thing, and of course, this has become a race thing, right? This is a race thing now, and that's out there. And then you've got to go overboard with that.
4: Punched in the throat.

0: women in sports because there is a, obviously, a chromosome advantage, just like you see with steroids, a chemical advantage.
1: Okay, so perfect, right? So you go and you got to take that. Now we got the, now, but hold on a second. So is this because of the trans issue or because she's white and she sticks up for Caitlin Clark, who everybody seems to hate out there in a lot of ways, which is bizarre? I mean, again, you guys are the fumbling of opportunities here by the WNBA is going to go down in history as like how not to take advantage of opportunities. So I'm not quite sure. Is it the white privilege or is it the trans thing?
2: And remember this, white privilege is a politically charged term. What did the WNBA Players Association just come up with? We will not be pawns for political gain. Well, that's all you do. That's all you are. So Desjardins thinks that the black referee that threw her out did it because of Sophie Cunningham's white privilege. Think of how stupid this woman is. Now think about it. But hey, Desjardins, baby, you're getting criticized from even black people who are tired of the excuse, who are tired of the nonsense, who know maybe there is, in some instances, cases of white privilege, but now it's like a joke. It's like calling someone racist. Yeah, so what? Big deal. Nothing. Oh, boy, you're calling me racist. Oh, no, I don't know what I'm going to do.
1: Now, look, we make fun of the WNBA on numerous occasions we have, right?
3: And at the top of the second half, it's 16-9. Easton leads the scoring with four.
4: And that's why she commands $7,000 a year. These gals sure do make it look difficult.
3: But is having this minor skill worth being so unattractive? That's for the fan to decide.
5: Yay!
1: But it's a great culture war. Right? And men are weighing in. You got Clay Travis like, I'll give $10 million to a high school team to take on the WNBA champs. You're like, oh, okay, is that what we're doing? You got, you know, Enos Kanter coming out declaring for the draft and Royce White and all of them. And it, first of all, it belittles the game. If you care about growing the game, the WNBA, first and foremost, you need to get your head out your butt. All right? You need to figure this out. You are fumbling everything. You've got your cash cow that is Caitlin Clark. Whether you like it or not, she's not the best player in the league. She's one of them. But you've got her that is essentially being tossed aside by the WNBA itself. Because, I don't know, maybe they don't want to be seen as racist if we got behind her and put her on all the posters and whatnot. You got Sophie Cunningham here, who you're all mad at because she said what most people believe. Right? Which is just common sense. Dudes are stronger, bigger. Let's be real. Let's just say for the sake of argument that somebody goes, hey, you know what? I am going to take Enos Kanter with the number one pick in the draft. And then he goes out there and he scores 190 points a game. What then? Right? Common sense. You are blowing opportunity after opportunity. The NFL realized a long time ago, hey, our quarterbacks, we're paying them a lot of money. We need to protect them because nobody's coming to watch, right? Your weak side linebacker. Nobody's coming to watch the guard. They're coming to watch the skilled players. Soccer learned it a long time ago. I wish they would have learned it in my days. Hey, you know, this Ronaldo and Messi guy are pretty good. I don't think I want to watch them have their legs broken, right? So some guy who shouldn't probably be playing in this league can continue to play in this league while this guy's out. So let's protect them a little bit more. They're our cash cow. The WNBA, you know what? You know what everybody's saying? You guys are just a bunch of divas. Chicks don't get along. You don't. That's what it is. You are fumbling this all the way through pop culture and culture wars, but you're not even fumbling in a way where like maybe we can capitalize on the. No, all they're doing is arguing around it. Nobody's watching it anymore. They're not. You are failing, is what I'm saying. You are failing in your mission, whatever that mission is. And her being kicked out of the game wasn't racism. Okay, it wasn't because she was white and you're black. You tried to rip her head off.

0: Okay? It's that simple.
1: DeJounte Carrington made a basketball play, and the refs made a basketball ruling. So can we stick to basketball for a moment? Basketball play. She was attempting to go for the ball. At least she said so. She missed, and she missed egregiously. She missed, and she flagrantly hit Sophie Cunningham in the head. Now, flagrant two, by definition, if you hit somebody with so much force that it could lead to injury, and if it doesn't appear to be a play on the ball. Though DeJounte's intention was to play the ball, her impact was all on Sophie Cunningham's head. So as a result, the refs made the right call.
0: There. Emmanuel Acho there. The right call. Again, good calls, bad calls, it happens. We watched it in the World Cup, for God's sakes. Just because it happened, right? Your intent doesn't matter. It happened.
1: Now, I would be remiss if I didn't mention, have we seen Sophie Cunningham aggressively foul an individual before and not get thrown out of the game? Sure. Have we seen Caitlin Clark aggressively foul an individual by hitting them in the head and not get out of the game? Absolutely. You cannot be ignorant to that truth. But if we are paying attention to what DeJounte Carrington did to Sophie Cunningham, it was not a race-based decision. And to call that a white privilege-based foul is to completely undermine the term of white privilege and to also completely ignore the rules in basketball. You hit her in the head, you drew blood, you didn't connect with the ball at all whatsoever. So to me, it was just very ignorant and to some degree asinine by DeJounte Carrington to suggest that that call was based on white privilege.
0: Keep doing what you're doing, WNBA. And you're going to continue to be the league that everybody's laughing at. You want to be taken serious? You better figure it out. Because nobody is. Do you want to know why that people take women's tennis serious? And not just because a lot of the chicks are very hot, but also because they bust their ass, as you guys do. They play a game where, yeah, there's divas out there, no doubt about that. But when compared with the men, they go toe-to-toe as far as viewership. They bring something else where there is less of the drama and the chaos, and they capitalize on their stars. They do. Whether it was, you know, Serena or Sabalenka. Like, I can say Serena. You're like, oh, Williams. I know who she is. Right? Martina. Oh, Navratilova. I know who she is. You are failing miserably. And then you're talking about the whole thing with, you know, the trans issue with, you know, the lady who runs the league, Engelbert, not a Humperdinck, says, hey, it's nuance. It's a complex nuance. Just allow it. Let's see what happens. Because I would say in the past, look, the more dudes are playing in women's sport, the less women are playing in the sport, and the easier it is to watch. Oh, Chad. Did you like that? Probably not. I've got girls. They want to play sports? I want them to play sports. They want to enjoy themselves playing sports? Great. I want it to be fair, and I'm not talking about, you know, and I want there to be opportunity, and it's not about the kids that are trans. Let's bring that back. Because you got to. Let's have a real conversation. Because everybody goes to their extremes. But we need, from a business standpoint, if you're the WNBA, you guys need to step back and say, all right, this is, we're becoming a laughingstock. We're not, nobody's talking about what's happening on the court outside of fouls. Everybody's talking about the politics and the woke, crazy culture war. You better figure it out, or you're going to continue to fail, and everybody's going to continue to say you're just a tax write-off, which in many cases you are, for the NBA. Oh, Chad. 323-538-2423 at Chad Benson Show is your X, your Insta, your YouTube, and all of those other good things. Hey, I just want to remind everybody about this.
2: The only one that has control of the Strait of Hormuz right now is the United States Navy. We have a blockade that's been infallible. It's a steel wall, And we let people in that we want to let in, and those people come in, and they've been coming in, and they're going out. So it's actually open now.
0: It's actually open now. That is the President of the United States. So I just want to go over how open it is. I want everybody to understand that it's open. So yesterday, one vessel went through. The 10-day average is 11 a day. We're like, that's pretty, that is good, Chad. What's the normal, like pre-war? 140 a week? A day. A day. So this is less. But we won the war. And realistically, all that matters is we won the war. It's done. We've won it. It's over. We're going to continue, though, to talk about it and fight about it. But we've won. So there you go. So I just wanted to make sure if you guys thought, why isn't he talking about the war? There you guys go. Because what are we going to talk about at this point in time that we haven't already said? 323-538-2423 at Chad Benson Show is your X, your Insta, all those other good things. We'll be live tonight doing some YouTube. I haven't had a chance over the last couple of days. We've been running around just doing all kinds of stuff for my local show and everything here. But tonight, live, we've done a lot of interviews as well. Board Capital, let's talk to you about what's going on in the marketplace. And that includes, yes, markets globally. That's what Bulwark does. That's why they're different. What are they about? Lower risk, lower cost, lower volatility. What can they do to give you the most upside potential? Does it hurt to get a second set of eyes on something? You know, when I was a broker, what are you doing? I don't know. I mean, we're doing some stuff. Would you like to take a look? 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So a lot of times, you know, people aren't really sure what's going on. 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
0: Alrighty, alrighty, it is that portion of the program where we educate you on urban words. And we got one today that is very popular, yet nobody knows exactly what the hell it means. That's why we're here to decode it for you.
19: Now it's time for the urban word of the day. The young have a vocabulary all their own, and we break it down for you. It's called the Urban Word of the Day.
0: All right, today's urban word has actually become rather popular, and it comes out of Philadelphia, and there is a song called The John. J-A-W-N. The John. And you might have heard it. I like that big booty, you know, stacking cash, large amount. That's the John. It's not the jump, it's the John. Well, what's the John? Whatever you want it to be. Whatever you want it to be. Could be a girl, could be money, could be a cool car. The John is just something that is the placeholder for whatever it is that you want. So if you hear the kids talk about the John, it can be anything, kids. The John is your urban word of the day.
19: That was the urban word of the day. Now you know.
0: And I know what you're thinking. Chad, that sounds familiar. What's it called? The John.
20: I like

0: Oh, it's got a good beat, though, right? What's weird is it's AI. What? Yeah, it's AI. Like a lot of cool songs nowadays, it's AI. Oh, jeez. What? Oh, Lordy. And you're probably going, okay, I've heard that. I've seen that on the reels. I've seen that on my reels, whatever reel that you're watching. You probably have seen it or at least heard that song. You're not going to get that anywhere else, kids. I'm telling you that right now. You know, you think Mark Levin's delivering the John? I think not. 323-538-2423. At Chad Benson Show is your X and your insert right here on the Chad Benson Show. Coming up, hour number three, our good buddy Mike Lyons, military analyst, going to join the program. We're going to ask him a lot of questions about, obviously, what's going on in the Straits of Hormuz, realistically. And are we in a position where the only outcome is a political loss? And I want to remind everybody, it's a political loss. Top of that, we're going to also ask him about the attempted assassination attempt on the president, which was crazy. And if you guys haven't heard the story, we'll touch a little bit on that next hour. We've got to watch trending, your motivational words of the day from our good friend Rodney, who delivers each and every time the best motivational words that are available. This is the Chad Benson Show.
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9: Fox News alert, she moves on to the runoff. I'm Lisa Lacera. Senator Darlene Graham, the sister of late Senator Lindsey Graham, has advanced to the special Republican primary runoff in South Carolina.
10: Darlene Graham even told reporters today, including us here at Fox, that she thought this was going to a runoff. That's not necessarily a surprise that they believe that nobody was going to get over that 50% threshold. But the question at this hour, of course, is who will Darlene Graham face again in a runoff 2 weeks from now?
9: Fox's Mark Meredith in Columbia. Darlene Graham was appointed last month to fill the remainder of her brother's term and has been endorsed by President Trump. The winner of the runoff will face Democrat Annie Andrews in the general election. In Alabama, Representative Shamari Figures has won the Democratic nomination in the Alabama congressional district that Republicans redrew in the hopes of gaining an additional seat in the midterms. Democrat Terry Sewell won her Democratic primary in her redrawn district. In Connecticut, incumbent Democrat Ned Lamont has fended off a primary challenge from progressive Josh Elliott. He's a state rep. Polls just closing in Wisconsin, where Democratic Socialist Francesca Hong is considered the frontrunner in the primary for governor.
11: I think our policies are ones that are the solutions to deliver for working class people, permanent affordability, so we don't come back to moments like these. I think the Democratic Party, we are a big tent party. There's always room for better policies and always room for more people.
9: Current Governor Tony Evers has supported Hong's opponent, County Executive David Crowley. On the Republican side, Congressman Tom Tiffany is considered the favorite. Heavy thunderstorms and strong wind gusts have knocked out power to more than 500,000 people in the Chicago area and northwest Indiana. The National Weather Service says preliminary information indicates the system was a derecho, which are prolonged straight-lined wind events where there's heavy rainfall and similar in force to tornadoes. 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
1: This pattern isn't going anywhere. I'm Ryan Hedrick, and here's what's trending this hour. That's what Fox 59 forecaster Jim O'Brien told Hammer and Nigel Tuesday while talking about the persistent rain expected over the next couple of days.
23: So we're going to have these random storm chances blow back out through Thursday, even into early Friday morning. Could have another complex early Friday.
4: before we start to get a break on Friday afternoon.
5: Severe thunderstorms also moved through parts of central Indiana Tuesday night. In White County, a tree was uprooted, and storms knocked down power lines in Greenfield and Indianapolis. Severe thunderstorm warnings were issued for several counties. Zionsville cops have taken a teenager into custody in connection with last month's fire at a former antique shop downtown. Investigators say the July 10th fire caused $150,000 in damage. City leaders said earlier they believed an Israeli flag hanging outside the building was targeted alongside an American flag. It's a wait-and-see approach for Indianapolis political leaders as they decide what to do about the future of data center construction.
6: The City County Council voted 23-1 Monday night for a pause that lasts through the end of 2027. Council President Maggie Lewis says the city needs time to look at how data centers could affect utilities.
7: We just want the community to stop and everyone come to the table and have a conversation really about how to, if we're going to move forward, what does it look like? And again, what's the impact on our community?
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15: More rain in the forecast on Wednesday. Few gusty storms still possible with highs near 87 degrees. This wet and unsettled weather pattern will continue for both our Thursday and Friday. I'm Fox 59 meteorologist Kendall Wilson for 93 WIBC.
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1: Did they try to kill Trump? It's very credible that the Iranians tried to kill Trump when he was in Turkey.
2: The Washington Post reports when the president departed the NATO summit in Turkey last month, the plane that the world watched him board took off without him. It all came after a credible Iranian threat against the president, which he spoke about during the summit.
3: They want to take out the U.S. leader, me. I'm on every list.
2: The ruse was so complete, reporters on Air Force One had no idea the president was not on board. They were ordered to keep the window shades closed, and the plane's tracking systems were switched off.
1: How stoked were you if you were on that plane? So he sneaked out. It was pretty amazing what they did. So they took him on the plane. Everything seemed normal. There was a catering truck. He went straight into the catering truck, then took another plane. And nobody knew that was on the plane until by then they're like, hey, by the way, president had to bounce off this plane. There is a good chance that we could be blown out of the sky by the Iranians. Are you guys stoked about that?
4: What?
1: So, it was crazy, though. I mean, it is. I mean, we could sit here and, yeah, you know what? I've talked about it in the past. I mean, we're going to talk to Mike Lyons a little bit. You know, what would happen? I mean, our government would go on. It's not like, oh, they won, you know, if they did do that. And think about this for a second. The job itself is inherently dangerous. He's the president of the United States, 47. He's had two incidents where they tried to kill him. That included one hitting him, nicking his ear, and the other one they got just before when he was golfing, remember? Not to mention the God knows how many other ones are out there that we don't know about, and that includes all presidents. But the presidential job itself is, if you think about the presidential job, 47 presidents, with Trump being the 47th, four have been assassinated. That's 9%. Survived major credible attempts, 20%. Total. Killed or seriously targeted, meaning they either died or they were seriously targeted, almost 29%. So that means one out of every 11 presidents has been assassinated. One out of every five has survived a serious attempt. If you put both of them together, three out of every 10 presidents have been killed and or directly targeted. I want you to understand, if today at your work, you're like, yes, job's dangerous. One out of every 11 plumbers dies. You're like, what? I don't know if I want this gig. We always talk about the most dangerous jobs in the world. It's like, it's a logger. It's a fisherman. It's the president. And I'm talking about a job that you take, not being thrust into the front lines of the Ukraine. I just want to give you guys an understanding of that. And if you're thinking, what are the credible attempts? What does that look like? We're talking about not the wackadoos who send letters and you go and check on them. So when you go and look at credible attempts, Andrew Jackson, okay? So these are 9 credible attempts. Richard Lawrence aimed 2 pistols at Jackson in the Capitol, both misfired. Jackson then whooped his ass with a cane and then said, hey, you know what? I'm going to put a statue here of that. Theodore Roosevelt, shot in the chest while campaigning. FDR was president-elect when Giuseppe Zangara fired at him in Miami. He was unharmed, but the Chicago mayor, Anton Cermak, was killed. Truman, 2 Puerto Rican nationalists attacked Blair House when Truman was temporarily living there. 1 White House police officer and 1 attacker were killed. Ford, 17 days, you had Squeaky Fromm, and you had Sarah Jane Moore. Both of them tried to kill him. Sarah Jane fired at him in San Francisco, but missed. Fromm pointed a pistol in Sacramento. Of course, John Hinckley, Bill Clinton, 94-96. Martin Durand fired 29 rounds towards the White House, believing Clinton was among the people visible outside. Clinton was inside. And in 96, his motorcade Manila was rerouted after intelligence indicated a bomb had been planted on a parade route. George W. Bush. Man threw a live grenade towards Bush while he spoke at Tbilisi, Georgia. It landed 60 feet away but failed to detonate because the cloth wrapped around it prevented it from firing. And of course, Donald Trump, well, three times. You had the, obviously, Thomas Matthew Crooks fired at him in Butler. You had Ryan Ralph with the rifle near his golf estate in Florida. And the wackadoo that tried to get to him at the Correspondents' Dinner. I forgot all about that one. So it's a serious job. All right. So when somebody says, well, I think those guys that go out and deep sea fish, that's really dangerous. Yeah, it can be. There's no doubt. Nobody's discounting logging and any of that stuff. We're just saying this, there's not a lot of, and there's a lot of people that don't like. Put it out there. 323-538-2423 at Chad Benson Show is your X, your Insta, your YouTube, and all those other good thingies. Meanwhile,
2: tonight, six former Savannah Police Department employees are now under criminal investigation. They were recently fired for allegedly misusing these controversial surveillance cameras made by the company Flock.
0: Totally honest, I'm disappointed. I'm pissed off about it.
2: The high-tech AI-powered cameras read license plates and store that data for police departments to use. Over 120,000 now deployed nationwide.
1: Yeah. Front page New York Times. Flock cameras can track every car in America. Police love them. Guess who doesn't? Us. You. I. Citizens. Too many issues that have happened. Not ready for prime time. There is no doubt about that. You had somebody over the weekend, misidentified, guns a-blazing, the cops were coming for them, just to name a few of the issues. They're misreading the cameras. We have played numerous stories and talked about this thing, but it's the spirit of which, you know, that's what they do, right? It's about safety. It's for the kids. I will get 10 emails and text messages that will say, this stuff is ridiculous, but I'll get one or two that'll say, you just don't see the great in it. No, I see what it could do. It's not about what it could do. It's about who's running it. Where's the data going? We talk about this stuff all the time. The fact is, no, I don't trust the government. Sorry. Not that they've been very trustworthy, but let's be real. They have not earned the trust that they should have earned. And we know the abuse of which it comes. See Mr. Snowden.
2: But backlash growing amid reports of misuse. Dozens of officers now charged or accused of using the technology inappropriately, including stalking. According to the Washington Post, this North Carolina police officer arrested for allegedly using it to track her boyfriend's ex-wife.
0: That's what bothers me the most, that the people that use this stuff for personal gain.
1: Yeah. It bothers all of us. Again, the spirit of which, you know, we're going to catch, you know, bank robbers and killers and kidnappers and find lost kids and, you know, the elderly who are confused and are out there. And so all of the spirit is never what happens. It's the abuse that we worry about.
2: Critics also calling these cameras an invasion of privacy. Some are being vandalized in acts of protest. In Texas, this camera cut in half. And in Minnesota, a man posting these videos of himself covering the cameras with tape. But Flock says their cameras help law enforcement stop crimes, and some agree.
4: They have assisted our officers in solving numerous crimes.
2: That power on display after the Brown University shooting. The technology helping track down the gunman who went on the run after opening fire, killing two students and injuring nine others.
1: Now, like I've said, it's the spirit, right? It's like people, you ask people, I hate the fly. No, you don't hate the fly. Your fear is of crashing. It's not the flying. The flying is fine. It's not that we don't want people who are doing bad, like the shootings or kidnappings, to get caught. It's the crashing, if you will, that we worry about. And we should. And this is becoming another thing on top of the data centers that is causing the right and the left to come together and go, ho, ho, ho, ho, ho.
2: Flock saying criminal acts like vandalism have no place here, even as people continue to voice their opinions in this ever-growing debate about individual privacy versus public safety.
1: And remember, last week, the CEO of Flock came out, and he's like, well, the ACLU is going about it the right way, but this D-Flock people, these are terrorists. Look, you should not damage other people's stuff. I'm sorry, you shouldn't do it. I think we can recognize that's not a good way of going about doing things. But you went out and absolutely slandered a group that is a non-profit, an org, who's open source, and you demonize them terrorist. I'm just, again, we have so very little privacy. And that is the second to time, the most important currency people have. Health and time, you know, those two go together. But privacy is going to become the new thing. Can you buy your privacy? Because that's what you're going to have to do. That's why we talk about Incogni. But that's just your data, which is an important thing to protect because they get it elsewhere. But this is invasive, following you everywhere all the time. And the fact that they say, yeah, we can monitor every car in America, scary. Scary. Because it is, in many places, not ready for prime time. 323-538-2423 at Chad Benson Show. Is your X, your Insta, your YouTube, and all those other good things. 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Coming up, our good buddy Mike Lyon is going to join the program, but first, we're going to find out what's trending across all of the interwebs, because I'm sure there's a bunch of things trending out there. Chad Benson Show. Did you guys hear that? Listen carefully. That's my phone. No spam calls. No spam texts. I love the silence. 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
1: 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What's

0: Alrighty. Let's find out what's trending on the interwebs. How nice Tuesday. Start with Yahoo. Number one trending thing, Zuckerberg unveils his AI vision for dystopia. Just kidding. It was interesting. It is what it is. Jalapenos. The pinos, baby. Salmonella. Taylor Farms, you might look back on this summer and go, that was not our best moment, but they and other retailers have pulled the jalapenos off the shelves as the jalapeno salmonella outbreak now is in 28 states. Flock cameras, technology. Again, in the spirit of the technology. Nice, right? Like, that's, yeah. But the reality is, WNBA. Jackie, the beloved bald eagles, passed away after a mystery illness seemed to come realistically just out of nowhere. And they did everything they could to get her feeling good, and they just couldn't. She has passed away, and that is a bald eagle. Over to Kuykul. Columbia earthquake, number one trending thing right there. Lauren Boebert, her kid, has been arrested, faces a charge of sexual exploitation of a child. He's an adult, by the way. Oh, yeah. Venomous snake in football helmet, which is not an album name, but it could be a great band name. Apparently, there was a venomous snake inside of a kid's football helmet in Arkansas, which is not good at all. Jackie the Eagle trending as well. Powerball drawing. Once again, nobody won. And finally, over to the magical world of X. You've got Trump, who declared the U.S. Navy is in full control of the Straits of Hormuz. Just a few of the things that are trending in the magical world of the internet right here on the Chad Benson Show. Full control. Just, there it is. Just all the control. James Bond is trending. James Bond, you see. It's trending. James. Oh, James Bond. RFK Jr. trending. Mike Lee trending as well. And yes, kids, Satan is trending. I don't know why, but Satan is trending. RFK Jr. was also trending yesterday because we've decided no more vaccines. No, not no more vaccines. Just, we're gonna cut the vaccines down. Look, are there some questions to be asked? Absolutely. It's not a zero-sum game, right? I mean, but do I think, for the most part, vaccines safe? Yes. Yes, I do. I am not a plague enthusiast. I want these people to freak out and say, oh my God, if you get a vaccine, you're going to become magnetic or your kid's going to get autism. Can some things happen? Of course they can. I've said this before. You give every person in America an aspirin, there's going to be some people that are going to be allergic to the aspirin, who are going to have a negative reaction to the aspirin. It happens. It does. Does the benefits outweigh the risk? Yeah, I think so. But this isn't the world we live in anymore. Vaccines is politics now because of science and big business, mostly big business. So it is an interesting situation to see, you know, what's happening because we've got a rise in a lot of stuff. And I'm a big proponent that, yeah, for a vast majority of things, we have over-medicated and done certain things. But vaccines are, in my mind, relatively safe. What do you think? Let me know. Coming up, our buddy Mike Lyons, military analyst, joins the program as we discuss what's going on. Do we really have control of the Straits? Chad Benson Show.
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1: It's that time of the week. Talk to the best man military analyst in the business, the legend of self-retired major in the Army. Mike Lyons joins the program as he does every time, during this time of the week. And Mike, first and foremost, I mean, I think it's safe to say this is a standstill in the Straits of Hormuz. We're not even talking anymore about nuclear stuff. We're talking about the Straits of Hormuz. And they've turned it into, it looks like they're going to end up controlling some portion of this now, along with Oman. And, I don't even hear anything right now about any kind of deal being done outside of let's just figure out how we open this thing up. This has not been a well thought out plan in my mind. We're great at getting in stuff, but we've been bad at getting out.
2: Yeah, I mean, Chad, it looks like that this is going, it's like week to week. There really isn't no strategy as you look over the horizon on what ends up happening. I think, you hear the Secretary of Treasury talk about, the inflation and trying to choke them out that way. It just seems, though, that we've not really synchronized all the levers of power that the United States has here, military, soft power, and the like. I mean, this deal with the Strait, with Iran and Oman, would still charge a toll and a waterway compensation. I mean, they're all non-starters. And you're right. I'm really concerned that nuclear conversation is off the table. We're no longer talking about the nuclear dust. We're no longer talking about this the pickaxe site. I mean, we just kind of whipsaw back and forth between what's the most important issue. So let's do that. Let's reset. The most important thing is the nuclear capability that we thought the Iranians has, and we have to make sure that that's not there. But it seems as though the administration just can't stay on message, and they can't stay on point when it comes to what they're trying to get out of it. And that's why I think it looks like the chaos it is right now.
1: When you look at the chaos, and let's be real, I mean, it felt like it was, was Trump pitched, hey, this is going to take a week and it's going to be over and they're going to surrender. Who's to blame for this? Because like anything, we're looking for some responsibility. We've been dragged into this thing. It was supposed to be, 2 weeks, and here we are almost going on 6 months later. That didn't even include the 12 days from last year. And it looks like there's no end in sight. There's got to be somebody where we're going, okay, who's to blame for this mess?
2: So I think strategically that

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1: I wanted to take their capability out, and it's just gotten messy to tie it all up here towards the end.
2: Talking to military analyst Mike Lyons as we talk about all the things going on militarily globally. We are definitely, again, we offensive weapons, we seem to be doing okay. But defensively, we've got to struggle. Why is it? Okay, a couple things. Why does it take so long to build up some of these things? And the second thing, why are we not pivoting the way that Ukraine has, the way that several others have when it comes to drone, not just attack, but defense? We shooting a $4 million missile at a $30,000 drone is not cost effective.
1: Yeah, we've been talking about this, and I think that, Hegseth has tried to get the primes and the defense contractors to move, but because of the supply chain and all of the subcontractors that are involved in these things, and, it's not easy to just, add water and create Patriot missiles. You know, you need rare earth minerals, you need all kinds of things that go along with that. You saw this memo that was recently written by the Deputy Secretary of Defense, talking about giving what leaders of industry, all these prime contractors, 21 days to submit plans to drive significantly faster and aggressive delivery schedules. I mean, that's kind of a wartime mobilization without saying we're going to war. So that's from their perspective, the price of tea has now gone up as well. But there's certain things you can and can't do. And when you mobilize in certain areas, you have to create more factories, you have to create different things. I mean, you just can't crank that thing up without and think you're going to get a 21-day lead time in that. So they're thinking about it right now. It's all about three things: the THAAD, the high altitude ballistic missiles, the Patriots, the middle altitude, and then the ATACMS, the offensive capability. And right now, it's fallen behind.
2: It has fallen behind. I look over at, with all this going on over there, the uncertainty, the whole thing that's happening. I look over at China, and Taiwan's doing war games. China's doing war games. I mean, are they looking at this situation going, guys, Taiwan seemed like a good idea, but we're looking over here and the U.S. is kind of being, held back by, some just the terrain, the waterway, all of that stuff. This may not be a great idea to run in there right now with Taiwan. They may be able to do the porcupine thing to us.
1: Yeah, I think that's exactly what China has to be thinking. And, they'd have to have a full-off invasion. They would lose, scores of casualties in doing something like that. And like we've talked about, I just don't see us firing missiles into China, trying to defend Taiwan, and then the Chinese responding by taking out a West Coast city, which is what could potentially happen. So China looks at also the supply chain itself. I mean, the amount of materials that they provide, if China is looking at this strategically, the battle is not geography. The battle is in space, and it's in chips, and it's in AI. And to win that battle, they need the material that's coming out of Taiwan. So, that would be the ultimate destroying the objective, and trying to take it would just not work. And I think the Chinese are pretty smart that way. Now, I also think they're fundamentally disarmed. They still are a little bit, trigger shy. They're just not that aggressive. It's just not in their nature. They haven't been, really since 79. So, you bring it all together, I think they're just going to play it out, see how it goes, and maybe let America implode on itself with its political problems it's having. We're a quarter of the way into the century. It's still no indication it's the century of the Chinese, and we could screw it up, I guess, pretty quick. But the Chinese are playing the long game, and that's what they've always done.
2: Talking to my clients, our military analysts, we switch from there, Mike, over to Ukraine. It is crazy. I mean, I'm sure you saw the video last week of that guy that's selling vegetables out of the back of his van running around with those drones chasing him. I mean, it's just drone warfare after drone warfare. Now, the missiles are getting bigger. Stuff's getting through, but stuff's getting through into Moscow. Ukraine showing, hey, we can get you guys too. This, the worrisomeness of this thing spilling over. There was reports last week that, hey, Putin wants

0: test and see how united NATO is. And I don't know how united we are or aren't. It really depends, I guess, on what you're going to do. But this is this is the place where I still think if something really hot's going to happen, it's going to be here.
1: Well, the thing is, the Russian military is so depleted right now that it would just be literally suicidal if they decided to attack into any of those NATO countries. Obviously, Poland, which would easily defend itself. But you know what's missing from this is a cyber attack. We haven't seen like either side shut the lights out. You know, we really haven't seen the kind of things that we're always threatened by. Taking out the infrastructure, not just, physically taking the lines out and taking the railroad tracks out, what the Russians tried to do, but they've not been able to insert that kind of cyber bomb inside the infrastructure of either of these two countries. And that to me is a signal that that's probably not that big a threat, that these sides are both hardened to that. I'm sure, aside from the drone technology that we're taking out of this, we're watching that closely. We've seen the Iranians try to do that as well with Israel, and we know that Israel's got an amazing cyber capability, but we still haven't seen that. We still haven't seen the disaster that's occurred because of a cyber threat and a cyber bomb that would take out, the water plants that would poison people. And I think that's what I'd be on the lookout for.
0: It's interesting you talk about that, because obviously over the last week or so, it looks like Iran has come in and hit several of our water facilities. Didn't do anything to them, but it was almost like, hey, guys, we can get to you guys, too, kind of, shot across the bow. That's an interesting thing, because we've gone off through some of their infrastructure, but not everything. And they showed that they could get to some of ours. And it's almost like that line that, like there's some lines like, we're not going to do chemical weapons. You guys want that's a line too far.
1: Yeah. I call it like the post-it note method of war. It's you kind of walk in there, you put a post-it note, and it says, guess what? This is us. We're here. Here's the post-it note. Next time we're coming, we're not going to bring a post-it note. We're going to destroy the whole thing. The Israelis, did that with their nuclear capability back there a couple times, and by bombing the facility next to the nuclear power plant. I do think that there are certain lines that they're just a matter of time before they are crossed. I mean, chemical weapons, the world has pretty much, buried them. The United States, kind of led the way in the 80s and all that built up those chemicals during the Cold War by the Russians and the Americans. And we had it, too. That's pretty much off the table. But that's not to say biological, the terrorist organization can get a hold of a biological, do something that could create that kind of mass hysteria and that weapon of mass destruction. I still think that's out there.
0: Mike, all right, I'm going to ask you this one, brother. So we heard, now came out that they had to sneak Trump out of Turkey. In a very interesting way that they did it through a little truck that was a catering truck and it went out. And I've said, I mean, we're sitting here going, well, what would happen if they took out our president? Well, we did kill their leader. So it's kind of a weird situation where I don't know what would happen. Do you have any idea what would happen?
1: Well, our government would go on the way it is based on the Constitution. I think it would change the psychological impact of how Americans feel about our security. I think, to your point, when you crank up the United States in the past, when you like the Japanese did, for example, on December 7th, I mean, it doesn't bode well for whoever's on the other side of that wrath. It started that way really with Afghanistan after 9/11. We just weren't able to really close that deal then either for whatever reason. I think that, I'm glad that the Secret Service had the creativity to, take the president through that situation. I mean, look, Sun Tzu, all of warfare is deception. That to me was force protection, really at the highest level of what they did for the commander in chief. I guess they sacrificed the reporters and everybody else on the original plane that could have went down on some level. But what we would do, I don't know. I think that it would be it ended up psychologically, it wouldn't go well for whoever masterminded that. And I think the United States would be similar to the Israelis. We would go to all ends of the earth to figure out who did that and bring them to justice.
0: Final question, talking to Mike Lyons, military analyst. Our men and women that are over there right now in the Middle East, in the Gulf, what's going through their mind? The start, the stop. You got a feel for them who I'm sure are frustrated. And it's like one of those things that, are we fishing or are we cutting bait? Because this feels like we've got bait on our line and we're just standing there with the pole not in the water.
1: Well, you know, the Navy resupplies differently than other navies throughout the world, and we're doing all we can to protect the forces that are there. And I am concerned about the carriers, though. You know, they're there almost exceeding now 12 months, and at some point you have to get them back in dry dock and reset them. We have 10, 11 now for that reason, because we rotate them through. So, and there's no question that from a sailor's perspective, you know, if you keep deploying like this, you're going to either lose your mind or your family. And I think the Navy's recognized that. So they're buying time, I think, on some ways, but at some point they're going to have to figure out a new carrier group to get into the region and relieve the amazing sailors and soldiers, airmen and army. You got A-10s, you got the 82nd Airborne, you got all kind, you got everybody in the game here. You got to get them back because again, at some point you just need a break.
0: His name is Mike Lyons, military analyst, best damn military analyst, too. We say that every week because it's true. Retired major, appreciate you coming on, as always, brother, and we look forward to talking to you next week.
1: Thanks, Chad. Thanks for having me.
0: I love talking to Mike, and I'm telling you guys right now, follow him, M-A-J, Mike Lyons. That's on your X and or Twitter, whatever it's called, this week. If you have a chance, give him a follow. I was reading an article, and it's actually on the front page of Drudge. And I'm telling you guys, this is what's scary, and this is why you need to listen to me when I'm talking about home title lock. Are you ready for this? In Arizona, it's easier to steal a home than a TV. What? Yeah. It's easier to steal a home than a TV. Deeds are being stolen. Home titles are being stolen. You have no idea how easy it is. That's where home title lock comes in. With AI and everything right now, it just makes it easier. 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Here's what makes this the concerning situation right now. Property records, they're public by law. 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Chad Benson Show. 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
0: Say woo! As we wrap up the show today, we leave you on a good, as we always do, with little words of wisdom from our buddy, Rodney.
19: Some days are just crap. It's just full of a bunch of just stupid nonsense, stupid crap. And that's okay. Because even if your day is crap, you're going to be okay. Plus, the crappy days make the really good days even better. So just remember, next time you're having a crappy day, don't worry about it. It'll be over. And then someday you'll have a really good day and you'll go, hey, this is a really good day. If they're all really good, then they're, none of them are good. So you gotta have some bad ones to just sort of, even things out. So have a super freaking awesome crappy day. Okay, bye.
0: So I hope you guys are having one of those. I love him. He's absolutely the best. 323-538-2423 at Chad Benson Show. That is your X. That is your Insta. That is your YouTube and all of the other good things. We love it when you guys communicate with us. It really helps us out right here on the Chad Benson Show. Another solid, fun Tuesday in the books. We covered a lot of stuff today. Our good buddy Mike Lyons joined the program. And what's going on in the Middle East? We've won the war. We crushed them. It's over. Gas is free. They haven't given up yet, but we knew they weren't. That's part of the plan. I'm playing 9D chess. So we'll follow a lot of what's going on there. How will the left do tonight in the midterms? So many other things we cover. Tomorrow is One Hit Wonder Wednesday. If you got anything for us, feel free to text us 323-538-2423 at Chad Benson Show is your X, your Insta, chadbensonshow@gmail.com. 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
0: Tuesday. We'll do it again tomorrow as always. 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
9: News alert, the runoff is set. I'm Lisa LaSera. In South Carolina, Senator Darlene Graham will advance to the runoff in the special Republican primary for Senate.
10: She will be facing off against Congressman Ralph Norman of Rock Hill. He's a man in his 70s, a real estate developer who's been in the House since 2017. Darlene Graham spent a lot of time on the trail speaking with supporters, telling them she never thought she'd be in the position she is, but that she feels that she'd be able to carry on her brother's legacy for another 6 years.
9: Fox's Mark Meredith in Columbia, the winner of the runoff, will face Democrat Annie Andrews in the general election. In Wisconsin, Democratic Socialist Francesca Hong is hoping to win the nomination for governor.
11: She is a member of the state assembly. She's a former chef, and she's found, at least around the parts that she's seen success in, a major appetite for the kind of socialism that she is selling. She says, in at least in recent weeks, that she's departed from some of the DSA, Democratic Socialists of America, priorities, that she differs a bit, but she's also had to walk back a lot of past statements she said that are very much in line with the DSA.
9: Fox's Alexandria Hoff in Madison. Those statements include defunding the police, and just today, Hong denied earlier statements wanting to cancel Thanksgiving. Hong will face Republican Tom Tiffany in November if she wins her primary. In Minnesota, Amy Klobuchar wins the Democratic nomination for governor. President Trump says he slipped away from Air Force One after a summit in Turkey last month because the Secret Service and military wanted him on a different plane due to a threat.
12: They wanted me to do it, so I do it. I do what they say.
9: The president speaking to reporters on the way back from Ohio. The Washington Post first reported the president stowed away in an airport catering container to slip into another plane while Air Force One, filled with White House officials, security and support staff and reporters, was sent out of Turkey essentially as a decoy in case Iran made good on a threat of an attack. 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
13: Trees and power lines down as strong storms move across central Indiana. I'm Ryan Hedrick. Here's what's trending this hour. A flood watch remains in effect through Wednesday night with 60 to 70 mile an hour winds possible. Those strong storms brought down power lines and trees in many parts of the listening area. 1 to 3 inches of rain is expected this week, with more possible in some areas. Socialists are on the ballot in several states, and voters headed to the polls for primary elections Tuesday can expect those candidates to appear. Senator Jim Banks says that in many cases, socialists have taken over the Democratic Party.
14: When AOC is leading the Democrats in the 2028 presidential race against J.D. Vance leading it on our side, it's going to be an epic battle between two totally fundamentally different worldviews.
13: And Banks said Tuesday on the Salem News Channel that there are 212 Democrats in the U.S. House. He says a pledge was recently circulated among House Democrats stating, "We are capitalists, not socialists." Banks said only 10 of 212 signed that pledge. $20,000 is what a man from Pittsburgh stole from an Indianapolis-based fraternity, according to police. Police say he was an employee of Delta Sigma Phi, which is headquartered in Northwest Indianapolis, as part of his his job, he was given a company credit card, which he did not use properly, and now investigators have charged him. I'm Ryan Hedrick on The Level on the Go and at WIBC.com. 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
4: More rain in the forecast on Wednesday. Few gusty storms still possible with highs near 87 degrees. This wet and unsettled weather pattern will continue for both our Thursday and Friday. I'm Fox 59 meteorologist Kendall Wilson for 93 WIBC.
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7: Hoosier summers mean severe storms. 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
21: All right, first off, let me just warn you, I'm the most politically incorrect person, maybe since Mel Brooks. Blazing Saddles is a masterpiece. Could go further even, it's just saying. Because they can't withstand scrutiny. These are just like blank, empty phrases that they say as a way to signal what side they're on politically. I don't want to say virtue signal because there's no virtue involved in this. It's all forgery. It's forgery of character. It's forgery of intellect. It's all fake.
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23: This is your executive order on establishing gold standard vaccine recommendations, sir. As previous speakers have indicated, this is going to establish essentially a new vaccine schedule that is fully informed by the research and data that we have from HHS and NIH and other aspects of the government. It also takes a very hard line on some of the more paternalistic issues that we've been talking about here, sir, in terms of infringing on parents' religious liberty or really just parents' ability to make decisions for their children. So as Heidi said, this is a very big deal. We're not waiting for anyone else to take action, as you do so often, sir. We're just going ahead and doing the right thing based on all of the best available research to ensure that America's parents and children are being as best protected by the federal government as they can be.
24: Very good. Thank you very much. Okay. That's a big one in my book.
25: Mr. President, you're a proud father. Would you have vaccinated your children differently based on the recommendations?
24: Well, I did. I took my children for five different vaccinations. In other words, I broke it up. The one visit where they just pumped, what seemingly looks like gallons, where they pump so much in. I took all of my children from day one. I believed in this a long time ago. I took them with my wife. I took them through five different visits to the doctor. Essentially, they get 20% each. and I had no problem. So it's inconvenient. It's five stops. But it's something that I think will have a huge impact on autism. Yeah.
21: So the president's changing the vaccine schedule, et cetera. We're going to dive into all of that. Kill me now, because no. Why are you looking at me like, you know why? You know why I'm mad about this?
0: I don't.
21: Because why the hell has this not been done in the past 10 years?
0: All right. I'm with you there.
21: So why are we like, oh, man, this is something that should have been done 10 years ago. I'm already pissed off over all of this stuff, by the way.
0: Are you not happy it's being done?
21: Well, I mean, I think for, oh my gosh, how long do we have? We only have 3 hours today. We have 3 hours today. Do not, because I am full of rage on this issue.
0: Well,
21: so
0: I, for one, am very happy this is going on. And
21: look, this is something that should have happened a hell of a long time ago. Absolutely. Because how this gets into my whole thing about how we have absolutely butchered healthcare to the point where we don't treat anything preventatively. It's like our system is allergic. It's like they want you to die. They want to F up your kids. They want to effing kill you. So I have a lot of rage over this right now. So yeah, forgive me if I'm not like rah, rah, because I'm not.
0: I am.
21: No.
0: I'm really happy about this, but
21: I want to hang everybody who didn't make it happen earlier.
0: But you're right about them wanting to kill us. They just want to do it slowly so they can suck the money out of us with treatment for the longest time possible. That's what's been going on.
21: I share
0: your anger on that, but I am happy about this.
21: I have a very good friend of mine, and we're going to dive into the whole, I know the abortion, we're going to dive into the abortion shot, because that's the other thing that it's being called with the vaccine. Well, that's specifically with the COVID shot, which I do not call it a vaccine. And I kid you not, if I get one more piece of hate mail about not calling it a vaccine, I'm going to print out the comment, shoot holes in it. I will find where you live and I will hand deliver it to your face. So do not. But I had a very dear friend who is not prone to dramatics, who is very moved, I should say, about the revelation, although it's something that she had lived with her doctor for some time. And it was something she had to do by way of her work. So can you imagine being told, oh, you got to get those shots if you want to continue living and working? I have another friend whose wife, as it specifically relates to the COVID stuff, whose wife was kind of in a similar position, and she ended up not getting it though. She didn't get hired, and they had to kind of just live off of his salary for some time, which was a little bit difficult for them. So, you know, and then I have, you know, I remember arguing with my own pediatrician about childhood vaccines. So all of this culminates into a system where it is a universally, these are universally applied standards based on faulty premises, and I would say questionable data that's often sometimes pushed by Big Pharma. And I'm not saying this to someone who hates vaccines. If you send me those comments, I'll shoot them full of birdshot too. I'm not saying this. I don't hate vaccines. You know, God bless, you know, ending mumps and measles and all that. So, woo! But when you're demanding, I'll never forget being in the doctor's office and the pediatrician was like, oh, we got to jab your newborn here with a million different things. And I literally had to fight with my pediatrician. My husband will remember, he was at work. I took my first child, you know, with your first child. And again, I love vaccines. I'm not hating vaccines. So I swear to you, do not do that leftist claptrap with me. I will strangle the life and watch it drain from your eyes. So, you know, I told you I'm full of this. I got into almost a knockdown drag out with my pediatrician where I thought I was going to, like, I literally thought they were not a physical knockdown, but it could have. I thought I was going to have to be escorted out because they were saying, well, you know, it's considered, you know, it might be considered a little, irresponsible. And I'm like, you think it's irresponsible that I want to stick a million different shots into my kid right now? And when, especially when some of them we know have like immediate, you know, they could interact. I'm like, I'm not saying I'm not going to vaccinate the kid. I'm not saying I'm going to, you know, stick his ass full of 20 shots all in one time. Like, what are you not getting about this, Karen? What are you not understanding about this right now? I'm like, I'm not a moron. And it's like, it felt in some ways that parents were treated as morons. And we were, even if you, I mean, and again, by the way, my friend who went through this is a pediatrician. So don't tell me the parents are morons when they are objecting to this stuff, because they're not. So, yeah, I have a lot of, we got a lot of thoughts about this today. Welcome to the radio program. The other part of this is the issue with the COVID shot. I'm trying to figure out how to approach this because I had people immediately, it's like they know what I'm going to talk about ahead of the show. And they're like, we just want to make sure that you're, you know, these studies, et cetera, is, you know, these are bad, you know, really, I mean, it didn't contribute to abortion or to miscarriages, et cetera, because now it came out due to a lot of the texts from Fauci and others that he was theorizing that the second, what do they call them, booster? Is the second one a booster? The second booster could potentially cause or lead to a miscarriage. And these text messages, I think there were a handful of them that were released. He was concerned, this was in January of 2021, that the second dose of the shot could theoretically be associated with miscarriage in the first trimester, right? And they were asking, did you see the World Health Organization advisory against pregnant women taking the Moderna vaccine because of lack of data? And Murthy was going back and forth with his colleagues. He said it led to a flurry of questions. What is your take? I imagine we will all get asked about this. Fauci responded with, pregnant women must weigh the potential risks against the benefits, and said, saying that the animal tox studies did not raise any red flags. Murthy then indicated that the WHO statement was a strong one to make and potentially quite damaging to the public confidence amongst pregnant women. And, I mean, it had these back and forth texts. And by the way, they had 34,000 text messages. Understandable, I guess. I mean, yeah, but maybe it's just, I hate talking to people like on the phone or otherwise. Like if somebody makes, you know, uses my phone for the purpose that it's, I'm like, even if it's my blood family, I'm like, golly, why are you calling me? It's horrible, isn't it? I'm like one of those people that if I was the last person on earth, it probably could be okay. I'm just saying. So they had these texts that were going back and forth, and the revelation, especially as he was saying something entirely different on television, I think the question is, why is it that you weren't advising everybody of all of these, even if it's of all of these different possibilities when you're on TV saying something entirely different? Everyone was told it was safe, right? My friend who's a pediatrician was like, did you realize that I couldn't eat shellfish? But then my work was demanding that I get this shot while pregnant. So I'm just saying, and that, yes, that's my literal doctor friend. So all of this, they had this NIH data from in the CDC. But here's the other thing. One of the studies that I see that is being circulated as a way to debunk the severity of what the story is and the risks associated with the specific COVID vaccine is a study that was literally procured by the CDC. So if you see people sharing screenshots of a study that they didn't read, trying to argue with you about it, it's literally a study that was commissioned by the CDC. To exonerate the CDC. That's like the government investigating the government. We did nothing wrong, guys. It's like me rear-ending Kane and then me investigating it and being like, I didn't see anything. Nothing happened here, clearly. Do you see why that could be a complication for people? Especially when clearly they lied to you about the severity, about the transmission, about the efficacy of the first shot. So when you have all of these falsehoods from government agencies during a time of crisis and you burn through public trust, you can't turn around then and get mad at the public for maybe being super suspicious of anything that you say after. So this rage is understandable because it forever altered the framework of the country. It forever altered the makeup of a whole generation of kids. It ruined some families. It ruined some livelihoods. People died alone. People died alone. And now we have this other revelation that this shot could have been associated with the increased risk of miscarriage. And there were a lot of people that were having miscarriages during this period. Now, you could say that's anecdotal, but it's just very odd that, I mean, I know at least 8 women who did. 8 of my personal acquaintance that is, it, these are associations that are not just online. Some of these women I've known for like over a decade. That seems odd, right? It seems odd. So even if, let's just say, and I'm being incredibly generous, let's just say that the worst case scenario is, well, they suspected, but there wasn't any, you know, concrete data. The problem is that no one was disclosing. You have a right to know what you're injecting yourself with, especially when it's mandated by the government. Don't tell me it wasn't mandated by the government. I literally had to turn down 2 job offers in New York during that period because I wouldn't travel to New York because I couldn't. I couldn't even get into the damn building without having a shot. Me had already having the virus. I lost work because I didn't get the shot. Even though I had already had the virus, natural immunity, all of a sudden, no one believes in it. They can believe a man can tuck his penis in his butt and then he can be a woman. But I mean, if you get a virus, you don't have your, apparently the whole theory of immunology is out the window. So yeah, all of us are a little mad, especially those who lost people, especially those who suffered great loss. And this is just another one of those events where we see that people were not being forthright. The people that we trusted, the people who told us to trust them. Part of the trust includes transparency and being forthright. It is okay to say that you don't know what you don't know sometimes, guys. I don't know how that became like a bad thing in society, but it's okay to say that. And sometimes it's best practices to do it. So we haven't even started because now we also have the media freaking out over POTUS switching on a jet. And then we got Tucker Carlson and Syphilis Biden. It's like watching Tim A and Jim A on South Park fight. So we're going to get into all of that. I know we got a lot to unpack today, but we've got all of that. We're also going to get into the latest with Dems. There's another election. Another socialist may walk away with it. We'll see. And then what is the GOP doing? Because now there are 2 races that they could potentially lose all of their own volition. We'll discuss that and more as we move. Our partners that will bring you the program, it's the folks that are over at Super Beats. The watermelon flavor, if you haven't gotten it, you better be moving to get it because when it's gone, it's gone. There's nothing nobody can do for you. It tastes great. They don't add additives. There's no caffeine. There's no sugar. There's no stimulants. They don't. When I say they don't add anything into it, I mean they don't add anything into it. And that means no stimulants, no sugar, no none of that. 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

0: And now, all of the news you would probably miss. It's time for Dana's Quick Five.
1: I mostly got this because I wanted to see Kane's face when I said scrommet. I didn't even know this was a thing until I read this morning. Scrommeting. Have you guys ever heard of it? So apparently, regular pot people are being hit with debilitating stomach pain, severe nausea, and constant vomiting mixed with screaming, a condition that has earned the nickname scrommeting. ERs are seeing far more cases identified since October of last year. It's cannabis hyperemesis, whatever syndrome, CHS, a gut-wrenching disorder that triggers all this stuff. Have you ever heard of that?
2: No.
1: That sounds like drama.
2: And it sounds like, I guess, the new lab-created cannabis stuff, because back in the old days, I think cannabis actually cured nausea and stuff like that.
1: Lab-created anything, for the most part, if it's consumable.
2: Yeah.
1: Just doesn't seem fun.
2: Fashion pot's great name.
1: Boy George vows to fire members of his band who refuse to perform. His song is very simple. And that's fine. I mean, he's the boss. That's his band. So if they don't want to perform it, they got to hit the road. So he's telling everybody he's going to fire them if they don't do it. And China could have robot dogs to guard its lunar bases if only it had good enough infrastructure to get there. Stay with us. What's worse than summer heat? Trying to sleep on a mattress that turns into a sauna every single night. So if you're waking up sweaty and kicking the covers off and flipping your pillow over for the cool side, it's your mattress trapping the heat. 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
1: Welcome back to the program. Dana Lash with you. So you have Francesca Hong, who may win her primary this evening. I was just looking at the number of super far left people who hate America and are running for office. You have James Calarico, who thinks that the American flag is a complicated symbol. That literally was his direct quote. What is it? Hong hates Thanksgiving, thinks it should be canceled. Abdul al-Sayed hates everything, including 4th of July fireworks, and his dad's involved with Hamas. So, oh, that's true. We'll dive into that. I'm just curious, you know, like, why? Then go back to wherever the hell you came from. If they find America so problematic, we don't want you here. I find you problematic. Are you tired of catering to idiocy? Are you tired of being told that it's only in your head? Because it's not. Welcome back to the program. Let's roll tape on that video footage of POTUS being loaded into, what is it, a catering truck? So do you guys remember when he stopped in London after he met with leaders in Turkey, and then he was apparently going to show off the new Qatari jet, which all of us are like, ooh. He was going to show it off to troops in London, correct?
2: Yes.
1: And then he got hauled off in an airport catering truck from Air Force One, boarding the C-32A. Everybody thought he was on Air Force One. And then he switched again after he arrived in the UK from the C-32A to Air Force One. Huh. Before he ultimately got on the new Air Force One. And there's video of this happening. And, of course, the press is all upset. Because normally, some of you might be assets at this point. So the little square, Ron's preparing this for you. The little square, what you can see, Trump's boarding Air Force One. And this is all part of the whole plan. They shut the door. He's on Air Force One. There's a little catering truck. And then he apparently, I mean, this is like Jason Bourne. The media boards the plane in the back. POTUS goes in the front. But then he gets on the airport catering truck and he just drives away. And it's all due to this Iranian plot. I mean, Iran put an assassination attempt. They're trying to assassinate POTUS. They made this very clear. They're

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1: Maybe. I mean, yes, it was literally an Iranian assassination plot, and they needed to conceal POTUS. And people are upset that they were on, like, the legacy Air Force One, unaware that Trump was no longer aboard. They were told to close their window shades. You remember all of that? People, they were mad that they had to close their window shades at the time. They tweeted about it nonstop. And then they use that as a decoy. He eventually uses the legacy Air Force One took off, eventually uses the AF1 call sign, even though Trump wasn't aboard, because technically when he's aboard, that's Air Force One. So then the C-32A flew secretly to Britain under the call sign Reach-18 with its normal flight tracking systems reportedly switched off. He arrives at Royal Air Force Base in Mildenhall on the C-32A, and then the decoy Air Force One arrives. Then he transfers back into legacy Air Force One. They don't actually say how that happened. And then he emerged from that in front of the cameras, making it seem as though he was aboard that the whole time from Turkey. And then he boarded the Qatari-gifted Air Force One in Britain and flew back to Washington with press and staff. So, remember, this is what the left said. They're like, well, Trump told reporters on the plane, I go, you go, in regards to the plane being targeted. So it actually seems Trump left and endangered everyone on board. Who was it? Claire McCaskill, who was on MSNBC, said if it was a Democrat president, there wouldn't be a big deal. I bet she said this as a way to dunk on Trump, as a way to be like, oh, well, we would protect a Democrat president. So stupid. So stupid. And then everyone's mad because Trump went along with it. I mean, this is what operational security is. That's what this is. I mean, come on. Why? This is standard operating procedure for stuff like this. Do you think we should be hearing about it, though? I don't want to know about it unless they're trying to dunk on the press, which, why? What is that purpose? Does that serve at this point? I don't want to know.
2: Yeah, I don't want to know as it's going on, but this after the fact stuff and in the past, I'm all right with, just, you know, as information. But as it's going on at the time, I think the media's big mad they couldn't leak this.
1: That might be what it is. It might be because of that. They couldn't leak it. All right, so can we start talking about Kotucker and Syphilis Biden?
3: Do we have to?
1: I don't know. I don't watch this. I don't even really want to play any of this on the show. I'm being honest with you. I'm not a big fan. But this is just one of the stupidest things I think I've ever heard. So apparently everything is Israel's fault, including Israel apparently got Syphilis Biden hooked on crack cocaine or on cocaine. Hunter Biden denies even ever leaving his laptop, even though we have his literal signature on the paperwork when he dropped his laptop off at the repair shop. He signed the form. And so he's saying that I guess Israel made all that up. I'm not kidding you guys. This is cut five. This is literally where they're at right now.
4: What's your first thought? Laptop. You know,
5: can I just say one thing, though? This is what I experienced during that time. The allegation that there was abusive minors proven on the laptop, that came from the Israelis. I'm just telling you that. They came to me with that. So I know that. And one of the things that enraged me about the statement from those sleazy intel guys is that they blame the Russians for it. Now, maybe the Russians had a hand in it, but it was the Israelis who were pushing it.
1: Can I pause for a moment?
5: Fact.
1: So do you know a lot of his staff who used to work with him at Fox have gone on to different shows and they all hate him? I don't want to name names because they're all actively working. But all of the people who used to work with his show on Fox, none of them are there anymore. And I routinely talk to two producers that worked with him who cannot stand him. And one of them reached out this morning and said, this is complete nonsense. Complete and total nonsense. He's literally making this up. He's pulling this out of his ass right now. Do you realize the reason that we know about a lot of the video and photos that were on his laptop is because over half of them were published to

0: pornography website, including some of the videos that they're saying involved underage, you know, or questionably aged people, or all of it's because he literally put it up there. You guys know that, right? So did the Israelis make him do that? This is Kotucker's problem. When he was at Fox, and this is all facts, when he was at Fox, for their hour, they have all of their, one whole hour is broken up into multiple segments, right? So you have like A block, B block. A block is at the top of the hour. So if somebody's on in the A block, they're on at the top of the hour. You will have literally like two or three producers per block. Now imagine a 1 hour show and you have two to three producers per block. Those producers do everything from writing every single word that you say in that segment. They load it into a script. They put it into a script and they load it into the teleprompter. They not only do that, but they also write all of your questions for you. I have been doing regular appearances with that network since 2011. I have been on set for every one of these shows. I have seen how every one of these shows operate. I have been there for election coverages, for everything from primaries, caucuses, debates, the whole nine yards. This is absolute fact. So he walks in and he's given a whole stack of everything. You don't even need to know what you're talking about. That is what they do. And they're talking heads. They think that what they do is the same thing as people who do the actual research. For comparison, we have our producer, Stephen DC, who does a lot of like the back end stuff. We have Kane here who books guests. He looks at our Quick Five stuff. He gets sources audio, books guests. When it comes to reading all of the stuff for the show, I do all of that. I don't have a research assistant. We don't have four producers per block. Can you imagine how many producers we'd have if we operated like that? I mean, it's insane. I think of every single podcast on air, we have the smallest crew of every other podcast that's on air. We have the absolute smallest crew and the smallest resource. So I say this because he has no idea what the hell he's talking about. He's given this stuff by people. So now he's saying that the videos and that were on the laptop were put there by the Jews. I'm sorry, you can go ahead with this. I'm going to come back to the soundbite too, but go ahead with it.
1: That. And one of the things that enraged me about the statement from those sleazy intel guys is that they blame the Russians for it. Now, maybe the Russians had a hand in it, but it was the Israelis who were pushing that. Yeah. Fact. Yeah. Fact. I mean, literally to me.
2: Yeah.
1: So.
2: And you've gone through it.
1: But they're also.
2: Is there anything? I want to clear with your entire, like, you know, not a single thing in anything that is in any way true about that.
0: But he admitted it already.
1: That's such a serious crime that I think it's just common sense that if there was evidence of that.
2: You think that it's common sense? I'll tell you what, about 40 million people on X don't think that, you know?
0: Well, it's because you admitted it. You absolute coked out dumbass. Did they just both get together and like snort a giant rock and then decide to talk for 2 hours about nothing? Not a single tough question. Tucker did not once go, okay, but then why did you sign off on the repair slip when you dropped it off? Why didn't Tucker ask that? Probably because Tucker didn't know. Probably because he doesn't have the same production team that he had at Fox. By the way, Fox has an entire floor of just researchers. Literally, I've been there. I've been in it. All they do is research. That's it. That they work for every, and they also help the staffs of every show. So he doesn't have that anymore. So he probably has no idea. He's just going out there and just pulling stuff out of his ass. So he didn't ask about that. He also didn't ask about, well, why is it that the FBI testified and even provided metadata that you got an email even in April of 2019? That showed the confirmation for your repair shop invoice, and even then also included a PDF of the invoice that you signed in shop, and you signed off on it, and you replied, thanks. What in the world? How do you not ask that? You sit down for a 2-hour interview and you don't ask a single one of these questions? Seriously, what kind of cocaine did he bring in that you both snorted before you started this like dippy little 2-hour escapade? I've got more on this here, but we got to get moving. We've got the days of these United States. Oh, we're not done. There's more of this story, so hang in there. As we move, the folks who help make the program possible, it is the friends over at WebRoot. 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
16: These liberal lesbians actually are on our way to drop that daughter off at sleepaway camp, at Camp Highlight, which is a camp for children of LGBTQIA parents, or children who identify as LGBTQIA. It's an amazing, amazing camp, and she's headed there now, and we're really going to miss her because we love her.
0: I think she just wanted to be like, look, I'm going to come up with a new way to say this acronym so I can sound super pseudo-intellectual and completely insufferably annoying. How did she say it? LGBTQIA? LGBTQIA. No one talks like that. No one. She reminds me of the, who does she remind me of? She was in this old show that my mom watched. Who was it? And then she ended up being on Designing Women. Hang on. She reminds me of that actress. Anyway, while we get there, Julia Duffy. Julia Duffy is who that woman is. Okay. I mean, that's not, not like for real, but she's like her. Yeah. She's like that. Who talks like that? LGBTQIA? She's just doing it to try to make her, to other herself into a whole other realm. That's.
17: I feel like, you know, we have a lot of acronyms that make sense as words, right? And we say them and use them all the time, like SWAT. You know what I mean? Those like all of NASA, you know, we say, you know, it's all literally LGBTQIA is not the way you acronym.
0: That almost sounds like, can I just have a LGBTQIA of that? Right? That's what it sounds like. Lorraine says that the LGBTQIA mom needs to keep her eyes on the damn road.
18: Yeah.
0: True. That's, yeah, absolutely true. Like, yeah, who's driving when she's looking eyes into the camera, adoring her own reflection? Who's looking at the damn road? I mean, good heavens. I can't. LGBTQIA? You have to say it a couple of times in order to say it, like, fully. I've never heard a gay person say that until right then.
18: Right?
0: Which makes me wonder if she's fake gay. I don't believe you. I don't believe you, woman. I think you're an L7 wannabe. I don't believe you.
17: Is it too much? to say LGBTQIA?
0: Is that just say gay people? Why do you got to sit here and go through all the letters? Legibet aqua? I don't, again, I don't even know gay people that do that. I feel like she would get punched by another lesbian for trying to do that. Can you imagine? She would go, well, they don't exist anymore because the trans are running them out. We got a lot more on the way. Second hour. Stay with us.
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21: The race is set in South Carolina. I'm Lisa Lacerra, Fox News. It will be Senator Darlene Graham and Congressman Ralph Norman in the Republican Senate primary runoff later this month. Graham gained the most votes.
22: There's a big distinction between myself and Ralph Norman. I'm a conservative. I have conservative values. I'm willing to work hard for the people. I'm willing to earn their votes. And, we'll see other differences as the weeks go on.
21: Graham is the sister of the late Senator Lindsey Graham. She was appointed to finish the rest of her brother's term after he died suddenly last month and has been endorsed by President Trump. Ralph Norman is currently a congressman. He says he wants to know more about Graham's political beliefs.
23: Where does she stand on pro-life? Where does she stand on the death penalty? Where will she stand on spending? So we'll get into the debate, which I welcome the debate. My record is an open book. You know what I've done.
21: The primary runoff is set for August 25th. In Wisconsin, Francesca Hung is hoping to be the first Democratic Socialist to win the governor's race, but she first has to make it through the primary. She did not get the endorsement of current governor, Democrat Tony Evers. In Connecticut, centrist Democratic Governor Ned Lamont has fended off a primary challenge from progressive state Rep. Josh Elliott. President Trump says he slipped away from Air Force One on a trip to Turkey last month because the Secret Service and military were concerned about a threat.
24: They wanted me to go in a different flight, a different plane, equal safety, but they wanted me to do it, so I do it. I do what they say.
21: The president with the comments to reporters after returning from a trip to Ohio. The Washington Post first reported the president slipped away to the Air Force jet in an airport catering container, while the other jet, filled with White House officials, security, and reporters, left Turkey essentially as a decoy in case Iran made good on their threats. 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
20: 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On the go.
25: The wet weather will stick around through the rest of the week. I'm Ryan Hedrick. Here's what's trending this hour. Severe storms moved through central Indiana Tuesday, and a home just south of Broad Ripple was hit by a falling tree. Fox 59 says the homeowners say the house was vacant and they were getting ready to put it on the market. The storms brought wind gusts of up to 60 to 70 miles an hour, knocking down trees and power lines across the area. Some areas picked up 2 to 4 inches of rain. He's armed and dangerous and wanted by the FBI. Tuesday, the FBI announced Gregory Henderson Jr. was added to its top 10 most wanted fugitives list. Henderson has been linked to drug trafficking and has been on the run for several years.
26: The problems associated with drug trafficking include things like collection of debts, extortion of money, burglary, robbery, car thefts, gun activity to intimidate people.
25: FBI Indianapolis Special Agent in Charge Timothy O'Malley says if you know where Henderson is and you have information leading to his arrest, you could earn $1 million. Indianapolis City County Councilor Michael Paul Hart says politicians who voted Monday to raise your taxes could face repercussions at the ballot box.
27: Our elections are next year. City Council elections are next year. If we're going to go vote, we're going to go vote you out for raising our taxes.
25: He joined Hammer and Nigel on Tuesday and
1: said he does not support the tax increase. I'm Ryan Hedrick on The Level on the Go and at WIBC.com. 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
2: More rain in the forecast on Wednesday. Few gusty storms still possible with highs near 87 degrees. This wet and unsettled weather pattern will continue for both our Thursday and Friday. I'm Fox 59 meteorologist Kendall Wilson for 93 WIBC.
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0: All right, first off, let me just warn you, I'm the most politically incorrect person, maybe since Mel Brooks. Blazing Saddles is a masterpiece. Could go further even, just saying. Because they can't withstand scrutiny. These are just like blank, empty phrases that they say as a way to signal what side they're on politically. I don't want to say virtue signal because there's no virtue involved in this. It's all forgery. It's forgery of character. It's forgery of intellect. It's all fake.
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0: Welcome back to the program, everybody. Dana Lash with you right at the top of the second hour here on this happy, super hot little Tuesday. And we've been discussing a number of things. If you miss anything in the first hour, you can go get the podcast as well as YouTube, Facebook. If you're listening terrestrially, we also have the live stream. Just watch it anywhere except Rumble because it's just a horrible garbage. It's as bad as YouTube usually. Anyway, so this big psyop of Syphilis Biden going on with Tucker Carlson. And we're going to start we got two other things to get to this segment, but we're going to start with this. Notice that Hunter Biden only goes on shows where people won't ask him really difficult questions. He goes on this thing with Tucker Carlson for 2 hours, and Tucker lacks the balls to ask him a single tough question. He doesn't ask him, as Hunter Syphilis Biden is trying to make the case that it was the Jews that hacked his computer. I don't know if you guys know that or not. It was the Jews that did it. It was the Jews. And they were the ones also, apparently, that planted all the video of him. Even though he literally has admitted countless times, and we know, because he has I don't know what kind of site it is, and I don't want to look it up, but it's a porn site that you upload videos, you make stuff and upload to it. He uploaded all this stuff, so I guess the Jews made him do that? I don't know. But the whole 2 hours was them, was the two of these friends and their friends, complaining about Jews and how Jews made Hunter do everything. Now, he wasn't asked, and you would think that he would have been, because they said that his laptop was hacked, when in fact, Hunter Biden left it at a computer repair shop. And we know that he left it at a computer repair shop because he was physically in the computer repair shop and he dropped off his laptop at the computer repair shop and he signed a repair shop slip signing his name, also acknowledging that he was going to pick it up at a certain time, because the slip also said if you don't pick it up in like whatever how many months, then it becomes the property of the shop. You know, they're not a storage facility. Not only after that, but he also received an email confirming that he had dropped his computer off, and it included a PDF of his signed release from the service agreement from the repair shop. So it included a PDF of the service agreement that he signed with his own hand. Tucker did not ask a single bit about that. Right as Hunter Biden was going on and on about how the Jews hacked his computer, and I'm not joking, they literally were saying this, as they hacked his computer, Tucker does not even at any point ask that question. Not at any point. He does not ask that. I mean, don't take it my word for it. You can listen to what they said. This is cut five. I won't make it all the way through, but yeah, I know we did.
10: What's your first thought? Laptop,
11: you know. And can I just say one thing though? That this is what I experienced during that time. The allegation that there was abusive minors pumping on the laptop that came from the Israelis. I'm just telling you that they came to me with that, so I know that. And one of the things that enraged me.
0: Okay, so quick pause. Sorry, I told you I wasn't going to get through. So, as I said last hour, we know like a number of his former producers that aren't with him anymore, and one of them messaged me this morning and was like, "That's absolute BS." First off, Tucker did not field any of the requests. Like, you have a whole staff that does this. That never happened. That never, ever happened. Cut 11. This is how he literally reported it. This was back in October 14th of 2020. Listen to this. This is 11.
12: These emails came from a laptop, an Apple laptop, that was dropped off at a Delaware computer repair shop last year and then abandoned there. After a certain number of days with no payment, the shop's owner took legal possession of the laptop. He looked inside. There were tens of thousands of emails, including exchanges with representatives of foreign companies and foreign governments.
0: Hmm.
12: The laptop apparently belonged to Hunter Biden.
0: And now Tucker's like, no, that was the Jews that did that. And the Jews told me to say that. I mean, I get it that he gets off on hating Jewish people and he tries to couch it by saying, no, it's just the Israeli government, because that's a little... He can't go all the way, because then people will be like, dude, you really, I mean, we already all think he's crazy anyway, but that's insane. So now it's all, by the way, it's more than just that. There were the FBI actually had the repair shop email as part of, it was exhibit number 40 from the whole, from all of the evidence that they had used in this case. That's it. I mean, this is so unbelievably stupid. I can't even, and all the videos, about three quarters of them were uploaded to a porn site. The reason there were so many videos is because Hunter Biden, I guess you make money doing it. He would film himself with these people and then upload it online. He uploaded it online. No one hacked him. They're counting on people not knowing anything about this story. None of it. I mean, I was literally suspended off of all social media and had to fight to get reinstated simply because I reposted the New York Post's story on it. That's insane. So now Tucker Carlson's just like that Department of Misinformation under Joe Biden. No, it was because he was hacked by Jews. That's it. I mean, this is one of the dumbest things ever. By the way, they're friends, so of course Tucker's going to defend his friend. So back in 2014, and these emails, by the way, were also discovered on Hunter Biden's laptop. And I think that Tucker is trying to create this narrative of that it was hacked by the Israelis because he needs to exonerate himself. His son apparently couldn't get into Georgetown. So he had Hunter Biden, who went to Georgetown, write a recommendation letter for his son, Buckley Carlson, who interestingly went on to become the deputy communications director for J.D. Vance. Vice President J.D. Vance, and he only left like a month and a half ago after all of the association with his father and Vance became a little too uncomfortable for Vance to talk about publicly. So unceremoniously, he left and decided to create a dime a dozen consulting firm on K Street, which is basically most of them are money laundering operations anyway. So the And it was forensically verified, by the way, by numerous media outlets and even Trump's FBI, by the way. So the emails proved that Tucker Carlson and his wife had email correspondence with Hunter Biden to get a recommendation letter, an endorsement for Georgetown admissions for their son. Tucker wrote this, and I quote, "I can't thank you enough for writing that letter to Georgetown on Buckley's behalf. So nice of you. I know it will help," end quote. Now, Buckley never got into Georgetown, so he went to UVA instead. So he was struggling to get entry into Georgetown, and Tucker was trying to call in every favor that he could to get his son, who became the deputy communications director for Vice President Vance, to get his son into Georgetown. Georgetown did not accept him, so he went to UVA instead. But he and Hunter Biden were friends. They were friends. They've been friends for a very long time. So it's very odd that, you know, when he's at Fox, he says one thing, and now, oh, now he's saying something. Now he's taking the clickbait conspiracy theorist nonsense because he does not have the safety net of a multi-million dollar Fox salary. And that's the reality of it. That's why all these cable cast-offs are doing what they do. They don't have that guarantee anymore. So I just think that's interesting. I mean, he doesn't ask him either about the blood diamond that he got from a Chinese spy with Seneca Rosemont. That never came up in the topic of discussion. It never came up in the topic of discussion how he literally helped the Communist Chinese Party acquire the mineral rights for the largest cobalt mine in the People's Democratic Republic of Congo. Really? Like, that doesn't come up at all? You have him for 2 hours, and all you sit here and do is circle jerk about Israel? Really? That's insane to me. That's not journalism. This is propaganda slop, which is probably why numerous experts online, these are people who are into forensics and they are into programming and software, they say that his audience is predominantly boosted by Islamist and communist efforts, overseas efforts to boost his audience, to inflate his relevancy so that he has more of an effect on potential election or on elections potentially. That's what they're saying. It's all very public discussion. I mean, you know, he could have asked him about bioweapons research. He could have asked him about all kinds of stuff, like how Hunter Biden helped secure funds for a U.S. biolab contractor, all kinds of stuff. But none of that was discussed. None of that was discussed. And by the way, that was a Russian assertion. Interesting, isn't it? But that wasn't brought up at all. No, the only thing that they talked about was Israel and how it was all Israel's fault that even Hunter Biden was addicted to cocaine. Apparently that was something that, I guess, did they hack his brain and made him addicted? I don't understand that part. But that's apparently the thing. You had three people now. Gal Sharpton, the Sean guy, whatever. He was the veteran who was literally selling drugs with cartels, right? The guy who got busted selling drugs with cartels and then tried to remake himself over as a MAGA guy. And then now, because the wind shifted the other way, he's decided, no, I'm not anymore. That guy. They all talked to Hunter Biden, and not a single damn one of them had the balls to ask a singular tough question. Not a single one of them asked about, for instance, violations of the Foreign Agents Registration Act. Not a single one of them asked him about working with a Chinese spy. Not a single one of them asked him about his signature on the agreement of services for his laptop. Not a single one of them asked him about him uploading the videos himself to these horrible sites. Not a single one asked him about the blood diamond that he had gotten from a Chinese spy. Not a single one asked him about his help facilitating, without, like, bypassing even, you know, congressional processes, helping the CCP acquire a cobalt mine in Congo. Not a single one. Not a single one of them asked him about any of this. Not a single one of them asked him about his 4473 and the fact that he lied while buying. I mean, even just like the most basic stuff. Not a single one of them asked him about that. The bulk of their conversations were about Israel. The bulk of them. Oh, and about how MAGA's dead. The bulk of the conversations were that. Now, you have to ask yourself, you tell yourself, that's not journalism, number one. B, why are they so obstinately opposed to doing anything, any actual other kind of journalism that would ask these questions. Why would they not ask these questions? You got to ask yourself that. It's very sketchy. Because they have a certain narrative that they want to promote. That's it. So, I mean, and then they sit here and they were talking about figures in the woke Reich and how, oh yeah, these people are really good, etc. This is astounding to me. Now, Hunter Biden's trying to remake himself. I mean, clearly there is an effort there. I do absolutely believe that you have a faction of these people. I think they're all leftists, and I think Thomas Massie's one of them. I think they're all leftists. I think some of them are just fame whores that are trying to glom onto something after the fact, after it already erupts, and they want to do everything they can to punish the right for not crowning them, punish the right for not kissing their ass enough, punish the right for not promoting their pet causes and their special interests. And really to get revenge on the right by doing everything that they can to demoralize voter enthusiasm and to try to tamp down registered voters from going to the polls, whether it's this November or going forward in 28. There's also another 28 angle that I'll get to here in a moment. But this isn't journalism. None of this is. This is propaganda slop. And what's crazy is that you have these people that some of us know for a fact are lying. Absolute, outright lying. And it is amazing to see how stupid they think you are. They're lying to your face because they know that you're not in this industry. You don't know the people that were on their production teams. You don't know what's been said in text and what's been said in email or the things that have been discussed on phone calls. Some of us do. We got a lot more on the way as we roll. Our partners that help bring you the program, it's the folks over at Byrna. Now, they call it a Byrna gun, but it's not a gun. It shoots chemical irritant projectiles that can deter threats from up to 60 feet away. And I've told people before, I don't give a rat's backside. I will carry a gun and I will throw lead at anything that poses a threat to me or any of my loved ones. And I will sleep as soundly and easily as a baby with a like full belly of warm milk. I don't care. But I also realize that sometimes with municipal or private property restrictions, your rights are limited. 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It is an option for when your options are limited. And you'll be glad to have it. 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
20: And now, all of the news you would probably miss. It's time for Dana's Quick Five.
0: All right, so what? Cornell Band, what is the Wild Game? What is this? Oh my gosh.
11: Yeah.
0: Cornell bans Wild Game in dorms after a 2025 black bear skinning. So now they don't like, they don't want people processing wild game in communal dorm kitchens because students skinned and butchered a black bear in a residence hall last September at Cornell. So, okay, Anne?
11: Yeah. So apparently before that, it was cool.
0: Where does meat come from? It just comes from the sky. It's magic. It's always people who are like, I don't, my meat comes, it's born in the store. Plastic wrap and everything. So those people. Am I being too mean? No. I'm like, they're not doing drugs. They're literally preparing meat. Shut up. I don't know. It's like that's, I mean, at least they're not running Jews away from temples or like going off and bashing conservative students and shooting them in the head. You know, I mean, you know, they're skinning a bear in the kitchen. Come on. San Francisco Castro bars reverse the use of face scanners after the gays rise up. Wow, look at that. So they don't like their privacy being violated. Two gay bars in the Castro district use controversial face scanning technology. Now they're going to stop it immediately because the Alphabet community and privacy rights advocates wrote about it, the practice, and now everybody's up in arms, which they should be. I mean, I'm just saying, you know, I'm just an FYI. And let's see, a Brazilian soccer player fell into a tunnel celebrating a goal that didn't count in a very wild scene, but we're out of time. I'll come back to it. 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
1: Welcome back to the program. Bottom of the second hour. One other thing before I move on, because we were talking about this before headlines, this whole thing with Tucker Carlson is, you realize that the leader of the Qatari National Democrat Party said that, yes, Tucker Carlson's very well known for having financial interests with the Qatari government. That's a direct quote. Huh. Imagine that. Interestingly enough, there was another journalist who worked at Daily Caller who said that he was the one that came across that when they came across all the emails of Tucker asking Hunter to write a letter for recommendation, that they said Daily Caller reporters, it's one of the reporters that worked at Daily Caller at the time, he said that us caller reporters thought this would be a great way to refute Biden World's claims at the time that the laptop emails were fake or illegitimate. Someone who emailed with Hunter could verify the authenticity. We thought Tucker, who founded the site, would be more than happy to help, and no ill will was intended. But Tucker lashed out at the Daily Caller employee who was tasked with contacting him about this, saying that the story would be an attack on his family. Wow. Tucker's a fake populist, and he's not a real conservative, just so you guys know that, right? One of my other very good friends that I've known forever, who worked shoulder to shoulder with Tucker, and that's actually how I first met him, said that I had written up the Hunter got kicked out of the military for testing positive for coke story, and I got a call saying I had to spike it because he was a friend and a neighbor, even though I was only aggregating what had already been broken elsewhere. But he'd make it up to me somehow. Because remember, Hunter Biden was bounced from the military because he tested positive for cocaine use. Tucker Carlson, the report, was trying to do everything that he could to suppress this reporting of Hunter Biden. Tell me how he's not a leftist. Tell me how that's not like the Department of Misinformation. I mean, rhetorical, because it is. It's exactly like it. See, I'm pretty sure that I'm not going to take his all of a sudden wild claims like, oh, no, you were hacked by the Jews. Seriously? Pretty sure. I wanted to get into a couple of other things as well with all of this, because looking at the left, and the other big topic that's making the rounds is this sad. I think it's sad. I think it's a sad story. Did you guys see the story about Alexandria Ocasio-Cortez giving herself these fertility shots? Everybody saw this, right? She's like on camera and she's jabbing herself for these fertility shots. And she's saying that women, this isn't something that men deal with. And she's very, I don't know. Was it like a pity? Do you think she was like doing this as a pity party, Kane? It seemed more like a kind of a pity party. And I don't know. And there's a reason why I'm being very nuanced in how I approach this, because I think that there's a bigger story here that gets missed if I'm not.

0: She's done jacking
1: up. That wasn't so bad.
0: Okay. So she's freezing her eggs. Okay. Freeze them. But what's sad about this, she says that she's doing it because she wants to be able to have options because she's in her mid-30s now. And I'm not, look, just so you guys know, I'm not being ignorant, but that's considered geriatric. A friend of mine who is my age is pregnant, and that's a geriatric pregnancy. It's what they call it. It doesn't matter if you're in your 30s or your 40s. It doesn't matter. It's what they call it. And she's in, like, what, 36, 37 years old? AOC, I believe. So, yeah, your eggs get old. That's biology. And so she's injecting these fertility drugs. And she's telling to the camera, she's like, this is not something that men deal with. Men run for office. I don't know if we have this part, but she was like, this is not something men deal with. Men run for office. They interview for jobs. People don't think in the back of their mind, you know, okay, is this guy, you know, is he running for office? How old is he? Does he want to start a family, et cetera? They don't think of this stuff. That's what she says. And she's like, I'm making a choice to feel more in control of my life. Okay, that's fine. You can do that. But this is why I think it's sad. So yesterday, they had Maura Healey, Massachusetts governor, and all of these other women sign a sweeping abortion bill. There is no limit. You're talking about abortion up to birth. No limit. It's so stupid on so many fronts because a woman who's having a difficulty with her pregnancy, or she's not going to Planned Parenthood, she's working with her OBGYN. Most of these things at that, they don't go past usually the first trimester if there's a serious complication. And in instances where it goes past, they're working with their OBGYNs. And you also, and if it's, that's why this is not anything that's, they always say life or death of the mother. That's like less than 1% of these cases. You're talking about abortion as birth control. And we know this because Planned Parenthood publishes their own numbers, the Guttmacher Institute, and we see it. It's not what you think. It's not like young teenage girls that are getting knocked up. These are like older women that are usually typically already have kids. Those are the ones that are doing it. It's for convenience. It's for birth control. That's the number one. That's who their market is because that's who's getting the abortions. And they act like it's about health care. When I would think being proactive with better decision-making and realizing that certain actions lead to certain consequences, that's all part of it. But there are all these women that are sitting here around the desk and they're applauding infanticide. And then here you have Alexandria Ocasio-Cortez, who is not married, and she wants to have kids someday, and she's having to inject fertility drugs so she can harvest her eggs for some later geriatric pregnancy, unless she rents a womb. I find that contrast to be very sad. Because what is often left out of this whole, well, let women choose rhetoric that we've heard for forever, is how part of the second wave, because you have different waves of feminism, you have first wave, second wave, third wave, and fourth wave, and it gets crazier as it goes. Like, I'm all for, yes, women should be able to inherit property when their husbands pass, so they're not in the poorhouse, and yes, we should vote. Especially when I make more money than some of the people and pay more in tax and own more land than some of the people who would say that I shouldn't. If I can be more of a man and provide for your progressive ass family, then I suggest you defer to me. Anyway, but there's different waves. At some point, it turned into familial terrorism. I don't know how else to put it. So this, what's left out of this let women choose rhetoric is the part about how part of the second wave, all of the third and fourth, they established this paradigm of what they believe the choices should be. And if a woman didn't oblige, then she was accused of betraying her sex by feminists like Linda Hirschman, who verbatim said that. And old cantankerous, you know, crone Gloria Steinem and others. Now look what they've wrought. You have women who have been told, wait, wait, wait, wait. And then at the point when they're desperate for a family, they're having to do what AOC does.

0: The other part of this, and that's a true thing, the paradigm of what choices should be. The choices are never, what if a woman wants to stay home and raise her kids? She's shamed for that. I cannot tell you how in my 20s, the trash I got for staying home. I was a freelance writer. I wrote columns, so I did technically work. But even if I didn't, who cares? You're working in the home when you're raising your kids. Who the hell is somebody outside of your family to sit here and judge how your family dynamic works? People who are unfulfilled in their own lives and don't have a working family, obviously. I feel like the people who are lecturing you as to what you should do, and this is why I hate all of these millennials that pop out one baby and then they want to act like they are, what is it? What's the baby doctor? Not Spock. What's his name? I see all these, like, most of them are progressive. These, like, millennial, like, women. No. They have one baby, and then they want to lecture you about your whole life, about how to raise your kids. And I'm like, why don't you, like, have more life before you do that? But I got so much trash in my 20s, in the aughts, because I was staying home with my kids. They were homeschooled until junior high. I got so much trash for it. I was attacked by everybody from Jezebel, that website. Oh, man, that's why I hate them so much and why we've gone back and forth for 15 years. I got attacked by every feminist. Hirschman even was like dragging me on the Today Show because I wrote something about, you know, not slamming women for their decisions, but talking about how I felt comfortable making my own. And my point in sharing that with you is that all of these bouncers of the feminist movement were telling me that I wasn't woman enough because I wasn't making a choice that was in their paradigm. No. They decide what choices you make. And if you don't make one of the choices that they allow you to make, then you're betraying your sex. You're a bad woman. That is what I learned from the feminist cottage industry. And I gave them the one finger salute and I continued doing it my way. And I'm way more successful and more fulfilled than they are. But my point is that there were other women who did not have the realization or the strong support that I did. You know, that's the crazy thing. And they go after those unions. The other part of this, too, is AOC has been with her boyfriend for over a decade. They've been together for 14 years. They got engaged 4 years ago. I don't know if it's her reluctance to get married and have kids or his. But at some point, you have to stop bitching that, well, men don't deal with this. Well, not when you're in a successful partnership and one isn't leaving the other one unfulfilled. If you have been together for 14 years and you're not married, there's an issue, whether it's with you or whether it's with him or maybe it's with both of you. But that's not something that you can universally blame on everyone. Part of me kind of feels bad for her because I feel like she, like so many other women, have been swindled by this nonsense. But at the same time, I'm like, it's also, you're a grown-ass woman. It's a problem of your own making, right? Here you have your party that's celebrating, obliterating motherhood by convenience. And here you are injecting yourself with fertility drugs in this sad little video. And I'm not saying that as a description to throw shade. I do find it sad because I think it is really... It's fulfillment, whether you have a child or you adopt a child. I do believe there's fulfillment there. But that's, I just think, how is it that you have these two aspects of a movement that are diametrically opposed to each other? Do you see what I'm saying? It's completely an incongruous thing. It's a completely illogical movement. It doesn't make any sense. And so, like I said, part of me feels bad for her, but I also feel like you helped create this situation yourself. I don't know. But yes, you're not betraying your sex if you're making choices that are about you and your family and your fulfillment. Do not let influencers try to brainwash you into thinking what's the right way, be they progressive or anything else. We got a lot more on the way as we roll. Our partners that help bring you the program. It's our friends at Alliance Defending Freedom. Gosh, this is such a great organization that has so many wins. I don't know if you guys realize that a lot of the stuff that you're celebrating today, the freedom to do certain things, has been defended by Alliance Defending Freedom in the courtroom. They helped make that reality happen. They've been on the front lines defending freedoms and values that matter. I've been talking about their court cases since I've been on radio. And it's happening right now, the fight for America's freedom. It takes very many different forms, and one of the most important is in the courtroom. The decisions that are made there are going to help shape the country that you leave to the next generation. So we're constantly defending most basic freedoms. ADF has been behind these huge legal victories. They helped overturn Roe v. Wade. They secured a landmark free speech victory in the Supreme Court on behalf of a Christian counselor. They have defended bakers that have been targeted by the Alphabet Mafia. They have defended women who are protecting women's sports. And their efforts, they're funded by the generosity of people like you. 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

0: It's his life mission to make bad decisions. It's time for Florida Man.
1: Mm-hmm. Okay, so let's see. This is the calmest part of the day. There was an Florida man who gave an account of how he fought an alligator with a fishing pole. 71-year-old man. This man stood his ground. A gator grabbed him by the leg in his backyard. Backyard, because, you know, they got, like, canals and ponds and puddles and everything back there. Dragged him into the water. Turned into a fight for his life. James McMickens' account. He's kind of lucky to. He took out his bulldog and his fishing pole. He made one cast. The gator jumped out of the water and grabbed him. And rolled him into the bank in the water. And that's when McMickens started fighting back. He goes, I stuck my thumb in one eye. I took the fishing pole and I jabbed him in the other. And I jabbed him, jabbed him, jabbed him. And it worked. The gator decided he had had enough and let him go. That is true, because the guy was like, yeah, I've been told if you have no other choice, get him in the eye. And that's exactly what I've heard, too. The dog did not, at least it helped him get up to his feet, but didn't want anything to do with the gator. Smart dog. But he had to go to the hospital, and all the nurses, he was a superstar in the hospital because he fought off the gator. So he is going to go back and fishing again. They didn't say if Florida Fish and Wildlife actually were able to trap it or not, but typically they do, especially if it bites somebody, you know, and gets the taste for people. Let's see. A Florida man saves a driver from an oncoming train, but the internet is like, why didn't she just reverse? That's a big question. So there's video of it, CCTV footage. A Florida man's praised as a hero because he helped a woman get off the railroad tracks in moments before a freight train arrived. But then everyone's like, yes, that's great. Josiah Bauer stepped up when it mattered. But why did he need to do that? All she had to do was put her car in reverse. Debbie Spolstra believed a railroad crossing arm had become caught on her vehicle's antenna, so she didn't want to back away, but literally all that she did, she was able to do that. I mean, Kane, she's a woman driver.
2: This could be a woman driver story, yeah, for sure.
1: Driving while Floridian as a woman, just saying. So, yeah, all she had, it was not stuck on her antenna. I mean, all she needed to do was back up, and she did. Thankfully, there were nobody was hurt. Third hour on the way. Stick with us.
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8: Graham advances. I'm Sue Guzman, Fox News. Senator Darlene Graham has now advanced to a runoff election in South Carolina. Senator Graham extending a thank you tonight to President Trump.
9: I want to thank President Trump, his steadfast support, and his complete and total endorsement means so much to me. He knows that I will stand with him and fight for his agenda.
8: She will face Congressman Ralph Norman in a runoff, who is questioning Graham's lack of political experience.
10: Where does she stand on pro-life? Where does she stand on the death penalty? Where will she stand on spending? So we'll get into the debate, which I welcome the debate. My record is an open book. You know what I've done.
8: The runoff scheduled for August 25th. Polls are closed in Wisconsin. Voters may soon know if Francesca Hong will be the latest progressive Democrat to secure a primary win. Fox's Alexandria Hoff.
11: The outcome of tonight's primary, this will truly shape how the Democratic Party at large engages with voters, because a Francesca Hong victory will mean that the DSA's influence on the party has been cemented. Hong cast her ballot in Madison, Wisconsin earlier today. She's a Democratic Socialist member of the state assembly and a former chef who has found that Democrats in at least her areas where she's popular, they truly have an appetite for taking a sharp left turn. But in the past 2 weeks, she's also embarked on this balancing act, trying to soothe concerns from other state Democrats over her electability in November. She's walked back some of those outlandish past statements we've heard about, you know, defunding the police, abolishing prisons, the Senate, and Thanksgiving, saying she's evolved on those.
8: Representative Tom Tiffany won on the Republican side. And Connecticut Governor Ned Lamont defeated a state representative, Josh Elliott, as he seeks a third term of, he got his third term of office. And in Minnesota, Amy Klobuchar won the Democratic nod for governor of Minnesota. And Minnesota House Speaker Lisa DeMuth won Republican Minnesota's governor's primary. 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
12: This pattern isn't going anywhere. I'm Ryan Hedrick, and here's what's trending this hour. That's what Fox 59 forecaster Jim O'Brien told Hammer and Nigel Tuesday while talking about the persistent rain expected over the next couple of days.
13: So we're going to have these random storm chances blow back out through Thursday, even into early Friday morning. Could have another complex early Friday before we start to get a break on Friday afternoon.
12: Severe thunderstorms also moved through parts of central Indiana Tuesday night. In White County, a tree was uprooted, and storms knocked down power lines in Greenfield and Indianapolis. Severe thunderstorm warnings were issued for several counties. Zionsville cops have taken a teenager into custody in connection with last month's fire at a former antique shop downtown. Investigators say the July 10th fire caused $150,000 and damage. City leaders said earlier they believed an Israeli flag hanging outside the building was targeted alongside an American flag. It's a wait-and-see approach for Indianapolis political leaders as they decide what to do about the future of data center construction.
14: The city county council voted 23-1 Monday night for a pause that lasts through the end of 2027. Council President Maggie Lewis says the city needs time to look at how data centers could affect utilities.
15: We just want the community to stop and everyone come to the table and have a conversation really about how to, if we're going to move forward, what does it look like, and again, what's the impact on our community.
12: That's Jake McDaniel reporting. I'm Ryan Hedrick on the level, on the go, and at WIBC.com. 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
16: More rain in the forecast on Wednesday. Few gusty storms still possible with highs near 87 degrees. This wet and unsettled weather pattern will continue for both our Thursday and Friday. I'm Fox 59 meteorologist Kendall Wilson for 93 WIBC.
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1: All right, first off, let me just warn you, I'm the most politically incorrect person, maybe since Mel Brooks. Blazing Saddles is a masterpiece. Could go further even, it's just saying. Because they can't withstand scrutiny. These are just like blank, empty phrases that they say as a way to signal what side they're on politically. I don't want to say virtue signal because there's no virtue involved in this. It's all forgery. It's forgery of character. It's forgery of intellect. It's all fake.
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1: Hello, hello. Dana Lash with you. We're at the top of the third hour, ladies and gents. Getting you set up as well. And we got a lot still to get you situated in. Where to even start? Because I'm moving some things around here that we weren't able to get into earlier. So let's start with, we've gotten into Tucker and Syphilis Biden, the AOC stuff. Trump getting on the plane. We could talk about the clod shot, but what we haven't discussed. Oh, hold up. Okay. Why does the trans stuff keep persisting to the level that it does? Because now I don't want to sound like I'm nice. Don't look at me like that. I don't want to sound like, don't you just type it in Slack. You're typing a response to me in Slack. All right. Hold up. Because everyone's aware of it. We've been pushing back against it. Right. But now it's like, I feel like with the Sophie Cunningham thing, it's all exploded again. Here's why I say this. A Seattle City Council just approved taxpayer money for trans refugee sex changes. Almost sounds like a Tom Petty song. You don't have to live like a trans refugee. You don't have to live like a trans refugee. It's a true story. The Pacific Northwest city of Seattle. The Seattle City Council has voted to burn hundreds of thousands of dollars in taxpayer money on sex changes for trans refugees. I don't even know what that is.
27: Are those refugees that identify or not refugees?
1: They are trans people leaving states that forbid the body mutilation in the name of trans. $300,000 taxpayer dollars to support trans refugees fleeing from hostile states to get sex change surgeries. That's it, right? So, I mean, that's it. Okay, I've got a very Machiavellian thought. Would you like to hear it?
27: Yeah.
1: My thought is, it's great to put everybody in one spot. That's it. That's the thought. Yes. My husband says I look like the Grinch sometimes when I smile. So anyway. So they're demanding that Seattle officials declare a state of emergency because there's transgender genocide that is happening right now. These trans activists have demanded that the Seattle City Council do something for said transgender refugees, Kane. They're demanding that the mayor issue a state of emergency because of tranny genocide. So they're like, here's $300,000. Okay, first off, that's not what the word genocide means, and there's literally no evidence to show that in any way you're being hunted down and exterminated. That's not happening. Just because we're saying, no, we don't really feel like paying to flay your male copulatory organ and turn it into a Frankengina does not mean that we are literally exterminating a whole subgroup of people. Stop it. Otherwise, I will absolutely pitch a fit and be like, oh, then I need these X items in order to not feel genocided. You know what I mean? Feel genocided right now, Kane. I don't have a Ferrari. I am so genocided right now because I've been denied a Ferrari. I feel like the Seattle City Council should gift me one so that I'm not genocided.
27: I'm with you.
1: That's their logic. I'm not kidding you. It's for my health. It is also for my health. Who are you to say to judge what is or is not my health? Bigot. You anti-Ferrari bigot. It's true. So I'm cannot believe that. Now, who are they really helping though? So like wait up. So $300,000 of taxpayer money. How much I'm gonna look this up. Oh my gosh, how much is a plasty? Oh, this is horrible. I really don't want to know this. I'm Googling. Oh, okay. So, do you guys know what a phalloplasty is?
27: Phalloplasty?
1: Hang on. A phalloplasty. Would you like to know? Okay, so it's when you... It is the way they describe it is a complex surgical procedure that constructs or rebuilds the neophallus under a tissue graft taken from another part of the body, such as a forearm or thigh. Yeah. So, thigh meat becomes a dong. That's what it is. Now, how much does that cost? It's like crafts, but with thigh meat. Oh, I didn't even know. Oh my gosh, Kane, I didn't even know all of this stuff. Okay, so you can get a scrotoplasty.
27: Why?
1: Because, No, I'm going to share this with the staff because I can't read it by myself. It's too gross. There we go. Wait, no, wrong one. Hold up. We're just live on air. You guys are just along for the ride here at this point. You guys are like, dear heavens, what is she going to look up next? It's not wanting to copy and paste my link, Kane.
27: Uh-oh.
1: I know, so I'm going to have to do this. So, the whole procedure, because I was reading, it says they're only going to be, it's apparently only, they're like anywhere from $50,000 to
27: $100,000. $150,000. Yeah.
1: $50,000 to $150,000. So I've got questions. How many do they think that they're actually going to be able to do?
0: Well, with a 4-stage procedure? Did you see that?
1: Yeah. Oh, yeah. I'm reading about. Oh, and I sent you more.
0: Yeah. And
1: look at what I sent you.
0: I'm still hurting.
1: Look of it.
0: Still hurts.
1: Look.
0: Still painful.
1: Look of it.
0: Looking right at it.
1: So, look at it right now. So they call, forearm or your thigh. These things are very expensive to do. So yeah, you're looking at anywhere from $50,000 to over $150,000, and it is a multi-stage reconstructive procedure. And then, however many number of stages, how many chosen surgical techniques, obviously. So just to harvest the tissue flap and the microsurgical nerve hookups and the initial urethral lengthening. Sorry, that is what is called stage one phallus creation. That's $30,000 to $80,000. Then you do the glansplasty to give the phallus a natural appearance, anywhere from $5,000 to $15,000. Then you have the scrotoplasty. That's self-explanatory. That's $8,000 to $20,000. Then you have an erectile device, which is an inflatable or semi-rigid prosthetic device to allow for exactly what it sounds like, done usually a year or more after stage one, and that's from $15,000 to $30,000. Wow. So, well, here's the thing. In the U.S., it's anywhere from $50,000 to $150,000. In the U.K., it's $25,000 to $38,000, but the wait lists are like years long. Remember, because their healthcare is free. You go to Turkey. Do it for, you know, $8,000. Get yourself some hair plugs over there, you know. The same. So that's it. No. Your junk isn't. your thigh meat made into your junk is.
0: Oh.
1: That's the difference, dear sir.
0: I'm just looking at the market. If people are looking to get
1: no.
0: male junk.
1: I don't think that they, no.
0: Mm-mm. Then that would mean my male junk's worth $50,000 to $150,000.
1: Yeah, right? If you're thinking of like the market, no, that's not how that works.
0: Okay.
1: So based on how much this costs, $300,000 is only basically going to fund 2 to maybe 3. What is the point of that then? Only like 2 or 3? I don't understand this. How much do they is this just like the starting price? Like, or is this, they think it's going to get, they're going to have to ask for more? Because that's, the thing is, that's how much it takes to have that done. And so they're specifically talking about sex changes. I'm not talking about quote unquote affirming care. No, they specifically said sex changes. So exactly the services that we're talking about at the price points we're talking about is what they'd specifically pass in terms of taxpayer funding to fund. Seattle City Council. So if that only goes to 2 or 3 generously, and that's if there aren't any complications, that's just the price if there's no complications. That doesn't include all of the medicine you're going to have to take forever for the rest of your life because you attach thigh meat to your groin and you put a pump in it. I'm saying. So then who determines who gets what? Who's the biggest refugee? I mean, yes, it's a, okay, I can't, can I say this word real quick? Can I say that? Yes?
27: Yeah, it's a procedure.
1: I mean, it is technically. So you know how you have an adidectomy? It's change of vowel. Anyway.
27: Yeah.
1: So who gets the surgeries? You only got 2 people, maybe 3, if there's no, again, can't have, if there's like any complications or whatever, from Katie bar the door. Who gets it? Who decides? Who's the neediest? These are people coming from other states. It sounds like they're just looking for a free handout. They're just looking for handouts. They want to, so it's not even a person who lives in that state and has paid anything into that state. It's, they're coming literally, because Seattle City Council is using Seattle City taxpayer dollars. So they're not even people who necessarily have to even be from Seattle. They could just be people that come into the city and they're like, yeah, we want an adidectomy surgery. We would like that. Can you, is there something that you can facilitate for free with taxpayer dollars? Like their tiny Tim holding up an empty bowl in which there's supposed to be porridge. How, now I know you'll say, Dana, that's, you know, granted, yes, it's not even probably going to Seattle residents. So then do they have to stay there? Are there any conditions? The way that I've seen it, there are no preconditions that are levied upon the receipt of said monies. I just have a lot of questions about this. This is like, I don't feel like that's a proper use. People are going to complain about property taxes, but then they'll vote for something like this. Yes, the reason why your property assessment, your home value has increased is because Joe Blow from Louisiana decided, no offense, Louisiana, just popped into my head, is coming into Seattle and needs to get his phallus flayed and have a fake female copulatory organ affixed to where his male copulatory organ previously was, and it's going to cost $200,000. So, sorry, you don't get new roads. Sorry, those potholes aren't going to get filled. Sorry, we can't increase pay for police because we got to create a phallus out of some thigh meat. Can't do it. No, you can't have money for schools. It's more important that someone who doesn't even live here get taxpayer money of people who do live here so that they can have a fake copulatory organ made. One that they could probably go into one of those weirdo stores and purchase for like $25, but, you know, we digress. Same. I'm going to need this sponsor after this segment. There's no good way to segue out of talking about this story. Like, what do you do? I feel like Casey Kasem, right? I can't go from a dead dog to an up-tempo song. I just can't do it.
0: We're all in pain right now.
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6: The Alzheimer's Association and the Ad Council present the story of Tom and Levi.
8: Tom is the smartest man I know. He's been a professor at 2 major universities, been a teacher for over 40 years. One day, he told me that he was having problems in his classes. I think one of the students had asked the question and he didn't remember the answer. 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
3: And now, all of the news you would probably miss. It's time for Dana's Quick Five.
1: I'm doing the point at Kane because we just got a new banger from Senator Kennedy. I'm going to need this like queued up ASAP. Oh my gosh, I just need that phrase. New banger from Senator Kennedy just dropped. All right, so I'm totally distracted by that because it's absolutely hysterical, and I hate that I did not come up with it with a passion. Hate that I did not come up with this. All right, let's get back to it. The UK has no idea what real heat feels like. They said yellow health alerts are in place of the fifth heat wave. It's 96 degrees over there, and they are dying. Guys, let me look. What's the?
0: Pass that now.
1: I mean, my dudes. Dude, it's 95 right now. Guess what it's going to be on? Oh, my gosh. Did you look at next week?
0: Triple digits all week next week.
1: 101 Thursday. And then it's 101, 100, 102, 101. Oh, my gosh. It's going to be horrible. They have no idea what it's like. Bless their little baby hearts. They don't know. Two plane passengers spotted running across the tarmac to catch a departing flight. That is not how this works, y'all. I don't know. So it was reported by the Metro. So I believe it's a British plane. And of course, they're foreigners. So they're in Britain. It's two women at one of the biggest airports going to Russia up here to have an idea. They thought they could chase down the plane on the tarmac. Yeah, that's not how that works. So, of course, they were taken into custody. Because you're an idiot if you think that you could just chase down the plane on the tarmac. It's not going to happen like that. Do we have this audio soundbite real quick? Well, okay, just let me know what we got. We'll play it when we come back. Okay. And also, Five Nights at Freddy's is going to open up a real Freddy's Fazbear location. I don't know how I feel about that. We'll talk more. Stick with us. We got more in store.

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1: Welcome back, ladies and gents. Dana Lash with you. Okay, do we have this? I got to hear the name. It's the latest from Senator John Kennedy, his latest banger. And I have to say, I really think that this would be an epic, like, all-girl thrash punk band name. Yeah. And their first album could be called Sweater Sets. Will you add that in there? Yeah. Unicorn Frats and Sweater Sets. Just saying. If we can, play this hot new band name, that'd be excellently sweet. Listen.
2: Vice President Harris is no longer relevant. She had her shot and she missed. She can cozy up to the Lulu linens all she wants to.
1: Lulu linens, ladies and gentlemen. Lulu linens. Hello, we're Lulu linens. That's it. That's the band name. Can you imagine, Kane? Think Lisa Frank Puffy Paint. Ooh, oh, yeah. Second album. Just saying, I had to play that before we get into this other stuff. Okay, so here's a fun fact. Do you guys want to hear a super fun fact?
3: Always.
1: Yeah, fun facts are fun. So apparently, everybody knows that one of the dudes that we've been talking about, right? Abdul El-Sayed, who thinks he's going to take on Mike Rogers. Okay, Michigan. But everyone always is like, ooh, doctor. Dr. Abdul El-Sayed to you. Doctor. Oh, he's written all of these journals and studies, Kane. Mm. So smart. Mm, is it? Because he's never actually practiced medicine as a licensed physician. And according to now public reports, he also never completed a residency. And he never passed a board exam. And he actually never got a medical license. Jordan Satchel says that it's third world fraud. That's pretty crazy. But it's true. Huh. He got an MD from Columbia University in 2014, but he never held a medical license. He never completed a clinical residency. He never passed a single board exam to practice medicine. He went on to get a PhD in public health. And he went to, like, he likes to go to big prestigious universities, but he never actually wants to do the work. So he only ever went to work in government. He chose to not apply or anything. And I don't know. That's kind of crazy. So he was in Oxford, worked in public health policy administration, and then served as health director for the city of Detroit and Wayne County, except he literally never, you know, practiced medicine. That's so weird because they trade on that so often, right?
3: Yep.
1: Doctor, they say, this is how he's described. Dr. Abdul El-Sayed is a physician. He's a physician. He's an epidemiologist. He's a physician. A well-respected physician. I'm reading headlines. Established physician. But he never has practiced medicine. He's never held a medical license. He's never completed a clinical residency. He's never passed a board exam. He's never practiced, none of this. He's never done any of it. So it's third world fraud. More Pallywood fun stuff. Oh, but speaking of all of that, speaking of Pallywood, you know why we say Pallywood? It's Palestinian wood. So it's like Bollywood, but Pallywood. Except Bollywood.

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1: So that's the guy who's running in Michigan. A guy who also apparently hates our Second Amendment and also does not like our What is wrong with fireworks? I don't know if you guys heard of this, but he apparently doesn't like our fireworks and hates our Second Amendment, this Abdul Al-Sayed. He once asked his YouTube video viewers whether Americans could please find another way to celebrate the 4th of July in a video in which he promised, quote, four reasons why fireworks suck. He scrubbed the video from YouTube in July of 2024 to get ready for his race. It included a chapter, their since removed video included a chapter titled Fireworks Just Aren't Worth It. How about you stick a bottle rocket up your backside? This is ridiculous. By the way, 4th of July is a date. This is why I don't say 4th of July. I like Independence Day. 4th of July is a date. Independence Day is the holiday that we celebrate it. And that's what we do here in America. And if you don't like what we do here in America, then may I suggest that you, with your freedom, go and buy a one-way ticket back to whatever hellhole that you originated from. And you can go enjoy the rest of your stay there. God bless. Goodbye. That's how we do things here. You don't get to come over here and tell us how we do things. You know, I don't go over to Pakistan and, you know, oh man. I know too much. So sometimes I joke, there's this meme where it's Dorothy's Born Act behind Sophia Petrillo. My mom loved Golden Girls and I used to watch it with her when I was a kid. And the Holy Spirit is Dorothy's Born Act and she's putting a hand over Sophia Petrillo. That just happened to me right now. Right now. So anyway, yeah. And he also, by the way, hates the Second Amendment. So he hates Independence Day. And he hates the Second Amendment. He said that it should be replaced with a constitutional right to health care. It's not a right if someone else has to pay for it to make it happen for you. I don't ask anybody to buy my guns, right? I don't ask anybody to buy my ammo. I do that myself. Interesting. But this is the guy. So, I mean, Republicans, I mean, million-dollar video here. What are you doing? Between him and Hassan Piker, who it's like there's a new video every day. He was going off on Black Americans, calling them every racial slur in a video that I retweeted, which we're not going to air, obviously, because pretty much every other syllable would get me fined. Yeah, he's like going off racial slurs about the Black community. That's Hassan Piker, the spokesperson for the Democrat Party. That's who these people are. He actually, I can say this, in his video, Hassan Piker, the spokesperson for the Democrat Party, went off on Black Americans, said he doesn't care what they care about, slur this, slur that, and then he said we should go back to a better time when the lynchings were happening. That's a direct quote. I'm not playing this video. I retweeted it. You can go and see it, but I ain't playing it. That's disgusting. But that's what he said. Huh. Spokesperson, I wonder why Black Americans are rejecting these people. Gee, it's so hard to figure out. This is the craziest thing. But this is who is taking over this party. I mean, they have taken over it. Now, you got Mamdani. I got another one. So Zohreh Mamdani, his wife, as you know, does not like NYPD. The mayor's office, her husband, recently claimed that the NYPD had strongly recommended sending a security detail with his wife on her upcoming personal trip to Syria and Lebanon. But except that actually wasn't what happened. The New York Post completely obliterated the story. Now let me show you. Their headline is, New York City First Lady Rahma Duwaj, who's a terrorist lover, traveled to Syria and Lebanon. She expected taxpayer-funded NYPD. Why would you need security? You're going to where your people are. Why would you need security over, you know, you think everybody else is so much better than the U.S. Why do you have to have security over there? Taxpayer-funded, no less, on a personal trip. She's going next month, and she expected New York City police

0: police officers to fund her, to be her detail. She's leaving at the end of next month, and she's literally going to countries that are on the do not travel list for Americans. So she wants to endanger the lives of New York City police on top of it. So she's traveling over there, and she expected a fully funded NYPD detail. And remember, why would you need that? Because didn't her husband say back when she was cheering Hamas and she was literally posting memorials to October 7th terrorists? And when her dippy little nepo baby husband was asked about it, he was like, oh, she's a private person. Well, she's a private person. Why the hell does she need an NYPD detail? Why does she have to have that? If she's a private person, why does she have to have taxpayer-funded details, Zohran? She's a private person. So she calls herself a Syrian illustrator. Her art looks like someone shoved a crayon up their anus and sat and drew. That's how bad it is. It looks like something Hunter Biden would do. Dana, I know that was a very illustrative what I just gave you, and it's true. If you see any of her artwork, you know. I am not going to sanitize my speech. So Mandani's office confirmed the trip. When they said an NYPD detail is going to accompany his wife. And apparently now that's not happening. NYPD later said, quote, they later denied such a trip would ever be approved. And they said, quote, the NYPD does not send officers to countries with level 4 travel advisories for discretionary reasons not linked to investigative work. They said this is not an investigative trip. Therefore, NYPD personnel will not be traveling there for it. Huh. Maybe his rich parents, who have a mansion in Uganda where they got married and had have security, why can't they fund it? I'm curious. It's not doing anything for the city, so why would NYPD even go in the first place? You're literally putting American cops in danger because you're going to a war zone. You're taking them to a war zone. They would absolutely be targeted. Is that her goal? Is she trying to get cops killed? I mean, good heavens. All she does literally is draw horribly, and she takes a million selfies of herself. Millions of selfies of herself. There's tons of photos where she's like posing in clothes. At least she knows I'm going to be really mean and I'm going to stop myself because I almost got really mean, although it was completely honest. What I was going to say, Kane, I'll tell you. I was going to say that at least. That's what I was going to say.
1: I think you made a good choice.
0: It's like looking at Lucerne, large curd. I'm saying. Anyway, so I'm just curious. Remember how mean she was when she sat next to someone and then she found out they were like a constituent of hers and she found out they were Jewish? Oh my gosh. Then she like got real nasty. So she expected NYPD to go over there with her and now they're like, yeah, not happening. Not happening. So that's it. That's it. So what are they going to do? So there hasn't been a follow-up. There has not been a follow-up. And the other thing, too, is I don't even know why she would need security. You're going over there to where Hezbollah and Hamas and the Houthis are. She loves them. So there's not an issue. Why does she have to have security going over there? She's going over to Lebanon and Syria. She's going to be by Hezbollah. Why does she need security over there? She was the one who memorializes their fighters on social media. She tried scrubbing the internet, and then she ended up having to make a statement saying, I apologize for any hurt caused, but she'd like, there's no specificity. No, she doesn't need any kind of security. Prove it. Prove that you think Hezbollah and Hamas. Go over with Hezbollah and hang out with them. I double dog dare you. Triple dog dare you. Go do it. You don't need to imperil the lives of other Americans to go and fund your poverty tour. Ridiculous. We have more on the way as we roll. She's getting roasted for this, too, by the way. Absolutely roasted for it. Absolutely roasted for it. By the way, her husband, I'm not done yet. Her husband said was the one who was tweeting about defunding the NYPD. If you look at the hashtag defund the NYPD, his name comes up because he tweeted it constantly. So one more, why should a guy who was talking about defunding the NYPD force taxpayer-funded American cops to go and protect his ratchety wife who wants to go over on a terror tour to Lebanon? Million-dollar question. 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
1: Welcome back to the program. 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I have a couple things that are going to be coming out about that. We're also looking, Wisconsin. They might get another win. We'll see. But one of the things that you need to be prepared for is to look at the margin of victory if they do win. And particularly look at the different subgroups, because and this is something, let me actually pull up my notes on this, because I was going to get into this more tomorrow. They're hemorrhaging really minority voters and also blue collar voters to an nth degree. We'll talk about that tomorrow, but that's one thing to keep in mind tonight. In the meantime, today's Stupidity Cane.
2: All right, Juan, it's cut 24, and you know, we did this earlier in the show, but Lijibidikwa?
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8: Another primary night. I'm Ted Lindner, Fox News. Darlene Graham has advanced to the Republican special primary runoff election for U.S. Senate in South Carolina. This is to fill late Senator Lindsey Graham's seat for the full term. President Trump reacting to the news Tuesday night.
9: It's great that she's doing so well, and she's a very good woman. And she's got good genetics because she's related to Lindsey, who's a real professional. So we'll see. I'm going to call her right now. She just called me.
8: The runoff, where Darlene Graham will take on Representative Ralph Norman, is set for August 25th. Polls are closed in Wisconsin. Voters will soon know if Francesca Hong is the latest progressive Democrat to win a primary this midterm season. Fox's Alexandria Hoff.
10: The outcome of tonight's primary, this will truly shape how the Democratic Party at large engages with voters, because a Francesca Hong victory will mean that the DSA's influence on the party has been cemented. Hong cast her ballot in Madison, Wisconsin earlier today. She's a Democratic Socialist member of the state assembly and a former chef who has found that Democrats in at least her areas where she's popular, they truly have an appetite for taking a sharp left turn. But in the past 2 weeks, she's also embarked on this balancing act, trying to soothe concerns from other state Democrats over her electability in November. She's walked back some of those outlandish past statements we've heard about, you know, defunding the police, abolishing prisons, the Senate, and Thanksgiving, saying she's evolved on those.
8: Hong speaking to supporters in Madison, Wisconsin this past hour. Socialist Hong there leading the race, trailing the race to David Crowley at this hour. Tom Tiffany wins the Republican nomination for governor in Wisconsin, endorsed by President Trump. Connecticut Governor Ned Lamont has won the Democratic primary, defeating State Representative Josh Elliott. The governor seeking his third term in office. He'll face Republican State Senator Ryan Fazio in the general election in November. And in Minnesota, Senator Amy Klobuchar has won the Democratic nomination for governor. 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
0: You never know who might be taking the quiz.
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21: Trees and power lines down as strong storms move across central Indiana. I'm Ryan Hedrick. Here's what's trending this hour. A flood watch remains in effect through Wednesday night with 60 to 70 mile an hour winds possible. Those strong storms brought down power lines and trees in many parts of the listening area. 1 to 3 inches of rain is expected this week, with more possible in some areas. Socialists are on the ballot in several states, and voters headed to the polls for primary elections Tuesday can expect those candidates to appear. Senator Jim Banks says that in many cases, socialists have taken over the Democratic Party.
22: When AOC is leading the Democrats in the 2028 presidential race against J.D. Vance leading it on our side, it's going to be an epic battle between two totally fundamentally different worldviews.
21: And Banks said Tuesday on the Salem News Channel that there are 212 Democrats in the U.S. House. He says a pledge was recently circulated among House Democrats stating, "We are capitalists, not socialists." Banks said only 10 of 212 signed that pledge. $20,000 is what a man from Pittsburgh stole from an Indianapolis-based fraternity, according to police. Police say he was an employee of Delta Sigma Phi, which is headquartered in Northwest Indianapolis. As part of his job, he was given a company credit card, which he did not use properly, and now investigators have charged him. I'm Ryan Hedrick, on the level, on the go, and at WIBC.com. 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
10: More rain in the forecast on Wednesday. Few gusty storms still possible with highs near 87 degrees. This wet and unsettled weather pattern will continue for both our Thursday and Friday. I'm Fox 59 meteorologist Kendall Wilson for 93 WIBC.
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0: From the heartland of America and the gateway to the West, good morning, good evening, wherever you may be, across the nation, around the world. I'm George Norrie. This is Coast to Coast AM. Later tonight, dreams and what they mean. Here's what's happening. Emergency responders are racing to find survivors after that magnitude 7.4 earthquake struck the country of Colombia, killing more than 200 people already. The government has declared a national disaster, and world leaders have offered assistance. What a mess. Iran demanded reparations from us to compensate for damage sustained during this year's conflict. While President Donald Trump rejected Iran's request on social media, issuing his own demands that Iran compensate the world and the region for its funding of terrorism. The Pentagon is racing to purchase more missiles after the war with Iran and other conflicts have significantly depleted stockpiles, while Iran cemented its leadership with the appointment of six fresh generals as Iran signaled it is ready for a prolonged confrontation with the U.S. With more on what's going on, here's Tom Danheiser. Tom?
1: George, still all so confusing. Pakistan's Defense Minister Kawaa Asif said on Tuesday that the U.S. and Iran are close to some sort of an arrangement and that things are shaping up again in favor of a peace deal and arrangement. U.S. President Donald Trump told reporters Monday on the U.S. controls the Strait of Hormuz and insists Iran's economy is suffering due to the war. Mr. Trump also mirrored Tehran's demands for compensation for the damage caused by the conflict. Yemen has accused Iran-backed Houthis of killing six people in a double-tap strike on a commercial vessel in the Bab al-Mandeb Strait. Elsewhere, a UK Maritime Monitor reporter said an incident involving a container ship and military forces in the Gulf of Oman, while the U.S. military said it had fired Hellfire missiles at a Panama-flagged vessel sailing toward an Iranian port. U.S. officials have warned that the continued shutdown of the Strait of Hormuz could lead to a higher prices in oil and gas, and global oil prices rose today as the U.S. and Iran set stringent conditions on each other with the opening of the waterway. Meanwhile, President Donald Trump covertly flew out of Turkey last month on a smaller aircraft after feigning his departure on Air Force One, part of an elaborate ruse after U.S. intelligence detected a credible plot to fire a missile at Air Force One. We'll watch this out, George.
0: All right. Thank you, Tom. Dr. John Curtis, onlinecolumnist.com, with us here. John, it seems like Iran doesn't want this to end. What are your thoughts?
2: Well, I think it's time for a reality check, George. The U.S. strategy in Iran on this war has been an abysmal failure. And, they tried the carrot and the stick. I mean, Trump has been simultaneously threatening, to destroy the entire civilization and then backing off and letting, these low-end, diplomatic efforts that really no one really knows the connection that they have, if anything, to Iran, other than just, making Pakistan and Qatar happy. But the sustainability of the U.S. action in Iran is not sustainable. We cannot run two carrier task groups and burn through the amount of munitions and that they've done over the last 6 months without creating a deficit for other potential military operations, the U.S., emerging threats and the like that can happen. I think what has happened in Iran is that they're using, cheap terrorist tactics with the drones and the, cheaply, crudely made missiles, to keep this thing going. And Trump is at a stage now where he doesn't have very many good options left. And really the only option, George, is to cut and run, to get out of this war, because there's no end in sight to it. And, unless, barring some miraculous diplomatic event that hasn't taken place over the last several months. We all know that. So I think the sustainability of, two carrier task forces has literally depleted the military to the point where it needs to find a completely different approach and maybe renewing sanctions again. But I think the military strategy is a failure. And I think the European Union knows that better than anybody, because not one finger has been lifted in the EU to help the United States take control of that, the sort of Hormuz. And the reason for that is that it's run by a very entrenched terror group called the IRGC. And the IRGC now, George, controls the Mullah government in Iran. So there's no way out of this. The Europeans know it. The anybody who's the military expert knows it, and there's no good options left other than finding a face-saving way out. I don't think there is a face-saving way out, to tell you the truth. I think the only way out is to, is humiliation and another bad example of military strategy, planning, and logistics, and the country is paying for it right now, especially with these escalating oil prices. And what Trump has done is basically turn the worldwide oil prices over to the Iranians, and it's creating massive havoc and increased prices all over the world, not just in the United States, but people are going to suffer for quite a while until Trump decides it's time to cut and run.
0: All right, thank you, John, but we can't let them get nukes, that's for sure. Toyota issued a major recall for over 500,000 Camrys in the U.S., approximately 655,000 globally, covering model years 2025 and 2026 Camry hybrids. A software glitch can cause the 7-inch instrument cluster display to stay blank at startup, deactivating the speedometer, turn signals, hazard lights, and warning buzzers. And nearly 30,000 pounds of imported raw beef from South America have been recalled in two states over the failure to reinspect the product after arriving in the U.S. What a mess. Let's check in with economic expert Catherine Fitz. Catherine, is there a quality control issue here? We're hearing about recalls. What a mess. What's going on?
3: Well, the first one I'm suspicious of, because whenever they go after Toyota, it tends to be economic warfare, not real quality. Toyota is by far and away one of the most outstanding quality. I don't know if you've ever had a Toyota, George, but Toyota's number one in terms of quality. The Argentina beef story is more interesting, because if you look at the Argentina beef system, which is extraordinary, it is already FSIS certified. So if it's inspected at the origin, which this beef was, it should be up to standard. Now, what is interesting is if you look at 2025, the CDC estimates that 75,000 people were hospitalized for food-related diseases and 1,400 died from food-related. On this Argentine beef story, we have not one complaint of anybody getting sick or anybody dying. And again, remember, at origin, it was FSIS expected. What we know are two things. One is that during the last round of cuts in the federal government, about 9% of the inspectors were cut. And so you have very few inspectors covering the whole country at the port of entry. So it could be a paperwork thing because of things running thin. But the other thing is, if you look at the Argentine currency, it's down 99% over the last 10 years. Extraordinary drop. And there's a plunder game going on in Argentina. We saw some of the tech brothers moving in and buying properties, and there's a real effort to accumulate land by some of the worst plunder players in the country. or in the world. So my question is, you know, is this a real concern with food quality, or is this, you know, because I would say those resources would be better off figuring out what killed 1,400 Americans last year, you know, and make sure it doesn't happen this year. Or is this just an effort to, you know, sort of get more control in Argentina? I don't know. We don't know. But I think if you look at the amount of money pouring into surveillance equipment in the United States, everybody knows where everything is. You know what I mean?
0: And, they sure do.
3: And
0: yeah.
3: So maybe we ought to spend less time surveilling Americans and more time making sure our food is quality and nobody's dying in the hospital from food poisoning.
0: All right. Thank you. Catherine's latest book, Protecting Your Assets, just came out. Thank you, Catherine. The only total solar eclipse of this year will have people looking at the skies as darkness falls on its path across parts of Northern Hemisphere tomorrow. First, if you've never had the opportunity to see a solar eclipse, what you are watching is the moon passing in front of the sun. It occurs somewhere on Earth about every 18 months, but in one particular spot on the globe, they could happen hundreds of years apart. It's supposed to start tomorrow at 1 p.m. Eastern time. Should be great to watch. In a moment, Christopher LaPrat joins us. We're going to be talking about unseen influences from past lives and how they affect us right here on Coast to Coast AM.
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0: And welcome back to Coast. George Norrie with you. Christopher LaPrath with us, holds a master's degree in human dynamics and has spent more than two decades exploring consciousness and the human potential. He was raised in a haunted house in northern Idaho and learned very early on that reality is often more than it appears. Christopher, welcome to the program.
1: Thanks so much, George. It's great, great to be here.
0: What was it like for you being raised in a haunted house?
1: It was scary. It was in northern Idaho, George. And we moved into this house when I was about 6 years old. I started first grade in that house. And how we ended up in this house is my mom was a small town in northern Idaho, and she had the only beauty salon in town. And so my dad had a horrible, horrible temper, and he would chase us down the streets sometimes at night with shotguns or axes.
0: Oh my God.
1: And she was very embarrassed and was worried about what the neighbors thought. I understood, you know, because she was the main breadwinner for the home, but she didn't want the neighbors to know what was happening in the family because the whole town gossiped and it all took place in her beauty shop. So wow. It really was affecting her business. So she moved us out of town, 15 miles out into the woods, and the house was definitely haunted. We heard poundings on the door. It sounded like the walls were going to come in. Footsteps were constantly pacing on the upstairs back and forth. It sounded like a 400 or 500 pound man trying to walk across the upstairs. You know, we heard like horses in the basement. And it was just, the book I wrote, it's called Trestle Creek, Things the Dead Fear. Yes, it's about the dead, but it's also about the living and how they get stuck in a pattern. Like my mom had been married to my dad for 35 years and did not know how to get out of it. And so there's many people alive today that are really kind of dead inside, George. And so that's my passion, is to breathe some life back into people with these heavy energies that can be on them.
0: How long did you stay, Christopher, in this haunted house?
1: We were there. I had to condense it for the book, of course. But we were there about 4 years.
0: 4 years too long, I bet, right?
1: Yeah, it was absolutely. But, you know, we didn't have the term cognitive dissonance back then. Right. You know, where you try to make things right. But we were trying to make things right. But after a while, you could only blame the water pipes so much because of the pounding, right? Because then I began to really see things. And the odd thing was my whole family heard all of this. But I was the one that actually saw things. But when I went to tell my parents or my brothers and sisters, they said, oh, no, that's just your imagination. So it wasn't until toward the end of the book, I hope I'm not giving away too much, but my mom was in, the way I tell the story is, it's like she lived in a 150,000 square foot home on the river Denial.
0: Right.
1: You know, she was just denying everything and trying to explain it, you know, but she didn't really have the doorknobs. She didn't have the experience. She didn't have the neural connections in the brain to experience or to explain the supernatural, right? These paranormal happenings. But the night, one day at night, I was about 6, 7, 8 years old, and I walked by the front window, picture window that looked out over the woods, and my grandfather was sitting out there. And I can picture him to this day. And he was standing out there, but he lived in Nebraska. We were in northern Idaho. But I was a little confused, but I thought, because I as a child, I didn't understand distances, but I was just excited to see him. I ran and told my mom, you know, I tried to drag her to the window, and she was just like, you know, Grandpa's in Nebraska. Go play. Well, about 20 minutes later, my aunt from Nebraska called and said that their father, my grandfather, had passed away
0: about an hour
1: before.
0: And that was him.
1: And that's when she looked at me. I'll never forget the look on her face. She's like, oh my gosh, he is actually seeing these things. And it gave her hope to divorce my father, because she knew her father now was actually there guiding her and helping her.
0: She finally started to believe your visions, right?
1: She did. She really did. And it broadens our reality. And that's, I think that's my passion, is what I do, is helping people get out of this constriction, this constrained thought of what they believe reality is. You know, your new show, Werner Heisenberg said, he's the founder of quantum physics. Strange Universe. Yep. So Werner Heisenberg said, the universe is stranger than we can think. That's why I think it's a great show, you know, for you calling it Strange Universe.
0: Yeah.
1: And helping people understand that reality is just much, much bigger than we can ever, ever imagine.
0: You talk a lot about seeing the unseen. Now, what exactly does that mean?
1: So, it's seeing what is operating underneath the story that someone consciously tells about their life. And I know that personally, because we had in my family this cognitive dissonance to try to make things right or explain things away, but we could actually never look at the operating system that was underneath that story. So I may see now, like, inherited family patterns, belief systems, past life experiences, projections, you know, from family or society, or energies that don't necessarily even belong to the people that I'm having a session with.
0: Stay with us, Christopher. We're going to take a short break. We'll pick it up from there when we come right back. Christopher LaPrath with us. His website is his name, linked up at coasttocoastam.com.
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0: In Indiana, you need two things from your news station. What's happening?
1: A man is arrested after police say he pointed a gun at a teenager's head.
2: That a fight broke out in Speedway on Sunday, and then a gun was pulled.
0: And what's coming?
3: But an ongoing line of heavy thunderstorms that has prompted the severe thunderstorm warnings across the entire city of Indianapolis.
0: The entire Fox 59 news team and the Weather Authority are now part of 93 WIBC, bringing you both. 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
2: I'm not so much interested where they came from, but I'm interested in seeing if whatever that belief system is, whatever that habit, wherever their life is that still serving them? And if it isn't, why are they still carrying it?
3: That's a big question, isn't it?
2: Yeah.
3: When you first started getting involved in the strange and unusual, what was that beyond your childhood? What else did you see in your adult life?
2: Well, as a child, I thought it was absolutely normal. As an adult, especially, you know, when you're a young man, you were trying to maybe impress people. And so you were afraid of what other people would think, or you were afraid of being wrong, right? I would see these things and try to just ignore it. And I learned early on that there weren't very many people that I could relate to. And I think that going back in the 1950s and 60s with my mom, there was nobody she could talk to about the paranormal, supernatural, anything like that. But one of the turning points was I saw, for instance, this child getting their hand caught in a car door. Mm-hmm. And I didn't say anything about it. And within about 10, 15, 20 minutes, the child got his hand caught in the car door. And I'm like, you know what? It's really important that I speak up. And I give an example of that. My son and I were at a restaurant and this waitress comes up to me but there was another woman with her that I saw. And this woman was her sister. And the sister said, tell her about the Barbies. And I just spoke up. I said, you know what? I don't care if this sounds crazy, but your sister's here. She's talking to you about playing with the Barbie dolls when you were little, and that it's extremely important for you to get back into fashion. And the girl busted up just sobbing there at our table as our waitress. And she told us, after she choked back the tears a little bit, we could understand what she was saying, is she had been praying as to whether she should go back to beauty school or not and leave the waitressing. And for her, that was a important sign for her to go back to beauty school, finish her schooling, and open her own beauty shop, which was her dream.
3: Was she mystified by how you knew?
2: I think, George, it's the way I approach it. Because if I came into your house and your house looks normal, but I was a termite specialist and I said you had termites, I'm just going to be very matter of fact about it. Right. And not care if you believe me or not, you know? So what I see is patterns also living person's patterns or architecture, like their beliefs, their assumptions, their expectations, and those narratives that go on in their head. Sometimes I can actually see they're like their head spinning. I can share another story if you like.
3: Sure, I'd love to hear it.
2: I was doing a session with this man over Zoom, and I instinctively knew that he had to call his best friend in to listen to this session. And I spent about 30 minutes just kind of explaining how the process works. And then I laid the bombshell.

0: on him. I said, you believe you're a murderer. You believe you killed someone. And I'm telling you, she's standing here telling me to tell you it was not your fault. And George, he let out a gasp and a sob at the same time, and he literally fell off his chair, and his friend had to catch him. When he was 16 years old, he was taking three other kids home from school. Two of them were girls. They were sitting in the back seat, and his best friend was in the front seat. And his best friend, for whatever reason, you know, just kind of an unconscious kid, reached over and jerked this guy's wheel.
1: Oh.
0: And the car lost control, and the girl was killed. Now, the reason I wanted to tell you this story and share this with everyone that's listening is this was a block to him and who he was. And he spent the next 20 years basically punishing himself. He married a woman who was narcissistic and abusive mentally, physically, and beat him up. But that's what he thought
1: he deserved, right?
0: Yes. Yep. And once that cleared, the next day, I get a call from him. He was in Washington State going over Snoqualmie Pass, and he pulled over and he was sobbing again. And he said, this girl was sitting beside him in the car seat as a spirit, laid her hand on his shoulder and said, it's going to be okay.
1: Oh, wow.
0: And he ended up divorcing his wife, and now he's with one of the most beautiful women inside and out, and he has an incredibly productive and happy life. But it also unlocked his gifts, and that's what I love doing, is we don't understand some of this architecture that we've lived under that was from our parents, from religion, from politics, from society, from education, from school. We don't understand some of these things that block us. And so that, to me, is what's really important, is this, I call it reality architecture, right?
1: Why do you think this happened to you to give you this ability to see the other side?
0: You know, everyone's brain is like a fingerprint. There are no two brains exactly alike. And so I actually went to a neuroscientist and had my brain examined. And the reason I did that, I knew I'd had these gifts, but what really pushed me over the edge to have this neuroscientist examine my brain is I had gone to dinner with my best friend. I'd known him for 20 years. We're sitting across the table, and George, the left side of his head, all of a sudden I saw it was completely bashed in. There was blood everywhere. And I went into kind of this shock. And he looks at me and he goes, what's wrong with you? And I go, why is the left side of your head bashed in and there's blood everywhere? He goes, he looked back and he goes, I never talk about that. You've known me for 20 years. I've never told you about that. Only my family knows about that. How do you know about that? And I went, I don't know, John. But what happened is 50 years ago here in Phoenix, he and a girl were walking through Papago Park, and they were mugged by three guys. And John only had a dollar on him, and that made him mad. So they took a tire iron and bashed in the left side of his head. Left him for dead, left the girl for dead. They both survived.
1: Over a dollar.
0: And this is where then John had a pattern that was set up. And I had a client of mine who was a neuroscientist that I referred John to go see. because I knew John needed some brain work. And so then I went to go see the neuroscientist. And when the neuroscientist did all these tests, I know this is kind of a long way answer to your question, but when he did the tests, he comes back and he says, I want you to be honest with me. And I said, okay. He goes, how much LSD do you take every day? And I went, what? I can barely have a beer. Well, I've never taken LSD. Why would you ask me that? He said, because your neurons fire like they are on LSD. But we know you're not on LSD, so we've never seen a brain structure like this. Again, I'm using the analogy of the fingerprint. My fingerprint is completely different than yours. And we don't know, we've never seen a test like this. And I had my son tested too, and both of our parietal lobes are at over 200% above what is average. Wow.
1: So it's genetic for you.
0: You know, it must be, George. But also, I've then been doing some research. I know this is getting into an alien thing, but my great-grandparents, my grandfather, when he was a little boy, about 10 years old, would work in the fields with his father, my great-grandfather, and they would talk about ships that would appear, UFOs. They didn't have any word for it back then, but that would land, and they remember seeing them, but they have no memory beyond that.
1: They were probably abducted.
0: Exactly. That's my... Back then, George, we didn't talk about this stuff. You know that. You know? You just didn't talk about it. You had to do some research and some digging and look at some of the stories. And very similar with my grandfather on my mother's side. He was a very religious man, the one that I saw in the yard that I talked about earlier. He was a very religious man, and he was a healer. So, yeah, there's genetics involved, I'm sure. But also, I have this insatiable curiosity.
1: When the dead come to you, do you sum them up, or they just show up like that case where the lady in the dolls?
0: Yeah, they show up. I'll give you one of my most dramatic experiences. I was reading for this gentleman. His wife was there. His mother-in-law was there. And this young man appeared behind him.
1: That only you could see, right?
0: The only one I could see. And this young man is telling me to tell Justin, the father of the family, to go take that scuba diving trip. And Justin started to cry. And it was his best friend. They had been best friends since first grade, all the way through high school. And for 2-3 years, they've been planning this huge scuba diving trip to the Bahamas that they'd always wanted to go on. Well, Justin had gotten his father's gun. Justin's father had sold him the gun. Justin bought it. And then his best friend wanted to buy the gun. So Justin sold him his gun. And the best friend was cleaning it. And I guess you know the rest of the story. Went off, killed this young man. But Justin had lived with this horrible architecture of guilt that somehow this was his fault. And it had just constricted, George, his life so much. And he just knew from that he was free, very much like the gentleman I was telling you about who thought he murdered this high school girl, that the guilt, shame, blame was released. And that's part of somehow of what I do, is to help actually in a, like a psychokinetic way. Psychokinesis is move these energies out of people's fields. especially around that type of blame, shame, or guilt.
1: Does it seem that the dead, Christopher, have a message for the living?
0: The ones that show up, they definitely do. They definitely do. But a lot of times, George, they're anonymous. You know, I know as a young child, I didn't just see ghosts and demons and that type of thing. I also saw angels. And I know absolutely without a doubt that we have these guiding forces that are for our good and best. And sometimes the messages come through them. I don't know who they are.
1: We're going to take a short break, Christopher, and come back and chat more with you about your life experiences. And we'll open up the phone lines on Coast to Coast AM.
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9: It's too close to call. I'm Sue Guzman, Fox News. We are continuing to watch the results of the Wisconsin Democratic gubernatorial primary between David Crowley and self-proclaimed Democratic Socialist Francesca Hong. It is neck and neck with about 95% plus of the votes counted so far. She addressed her supporters Tuesday night.
10: No matter who wins this primary, we're going to continue to fight for each other. We are going to collectively reject despair. And we are going to unite.
9: Representative Tom Tiffany won on the Republican side. Well, progressives scored another Democratic primary win as Minnesota's Lieutenant Governor Peggy Flanagan won the Democratic Senate primary, defeating centrist U.S. Representative Angie Craig.
11: We are going to stop Donald Trump's $1 billion a day illegal war in Iran and the crushing gas and fertilizer prices.
9: Amy Klobuchar won the Democratic nomination for governor of Minnesota, and Lisa DeMuth defeated Trump-backed MyPillow founder Mike Lindell on the Republican side. Senator Darlene Graham advancing to a runoff election in South Carolina.
12: I want to thank President Trump, his steadfast support, and his complete and total endorsement means so much to me. He knows that I will stand with him and fight for his agenda.
9: She will face Congressman Ralph Norman in a runoff, who is questioning Graham's lack of political experience. A runoff is scheduled for August 25th. In Connecticut, centrist Democratic Governor Ned Lamont has fended off a primary challenge from progressive state representative Josh Elliott. And Alabama, Oklahoma, and Tennessee are planning to execute inmates on Thursday, marking the first time in 16 years three people were scheduled for execution the same day in the U.S. So far in 2026, all 19 U.S. executions have taken place across four states. 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
17: The wet weather will stick around through the rest of the week. I'm Ryan Hedrick. Here's what's trending this hour. Severe storms moved through central Indiana Tuesday, and a home just south of Broad Ripple was hit by a falling tree. Fox 59 says the homeowners say the house was vacant, and they were getting ready to put it on the market. The storms brought wind gusts of up to 60 to 70 miles an hour, knocking down trees and power lines across the area. Some areas picked up 2 to 4 inches of rain. He's armed and dangerous and wanted by the FBI. Tuesday, the FBI announced Gregory Henderson Jr. was added to its top 10 most wanted fugitives list. Henderson has been linked to drug trafficking and has been on the run for several years.
18: The problems associated with drug trafficking include things like collection of debts, extortion of money, burglary, robbery, car thefts, gun activity to intimidate people.
17: FBI Indianapolis Special Agent in Charge Timothy O'Malley says if you know where Henderson is and you have information leading to his arrest, you could earn $1 million. Indianapolis City County Councilor Michael Paul Hart says politicians who voted Monday to raise your taxes could face repercussions at the ballot box.
19: Our elections are next year. City Council elections are next year. If we're going to go vote, we're going to go vote you out for raising our taxes.
17: He joined Hammer and Nigel on Tuesday and said he does not support the tax increase. I'm Ryan Hedrick on the level, on the go, and at WIBC.com. 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
20: More rain in the forecast on Wednesday. Few gusty storms still possible with highs near 87 degrees. This wet and unsettled weather pattern will continue for both our Thursday and Friday. I'm Fox 59 meteorologist Kendall Wilson for 93 WIBC.
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1: Our special guest, Christopher LaPrath. We're taking calls with Chris this hour here on Coast to Coast as we talk about the unseen and the other side. Sea Crane has what you need to stay ready when severe weather knocks out your power, and it happens. 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

0: And welcome back. George Norrie, along with Christopher LaPrath. His book is called Trestle Creek, Things the Dead Fear. This is the Trestle Creek in Idaho, I assume, Christopher?
1: Yes, it is.
0: There's another one in Montana, I think, a smaller one.
1: But, yeah, there could be.
0: What do the dead fear?
1: Being stuck, George. Looping. Repeating over and over again. A lot of times we have recurring dreams, right?
0: Right.
1: Sometimes they're nightmares. But when we're dreaming, we don't know that we're in the dream, right? We don't know that we're dreaming. And we just wake up, maybe we're in a cold sweat, maybe we're shaking, maybe we don't sleep the rest of the night because the dream was so disturbing. But once we wake up, we can kind of calm ourselves down and know that that was just a dream. That's what people get stuck in, repeating, marrying the same type of person over and over and over again. For instance, give you an example. Keep running in, going for the same type of job and the same things in that job happening over and over again. What I love looking at is, what is underneath that? What is creating that stuckness? Because my mom was stuck in this marriage. And it wasn't, again, literally it is things, the dead fear that keeps them stuck. And a lot of times they don't even know that they're dead. And the other aspect is, a lot of people keep repeating the same pattern without even noticing it's a pattern. And so that's what I love doing, what I do.
0: Good for you. Would you call yourself a medium as well?
1: Yes. With the limited English language, medium, psychic, those type of terminologies have been used, among other words, George, to describe what I do.
0: That is so true. If there's one thing you'd like a listener to take away from tonight's chat with you, what would that be?
1: Use this mantra. What else is possible for me? What else is possible? And I think giving your mind that puzzle, the brain has a way of eventually figuring it out. When my son was born, I knew I could not keep existing by keeping, I basically stuffed all of my gifts. But when he was born, I knew I could not live like that anymore. And so I began to ask myself, what else is possible here for me? What else is possible here for me? And eventually, solutions do come. And just being curious, the other thing, George, that I would share with listeners, because seeing a spirit isn't the most important thing, you know, that I do, or it isn't the most important thing, proving that you have a gift, but seeing what the living can't see about themselves is the most important thing.
0: Right.
1: So just being curious as to, how come this is happening? What is it that I'm seeing? What is it that I'm not seeing that I'm safe to see now? What is it that I'm not seeing that I'm safe to see now?
0: Did your father ever come around and change?
1: No.
0: Never did. Sad.
1: He died angry. He died very disturbed. But like one of my teachers told me, George, well, you either get it now or you get it later. It could be 10 lifetimes from now, 100 lifetimes, but it's really better to get it now. And so that's what I've devoted my life to,
0: just
1: getting it now.
0: I'm going to guess he had a horrendous childhood himself.
1: He did. Yeah. It was very, very traumatic.
0: That's sad.
1: I knew I had to break that pattern no matter what it took. And not that I have the secret sauce, but that's my passion, because is helping people break some of these patterns that have maybe been in their families or from trauma that they've experienced in their lives.
0: And Tom says you'll do some readings as well about the dead for people?
1: I will. And it may not be about the dead, George. It may be about dead people that are around them, but that are in the living condition.
0: Okay.
1: But that are just not aware.
0: All right, let's start with Debbie in New York. Hi, Debbie, welcome.
2: Yeah, hi, George. Hi, Christopher.
1: Christopher, hi, Debbie.
2: Christopher, I'm very unhappy in where I'm living. There's a lot of negative occurrences have happened to me over the years. My loved one, Jordan, who was famous, by the way, he was a famous private investigator. He worked on the TV show Cannon was modeled after his life. He worked on the Son of Sam case and a lot of famous cases. I know he's around me, but anyway, he was much older than me, passed away 2018. He would have wanted me to relocate. He had suggested it before he was passing. I'm just very unhappy where I'm living. A lot of negative occurrences have happened to me through people and such. And, you know, I keep on going back and forth, like, where should I relocate to? Or should I just move a few towns away, maybe live 6 months in, you know, somewhere else and then come back? I'm just extremely unhappy. And I just would like to know what you see, and, you know, psychically, intuitively, because if you can guide me from any intuitive, you know, guidance, I would really appreciate it, okay?
1: Absolutely. Well, Debbie, number one, I pulled a feeler card. So you think of it this way, Debbie. You have the stereo on, you have the radio on, you have the blender on, you have all of these electronic devices, the phonograph, the CD player, you have them all blaring at one time. And because you're very intuitive and you're very empathic, you're picking up too much of what other people want for you, or you're picking up what other people want for themselves. This is, if I have permission, I can help you clear this confusion. If there's a confusion, you're picking up too much feeling, too much noise. Let's put it that way. That's why I use the idea of the phonograph on and the CD player on. You're picking up too much noise. Okay. So think of it this way, Debbie. Think about it. There's a difference between going, hey, I'm really hungry, but I don't know what I want. Okay? There's a difference between that and going, you know what? I want pizza. Right? You follow me? Okay. Yeah. So this is where I help, but for you, I have your permission to move some of this noise so that you can hear your own self as to what you want. Because the feeler card is getting back to that childlike joy. And where is going to bring me the most joy? I would just keep asking yourself that. Okay? And there's something, I don't know what's around 30 miles away from you, but there's something within that perimeter as well.
0: And that's not that far, Chris.
1: No.
0: All right, good luck, Debbie. When you get these impressions, how do they come to you?
1: They're so the best way I can describe it, George, is they're pictures. They're absolutely just pictures. And I could just see a lot of this. I could see this noise around her that she was just picking up. She's very sensitive. Some people are very, very sensitive. You know, like some people have they can smell wine and they can tell where it came from and what kind of soil, right? That it was grown in. They have these extrasensory or expanded sensory perception, I should say. and she's one of them. And I just see this reverberation around her, around the noise. So it's different with everybody, but I don't just visualize the person. I'm actually visualizing their energetic field.
0: Next up, let's go to Suzanne in Minneapolis. Hi, Suzanne.
3: Hi, George. Hi, Christopher.
1: Hi, Suzanne.
3: I have a friend that passed away, my friend Vicky, in 2015. I wonder if she had any advice for me.
1: Yes, Vicky. Oh, Suzanne. She's like, don't settle for a standard love. Go for the love of your life. Know that it's out there. Stay with it. Absolutely fall back in love.
3: Oh, that's interesting because I'm afraid to get married.
1: Yeah, that's why she's bringing this up, right? Because now that she's on the other side, she has this whole different perspective of freedom, and the fears that we had on this earth are just kind of useless. Like, they're, yeah, they're just useless. So she's talking about the lovers and that you're absolutely worthy of being loved, and to bring in this counterpart with you to build something and create something together.
3: Oh, thank you.
1: Absolutely.
0: Right, good luck, Suze. Does the other side want to help us?
1: Absolutely, George. Yeah, absolutely. You know, and I know that everyone on the show that's listening tonight, everyone actually on the earth has, I don't want to call it extrasensory perception, but I do want to call it expanded sensory perception. Let me give you an example. George, have you ever been thinking about somebody and they call?
0: Well, all the time. All the time.
1: Yeah. Okay. For you, that's a very simplified illustration that I'm using that I think most people can relate to. Or they'll be thinking about a song and they'll turn the radio on and the song is playing, right? We all have these expanded sensory perceptions, and it's a matter of, so everybody has muscles. You have muscles, I have muscles, but you and I probably don't look like Arnold Schwarzenegger.
0: No, right? Far from it.
1: Or Mr. Universe. So it's being able to clear away what no longer serves you so that you can make time to go to the gym to build the muscles. So my point of telling you that is everyone has these expanded sensory perceptions, but it's clearing the way of these old belief systems, old energies, past lives, whatever it is, clearing them away so that you can go and build muscle or expand on these expanded sensory perceptions.
0: When these events happen to you, do you anticipate them or do they just happen?
1: Like, tell me, what events?
0: Let's say you're thinking about a person who's passed on. How do you connect with them?
1: So if you're thinking about a person that's passed on, they're around, they're there with you at that time.
0: Are they always there?
1: So this is going back to your show, you know, Strange Universe, right?
0: Right.
1: And I think we touched on this a little bit. It's an unlimited universe. Is it Avi Loeb? He was the astrophysicist from Harvard.
0: Yes.
1: He says that we're a tiny, tiny island in a vast ocean of ignorance. So to answer your question, from my experience, yes. Because you know the idea of when you split a photon, right? There is no, you can take them miles apart, these split photons and make a change in one, and instantly that other photon changes. Right?
0: Big time.
1: Big time. So they are there. You know, to help you answer this question, I went to this recording studio that I was thinking about recording my book in, and this husband and wife sat down with me, and we talked for an hour about the, you know, what it would take to record my book, blah, blah, blah. And when I get up to leave, the woman says to me, she goes, you know, I knew who you were and what you do when you came in here. And if you had said that my father was around me, I would have kicked you out right away. And I went, oh, well, good thing I didn't talk about your father being around you. And I go, why would you? Why? She goes, because my minister said that when loved ones die, they go to God. And if anyone tells you different, that they're around you, then they're from Satan.
0: They're the devil. They're demons.
1: Yeah. And I said, well, then I guess I'm glad I didn't tell you that your father was around you. And she started laughing. I said, well, can I ask you a question? She goes, sure. I said, you've been going to church for a few years, right? She goes, oh, yeah. I said, well, then where's God? I said, wait. I said, your father's with God, right? She goes, yes, yes. Okay, and I said, well, where's God? And she looked at me, and George, you should have seen the light in her face. She like, oh, God's everywhere. I went, okay, well, your father's with God, and God is everywhere. Then God is here with you? Yeah, okay, well, then your father's here with you, right? And she got it, and she knew that this minister was just feeding her BS.
0: Have you ever met Daniel Brinkley?
1: No.
0: He was a great guy, died three times, came back, of course. It would be a great pairing with you, Chris.
1: Sounds interesting. I love it.
0: At least you didn't have to go to the other side, right?
1: No. No. I see plenty of it, believe me, George. I see plenty of it while I'm here.
0: Where do people get your book, Trestle Creek?
1: Amazon. You can order it right on Amazon.
0: We'll be back in a moment with more with Christopher LaPrath. 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
1: The story here about the $20 burrito is not about $20 for a burrito. 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
2: Next hour, we're going live to Europe to talk with Bonnie Buckner about dreams, so get ready for that, and then we'll be chatting with her later on. 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
1: I have the script written, and you know, our mutual friends in LA are going to be helping me with it. So I'm excited to put this story in a visual way that people can understand.
2: That's exciting. Let us know when it's ready, okay?
1: I will definitely do that, George.
2: Back to the phones. West of the Rockies, Fred is with us in the state of Washington. Fred, go ahead.
3: Yeah, hi. Thank you for taking my call. And I want to thank you and other call screeners for your kindness and excellent work and great guests you bring on.
2: Well, thank you, Fred.
3: Wonderful. You're welcome. Christopher, I wonder whether you see something that is keeping me stuck. I feel like something is possibly holding me back, and I need a direction and I need to move forward and make money. What do you see for me?
1: Well, Fred, the first thing that came up for you is breakthrough. Breakthrough. So earlier in the program, I talked about start making this mantra. What else is possible here for me? What else is possible here for me? And then do you just release and clear, destroy and uncreate all of those other times in your past when things did not work out for you? Can you just obliterate those out of your field completely now? And I can help you do that.
3: Yeah.
1: So the brain wants to make connections, Fred, where it wants to, you know, this relates to this green dot, relates to this green dot, relates to that green dot. If you can sever those connections from the past and any of those other failures, and especially anywhere where you're carrying any of your father's failures, can you just release, clear, destroy, and create that right now?
3: Oh, okay.
1: Does that make sense?
3: Yeah.
1: So you've got the breakthrough card. So give this about 3 weeks, okay? But what else is possible here for me? Change your thinking about from why aren't things working out for me to what else is possible here for me? And you've got this breakthrough coming big time.
3: Exciting. Thank you.
1: Absolutely.
2: All right, good. Good luck. Is that your psychic you're tapping into, or is somebody from the other side helping you?
1: Oh, George, I don't know. I think
2: really?
1: It's both. I really do. I think it's both. I really, it's just a matter of, yeah, I've never really questioned about where sometimes it comes from, but I always ask for their guides to come through. I always ask for their angels, and that's what I hear.
2: Next up, let's go to Nancy in Massachusetts. Hello, Nance.
4: Hi, George and Chris. Thank you very much.
2: Sure.
1: Hey, Nancy.
4: Hi. I have two weird feelings. One is that I made a really bad choice in my life a long time ago, and there is no way to verbally fix it, because I feel I need to at least verbally fix it. And the other is I keep feeling that my mother's in the house with me, and it creeps me out more than being comforting.
1: Yeah, that would be too. So the first thing I get is there's a lot of confusion in your family, number one. So you ever heard the term, not my monkey, not my circus?
4: Not really.
1: Okay. So there's a term out there that goes, hey, not my monkeys, not my circus.

0: it's and what I'm seeing here is like an energetic cleaning, and I can help you do that right now, of just pushing this stagnant energy out of your house and out of your energetic field that's causing this cacophony. It's a confusion that you're it's a belief system that you have to figure life out. So anywhere where you've been taught that, hey, you're smart, you need to just figure this out. And anywhere, especially when you were little, kids don't have the brain to the brain isn't developed. They can't figure it out. Or anywhere where you've had to been put in charge of trying to make peace, can you just fire yourself from that job?
1: I can try. I don't. I, yeah,
0: Well,
1: I feel
0: Yoda
1: like
0: said, so what I
1: always.
0: ask, when I ask the question, what I mean by that is when I ask that, I help you push it. Okay. So you can't drive and push your car if it's stalled by yourself. So this is like energetically helping you push the energy around this confusion. So, Yoda says from Star Wars, there is no try. There is do or do not, right? So this is me helping you move this and move this confusion out. And all that's necessary is to answer the question yes or no, because it's completely up to you.
2: What about her mother hanging around, Chris? Do you see that?
0: Yeah, that's part of the confusion. Okay. So what I would recommend is just letting your mother know in a very kind way that this is not her place anymore. There's her loved ones on the other side that will be there to take her, and that she does not belong there. You are fine. You're going to be fine. You do not need her around because you're picking up this energy around her death and the confusion that was around her death.
2: Okay, good luck, Nancy. How long does it take, Chris, for a wandering soul to realize it's dead or whatever it is?
0: Oh, George. Well, I'll tell you a story. I went to another recording studio in downtown Phoenix, and they'd had several people see this Native American gentleman walking in the back of the hallway. And of course, when I came in, I definitely saw him. And that, I don't know if you've ever been to Phoenix, George, there's
2: Yeah.
0: it's down on Indian School Road. Well, they named Indian School Road because there was a school for Native Americans there. They called it Indian School. And these kids were, it was bad. Georgia was really bad. And this kid had been there, I don't know, 100 years, walking back and forth down to Salt River and back. And he just happened, he wasn't even aware he was walking through a building. But I just had to get his attention and let him know that, hey, it's like waking somebody up from a nightmare, right? I don't know if you've ever done that. A buddy, a partner, they're having a nightmare and they're shaking and they're yelling, and you just gently touch them and you go, hey, wake up. It's okay. It's okay. It's a dream. That's similar to what I do, but they can be in that cycle for hundreds of years.
2: Let's go to first-time caller Aaron in Salt Lake City. Hi, Aaron.
3: Hey, George and Chris. Hey, I just wanted to share a similar experience I had to what you shared at the beginning of the show, Chris. Several years ago, I was a young adult living at home still, and my grandfather was sick and in the hospital. And my mother had come home from work on her lunch break, and I had the summer off. And I got really lightheaded all of a sudden, almost to a point where I almost fell over. It's funny that you made the Star Wars reference a minute ago, because I kind of thought the same thing. And my mother left to go to work, and then immediately came back home, and she was in tears, and her sister had called, and my grandfather had passed away. That Star Wars reference would have been something that I would have got. And I just knew in that moment that he had passed on. I just wanted to share that experience is all. So anyway.
2: All right. Thank you, Aaron.
0: Thank you, Aaron. And he's definitely still around you in a big way.
2: How many people have sense of the other side, Chris?
0: You know what, George? I think everybody does. It's just not trained, or it's ignored. You know, pretty much everybody I've ever met, they see things in their peripheral vision, flashes of light or streaks or spots, or they'll smell something. They'll feel, they could be in a really good mood and then all of a sudden be in a really bad mood.
2: Yeah.
0: And they just are not aware that they've passed through some kind of spirit or entity or force or whatever you want to call it. So science right now, we grew up, you know, knowing the five senses, right? Sight, smell, hearing, taste, blah, blah, blah, touch. But they've discovered at least 26 more senses. And I'll give you an example. One of them was I'm not an astrophysicist, but when the sun flares, that magnetic impulse hits the earth, scientists know where and when those are going to hit the earth. And so they turned on the they started watching the closed circuit TV cameras in the area that they knew that these energies were going to hit. 5 to 10 minutes before the energies were going to hit, the streets cleared. People went inside. The beaches cleared. People got in their cars, went home. They, on some level, knew that this expanded sensory perception was in play, and they went inside to protect themselves.
2: Animals have that sense.
0: Yes. Yes. Absolutely.
2: International line. Let's go to Don in Alberta, Canada. Hi, Don.
4: Hi, George. Hi, Chris. Hi, Christopher.
0: Hey, Don.
4: I gotta say, Chris, you're very well rounded. I used to get messages to deliver to people, and the biggest problem I had was when I delivered to them, they'd break down crying or whatever the case may be, or in some case, I would actually have to make physical contact to send the energy over, which I was quite uncomfortable with, but whatever. Anyway, actually, as I was listening to your show, you're talking about repeating programs. It was because I'm beside a secondary highway in Canada. We call them the RCs, but there was RCMP, Royal Canadian Mounted Police. There was 6 cars went to the reservation. It's like an outdoor place where they stuck them. Anyway, and then later 2 ambulances followed. But they keep having this recurring pattern of crime. I don't know if it's because of the way they were treated or this or that or anyway, but anyway, I just thought it was interesting. And the fog was really weird. It was like little circles. And so you could still see the vehicles and you can still see, but it's like little circles floating in the sky. But anyway, you're very perceptive. And the biggest thing I found is even sometimes when you deliver a message to a person, they don't take the instructions. Like you get from above that you get, and then you pass it on to the person. So what does it take? We have to.
0: Okay. So
2: go ahead, Chris.
0: Yeah, no. So there's a couple of things that I'm getting here, Don. You definitely are a seer, but my mom had this expression that I'd like to share with you. When somebody would tell her their opinion about something.
2: 30 seconds, Chris.
0: My mom would say, I could give a rat's ass about that. So this is like a piece of art. You're going to have critics of Van Gogh, people that hate Van Gogh, people that love Van Gogh. You do you, Don, love yourself. And love what you do. you're a good seer.
2: 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Thank you, Chris. Keep in touch. We'll be back in a moment to talk about your dreams on Coast to Coast AM.
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3: 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Into the hands of a surgeon, to the eyes of the MRI technician, the scalpel, the monitor, the post-op, and finally, a mirror. A tumor removed, replaced by tears of joy. To a small fishing village in Africa, to the hopes of a boy, to his dreams of playing soccer, to the hands of a surgeon, the long recovery, until one day. The joy of finally being part of the team. Where does your generosity go? Wherever Mercy does. 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To a small fishing village in Africa. To the hopes of a boy. To his dreams of playing soccer. To the hands of a surgeon. The long recovery. Until one day. The joy of finally being part of the team. Where does your generosity go? Wherever Mercy does.
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5: Darlene Graham moves on. I'm Ted Lindner, Fox News. Darlene Graham advancing to the Republican special primary runoff election for U.S. Senate in South Carolina. This is to fill her brother's seat, late Senator Lindsey Graham, for the full term. President Trump reacting on Tuesday night.
6: It's great that she's doing so well, and she's a very good woman. And she's got good genetics because she's related to Lindsey, who's a real professional. So we'll see. I'm going to call her right now. She just called me.
5: The runoff where Darlene Graham will take on U.S. Representative Ralph Norman set for August 25th. Minnesota and Wisconsin holding primaries Tuesday night. Fox's Chris DeMeo with more on that.
7: The Democratic race for Wisconsin governor is down to the wire between Democratic Socialist Francesca Hong and David Crowley. Hong likes her chances.
8: What I do know is that we are ready to keep fighting, and I feel confident.
7: The winner will face Republican Tom Tiffany in November. Progressive Lieutenant Governor Peggy Flanagan defeats Angie Craig in Minnesota's Senate primary.
9: Trump cut 15 million people off of their health care, and Michelle Tafoya said, yes, sir. Tax breaks for billionaires? Yes, sir, you betcha.
7: Former NFL sideliner reporter Michelle Tafoya, who was backed by President Trump, easily won Minnesota's Republican primary and will take on Flanagan in November. Chris DeMeo, Fox News.
5: Connecticut Governor Ned Lamont has won the Democratic primary, defeating State Representative Josh Elliott as the governor seeks his third term in office. Lamont, who's now 71, ran a largely comfortable campaign against Elliott, who is 41 and ran to the governor's political left. Lamont will face Republican State Senator Ryan Fazio in the general election in November. And tonight's Powerball jackpot worth $1 billion. That's a cash value if you win of at least $433.1 million. Good luck. 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
18: This pattern isn't going anywhere. I'm Ryan Hedrick, and here's what's trending this hour. That's what Fox 59 forecaster Jim O'Brien told Hammer and Nigel Tuesday while talking about the persistent rain expected over the next couple of days.
19: So we're going to have these random storm chances blow back up through Thursday, even into early Friday morning. Could have another complex early Friday before we start to get a break on Friday afternoon.
18: Severe thunderstorms also moved through parts of central Indiana Tuesday night. In White County, a tree was uprooted, and storms knocked down power lines in Greenfield and Indianapolis. Severe thunderstorm warnings were issued for several counties. Zionsville cops have taken a teenager into custody in connection with last month's fire at a former antique shop downtown. Investigators say the July 10th fire caused $150,000 and damage. City leaders said earlier they believed an Israeli flag hanging outside the building was targeted alongside an American flag. It's a wait-and-see approach for Indianapolis political leaders as they decide what to do about the future of data center construction.
21: The City County Council voted 23-1 Monday night for a pause that lasts through the end of 2027. Council President Maggie Lewis says the city needs time to look at how data centers could affect utilities.
22: We just want the community to stop and everyone come to the table and have a conversation really about how to, if we're going to move forward, what does it look like, and again, what's the impact on our community.
18: That's Jake McDaniel reporting. I'm Ryan Hedrick on the level, on the go, and at WIBC.com. 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
23: More rain in the forecast on Wednesday. Few gusty storms still possible with highs near 87 degrees. This wet and unsettled weather pattern will continue for both our Thursday and Friday. I'm Fox 59 meteorologist Kendall Wilson for 93 WIBC.
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24: Detroit. Hoosier summers mean severe storms. 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

0: And welcome back to Coast. George Norrie with you. Bonnie Buckner with us, PhD, founder and CEO of the International Institute of Dreaming and Imagery, is the author, as I mentioned, of Secret Mind, Unlock the Power of Dreams and Transform Your Life. She will relate experiences working with dreams, unlocking creativity and increasing resilience, explaining how dreams are valuable to all of us. And here she is back on to Coast, Bonnie Buckner. Hi, Bonnie. How you been?
1: Hey, George. Good morning or good evening. How's it going?
0: Looking forward to this, indeed. How'd you get involved in dreams and dream interpretations?
1: You know, it started when I was a kid, and I had a bunch of nightmares, and I had a moment where I was thinking, you know, I don't want to have these nightmares anymore, and I did my whole kid logic and thought maybe I'll just never sleep, and how can I keep myself awake, and I realized that wasn't going to work. And it just sort of hit me. I need to figure out how to, you know, deal with my nightmares, shift them, and I'll teach that to other people. And so it's been an interest ever since.
0: And it has turned into a booming career for you, hasn't it?
1: It has. It has. It's my mission, let's say.
0: Good for you. Well, later on, we'll take calls and we'll even solicit some dreams and see what you think of them, all right?
1: Perfect.
0: What is it about the human body that dreams? Is it some quirk in the brain that's trying to work on overdrive when we sleep? What is it?
1: So this is something that the sort of, you know, ancient traditions have, I think, in my opinion, much more of a handle on than modern science in many ways, because ancient traditions take into account exactly what you said, the body, the whole body, not just the brain. So we're in this very strange situation as humans where we have this sort of consciousness or spiritual side of ourselves that's crammed in a physical body, and we're having a physical experience on a physical plane. And there's some kind of need to understand what that is and what's happening. And dreams are sort of that ability to put into a form that we can look at and see, oh, this is what I'm feeling. This is what I'm understanding. These are new ideas. These are potentials that I have. So it's a way of speaking to us. It's kind of looking in the mirror of our inner self about what's happening, how we feel about it, what we understand about it, and what we want to do with it.
0: How many different kinds of dreams are there?
1: So in the tradition that I teach, which goes back to the 13th century in the Mediterranean,
0: wow,
1: we look at seven different kinds of dreams. And those correspond to waking time experiences. So on one end of that spectrum are nightmares, and on the other end of that spectrum are dreams of light or union, where everything feels like it's all one. And we have in between that dreams of what we call clear dreams, where you have both block and potential. So one of the things that dreams do is they help us to, in a way, it's our sort of emotional, mental, spiritual homeostasis. So, you know, if we get too hot, our body causes us to sweat, to come back to balance. But dreams are also a mechanism for us to bring our own emotional, mental, and spiritual life back into balance. So if I'm having a nightmare, I know that I'm imbalanced in some kind of way. If I'm having a great dream or a dream of light or union, I know that I'm having a moment, experiencing a moment of balance. And a clear dream kind of sets me in the moment of choice where I can shift something.
0: Lucid dreams are strange too, when you know you're dreaming in the dream.
1: Yeah, those are great moments to have when we wake up to our experience and we become lucid, because that's really when we can make a change. And I had someone email me this morning asking about lucid dreams. And the thing about lucid dreams, because everybody loves to talk about them, because it's this incredible experience of just kind of having two experiences at the same time, dreaming and waking. And the thing about lucid dreaming is that's a moment where we can bring our consciousness into that very experiential part of ourselves and really shift things. They've done studies on people. They've tasked people to write a haiku poem while being lucid in lucid dreaming. And they've compared those haiku poems to haiku poems that were written by people who weren't lucid dreaming, but in a waking state. And by independent raters, the lucid dream haiku poems were rated as much more creative. So it's a way of really accessing the things that are beyond what we're allowing ourselves to think about when we're awake.
0: And Bonnie, analyze this for me. I still do sometimes, before I would go to sleep, I would concentrate on an event or a person that I wanted to affect, for whether it was a job or trying to accomplish something or get something done. And then I'd go to sleep thinking that my brain power or my dream state would take over and make things happen for me. And almost every time, within a day or two after I did that, I'd get a call from that person or something dramatic would happen and my goal was accomplished. What was I doing right?
1: Well, you were focusing. That's part of it. You know, we're so busy. We don't really spend a lot of time to focus in on, things that we're trying to manifest, like you just mentioned, or any other thing, because we're so moving quickly from one task to another, from grocery store to work to kids to whatever. And just focusing, it's like our mind is light, and when we focus it, it becomes, our thoughts are like a laser. So that's part of it. Anything we focus on becomes brighter and more intense, and it's sort of, in another sort of metaphysical way, it's sending a signal out to, a little thought signal, if you will, out to the people that you're wanting to let know that you want this job or whatever it is that you're specifically working on.
0: What creates the clairvoyant or the precognitive dream?
1: Yeah, those are interesting. You know, the way I talk about that is we're each an individual, right? But we're both humans. And so outside of our physical form, we have this sort of web or ocean of connection. And so when we're asleep and we let go of all of our own personal individual goals and things that we're working with and occupied by and emotions, we can sort of step into that bigger web or ocean, and we're like little satellite dishes, and we can receive certain things that are happening in the world or going to happen. You know, time is very limited to our physical experience, but when we get into dream time, it's not linear time, it's all time. So something that's going to happen, something that has happened, we can receive information about that. But the important thing to realize is we're the satellite dish, and so there's still our own subjective perception of what we're receiving. So we have to make sure there's no static on our end, because we can misperceive something. And we also have to remember we're just getting a slice of the whole picture.
0: Would you say that most successful people dream?
1: I have not put that to scientific study. However, I do know that when people really activate their dreaming, they become, and this is put to scientific study, they become much more creative. I know in the work that I've been doing for the last 20-something years, people are much more able to fulfill their goals, the things that they're working on and wanting to do in their lives, to transform past patterns, to be more perceptive at opportunities that are passing their way. I mean, that's part of the negative thing of being so busy all the time, and why your nighttime focusing back in the day helped you to, you know, tune into people. We also are constantly given opportunities throughout our days, but because we're not, you know, focusing on that, we miss them. And one of the things that dream work can do is to help us to become lucid, not only in our dream time, but become lucid in our waking time, which is to say, both states of consciousness are operating all the time, whether we're waking or we're dreaming. So we're hearing things that are being said beyond words. And those opportunities, we know how to sort of catch the moment, as one of the important teachers in this lineage I teach would call it, catch the moment and do something with it.
0: Some time ago, I had a caller call with a story of a shared dream. And he was at the airport and he sees this woman coming down the airport with her suitcase. And he goes, oh my God, that's the lady in my dreams. He goes up to her. He had to. He was going crazy. He went up to her and said, excuse me, I don't want to interrupt you, but I've been dreaming about you. And she stopped dead in her tracks and said, I've been dreaming about you. They ended up dating and getting married. What creates that?
1: I love this story so much. And I love your show because it allows for a discussion of mystery. And one of the things I, you know, do a lot of research on dreaming, and there's a thing in the scientific world that wants to sort of, you know, put their hands around every single thing. And there's a big space that's needed for mystery because we are not going to explain every single thing. And I found my dream teacher in that a similar way. I had a dream that my father, who had already passed, met me in this incredible sort of mystical, you know, mist-shrouded valley. And this bright red trolley came down with a woman who had one of those old antique record players, and it was bright gold and shining. And my father walked me into the trolley and sort of sent me down that way. And I sat there and I was captivated by the sounds and the music of this, this record player. And I woke up and I realized, oh, my dad is handing me off to somebody. And like 2 years later, I met my dream teacher. How? I have no earthly idea, but I do know that when we go into the dream space, all possibility is already there. So I tend to think about ourselves as walking sort of in a balloon. If the balloon is really big and we're small, everything looks linear, like a straight, flat path. But if you zoom out, you can see that we're walking this balloon and everything's contained in the balloon. We just have to keep walking until we bump into it.
0: And I've always called the dream state the wireless internet of life, where we're all, yes, we're all connected somehow.
1: We are all connected. That's the thing. They call it in Australia the bush telegraph. And the dream time is a very real thing. And we are all connected and we can tune into that.
0: Bonnie, explain the four-level compass. What does that mean?
1: So the four levels of dreaming are a way of looking at dreams, life, texts. It comes from the Jewish tradition that looked at the first level being story. This is what you and I are saying on a very basic level. It's what you write down when you have a dream in your dream journal. But beyond that story, there's something else. There's the second level, which is resonance or pattern. It's the things that are sort of echoing and tugging at you and repeating and pulling at you. And those then point to the third level, which is the real question. What does this all mean? And in that meaning-making process, we can move ourselves to the fourth level, which is the greater potential that is sort of hidden within that. And we can only get to that potential when we move deeper than story. And those four levels in the original Hebrew create an acronym for the word Pardes, or orchard. So it's a way of entering this orchard of understanding or transcendence in a way.
0: Fascinating. Why are some of our dreams provocative, others are precognitive, and some are just there. They're like bland, if you could even remember them. They don't mean anything. They're just there. Why the difference?
1: Well, you know, we have different days. So there are moments in our days where we might have a moment of clarity, or we find ourselves at a place in our life where we're a little bit more open to receiving something. And then there's moments where we have too many things on our mind. So, for example, if I have to catch an early morning flight, first of all, I'm not going to sleep well. Second of all, I don't think I've ever remembered a dream on a day that I have to catch an early morning flight, because my mind is so busy and I'm not allowing myself to just drop into a full sleep, a fully receptive space. So I'm afraid I'm going to miss my flight, so I don't want to sleep that well. So, you know, there are moments in our physical experience that we're not allowing ourselves to really fully open the door to dreaming. And it could also be we stayed out too late with friends and we ate a really spicy meal. All our body is that receiving space, the satellite dish, as I was talking about. And if it gets cluttered with a bunch of things, it's very difficult to get those clear signals.
0: What does the nightmare tell us? Is it a warning sign or is it just some fluke?
1: No, nightmares are great. And I know most people don't talk like that, but nightmares are our sort of first responder, where we're having some kind of emotional or physical blockage. And so if we pay attention to the nightmare, most nightmares are about fear or anger. Other people call it fear, anxiety. Either way, these are sort of primary emotions, and they are either overly activated or blocked in some way. And so a nightmare helps us to see that, and we can engage with the nightmare and shift it. And also, and I sort of hinted at this earlier, every single thing that we use, all these different rubrics, the four levels of dreaming, the seven kinds of dreams, all of these things can be used to look at our waking time. And that's when shifts really, really, really happen, because we say so frequently things like, my boss is such a nightmare, or I have this nightmare project going on. We say that because we're having some kind of emotional reaction to that experience. And all experiences are able to be transformed in some way. You may still have that same team member, but we can find perspectives to where that team member is no longer a nightmare, and we can work in a more fluid way. Whatever the circumstance, we can find, and our dreams help us to do that, and lucidity helps us to do that, ways to shift our energies around it and engage with it in different ways.
0: Where do we get your book, The Secret Mind?
1: You can get it on Amazon. 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That'll lead you back to Amazon or your favorite bookseller.
0: We'll be back in a moment with Bonnie Buckner and chat more about dreams. Next hour, we'll take your calls, questions about dreams, or share a dream, maybe a strange, bizarre one, an outrageous dream. We'll take it when we come back.
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0: And welcome back to Coast to Coast. George Norrie with Dr. Bruckner. Bonnie is with us. Bonnie, they say we dream every night. We just don't remember them all. How do they know that?
1: Well, there's been a tremendous amount of in-lab sleep research, and they know that from both watching brain activity as well as waking people up at different moments where brain activity is indicating dreaming and asking them to recall exactly what they're seeing in that and experiencing in that moment. And interestingly, they've done the same kind of research. They can't ask animals, but they've been able to find the neural correlates of dreaming in all mammals, dolphins, a lot of different species, birds, but not reptiles, which is interesting in a lot of different ways.
0: What creates a recurring dream over and over and over?
1: Yeah, you know,

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1: For someone who had committed a murder, and I'm going through this house with my colleagues, and all of a sudden I realize I get lucid in my own dream, and I realize, wait, these are my colleagues. I'm the one who committed the murder, and I murdered me, part of me. And so I woke up and understood I need to, you know, suck it up, get a little bit more confident, and show up at this presentation myself alongside them. So when we have these kinds of moments and we relate our dreams to something that's happening in our waking time and we make shifts, we can make those shifts in our dreams. And I'll tell you what I did with that dream. I closed my eyes and I exhaled 3 times slowly and then imagined that I'm back in the dream. And I went and found the me and resurrected myself. And it was very simple, because as soon as I saw me, that I had, you know, buried this part of myself, I pulled myself out of the dirt and I'm back to being alive. And it seems that this is sort of play acting, but it's not, because as long as we stay in our spontaneous imagery, which is different from fantasy, fantasy is what I really want to happen. Spontaneous imagery is being in real-time response to the images. So I didn't know what was going to happen if I found the body. I didn't know where the body was going to be. And I didn't know when I pulled myself up what was going to happen. So I just went with those images. And as soon as we do that, it shifts everything. It's a true depiction. They're not just fantasy images in our dreams. They're depicting our inner energies and the parts of ourselves that get tied up in these emotions. And so if we're shifting these things and we're working with our dreams and our nightmares, then we continue to have different dreams. But if we don't, let's say we ignore that nightmare, then it's going to recur, and it's going to recur in certain ways that are either going to move us around the same issue, or it's going to be exactly the same thing over and over until we get it. Now, that's in normal circumstances, but you also see this recurring nightmares happening with PTSD, for example, and the most efficacious way of working with PTSD in these kinds of recurrent nightmares is working with the imagination, because it opens things back out again.
2: Didn't Rod Serling, the creator of The Twilight Zone, dream about The Twilight Zone before he wrote them?
1: I think he did, actually. Maybe not every single episode, but I remember reading something like that.
2: The idea, I think, came to him in a dream state.
1: Yeah. And you see how important that is? Think about how much that has opened up so many people's imaginations of looking at situations completely differently.
2: Same with songs and things like that, projects.
1: Absolutely. You know, the theory of relativity came from dreams. The sewing machine came from dreams. I really love the sewing machine story because it illustrates how we get ourselves stuck. So Elias Howe, who invented the sewing machine, he was coming up with nothing, just at a loss every time. And then he had a dream that some cannibals were carrying him off to roast him over fire, one presumes. And he noticed that they had these spears, and the tips of the spears had little holes in them. And he woke up and realized that he had tried with the needle on the sewing machine, putting the hole every time on the other end, but it needed to be in the tip where the point is. And as soon as he changed that design, he cracked it, and now we have the modern sewing machine. And that's why dreams can be so powerful, because whether we're trying to invent

0: sewing machine, or we're trying to be a good parent, or we're trying to move something forward in our work, we tend to narrow our thinking and we sort of get stuck in it. We try and do the same thing, but louder, harder, with more effort, rather than trying a different way of looking at something. And so dreams sort of move us out of that narrow thinking, expand our imagination. And so if we're paying attention to that and we're allowing our imagination to be expanded every night, whether it's working on a specific thing or it's more general, we can bring that into our waking time to really enrich and expand our waking time experience.
1: Do our dreams change as we grow up?
0: Absolutely, because our living experiences change. I mean, one of the reasons that when we're dreaming as adults of places where we've lived before, for example, a lot of times people will say, you know, I'm in a house that I grew up in my childhood, or I'm in a schoolroom that was with my fourth grade teacher. These are really big experiences. They're formative experiences, and they're in our early years when we haven't had this whole encyclopedia of life experiences yet. So each one is really much more marked in our minds and in our bodies. So there's something in those formative experiences that's trying to tell us something about where we are today. So if it's the fourth grade teacher that we had to stand up in front of the class and we were horrified and we're dreaming of it as an adult, and maybe because we're having that same experience, maybe at work or something like this, or if there's something about our childhood, this sort of freedom of, you know, maybe we're playing in the sprinklers or something, it's reminding us of that experience. Experience is everything. We don't see the world the way anybody else sees the world. And that is something that neuroscience and scientists working in perception are really coming to understand. You know, we can look at coffee. Each one of us can say that is coffee. And yet none of us can explain how coffee smells, tastes, and makes us feel adequately. It's known only to ourselves. And so dreams become our own inner vocabulary, speaking to our own experiences. And home, how that feels, what I understand about home, is unique to me. And your home is unique to you, and someone else unique to them.
1: Can you train yourself to dream the way you want to dream?
0: You can definitely influence your dreams. I mean, dreams are not, we tend to think about dreams as like a movie, you know, we're like sitting down to watch a Netflix, but dreams are really our self speaking to ourself, and they're asking us to dialogue with them. So not only can we become lucid and change a dream within the dream itself, but we can also change dreams by the way we interact or don't. So if we have a nightmare and we interact with the nightmare, it's going to shift. It's going to shift our waking time experience, which is then going to shift our next night's dream. And a lot of dream research right now is talking about dreams as operating as sort of an emotional regulation mechanism. So, in other words, our grandmothers were right when they said, just go to sleep, you'll feel better in the morning. That's true on a neurological level, because dreams sort of operate neurologically as a place of processing memory and emotion, which then shifts our next day. And the more we interact with that process, the more our next day is going to shift, and that just builds and builds and builds. I think you guys had Bruce Lipton on the other day, and he talked about...
1: Right.
0: Yeah, he's fantastic. And he talked about how our thoughts change even our biology. And that's true. And it's true of dreaming as well, that how we interact with this inner dialogue is going to shift our waking experience, which then shifts that inner dialogue.
1: Are dreams healthy for us?
0: Absolutely. I mean, just on a very basic level, dreams, whether we do anything with dreams or not, dreams are part of are sort of imaginative, evolutionary aspects. So to kind of explain that, there's a Harvard researcher named Kahn who's talking about our self as a self-organizing system and dreams being a part of expanding that sense of self and helping us to evolve throughout our lifespan. And there's another guy, and I find this really interesting, and I haven't found him talked about much in recent times, and maybe he'll come back into to vogue. His name is Michel Jouvet, and he discovered REM sleep at about the same time. He's French, and he discovered it about the same time it got discovered in Chicago. He called it paradoxical sleep because we're more active in our sleeping time during this phase of sleeping in terms of energy expenditure and certain biological measures than we are in waking time. So it's paradoxical. We're resting, but we're active. And he found that in rats, there's a very specific pattern that is made of the eye movement during REM sleep, and that it is genetic, that rats from the same family have the same pattern and other rats from other families have different patterns. So he sort of floated this theory that dreams are both sort of genetic as well as adding on that subjectivity, and that it's a way of preserving environmental diversity.
1: Sigmund Freud was in the dreams in a big way, was he not?
0: Yeah, he was. He brought it to people's attention, really. He did. He's kind of, you know, he had a certain idea that all of our repressed emotions are present in dreams. And I don't know that they're so much repressed. It's just maybe we're not so much aware of them in our waking time because we do socialize ourselves. You know, we have that nightmare boss, but we're not going to necessarily tell the boss that they're a nightmare for us, but we are going to feel it.
1: How accurate do you think he was interpreting dreams?
0: He didn't actually interpret as many dreams as we think. He theorized about a lot of things, but I don't think that he was... I think his thoughts have been sort of antiquated. You know, the thing about Freud, and this is me speaking here, all of us are influenced by the culture in which we're working and living. And he was at a time in Europe when humans were in a very chaotic place. And I think that lens of human tendencies to chaos and war and things like that drove a lot of his thoughts about what dreams are, which is why, you know, Jung took it into a much bigger and more open sort of way of looking at it, which is sort of reflective of a different generation of thought.
1: We're going to take calls next hour with Bonnie. And share your dreams. If they're strange and unusual, go ahead and tell her, and she'll take a stab at it as well. What is the strangest dream you ever come across, Bonnie?
0: Well, I think a lot of people feel like it's when something that they dream about actually happens in waking time. So for me, that's not strange, but for many people, it is. And the other kind of dreams that people think feel are strange are visitation dreams of people who've passed in their lives, loved ones who have passed. And again, for me, as someone who's heard this from, you know, hundreds of people, it's not so strange, but it does feel strange when you have it.
1: Are they dreams or are they real?
0: If someone feels like they're real to me. It's a real experience.
1: And your website is your name, linked up at coasttocoastam.com. 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
0: I do, yeah. People can send me an email and we can look at classes. I teach online classes. I work with people one-on-one. Or just send a note and say hi.
1: Great. We're going to come back in a moment with Bonnie Buchter and take your calls right here on Coast to Coast AM.
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0: Hear that? That's now crispier McCrispy strip meeting creamy Caesar sauce. Sounds extra crispy. 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Ba-da-ba-ba-ba.
1: Selling the house the non-traditional way to a company like Simple Quarters takes so much stress and relief off of you. You can put that time back in your family and taking care of what needs to be taken care of. So my father-in-law, his health was declining. We needed to move him to put in assisted living, and we needed to get the home out of his name. Initially, my wife just wanted to let the property be taken over by the state. She was stressed just due to the condition of her dad moving him back to Indianapolis. And I told her, look, we can sell the home, use those funds to care for him over the next few years. 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The pricing I got for the house was very fair, and it was a relief knowing we didn't have the financial responsibility and we could just put all our time and energy into taking care of our father-in-law.
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5: Too close to call. I'm Sue Guzman, Fox News. Minnesota and Wisconsin among several states holding primaries Tuesday. The Wisconsin gubernatorial race pitting Democratic Socialist against an establishment candidate. They are now neck and neck, as we hear from Fox's Chris DeMayo.
6: The Democratic race for Wisconsin governor is down to the wire between Democratic Socialist Francesca Hong and David Crowley. Hong likes her chances.
7: What I do know is that we are ready to keep fighting, and I feel confident.
6: The winner will face Republican Tom Tiffany in November. Progressive Lieutenant Governor Peggy Flanagan defeats Angie Craig in Minnesota's Senate primary.
8: Trump cut 15 million people off of their health care, and Michelle Tafoya said, yes, sir. Tax breaks for billionaires? Yes, sir, you betcha.
6: Former NFL sideliner reporter Michelle Tafoya, who was backed by President Trump, easily won Minnesota's Republican primary and will take on Flanagan in November. Chris DeMayo, Fox News.
5: Amy Klobuchar has won the Democratic nomination for governor of Minnesota, and Lisa Damuth defeated Trump-backed MyPillow founder Mike Lindell on the Republican side. Senator Darlene Graham has advanced to a runoff election in South Carolina.
9: I want to thank President Trump, his steadfast support, and his complete and total endorsement means so much to me. He knows that I will stand with him and fight for his agenda.
5: She will face Congressman Ralph Norman in a runoff that is scheduled for August 25th. In Connecticut, centrist Democratic Governor Ned Lamont has fended off a primary challenge from progressive state representative Josh Elliott. In Alabama, Oklahoma, and Tennessee, planning to execute inmates on Thursday. First time in 16 years, three people are scheduled for execution the same day in the U.S. America's listening to Fox News.
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10: Temperatures being 30 degrees above average.
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14: Trees and power lines down as strong storms move across central Indiana. I'm Ryan Hedrick. Here's what's trending this hour. A flood watch remains in effect through Wednesday night with 60 to 70 mile an hour winds possible. Those strong storms brought down power lines and trees in many parts of the listening area. 1 to 3 inches of rain is expected this week, with more possible in some areas. Socialists are on the ballot in several states, and voters headed to the polls for primary elections Tuesday can expect those candidates to appear. Senator Jim Banks says that in many cases, socialists have taken over the Democratic Party.
15: When AOC is leading the Democrats in the 2028 presidential race against J.D. Vance leading it on our side, it's going to be an epic battle between two totally fundamentally different worldviews.
14: And Banks said Tuesday on the Salem News Channel that there are 212 Democrats in the U.S. House. He says a pledge was recently circulated among House Democrats stating, "We are capitalists, not socialists." Banks said only 10 of 212 signed that pledge. $20,000 is what a man from Pittsburgh stole from an Indianapolis-based fraternity, according to police. Police say he was an employee of Delta Sigma Phi, which is headquartered in Northwest Indianapolis. As part of his job, he was given a company credit card, which he did not use properly, and now investigators have charged him. I'm Ryan Hedrick, on the level, on the go, and at WIBC.com. 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
16: More rain in the forecast on Wednesday. Few gusty storms still possible with highs near 87 degrees. This wet and unsettled weather pattern will continue for both our Thursday and Friday. I'm Fox 59 meteorologist Kendall Wilson for 93 WIBC.
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1: Well, this hour we'll take your calls with Bonnie Buckner as we talk about dreams. Her book is called The Secret Mind, Unlock the Power of Dreams and Transform Your Life. And we'll get to your calls when we come right back on Coast to Coast AM. 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Reported losses from social media scams reached $2.1 billion last year, eight times the 2020 amount. 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

0: And welcome back, George Norrie, along with Bonnie Buckner, as we talk about your dreams. Bonnie, can you teach somebody how to dream?
1: You can teach somebody how to dream. That's two parts, George. That's learning to remember your dreams and then know what to do with them. So one of the things that you can do is just simply write down your dreams. But I was thinking over the break, you know how you were talking about you meeting your goals when you were thinking about before going to sleep something. I was thinking about a story that my family always told. My father had lost a really great sort of collector's knife of his father, my granddad, and couldn't find it. And my grandmother, who was a big dreamer, all of my family were big dreamers, put my dad to bed and said, if you focus, you can dream about this and you'll find it. And he went to sleep and he dreamed where it was, got up in the middle of the night, ran out. It was in the barn. I grew up in Texas and found it. So that sort of idea was a big idea in my family of paying attention to your dreams, asking your dreams questions. And these are all ways that you can start to dialogue with your dreams.
0: And there's another dream of mine I want your interpretation of. I've mentioned this before. I went to the University of Detroit when I was younger and got my bachelor's degree in communications. In order to graduate, you needed 128 credit hours. So I was enrolled in full-time curriculum, doing my thing. Somewhere in my third year of the four-year program, I got a job at a television station. They hired me as a production assistant. It was great. I mean, people at the university thought I was a wonder boy. And the only catch was they wanted me during the daytime. And I had to switch all my courses from daytime to nighttime to get my degree in 4 years. Well, I told my dad I was getting this job and I was going to make this switch. And he was so upset with me because he thought I wasn't going to get my degree in 4 years, if at all. And I promised him, I said, Dad, I'm going to get this degree. I'm going to school at night. I'll get it in the 4 years. It's a great job. It's going to lead to other things. It'll work out for us. Believe me. And he was really upset. He wouldn't talk to me for 2 months. Anyways, well, I got my degree in 4 years, rammed through the classes, did everything. He was proud of me and happy and everything else. Now let's talk about the dreams.
1: Okay.
0: I would dream that I was one credit hour short of getting my degree. And I would wake up in this cold sweat, panicking that I didn't get my degree. And I had to go into the closet and look at my degree, University of Detroit BA diploma. It got to the point, Bonnie, where I had to put the degree on my nightstand to see it when I woke up and look at it. And then the dream stopped. What happened to me?
1: So the dream stopped when you put the diploma on your nightstand?
0: Yes.
1: Great. That's awesome. So like I was talking about earlier, these seminal moments, that's a big experience for a young man to have their father not speak to them for a couple of months and have a question around their capacity to do something. And you clearly did that something. And on the outside, that was all resolved. As you said, my father was proud of me and all of that. But on the inside, there was this moment in life where on an emotional level, there was a question mark around, can I actually do this? So dreams bring up these sort of not quite settled, unresolved emotional experiences, or maybe they were settled for a moment, but something's happening in waking time that's similar and is sort of echoing with that. But by putting that on the nightstand in waking time, this is exactly how we start to shift our dreams. It's resolving that am I capable question mark into I am capable, and here's the proof of that.
0: It was by far the smartest thing I ever did for my career at that age, 19, 20 years old. And it just exploded my career because I got my radio job based on the fact that I was working at that television station. They saw it on my resume and they hired me immediately. And from that radio job, I got a TV producer's job, executive producer, news director. I just went up the ladder, but it was the greatest move I ever did. I knew it, and I was right.
1: I knew it, and I was right. You see that, George? This is the thing. Most of us are really clear most of the time with what we need to do. If we're not clear, it's because there's some kind of thing, either we don't have enough information yet, which is legitimate, or there's some kind of social or work or family pressure that's causing us to question that decision. I can't tell you how many people have come to me and said, I need to work on X in my life because this thing happened and I knew it was going to happen 3 years ago. Or even they'll tell me, I had a dream 3 years ago this was going to happen and I still took the bad decision for myself. You know, part of dreaming is coming back to that space where we know exactly and we follow our own inner compass, let's say.
0: You ready for calls?
1: Let's do it.
0: Let's start with Roxy in the state of Washington. Hi, Roxy. Welcome.
2: Hi. Hi, George. Hi, Bonnie.
0: Hi.
1: Hey, Roxy.
2: Would you like me to tell you this dream I had that was so disturbing 35 years ago that it still gives me a pit in my stomach to think about, and I don't understand why I received this information? It started when the dream started, and it's nighttime in my small town, and I see a skeleton riding a bicycle chasing me, so I turn and I run, and the dream starts on a small street that I don't really go down in my day-to-day life. Anyway, I leave that and I run around the corner and up the hill to another house, and he's still chasing me and I'm still running and I'm terrified and he's coming after me, so I'm headed down the street again toward another direction, and then the dream ends. And that's kind of the short version. But it wasn't any more graphic than that. But 3 months later, a triple attempted homicide happened in my town.
0: Oh, geez.
2: To those three people at those houses that I was at. One was successful and the two others were failed attempts. But why premonition dreams when it's not detailed enough to do anything about it and it has nothing to do with me per se? It's bothered me for so long. And when I heard your voice and that you were going to be on, I knew I needed to call, see what you had to say.
1: Yeah, that's really, I understand why that was such a disturbing dream, Roxy. And, mm-hmm. You know, one of the things that we were talking about earlier is how we're all sort of satellite receivers. And that means that there's just signals out there and we're going to catch them in different moments, different ways. And it's kind of like, you know, when we can see a storm maybe in the distance, and for those people in that town, it's maybe there's lightning and hail, and we feel atmospherically that the barometer, the barometric pressure has changed for us, but the real storm is out there. And it is disturbing because we always want to be able to understand a premonitory dream like that and act on it, do something about it. But we don't always get enough information for that. And so I've had many, many people, for example, around 9/11, there were a lot of people who were picking up on a general thought disturbance out in the, you know, the dream field. And none of that was confirmed until after 9/11, just like your dream wasn't confirmed until after these unfortunate homicides happened and attempts happened. So the one thing that I can say that is perhaps the positive to bring out of this is it's for me also, as disturbing as it is, it's also reaffirming that we're all, that we are more connected than we think we are. And there's some sort of human solidarity in that for me.
2: Okay. Thank you for your...
0: Thanks, Roxy. My daughter had a 9/11 dream about a week before it happened, Bonnie. She called me up and said, Dad, I had the strangest dream. I'm walking in a huge metropolitan city, And as I'm walking down the street, I look at my feet and they're buried in dust, in grime. And then I look up in the sky and it's snowing something. And that was obviously the stuff falling from the building. Well, when 9/11 happened and we saw the pictures on television, it dawned on me that was her dream. She had a precognitive dream. And like you said, I bet a lot of people did.
1: A lot of people did, and a lot of people have around other things. I mean, I don't know if y'all have ever read The Perfect Storm by Sebastian Younger. I love that book for many reasons. But there were several people who dreamed about that particular, I forget the name of the ship that sunk in that storm, but there were several people who had premonitory dreams about it and dreams about it sinking. And in fact, one guy who had been hired to be one of the fishermen on that boat had this impression when he stepped on the boat, no, this is going to sink. And he stepped off and he quit the job before going out. And then after the boat sank, a few of the people who had family members on the boat had visitation dreams from their past family members afterwards.
0: Let's go to John in Wisconsin. Hello, John. Go ahead.
3: Hello, George. Hello, Bonnie. Brief comment and a question, please. 7 years ago, I retired due to an unexpected disability. I was 62 at the time. Since then, I have dreams every night, but they're not dreams. They're nightmares, always work-related, missing appointments, late for work, screwing something up. I never have any dreams that are pleasant or of fantasy. Bonnie, I hope to hire you to help me work through this. Here's my question. Is my situation unusual or more of the norm? And George, thank you for taking my call.
0: Thank you, John.
1: Hey, John. It's not unusual at all. The missing appointment is the unexpected disability. So there's a way to repair that. You know, you can think about it. We're sort of going along. Think of it as driving our car and suddenly there's a flat. We have to stop and change the tire or fix the flat in some way to keep going. And so dreams like this of missing an appointment is sort of like having the flat. I've actually had people have dreams of suddenly getting a flat tire. So one of the ways to repair that is to simply, as I talked about in the first part of the show, close your eyes and the next time you have one of these dreams and go back in and participate in the dream such that you make the appointment. That's one way you can start to shift those dreams.
0: I had a couple of dreams, Bonnie, that I don't dream anymore, but I used to when I was younger. One was running. My feet were running like crazy, but I wasn't going anywhere. And the other dream was the falling dream where you fall out of a building or something, but you never hit the bottom. What was that all about?
1: Well, I often feel there are certain moments in life when I'm running like crazy and I'm not getting anywhere. And that's a common human feeling, you know, when we want something to move forward and it's not moving forward. And falling dreams are also a sort of common thing. I used to have dreams of going up super, super fast, way fast, like it's a roller coaster in reverse. So part of this is speaking to when we're up, down is a sort of frightening immediate shift in our experience. Or if we're down and going suddenly very up is an immediate shift in our experience. So both of them are just speaking to some kind of inner movement that is a dramatic reversal of where we're at in the moment.
0: Is it healthy to dream?
1: It's so healthy for us to dream. It's like vitamins at night for our body system. And sometimes it doesn't seem that way if we have nightmares or something like this. But I wanted to, you know, part of why we're asking also people to send in, you know, big dreams or you know, life-shifting dreams is because in the same way that we're very connected and maybe a group of us have precognitive dreams around 9/11, We also have very big precognitive dreams in the positive sense, but we don't always make that connection to things that are happening in the positive, or we have these big dreams that start to move us in terms of an idea forward. If you notice, there's a lot of, in times in history, shifts in inventions and technology that happen at the same time in different countries, different places in the world, which is part of us being all connected, just like REM sleep came about at the same time that Michel Jouvet in France was discovering it, calling it paradoxical sleep. We're all connected. And so we can move ourselves forward individually and as humanity in the positive ways as well by cluing into some of our great dreams.
0: Let's go to Ruth in Maryland. Hello, Ruthie.
4: Hi, George and Bonnie. Thank you for taking my call. And Bonnie, my question for you is, does cannabis use suppress your dreams? Because I feel that it does. So what is your opinion on that? Thank you.
1: You're asking about cannabis suppressing your dreams?
0: Yeah.
1: Okay, great, because it dropped out for just a moment. I find that it has in people that I've worked with. So I have worked with clients before who told me that they were heavy cannabis users and never dreamed, and then they stopped and they suddenly started dreaming. And often that's when they then make an appointment with me, because suddenly they have this dreamscape that comes alive for them and they want to understand it better.
0: Interesting take. And again, your book is called The Secret Mind, Unlock the Power of Dreams and Transform Your Life. What message would you like people to get when they read the book, Bonnie?
1: The point of this book is to put in everybody's hands a means for understanding their inner life more, working with it, and transforming things in it.
0: Does it work for everybody?
1: Well, I don't know if I could say it works for everybody. I don't know if 8 billion people have worked with it, but I get emails back from people saying this book really gave me the opportunity to answer some questions I've had in my life, or to shift out of patterns of being angry, or to shift out of this or that and change, make big changes in my life.
0: What do you think of having a little notebook by your bed and jot down your dreams whenever you wake up?
1: I highly recommend that, and much more so than using an app, because apps don't capture the full experience of dreaming.
0: That's a good point. Well, we're going to come back in a moment with Bonnie Buckner and take final phone calls here on Coast to Coast. Those of you on hold, just hang right there and we will be back with you. And again, the name of her book is The Secret Mind, Unlock the Power of Dreams and Transform Your Life. 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

0: And welcome back. Our final segment with Bonnie Buckner as we talk about your dreams. Bonnie, with clairvoyant dreams, is there something out there that is giving us the information? How does that happen?
1: Well, we are all connected in the sort of dream field. And I also hold out a big space for mystery, because mystery

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1: Sometime during 1997 when I was in 9th and 10th grade. But in all of these dreams, you know, while I'm encountering many of my friends and even two of my homies who are actually now passed on now, I'm constantly finding myself in situations that never actually happened back then. And there's some, even though most of the dreams are pretty normal, there's some supernatural things happening, such as me being able to go back and forth to the past, even though I could never figure out how I did it. And at one point, two of my enemies even jumped in the same body with each other, and they tried to fight me and a friend of mine who's now deceased, but in the dream, he was still alive. And I even woke myself up accidentally one time talking to my friend Vicky, who I haven't seen in years, because I was talking to her in the dream, and then apparently I was talking in my sleep, and I woke myself up like that. Now here goes the question. Before I started having these dreams, communication between my friend Vicky and I was actually kind of strained at this particular point in life. After a few years of having some of these dreams, it actually somehow, well, I don't know if it was the dreams or not, but somehow communication between Vicky and I actually improved. And so now I'm actually seriously wondering, did I actually somehow really find a way to go back in time, actually change my past, and therefore improve my present?
2: Billy, this is a great question. And actually, when we make an inner shift, we shift all the experiences moving forward. So the inner shift is around something that maybe we got stuck on in the past. So whatever it was that was causing the relationship with Vicky to be strained, that's past, but we are experiencing the strain today. And so in our dreams, when we make a shift around that, then it eases both our experience of looking backwards. So instead of looking backwards at Vicky as strained, we can look backwards as Vicky as not strained or fluid or even nice, which then changes our going forward present tense and future experience with Vicky. Does that make sense?
1: Yes, it does.
3: There you go. Thanks, Billy. Hope it works. Did you go to college to learn this? How did you learn this stuff, Bonnie?
2: So I met a teacher of dreaming. What I teach is a 13th century lineage of dreams that I then did go and get a PhD in psychology around studying images and that inner experience. So it's the two. At the very base of it is a very ancient lineage that I learned from a teacher, and then I've added my own academic research to that.
3: Next up, Anthony in Monterey, California. Anthony, go for it.
4: Hey, George, how's everybody doing?
3: Good, Anthony. Thanks.
4: Okay, thank you for taking my call. It's my first time. Anyways, sorry, I'm not trying to hold you guys up. I have a couple of dreams that have been bothering me. When I was a kid, I'm talking like, I don't know, 7 years old, 8 years old, I had this reoccurring dream that King Kong, yeah, the giant monkey King Kong ripped open my roof, lifted me up by my leg, and excuse my language, but he was like squeezing my testicles. And I mean, it hurt. I woke up in pain multiple times from this, and it was always King Kong. And that was one thing. And another thing is, I used to have deja vu a lot, and I don't have it anymore. As a matter of fact, I don't even dream at all anymore. So,
3: what would cause the King Kong dreams, Bonnie?
2: Well, you know, when we're young, this was happening, Anthony, when you were 7 or 8. And when we're young, life is about sort of starting to understand and integrate these really big energies that we have inside of ourselves. We don't realize our...

0: amazing, huge creative capacity, and how big emotions, hormones, drives, desires, instincts, how big those feel. And especially when we're young. When we're older, we sort of habituate to them. But when we're young, this is all brand new, big news. And so King Kong is huge. He's that huge energy. And that huge energy that is pressing in on my that sexual drive in some way, in a threatening way. And the energies like that can be very threatening. When I was a kid, there was a period of time where I had a lot of dreams about extremely windy spaces, and I was trying to like go across the plains to get to shelter away from the wind. And that wind is all these big energies and emotions that, little kids don't know what to do with. That's why, as very young ages, sometimes kids just have a meltdown because it's too much.
1: Could he have seen a TV show about King Kong and that was part of it?
0: Of course. So all the things that we see, I also had at that time of windy dreams, tornado dreams, because I'd seen, The Wizard of Oz, and I lived in Texas where we had tornadoes. So these things we experience on the outside have an impression on us. King Kong is so big, he can lift the roof off my room and do something with me. So then we translate that into our own experience of that big energy, that big thing that seems to be outside of me, that is threatening me, moving me in some kind of way.
1: First time caller Ramona is with us in the state of Washington. Hello, Ramona.
2: Bonnie. Hi, George. Hi, Bonnie. Thank you for taking my call.
1: Hi. Sure thing.
2: There's two things really quick. So the first one is there was a couple of dreams that I had throughout, I would say, 13 years. Where with my children's father, they were like really bad dreams where I would get really emotional. And the last one that I do remember, I woke up out of my dream crying. Like it was bad. And then the second one is just that I used to have really vivid dreams, but now I don't really dream anymore. And I don't know if it's because I'm just really busy all the time, just very tired. But the first one is the big one.
1: What would cause the causing dream, Bonnie? The crying
0: Yeah,
1: dream.
0: so. There's a couple of things here. One of the things is our dreams emphasize emotional experiences because we're not super aware of the emotions. We don't take time to tend to them when we're awake because we have too many other things that we have to tend to. So in our dreams emphasize things like the King Kong. They make things bigger than life, or waking ourselves up because we're crying. These big emotions help us to wake up to our dreams, to pay attention to them, and to work with them in some way, or work through and process those emotions in some way. And Ramona, both you and Anthony mentioned having deja vu or vivid dreams and not having them anymore. As we get older, first of all, it can be hormonal changes. It can also be our lives get very busy, as Ramona said, and we have to be in a quiet space to receive a dream. Receiving a dream is like having an empty cup and saying, please fill it with water. We have to empty our cup, and most of us have very full cups these days. And so we have to sort of create a space, and there's some of the ways that we can create a space for dreaming that I give in the book, The Secret Mind, just different practices we can take that are simple to set ourselves up for receiving a dream.
1: So go to Noel in New York. Noel, go ahead. Welcome to the show.
3: Thank you, George, for taking my call, and hello to you, Bonnie. I had three dreams around 9/11 when the buildings came down of Earth exploding in space. The second dream was with the white male angel who blows up Earth.
1: What causes that, Bonnie?
0: Yeah, like we were talking about earlier with Roxy from Washington, there's a lot of people who had 9/11 dreams prior to 9/11, and there's the thoughts become things, and we can start to pick up on these sort of disturbances of energy in the dream field. And we're, you know, picking up on it the same way that we would pick up on a shift in atmosphere before a rainstorm, for example. So it just comes into images in our dreams, whereas a shift in, you know, temperature on our skin or the way we feel before a rainstorm is more of a physical thing. Picking up things in the dream field is often quite visual.
1: Byron's with us in the state of Michigan, east of the Rockies. Hi, Byron.
4: Hey, George. Thanks for taking my call.
1: Sure thing.
4: Bonnie, some months back, I had a dream. I'm in a very nice high-end restaurant with a gorgeous woman. She looks like she works for Secret Service, dark suit and all that. And she says to me, "You don't need to care anymore. Just let go." And I have no idea what I'm supposed to take from that.
0: Well, there's something that's being hung on to that needs to be let go of. And what's so interesting is the Secret Service woman who has a secret. There's a secret to letting go of things. I don't know what in your waking life there is that's being hung on to, whether it's an old belief system or a thought or a perspective, but we can go back into our dreams, and it's very simple. You close your eyes, you exhale slowly 3 times, counting backwards from 3 to 1, and go back into the dream and ask the Secret Service lady to show you an image of what it is that you need to let go of.
1: How much of our waking life affects our dreams, Bonnie?
0: It's all one feedback loop. So our waking time affects what we're dreaming, and our dreaming affects our waking time. In fact, we're dreaming all the time. We're all dreaming right now. It's just that we're not paying attention to it. In the same way that if it's bright daytime, we know there's a moon out there, but we just can't see it because the sunlight is so bright. So when we're awake, our thoughts are so bright, our to-do list is so bright, we can't see that we're also having these inner images of how we're experiencing everything that we're doing, how we feel about it, what we know about it, the meaning making around it, the new ideas around it. When we finally shut off that bright conscious thought part of ourself at night, then we sink into our dreams, and all of that is easier to see, the same way we see the moon at night. So where it's all one big continuous conscious experience, it's just different, but it's the same life that we're living and experiencing.
1: Bonnie, take a minute and tell people how they can work through your website.
0: So either institutefordreamingandimagery.com or bonniebuckner.com. You'll see we've got a self-study dream class. We've got links to online classes. We've got workshops. You can see on the calendar. You can find the book. There's a lot of different ways to learn more about your dreams and learn how to interact with your dreams to transform your life.
1: Are dreams healthy?
0: Dreams are super healthy. I know people don't like to think that if they're having nightmares, but nightmares are just showing us where we can correct something. No different from shivering if it's too cold and we know we have to go put on a coat. If we have a nightmare, it's telling us that there's something for us to look at a little more closely, and we can interact with it and shift something in our waking time.
1: All right. Thank you. Bonnie, keep in touch with us. All right.
0: Thank you so much, George. Thanks.
1: Bonnie Buckner, book is called The Secret Mind. For Dan Galante, Tom Danheiser, Sue Trikas, Lex Lonehood, Sean LaDesour, Alec Fernandez, Tim Banal, George Knapp, and Richard Serrett, I'm George Norrie, somewhere out there on Coast to Coast AM. We'll see you on our next edition. Until then, be safe, everyone.

0: 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That's now crispier McCrispy strip meeting creamy Caesar sauce. 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
2: I'm the threat that's already inside the house. 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But I don't want your money or your TV. 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
8: Involving Sophie Cunningham and why White says her team will not be divided. Also, a viral video is putting out on Indy Middle School in the spotlight, putting one Indy Middle School in the spotlight. See why the staff at Avondale Meadows is getting national attention and how educators there are connecting with students in a unique way. We'll get to those stories in a moment, but first, thousands across the state will be cleaning up damage this morning following yesterday's storms. That damage is widespread, stretching across Indiana and other parts of the Midwest. Here's a closer look at what some saw in Indy alone. Crews say the storms knocked down a large tree at a house near IMS. Also in White County, we got a photo sent in to us by Debbie Tam. You can see a large tree was uprooted at a home in Idaville in White County. We'll get to more of the storm damage in a moment, but first let's send it over to meteorologist Jim O'Brien for a look at what you can expect today. Jim?
9: All right, guys. Yeah, heading out right now. Again, cleanup still underway and still dealing with thunderstorms out in our eastern counties. Flash flood warnings remain out towards areas like Rush County and Henry County. Just take a look back from yesterday. All the icons here across Indiana. We had hail, not huge sized hail. Primarily, the big threat was the strong wind gusts, the wind damage that we had, and the flash flooding. Big time rainfall up towards the north, and now big time rainfall continues out towards the east. We're still dealing with lightning and thunder out there as well to begin our morning. So the flash flood warnings until 10 a.m. Henry County, Rush County as well. We are getting reports of State Road 3 now being shut down out in Henry County due to flooding there, waist high water in some locations. So some of these low spots where all the rainfall has been kind of flowing in, you're going to find roadways that are going to be impassable, it looks like, for this morning. And again, we'll continue to monitor the situation out there because more rain and thunderstorms continues out in eastern Indiana. Now, we are getting a break off towards the west. You can certainly see that. I think we'll enjoy some dry time for a big chunk of Indiana, but still in the short term, there are issues out there across our eastern counties. Now, that flood watch will go right through the evening. That does include Indy and really most of our central portions of the state, also northern parts of Indiana as well. 71, our current reading out at the airport, so it's another mild, muggy start. Storm chances start to ramp back up again this afternoon. Dealing with it now in our eastern counties. Better chances again statewide heading into the afternoon with that peak heating. Look for a high today that tops out into the upper 80s.
8: Jim, thank you. Storms that moved through central Indiana yesterday now leaving behind significant damage in central Indiana, including Hancock County. In Greenfield, crews spent hours clearing debris from neighborhood streets. Strong winds brought down trees and power lines. One large tree snapped and crashed into the front of a home, pulling power lines down with it. And Hancock County Emergency Management saying most of the damage involved downed trees, large branches, and power lines blocking roadways. Crews also worked to restore scattered power outages across the area.
10: This has been one of the more powerful storms that we've seen come through in a while, for sure. You know, the best thing is that there's no injuries. Property can always be replaced or fixed. So we're fortunate that this storm, we didn't have any injuries that were reported.
8: In Cumberland, the Buck Creek Township Fire Chief confirming a small fire did break out due to the storm. He says the wind likely pulled down a power line, igniting the home's exterior, leaving damage to the garage. Looking to Indianapolis now, many seeing some sort of tree damage where they live. Take a look at this. A tree landed on this north side home. It was vacant at the time. The homeowner telling us they had renovated it and were just about to put it back on the market. Basically, the tree shoved the front side of that house totally out. Now plans have changed. Moving to Indy's far east side. Take a look at this. The storm snapping numerous power poles like toothpicks. This is along German Church Road, leaving some dangling over the roadway. The outages plunged thousands of people into darkness and forcing numerous businesses along Washington Street to close. Big box stores, including Walmart and CVS, had to shut down early after losing power. Now, when it comes to the effort to try to restore the power to those affected, we are seeing improvement. AES outages currently sit at a little more than 4,600 customers. That is down from a peak of more than 28,000 outages yesterday, 5,300 just an hour ago. Now, when it comes to Duke Energy, outages sit at just over 8,000. That number is down from more than 20,000 customers without power from last night. And while work continues to return power to a lot of people in the area, we know at least two people died during the storms that had impacts across the state. One is in Jennings County, the other up in Portage. Fox 59's Anna Darling here to share what we know about these two deaths. Anna?
11: Yeah, good morning, Scott. The death in Jennings County is a four-year-old due to a tree falling on their home. The Jennings County Sheriff's Office says this happened in Geneva Township. No tornado warnings were issued in that area, but strong winds are possible during severe thunderstorm warnings. JCSO did not share any other information about this death. Meanwhile, up in Portage, take a look at this video here. This is in northwest Indiana. A home explosion killed one person. The explosion happened during the storm, but investigators are still working to figure out if the storm caused this to happen or if there's another explanation. Investigators do say the storm caused a delayed response time because of widespread damage, debris, and hazardous conditions. Aerial images you see here show a gas flame still clearly visible. Portage Township schools were supposed to have their first day back today, but the district decided to close. Governor Mike Braun releasing a statement saying in part, quote, "I am devastated to learn of the loss of life, injuries, and damaged homes. We are working around the clock with local officials, emergency responders, and utility crews to get resources where they are needed most following Tuesday's severe storms." Now take a look. These are some more photos from around the Portage area. The National Weather Service does confirm a derecho happened in northwest Indiana. This is a widespread, long-lived windstorm that can have destruction similar to that of a tornado. Indiana State Police is now warning that gas stations in the region may run out of gas today, and you should fill up before getting to Lake or Porter County if you're heading up to the Chicagoland area. Something's back to you, Scott.
8: All right, Anna, thank you. Do appreciate it. Our coverage of the storms does not end here. 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And don't forget to download our Weather Authority app to stay up to date whenever severe weather hits. 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Some education news now. This morning, we are learning less than 2% of educators are black men. But one local school is flipping the script with 62% of its staff made up of black and other minority men. Fox 59's Kit Hanley live at Avondale Middle School on Indy's Near North Side. She's got more on how the school is changing the narrative. Good morning, Kit.
12: Hey, Scott, good morning. That's exactly right. This is such a great story. Here at Avondale Meadows Middle School, 13 of its 21 staff members are Black or other minority men. And when you walk through these doors, you are going to immediately see Black excellence on full display. I spoke to the principal, Miss Ciara Jones, who puts it, quote, "It's a vibe," and she is not wrong. Take a look at this social media video that went viral just the other day. Every staff member walking up to the camera, stating their name, alma mater, major, and title. The comments include things like, quote, "Black educators make a difference and love to see this." Miss Jones says it's a very special environment.
13: But now it's like having the uncles in the hallways, right? Like, learning, it feels more personable now. In the words of Zaretta Hammond, she said, "There's not an achievement gap, there is a culture gap." So just using that to inform our decisions, they're learning from people that look like them. They're learning from people that use the language from around the way. They're learning from people who understand what it feels like to be in an underserved community.
12: So now, she is just awesome. Now, Avondale has about 160 students. It's a small, intentional community. Ms. Jones says the goal was never simply to build a diverse staff. It was to build an excellent staff that reflects the community that it serves. Now, coming up, you'll hear from one of the students. He is a great kid, and he's going to share how this school has impacted his life. So don't go anywhere. For now, reporting live on Indy's Near North Side, Kit Hanley, Fox 59 News.
8: Sounds good, Kit. Thank you. Millions of people across the Midwest will continue to pick up the pieces this morning after yesterday's severe weather. Next up, we're going to show you the ongoing cleanup efforts in some of the hardest hit areas. Also, a dramatic rescue in Columbia after their deadly earthquake. Straight ahead, the moment two people were pulled alive from the rubble as crews continue to search for hundreds still missing. Here in central Indiana, still a problem on 70. Here's Amber. Obviously, we're out.
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8: Because of a security threat reportedly tied to Iran, Trump saying the Secret Service and military wanted him on a different plane as he left Turkey following a NATO summit. The Washington Post reports Trump was secretly moved through that truck and onto a smaller military plane while Air Force One took off as a decoy, but it was not empty. People from the White House and reporters remained on board. It is not clear if any of them knew of the danger or if any protective measures were in place for them. Trump downplayed the danger, saying he gets a lot of threats and was simply following the advice of his security team. Meanwhile, efforts to reach a deal with Iran remain uncertain. President Trump is claiming the U.S. Navy has taken control over the Strait of Hormuz, while Iran says they do.
1: I'm the last person to trust Iran. They've lied to me constantly. We have total control over the Hormuz Strait right now. They don't have control. We have total control. We own it. And at some point, maybe they'll do something and then they get blown away.
8: Those comments come as a U.S. Navy helicopter fired two Hellfire missiles at a Panamanian flag vessel that was allegedly trying to skirt the U.S. blockade of the Strait of Hormuz. CENTCOM saying the ship's crew ignored warnings from American forces and the missiles were therefore fired into the ship's steering gear to disable it. No injuries have been reported.
20: Happening now, rescue crews in Colombia are racing against time to try and find survivors after a powerful earthquake. New video here showing the dramatic moment. Two people were pulled alive from the rubble. The rescues come after a 7.4 magnitude quake struck western Colombia Monday. At least 181 people have been killed, more than 2,500 injured. Officials say at least 195 people remain missing, while civilian databases suggest that number could actually be closer to 4,000. More than 1,000 homes have been destroyed. Rescue crews continue searching through collapsed buildings, hoping to find more people alive.
8: Back here in the U.S., millions across the Midwest will be picking up the pieces this morning after yesterday's severe weather. That includes right here in Indianapolis. Our crews took these photos of heavy damage on the city's north side where trees were snapped and knocked into the road. This is along West 88th Street near Moore Road. It was more of the same. In the Chicago area, heavy rain and strong winds toppled trees and power lines and flooded roadways. Some areas reportedly saw wind gusts up to 80 miles an hour. The storms prompted tornado sirens and temporarily halted flights at Chicago's two major airports. Several homes were also damaged in Chicago suburbs, as we have told you about recently. All right, your time right now. It is 5:15. We want to check on what's happening today because a lot of people, Jim, going to be out there trying to clean up.
9: Yeah, try to. And again, guys, we're certainly dealing with a heavy rainfall out there right now in our eastern counties. We want to give you a quick look at some of the past 24-hour rainfall totals, and again, piling up now in eastern Indiana, areas yesterday that really got hit hard up through areas like Logansport, so Cass County, White County, extending out towards Miami County, 6 to 7 inches of rainfall in those locations. And now we're watching out towards Henry County and Rush County. Flash flood warnings there continue until 10 a.m. this morning, if not extended. And the reason why is because they've had up to 4 inches of rain since midnight, could see an additional 2 inches before everything is said and done. So we are getting reports now of State Road 3 in Henry County shut down right now in sections because of very high water. So there are issues out there still to contend with, although we may not be seeing much here in Indy and up towards the north and out towards the west. Flooding is ongoing and still plenty of lightning out in our eastern counties. This is slowly making its way into Ohio. So big problems out across our eastern counties. Just a heads up, if you're getting out on I-70 heading out towards Richmond, you're going to be running into rain and thunderstorms. And there's a lot of local roads right now that are shut down due to that high water in Rush County, Henry County, and farther out towards the east. Now, looking off towards west, not much happening out there so far. That could change. And we think that, again, another storm complex will likely form up out of Iowa or northern Illinois and then drop into Indiana later on this afternoon. So we'll have another round perhaps headed in with strong wind gusts, damaging winds, and heavy rain, maybe some hail contained with it as well. So we're not out of the woods yet. In fact, this pattern's likely to hold for the next several days. We're going to be in and out of these storm chances. 71, our current reading in downtown. We're at 69 in Muncie, 68 in Frankfort, and 68 in Bloomington. So not as hot as it was or as warm as it was yesterday morning, and not as muggy, but still the atmosphere is worked up enough that we could certainly get more storms going. Here's the outlook for today. You'll notice we're back down to a level two compared to that level three yesterday. And the highest concentration will be from Indy and points off towards the west, an area that did get thunderstorms yesterday, but not as active as our northern or eastern parts of the state yesterday morning, yesterday afternoon, and again ongoing this morning in our eastern county. Severe threat for today. Wind damage, as I mentioned, and flash flooding certainly will be in the mix. And our highs today, we hit 90 yesterday. I think we get up to the upper 80s later on today. So I just know a lot of dry territory, at least for a big chunk of Indiana, to begin our morning and on through the early afternoon. Our best storm chances get going this afternoon, but it doesn't mean something can't flare up certainly late morning across our northern or western counties. Our heat index for today pushing the lower 90s. And as we look ahead to our future cast, here's the storms this morning, slowly working their way off towards Ohio. Looking ahead to this afternoon, storm chances start to rise up around lunchtime and then start to drift into central Indiana by the afternoon and into tonight. So here's that 7-day forecast. Another unsettled day. Keep the umbrella handy. You will have gaps of dry weather, though. Tomorrow, upper 80s as well. More storm chances tomorrow, Friday, Saturday, and into Sunday. Front finally gets in here by Monday. That should dry us out Monday night into Tuesday.
8: All right, we'll get back to our weather and traffic coverage in just a minute. Meanwhile, this one, a Purdue startup is hoping to eradicate the flu by taking a new approach to fighting the infected cells. Inside, Indiana business host Gary Dick has all the details in today's Daily Download.
2: Biotech startup Eradivir has marked a major milestone. Its developmental EV25 has been given to the first flu patients in a second phase 2 study in Bangladesh. It is based on one of the many discoveries made in the lab of prolific scientist Dr. Phil Lau, who founded seven companies during his time at Purdue. He passed away earlier this year.
3: We all feel motivated to work even harder to try to make sure this legacy goes forward, that the technology actually helps and benefits people.
2: Eradivir is aimed at treating U.S. patients with influenza, even late in the bug's progression. The Bangladesh study aims to clear the way for the larger, final FDA trials needed for approval.
21: It's also very unique. It's not something that exists really anywhere else, and there's just a lot of excitement.
2: Valparaiso University is taking a new approach to the traditional campus tour. The Valpo Future Quest video game allows users to learn about the student experience and campus offerings. There's also a series of questions designed to help identify potential career paths and corresponding academic programs. Also in Northwest Indiana, work beginning on the Franciscan Alliance School of Osteopathic Medicine. It's a project aimed at addressing a shortage of physicians in Indiana. It's being built on a 100-acre campus near Franciscan Health Crown Point Hospital and is expected to open in 2030. And we'll see you Sunday morning at 8 on CBS 4.
20: Well, one of the best ways a hacker can get into your private life is through your phone.
8: 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So what would you do if your phone got hacked? What are the signs that it has happened? Our Zach Myers will have that story coming up in Money Matters.
20: The fever heating up at the right time. Coming up, how they took down the Liberty and who led the way in the team's second win.
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8: Would you be able to tell if your phone has been hacked? Hackers are getting better all the time.
20: Well, what are the telltale signs it's happened to you? Fox 59's Zach Myers has what you need to know.
28: According to the cybersecurity experts at McAfee, hackers can get into your phone using spyware to secretly track you, adware to blast you with pop-up ads, or ransomware to lock your files until you pay them. McAfee says your phone might be hacked if you're noticing more pop-ups than usual, data spikes or unknown charges, unexpected battery drain, or sluggish performance. You may also notice unfamiliar apps you didn't download or unexpected outgoing calls or messages you didn't make or send. Your phone might overheat while resting, random reboots or shutdowns, or inability to shut down properly. A hacked phone might also make websites look different than before, or the camera or microphone might turn on unexpectedly. If you suspect your phone is hacked, McAfee says you should immediately back up all your data, cut off Wi-Fi and cell service by restarting it in safe or recovery mode, run a security scan, and delete any suspicious apps or files you don't recognize.
29: Zach Myers, Fox 59 News.
8: Zach, thank you. McAfee saying that you should also reset all your passwords, update your operating system, and perform a factory reset if you think it is needed. Lindy.
20: Well, moving to the WNBA now. The Indiana Fever kept their hot streak going last night with a big win at Gainbridge Fieldhouse. The Fever beat the New York Liberty 106-92, improving to 21-12 on the season. Kelsey Mitchell leading the way with 28 points, including 20 in the first half. Caitlin Clark adding 22. And 10 assists. Indiana shot 54% from the floor and knocked down 16 three-pointers in the win. The Fever have now won two straight. They will look to continue their recent success Friday night against the Dallas Wings. Tip-off is set for 7:30 at Gainbridge Fieldhouse. Now this.
30: The hate, the fear-mongering, the divisiveness, the stuff that's trying to hijack our league will not win.
20: Kind of scared me for a second. So,
8: pounding.
20: Indiana Fever head coach Stephanie White firing at internet culture and the discourse she says is plaguing the WNBA.
8: Before last night's game, White rejected online criticism over her response to a hard foul on Fever guard Sophie Cunningham over the weekend. White said she did not have a chance to watch the replays before making comments on it post-game, calling the foul egregious. Referees upgraded it to a flagrant 2 foul against Chicago Sky guard Dejanay Carrington, who was then ejected. Meanwhile, the Fever getting attention for Cunningham's comments on transgender athletes. White said it's a shame the focus is not on basketball and abruptly ended the news conference.
30: We are united. We are connected. We will not be divided. Love will win. Grace will win. Humility will win. And kindness will win. I stand by them. I will always stand by them. Everybody else can go to hell.
8: The coach added she aims to lead with integrity, love, and humility.
1: We'll keep you updated. All right, the cleanup continues into today after a brutal storm brought flooding, downed trees, and power outages across central Indiana.
11: We just got ours back after 15-plus hours.
1: That's good.
11: Chris just texted. Coming up after the break, we're going live with Fox 59's Anna Fullman, who's in our drive cam this morning, and she's going to tell you where crews are still working. There's a live look at where they are right now. We're going to tell you where you may want to avoid this morning.
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6: Tree limbs, trees just picked up out of the ground. 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You know, Jim, we were sitting out for school pickup yesterday. It's 2:20, mm-hmm. And, you know, we all get an alert on the phone that says the school's under severe weather protocols. Well, he's in fifth grade, and in 6 years, that's never happened. I thought to myself, I don't know what that is.
11: Right, yeah.
6: You know,
11: I remember
6: and,
11: that with my kids.
6: Yeah, so something to check, you know, for your school, it was basically they didn't release them.
11: Yeah, they're going to hold up until the warning passes.
6: Took almost 30 minutes.
11: Oh, yeah, yeah.
6: Mm-hmm. Of course, he comes out, we played games. That was awesome.
11: Yeah. It's smart.
6: Yeah.
11: I've had that. Mm-hmm. I remember with my daughters that happening as well. You know, I was like, the storms are coming in.
6: Yeah.
11: They'll send out alert and say, hey, we're just going to keep them inside until the storm passes. Because you get the kids out in the parking lot,
6: you might
11: get strong wind gusts up to 60 miles an hour or lightning strike. So it's a good protocol to have.
6: Yeah, it was just something I'd never seen or thought of. I don't know why.
12: Yeah, and still this morning, there are some delays as a result of the possible flooding. People being told not to get out on certain roads.
11: Mm-hmm. Yeah, flooding issues are big right now out across our eastern counties. We're going to jump into that. I mean, we're still dealing with heavy rain out there. That was the big story yesterday. And straight line wind damage as well. But you can see on our forum, Live Guardian Radar, it is quite active just east of downtown. Look at all that lightning out there in Newcastle. And these are the areas underneath a flash flood warning until 10 a.m. Now, we had a lot of flash flood warnings yesterday up towards the north. We're dealing with that now across our eastern counties. There is high water out there. State Road 3 out in Henry County is shut down right now in a few locations. And they've already had up to 4 inches of rainfall. landfall. It could have 6 inches of rain by the time we head into about 10 o'clock this morning. So Newcastle, Rushville, Connersville, Richmond, you can certainly see the rainfall that's already come down. That's highlighted from Newcastle down towards Connersville and also into western Wayne County. Rainfall estimates of 3.5 to 4.5 inches of rain already on the ground and still falling. There is that boundary, and you can certainly see the storms and lightning strikes. You know, we were thinking it's going to get into Dayton and down through Cincinnati and kind of pull to the east. This thing has stalled out. That's not good. That's going to create flash flooding issues, no doubt, across our eastern counties. So, again, watch out for high water. It's still dark outside. You may not know exactly how deep that water is. A flood watch basically for central Indiana goes through this evening, and that does include downtown Indianapolis and a big chunk of central Indiana. We're in the 60s and 70s out the door. Rain chances, again, dealing with in eastern Indiana. They're going to ramp back up this afternoon here in central Indiana. Look for a high today that tops out at 87 degrees.
12: Jim, thank you this morning. Crews cleaning up from a powerful storm that swept through central Indiana that we've been talking about.
7: Yeah, right now thousands of people still without power, high water and flood issues going to remain throughout the day. Fox 59's Hannah Fulman joins us live in the drive cam. They've been driving around, checking out different areas you're telling us about. And Hannah, are you headed to Newcastle right now? Ooh, I saw that lightning.
8: That's right. That's right, Scott and Lindy. Yeah, as we've started to head east, we've seen a lot more lightning and a lot more rain. It honestly was pouring a few minutes ago, but it's a little bit off and on right now. But when we were in the Indy area, it wasn't so bad. I didn't see a single drop of rain, but I'm going to let you take a look at our drive cam right now. You definitely can see that lightning as we travel further east here on I-70. We are making our way to Rush and Henry counties where there are reports of significant flooding there. So we're trying to get our... We're trying to get over there right now. We're about, I would say, 20, 25 or so minutes away. So by the time you check in with us next, we will be out there and we will get a better look to see how bad the flooding is there. I know they're under some kind of flooding watch, flooding warning right now. So we're going to get a better understanding of how bad it is out there. But as you can see, it is still raining here this morning, 534 over on I-70. But we also want to show you some of the damage we saw earlier. I'm going to let you take a look at some video our crews got last night. This is after the storm hit in the Indy area. We saw many power lines down. We saw trees on homes. We saw debris everywhere, many places without power, including big box stores like Walmart. They actually had to oh, wow. If we could come back to the drive cam, actually, the lightning is getting worse out here. I was just talking about the power outages, but you can see clearly when the lightning, if it comes back for you guys, it was pretty bad out here this morning, and we are continuing to see more and more bolts of lightning. Of course, oh, we are having a warning going off right now. I do not know what that warning is. Do you have that warning, Earl? What is that warning? Okay, we are having a warning going off right now. I'm going to check in on that, and we will let you know what we see in the next hour. We're going to look into that warning. Okay, I'll send it back to you guys at the desk.
12: All right, most likely due to flooding and the possibility people being told, you know, not necessarily drive on the roads and keep, you know, track with our apps. All right, your time right now. It is 5:37. AES Duke Energy, they've been working since the storm stopped to restore the power to thousands of customers. Taking a look at AES website, we're getting a little bit better now. More than 4,500 customers without power. It's about 5,000 something a while ago. That's compared to nearly 20,000 were affected by outages last night. Duke Energy showing more than 350 active outages affecting more than 8,000 customers.
7: An Indianapolis man is among the FBI's 10 most wanted in the United States, and now a reward for this man is up to $1 million if you have information that leads to his arrest. Gregory Henderson Jr. has been on the run for nearly 3 years. Prosecutors say he's one of the leaders of an international drug dealing and dogfighting ring that was dismantled in Indianapolis August 2023. 31 people were charged in connection to the case. Henderson's one of only two suspects who have not yet been caught.
9: Henderson Jr. is wanted for serious crimes, and he has a lot to lose. The sentences, or potential sentences for his crimes, are severe. That network's very large, so there's probably, I would believe, numerous people who are interested in keeping him out of custody.
7: Well, prosecutors say Henderson was part of a violent neighborhood called the 34th Street Gangster Disciples. Along with Indiana, Henderson has ties to Illinois, Michigan, Missouri, Ohio, and Kentucky.
12: Time right now is 5:38. Here's a Fox 59 update. The top Little League baseball teams in central Indiana, they are in Whitestown. We are down to the Final Four, the Little League Regionals. Unfortunately, all of our local teams are out, but Iowa, Missouri, Wisconsin, Minnesota will head to this week for a spot in the finals. All the games are airing on ESPN or ESPN Plus, but admission is free if you want to see the kids play in person. The winner of this tournament will go to the Little League World Series tournament happening in Pennsylvania, and that will be later on this month.
7: Multiple states had their primary elections last night, and the votes are coming in.
12: We're going to share where results are at this time, and which races will begin going to a runoff. That's next.
7: Indiana's early literacy rate has improved for another year. What percentage of students passed the iRead exam last school year compared to this one? That's coming up next. Let's check in with Amber on traffic.
13: And been watching this ongoing issue. This just happening recently. We did have that overturned semi eastbound on I-70 near State Road 1. At times, we have been seeing some traffic moving, so hopefully seeing some improvements through there as they're trying to work to clear the scene and maybe help some of that traffic get by on that interstate eastbound I-70 near State Road 1. This is near Centerville and Cambridge City, and this is also an area where we are watching a lot of flooding, and that is going to be a concern as well. So just be on the lookout for that overturned semi. This is creating some slow-moving traffic in the eastbound direction. Did have that stalled vehicle on the northeast side. That is cleared. And just some reminders as you're heading out for that morning commute, watch for flash flooding and debris on the roadways after that thunderstorm activity that we experienced yesterday.

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1: Representative Ralph Norman. President Trump endorsed Graham as she is filling out the rest of Lindsey's term. While Darlene had more votes, neither reached the threshold to be declared the winner. That runoff will now happen on August 25th. Progressive Democrats got another victory in Minnesota in the race for one of the state's Senate seats. Lieutenant Governor Peggy Flanagan won over centrist U.S. Representative Angie Craig with a solid 59% of the vote. She will face the Republican candidate, former sports broadcaster Michelle Tafoya. The hotly contested race for Wisconsin governor got called around 3:30 this morning. Milwaukee County Executive David Crowley is declared the winner over progressive candidate State Representative Francesca Hong. He won by about 3,000 votes. Many saw this race as a big litmus test for progressives in the battleground state. Crowley will now face the Republican candidate, U.S. Representative Tom Tiffany, who solidly won his primary. We'll continue to watch and see other races this morning and other results as they come in. We'll send things over to you, Lindy.
2: Anna, thank you. At the State House, a push to improve literacy rates is apparently paying off.
3: For the fifth year in a row, Indiana's early literacy rate has improved. The Indiana Department of Education saying about 90% of third graders passed the iRead exam last school year. That is compared to roughly 80% of students during the pandemic. This comes as another state assessment found most Indiana middle schoolers are not proficient in English language arts and math.
4: The General Assembly on both sides of the aisle have been very, very supportive. That's one uniter. Everyone wants kids to succeed. We all know that they are our greatest asset.
3: That assessment also found that kids on free and reduced lunch are disproportionately affected. Just 29% of those kids are proficient in both subjects.
2: IDOE Secretary Katie Jenner says she's working with private partners and lawmakers to see what investments could be made to try to improve math scores next year.
3: Let's go ahead and take a look at some video of the state fair from yesterday. A lot of water there forcing the fair to shut down for a while. Let's go ahead and bring in meteorologist Jim O'Brien to talk more about the severe weather that we saw. Jim.
5: Yeah, guys, take a look back. Again, we had issues certainly during the state fair. We had a few severe thunderstorm warnings that were issued. Now we're looking live on our drive cam with Hannah. They're heading out towards the east. You can certainly see the lightning there and the rain falling. They're heading out towards Henry County. We are talking heavy rainfall, flash flooding now out across Rush County, also out towards Henry County, even sections of Shelby County, Decatur County, Fayette County, Connersville dealing with issues of flash flooding as well. So just a heads up, again, out in our eastern counties, even though it looks pretty good here, at least in downtown, it is a different story out towards the east. Look back over the past 24 hours. And rainfall potential that hit areas like Logan's Fort, up to 5 to 6 inches of rainfall there, if not higher totals. Cass County, also out towards Miami County. Now, we're going back to yesterday talking about that particular area. Now, let's talk about what's happening here in the now. Newcastle to Cambridge City, down through Connersville. These areas already 4 to maybe 5 inches of rainfall and still adding to it. So there is flash flooding ongoing. In fact, in areas such as Newcastle, they're talking about State Road 3 impassable right now because of waist-high water. So that's an issue out in our eastern counties, and that rain is still falling. It's not moving quickly enough out towards eastern sections of Indiana and into Ohio. So you can still see plenty of lightning and rain falling out towards Newcastle, and these flash flood warnings go until 10 a.m. So again, heading out towards the east, not good at this hour. Quiet in downtown, a ton of dry weather back out towards the west. We're going to enjoy that, it looks like, on through the morning, and then we get into, it looks like, storm chances yet again this afternoon. More storm complexes off towards the north and west, riding that ridge and dropping into Indiana and in Illinois later on today. We're currently at 71. So if you're looking for dry time, at least in the short term, we're getting it at least in Indy and points to the north and to the west. Obviously a different story in our eastern counties to be

0: In our Wednesday morning, it's currently 68 improved, 66 in Bloomington. Again, dew points are still up there, not as intense as they were yesterday. That has shifted a little bit farther off towards the west now, more into Illinois and Iowa. There is that slight risk for severe weather today. We could be looking at damaging winds and more flooding rain threat going into the afternoon and evening. So it could be another rough day here. Look for highs that top out into the upper 80s in central Indiana, and we get up to about 87 degrees. And as we look to our heat index again later on today, feeling like the lower 90s until these storm chances start to roll in. Here is our future cast, tracking the rain and storms this morning out towards the east. They'll slowly give way eventually, and then we'll start to look off towards the north and to the northwest with more thunderstorms dropping in here later on this afternoon and into the early evening. Here's that 7-day forecast. Now, upper 80s today, same on Thursday into Friday. Storm chances continue daily with dry time in between, up to 92 by Sunday.
1: Jim, you've been talking about that flooding to the east. As a result, Fayette County School Corporation and South Henry School Corporation are both on a two-hour school delay. Newcastle Community School Corp also on a delay.
2: 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We're going to talk about that controversy coming up next.
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2: I've lived there for multiple generations and all of them have a story.
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1: The iconic Brazilian footwear brand, how do you say this? It's so iconic, I don't know how to say it. Havaianas.
2: I guess.
1: Released a new heel that is causing a stir.
2: The new kitten heel released for Copenhagen Fashion Week. It's getting very mixed reactions. Many are confused by the big toe being hidden, saying their feet hurt just looking at it.
1: Yeah.
2: Adding, is this post a prank? While others are commenting on the post saying they can't wait to buy them. So, I would not get those.
1: Well, you know what? The problem is it kind of gets in the way. But I also like the fact that it's not like sandals that fit between your toes. I don't like that. You know what I mean? Or whatever they're called, that fit between your big... Yeah, I don't like those either.
2: Mm-hmm.
1: So those are my thoughts regarding that, because I know you care.
2: Especially when they're squeaky after you've been at the pool. Still ahead this morning, there's nothing fishy about this ritual.
1: Nope. How chefs in Peru are hoping to save their crops and also pay respect to Mother Nature.
2: First, though, we want to wish a happy birthday to Kimberly. Your message says, I love you. Wishing you an epic birthday and safe travels to and from. Happy birthday, Kim. Leo's world, as you say. Love always. My mic first.
1: And if you have a wish to share on air, just visit fox59.com/happybirthday. Post a picture, name, shout out, and the date of their special day. You're going to see them right here on Fox 59. Happy birthday, Kimberly.

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9: 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You probably know me best as a co-host on The View. More importantly, I'm a mom. I talk to a lot of moms, and I'll tell you what, we all want the best for our babies. 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That's BABY, B-A-B-Y, to 511-411 for the health of your baby.
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12: Coming up in 2 minutes, some serious rain falling on Tuesday. The winds knocking out power, causing damage to homes all across Indiana. We'll report on the damage seen so far and where there's more of it. A 4-year-old is killed in the storms. We'll tell you where and how that happened. 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
13: She didn't lose by much.
14: I'm Dave Anthony, Fox News.
15: No matter who wins this primary, we're going to continue to fight for each other.
14: And it turns out Francesca Hong did not win. The socialist candidate for governor in Wisconsin lost the Democratic primary by a fraction of a percent to David Crowley, who had the backing of more moderate Democrats. Crowley will face Republican Tom Tiffany in November. But Democrats in Minnesota took a left turn, nominating a progressive for Senate.
16: Lieutenant Governor Peggy Flanagan beat moderate Congresswoman Angie Craig to win the Democratic nomination for Senate. And she will face former sports broadcaster Michelle Tafoya in the general election. Meantime, Senator Amy Klobuchar will go head-to-head with Lisa Daymuth for governor in Minnesota. Klobuchar easily won the primary, while Daymuth beat Republican Mike Lindell, who was supported by President Trump.
14: Fox's Madeline Rivera in Connecticut. A Democratic congressman was primaried out. John Larson lost to former Hartford Mayor Luke Bronin by more than 20 points. Larson's the 10th House lawmaker to lose a primary this year. Seven are Democrats. In South Carolina, Senator Darlene Graham advanced to a runoff, trying to win her own term in office after being appointed to replace her brother, late Senator Lindsey Graham. She got the most votes, but not 50%, so Graham faces the second-place finisher in the primary, Congressman Ralph Norman.
17: There's a big distinction between myself and Ralph Norman. I'm a conservative. I have conservative values. I'm willing to work hard for the people. I'm willing to earn their votes. And, we'll see other differences as the weeks go on.
14: The runoff will be August 25th. U.S. and Iran still in a standoff over the Strait of Hormuz. President Trump told reporters last night.
18: They don't have control. We have total control. We own it. We're in a very good position.
19: The head of Iran's Supreme National Security Council said Tuesday that the strait would not reopen until the United States meets all Iranian conditions.
14: That's Fox's Trey Ingston, Tel Aviv. 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
12: Getting more of it today. Cloudy Wednesday morning. We're at 70. Today's high is 86. Thunderstorms are possible around 10 a.m. and a flood watch remains in effect until 12 a.m. Thursday. I'm Jarrett Lewis. Good morning. Here's what's trending at 6:02. Severe weather returning today as hot, humid conditions fuel more thunderstorms across the state. National Weather Service Indianapolis forecaster Casey Fuson says the storms could bring all types of severe weather.
5: Most of central Indiana could see more wind and hail and still can't rule out that threat of a tornado or two forming throughout the day.
12: Fuson added that heavy rain is also a concern because the ground is already saturated. She's reminding drivers not to use overpasses as shelter when there's strong storms. In Jennings County, a four-year-old boy is dead after a tree fell on his home during the storms Tuesday. There were no tornado warnings in Jennings County, though several severe thunderstorm warnings were issued. A tree also fell on a home on the north side of Indianapolis, splitting the home in two. Over 300,000 Hoosiers are still without power as of this morning. Most of those folks are in northwest Indiana. In central parts of the state, Duke Energy is reporting that about 8,500 people are still in the dark, while AES Indiana has around 4,500 people without power. And the Indiana Fever defending home court last night, taking down the New York Liberty 106-92. Caitlin Clark had another double-double, 22 points and 10 rebounds.
20: We came out, we had fun, we shared the ball, and, you know, we played with joy and a smile on our face, and to be honest, we really just did it for her, and we did it for each other and the girls in our locker room.
12: Clark saying that the team played this game for head coach Stephanie White, who was actually booed during the game. Kelsey Mitchell was the leading points scorer with 28 points. The Fever will stay at home at Gainbridge Fieldhouse. Their next game is Friday night, taking on the Dallas Wings. You have traffic and weather together in 1 minute. It's
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1: Yeah, that's a crash southbound 65 before Meridian Street Penn, heading into the north split. The left lane is blocked and traffic slow back to West Street. 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I'm Matt Bear with traffic on the fives. 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
2: We're going to get to the weather and possible severe weather in just a moment right now outside, if you're there. We've got ourselves 70 degrees in the American Standard Cooling Weather Center. The time is 6:05.

0: So right now, the big stuff is to the east of us, and I will admit, it looks ugly. Tony Katz, 93 WIBC, good morning. It is a wall that goes from just south of Fort Wayne all the way down to Louisville. I mean, it actually extends further into Kentucky, but I can't help those people. Some seriously heavy downpours, some serious thunderstorms. So for us, it means that alerts may go off left and right as we live to serve. Across Indianapolis, to the north, the south, the west, we've got it pretty calm. There could be an errant cloud, there could be an errant storm, but in the main, we've already seen it, and everything is looking clear coming from the west. The only thing out there is still over Nebraska and Iowa. It's a ways away from bothering us. We may see some storms pop up in the 1 o'clock hour. That's what we're seeing right now. But right now, everything is to the east. So if you're driving east, you got to know you're driving into it. I mean, directly into it. If you're in Greensburg, things are happening. If you're in Columbus, you're getting a very tail edge, or at least as the radar shows, of where it's at. So as for yesterday, yeah, that was a lot of rain. For just some thunderstorms, that was a lot of rain. We had up north, South Bend areas, they had tornado warnings throughout the north. We had wind gusts 60 to 70 miles an hour. Trees were lost. We've got the full story up. Ryan Hedrick has the reporting at WIBC.com, so you want to check that out for the latest. If you had any storm damage, and it's safe to do so, do us a favor and send us a photo. People want to know what's happening around where they are at. But yeah, it was something. Trees damaging houses. A whole host of things took place. So we'll have more updates on that as well. But you want to go to WIBC.com and get the latest on that. What we're going to find out, it always takes them a few days when we see the possibility of tornadoes and what could it have been. Maybe it was this level, that level. We'll get that stuff in a couple of days. Now, there is still a lot of back and forth going on in Indianapolis because of the override of the wheel tax. Because what Mayor Hogsett is saying, can't believe he's a voice of reason on this. Nah, no way. Is that I prepared a budget and showed a budget, what was it, $1.7 billion? That shows us having this money without a wheel tax, and now you've added the wheel tax. So you got to wonder why they did it, right? You had to have the cities, because of some changing of funding mechanisms from the state, the cities had to show they had a certain amount of dollars so they could get access to a certain amount of matching dollars from the state. How could they do this? Well, they increased taxes. What a shock. Excellent work, everybody. Hogsett's plan was we don't have to raise taxes. We can do this, this, this, this, and this. They could have done cuts. They could have done maneuvering, all sorts of things. They didn't. He vetoed it when the City County Council put it out there. City County Council does the override. So now, did they put more money to the roads and now they're going to get more matching funds? And why was it cheered? Which is one of the real questions. Why in the world did people cheer this taking place? It's a very peculiar thing to hear people cheering themselves being taxed. I mean, it's almost as pathetic. No, wait, it's just slightly more pathetic. There you go. Then the people who cheer things like data center moratoriums. Instead of saying, how can we engage smart growth, they say no growth whatsoever. That's always a winning position, said no one ever. did this change, this maneuver, now mean they're going to double up? Do we now have a, do you see a change in Hogsett's budget? Are Hoosiers in Marion County, in Indianapolis, now going to be on the hook for more? And when they don't see a result, when they don't see the potholes there with Pothole Joe, when they don't see a result, will they react by voting in a different direction? Or is that guy going to get a fourth term? Because what the Indianapolis City County Council just did for him is they made him look like the moderate, rational one who's there for the people. Did I or did I not say he's the voice of reason? I don't think so. Allow me to play a bit of 4D chess. Allow me to get into the place of full-on conspiracy. This was the setup maneuver for running for re-election. This is it. It's exactly where this is at. They're going to vote for this guy for a fourth term. They vote to increase their taxes. They vote for a guy who can't keep them safe, who has alleged and credibly accused sexual abusers in his office, never mind the sexual impropriety of Joe Hogsett, and they're going to vote for him for a fourth term. Thank goodness we have strong civic leaders in Indianapolis who are going to stand up to this and say, we can do better. Oh, we don't? They're stronger in Wisconsin than they are in Indianapolis? Okay, I'll prove that in just a moment. Tony Katz, 93 WIBC. Good.
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0: 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Matt Bears in the WIBC Traffic Center. What's going down?
7: Good morning, Tony. Looking at the east side, crash Highland Avenue at Michigan Street reported as a motorcycle crash with injury. Inbound 65 crash before Meridian Penn. The left lane is blocked. 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I'm Matt Bear on the 5s at WIBC Traffic.
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0: He works at Chick-fil-A. 70 degrees in the American Standard Cooling Weather Center.
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1: She lost. Francesca Hung lost. I mean, it's a nail biter. But that's just it. It wasn't supposed to be that close. This is the second time. Tony Katz, 93 WIBC. Good morning. Good to be with you. This is knockout, knockout stuff. Democratic primary, Wisconsin governor. All the talk was about Francesca Hung. All the talk was about this communist. She gets 310,110 votes, Wisconsin, for the Democratic primary. Losing to David Crowley, who had 313,321, a difference of 3,211 votes. Percentage-wise, he has 39.78. She has 39.37. Holy cow. Now, as just a matter of understanding, when we take a look at the polling, in every poll, Hung was up by double digits over the last five. Over the last five polls, she's up by double digits. She's up in the last seven polls, and she's up in the last eight of 10. But that goes back to February. So if I do stuff just in July and August, gearing up for this, one, two, three, four, five, she is up by double digits, and in some polls, up by 20 points. Abdul El-Sayed, Michigan, that communist, that Islamist adjacent candidate. Facts are facts. Don't you hang around with Hassan Piker. You're afraid to talk about the murder, I'm sorry, the righteous killing of the Ayatollah because it might make your constituents sad. Chances are you've got yourself an Islamist problem. He was up by double digits, and the average was he was up 13.5 over what Haley Stevens, and he wins by a point. She's up by double digits. She loses by nearly half a point. What the heck is going on? It's one thing to get the polls wrong. We have all seen it, which is why none of us ever trust any one poll. We don't buy into it. We have our minds, we see what that data says, and then we take a look at other realities. Other realities being, of course, reality. But this is twice. There is something seriously wrong with the methodology. We're just doing the math here. There's something wrong with being asked, or what is being asked is being manipulated in the answer because what is being asked is begging to be manipulated. There's a third. Everything's a lie, and they're trying like heck to get these DSA communists into office. I mean, it is incredible. Hung does well, of course, in Dane County. That's Madison, where University of Wisconsin is. You know, they describe University of Wisconsin as 10 square miles, or Madison as 10 square miles surrounded by reality. And that's the way it went. Because the Democrat won all the surrounding counties. But you go to the hotbeds of leftism, and they all went for this communist. Now you're going to see the general election happen against Tiffany. His name is Tom Tiffany, who took it all, took the whole state. I mean, he was the guy. He got 95% of the vote. And this isn't the only place where you had very interesting election results. In Minnesota, the progressive, Peggy Flanagan, The one who wears a hijab because she wants to submit to Islamic ways in Minnesota. The one who wears T-shirts that say Trans Lives Matter, that have a knife on them. She's one of those. She beats Angie Craig, who would have been far more rational of a choice. Takes the state in the Democratic primary, which means she will most likely be the next senator. And it wasn't just Minneapolis. It was overwhelming. She got 59% of the vote. So there are places where the radicals are still doing well. And we can talk about other places around the country where the radical was able to do well. South Carolina goes to a runoff. It is a mess in South Carolina. Lindsey Graham passes away. He's running for re-election. So you have to do a few things. You have to pick somebody to fill his seat for the rest of this term, which ends in January. Then you have to have a new nominee to run in the November election, so you have to have a special election. So Darlene Graham Nordone, Lindsey Graham's sister, is selected to fill his term. So she's now the senator from South Carolina. She is going to run for his seat. So she's part of this special election to be on the ballot in November. She is the top vote getter. 32.7% of the vote. Coming in second is Ralph Norman, the congressman. 24.6%. So they will now have a runoff because no one got a majority of votes. No one got 50%. They're now going to have a runoff for the special election to decide who the nominee is in November. Man, this is not at all what South Carolina wanted. Now, if you are a South Carolina political consultant or you own radio stations or television stations in South Carolina, you're the happiest person who ever lived. Because the money is just going to pour in left and right. Political seasons, these places do well. And it's weird, the vote really is kind of regionalized. It wasn't spread out. Ralph Norman wins the North. Darlene Graham wins the Central and the South. And a guy by the name of Russell Fry wins the East. So now where do those Fry votes go? Very, very interesting is South Carolina. It's going to be August 25th. That's just going to be a fun one to watch. Right? No. Anger in that one, at least, like, I can't believe they're voting for a commie. None of that kind of stuff. It's just going to be interesting to see where they play it. Big, big night in primaries. But I can't get over Francesca Hong losing. That's incredible. Does it show that the people of Wisconsin are more rational than the people of Minnesota? That's a low bar. That is a... More rational than a Minnesota Democrat is not a compliment. Really, not at all. But I'm more interested in where how wrong the data is. I have to reach out to a couple pollsters I know. Do the math here. Two states, Michigan and Wisconsin, you don't just get it wrong. You get it wrong by multitudes. How is that happening? It's the question. It's the respondent you're looking to. Is someone putting their thumb on the scale? All of these polling outfits? Methodologies? You got to get answers. Because if you think I'm going to trust any of these states going into a general, you're nuts. Until they can admit the issue, there is no polling out of Wisconsin, out of Michigan, that can be looked at. That's over. Dismissed. Matt Barrett's got traffic on the fives. Matty, what's going on?
2: Yeah, Tony, inbound 65, crash at Meridian Penn. It blocks the left lane, causing stop-and-go traffic back to west. And a crash on the east side, Highland Avenue of Michigan Street, reported as a motorcycle crash. Somebody's possibly hurt in that one. 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I'm Matt Bear with traffic on the fives. 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
1: 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They're gonna kind of lay it out, map it out, and then they're gonna say, okay, based on what we're seeing here, this is the right insert for you because they've done the research. 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And what you'll realize immediately is that you have balance for the first time. And because you have balance, because your arches are being supported and they're being exercised, you get stronger. Your balance gets better. And therefore, your knees, your hips, your lower back, that all is able to get into alignment and the pain can go away. 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But you got to stop into a Good Feet store and you got to talk to them to find out how. 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
8: This is Inside Indiana Business Radio. I'm Gary Dick. The Chicago Bears could have an update as soon as September on the team's plans for a new stadium in Hammond. That according to Hammond Mayor Tom McDermott Jr. He told Inside Indiana Business he does not expect a stadium agreement to be finalized until the Bears complete their due diligence on a site the team is now considering, but said he's hopeful the city will have something concrete in place next month. And that, quote, there is no other serious discussion about any other possibility for a stadium site other than Hammond, Indiana. Look for Naval Surface Warfare Center Crane Division and the Indiana National Guard to host a ribbon-cutting ceremony today for what is being billed as the nation's first ground-based sled track facility at Camp Atterbury. Crane Technical Director Angela Lewis says the facility is designed to simulate the high-speed flight environment of military aircraft.
9: You can imagine the costs associated with testing flares, for lack of a more technical term. And the sled track will allow us to do that on the ground at Camp Atterbury.
8: A total of 65 Indiana-based companies are included in this year's Inc. 5000 ranking. 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
8: The Valparaiso City Council has approved a moratorium on new data center development as the city works to establish regulations for the rapidly growing industry. Our partners of the Times of Northwest Indiana report. Councilors unanimously approved the moratorium Monday night, which takes effect immediately. The City of Beech Grove and Mechanical Skills, Inc. are marking the opening of a new plumbing apprenticeship training center in Beech Grove. The center features classrooms and hands-on plumbing labs with the capacity to serve up to 500 students per week. 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
11: All right, Gary. Hey, in Lafayette, northbound 65 is closed right now between State Road 43 and State Road 18. That is because of a vehicle fire. East side of Indianapolis, crash Highland Avenue at Michigan Street. Crash inbound 65 approaching the north split. That's the left lane blocked in traffic stop and go back to west. 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I'm Matt Baer with Traffic on the Fives. Follow us at WIBC Traffic.
12: We've got 70 degrees in the American Standard Cooling Weather Center. The time is 6:36. And a check on sports. Garrett Lewis, what's going on?
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17: Jarrett, want to get back to sports? I mean, if he wants to, I want to hear the sports stuff from Jarrett. Jarrett Lewis in for Ryan Hedrick today, and there was a microphone issue. I have those sometimes. But if not, we can do it later. It's up to him. We'll do it later? We'll do it later. We'll do it live! Tony Katz, 93 WIBC, good morning. Good to be here. Good to be with you, live streaming in mere moments. Mere moments there on the YouTube channel. You should check it out for yourself. Just go to WIBC and subscribe. All the good stuff is there. Well, we're there. I don't know. I'm told some of the other shows, but honestly, what is that even? What is that remotely matter? Storm damage from yesterday, of course, that is still coming in as we get more and more information from those storms, and I will bring that to you. Plus, the damage that came from Storm Stephanie. Stephanie White decides to make a statement, an impassioned statement, that I would have advised her not to make, but she did not get good advice. She did not listen to me. And that's a problem. I'll be curious to see if there's a real divide between men and women in how they received this statement from her. I'll share it with you. I had to edit it up for radio. You know, there was some there's really just one word, but it was a doozy. It was a doozy. We will get to it. Sales of existing homes fell 1.7% in July. Most unshocking bit of news ever. Why? Because the 10-year treasury is at 4.66, which means the 30-year fixed mortgage is playing at 6.75%. By the way, the national average on the 30-year fixed is 6.72. People aren't buying at those numbers. They're just not. They've been through this. They're not interested. They're only buying if they have to. This has been part of the push to cut interest rates. But the inflation says you can't cut interest rates. But you could if you removed some of the tariffs. But it's the tariffs President Trump credits for bringing auto manufacturing back to the United States in massive levels never seen before. And the cycle continues. Just a reminder that there are no solutions. There are only trade-offs. You want one thing, you'll have to give up something else. The question is, does America want to give up home ownership? And is it a good trade-off when a new car costs over 50 grand and payments average at $775? I don't mind bringing manufacturing to the U.S. I mind the not looking at an overall picture. Trump's philosophy? This is going to recreate the economy of the United States and opportunity in the United States for multiple generations. You got to play this long. Okay. Not a total believer in that philosophy. I understand his methodology, I just don't believe in the philosophy. You could do this with half the tariffs. Literally half. Tony Katz, 93 WIBC, good morning.
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0: Traffic on the fives, and Matt Baer in the WIBC Traffic Center. What's going on?
4: All right, Tony, looking at southbound 65 crash approaching the north split. Backs us up back to 21st Street. Northbound 65 slowing down through the construction. Raymond Street up to Washington Street, a 3-minute delay. In Lafayette, northbound 65, full closure right now from State Road 43 up to State Road 18. That is because of a vehicle fire. 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I'm Matt Baer on the fives at WIBC Traffic.
0: 70 degrees in the American Standard Cooling Weather Center. The time is 6:46.
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0: $5 billion a little less than a year ago, about 10 months ago, and we have been working overtime to deliver for the American people. So thus far, we have changed out 60% of the copper to fiber. Once we get done switching over to fiber, we're then going to have to take our network from analog to digital. Don't laugh at us. Most companies have done this years ago. We are about to do that here at the FAA.
1: Yeah. It's crazy that this is only happening now. But I will make the argument I have made regarding Sean Duffy, the transportation secretary, since he started. He gets sworn in, and that night you have that horrifying crash between the regional American Airlines jet and the Black Hawk. And who was not listening to air traffic control, and how could helicopters be in the area, and this was preventable and horrifying. And there he was, less than day one on the job, working the job. Tony Katz, 93 WIBC, good morning. And I said from that moment, Sean Duffy is very good at this. It is impressive. He doesn't get the press that a Rubio is going to get, or a Hegseth is going to get, or a Bessent's going to get, because, well, you're never going to get that as transportation secretary. But he's getting the headlines for all the right reasons.

0: as opposed to Pete Buttigieg, who got headlines because, hey, let's give Pete Buttigieg a headline and pretend he's still a political contender. Pete Buttigieg, by the way, is now taken to having the rallies about how we need to get rid of the Electoral College and bring on the popular vote, which Trump won in the last election. He comes from Indiana. He moves himself to Michigan, and now he wants to get rid of the Electoral vote. Pete Buttigieg, Mr. Secretary, we can get rid of the Electoral vote. You still won't get a single black voter in the United States. Zero. I don't know how you think you're going to win anything. But it's a real hatred that you have if you're pushing to get rid of the Electoral College. It is real hate for smaller states. Let me say it differently. I find it offensive, Pete Buttigieg, that you hate minorities so much. The smaller states are minorities, you see. And Pete Buttigieg, he hates the minorities. I don't know why he does, but that's for him to deal with. I will say that while I believe him to be wholly unelectable and remarkably smarmy, this is the Democratic Party. They have absolutely no leadership whatsoever. They have nobody to keep them in line. And everybody is going to run for re-election. Not re-election, election. They're going to run for president. Every single one of them is going to run for president. Because the only person who kept them in line, Nancy Pelosi, when she was speaker, who ruled with an iron fist, who was a power force, she's so fallen off the radar. She is now being relegated to nonsense conferences put on by Politico, where she says things like this.
1: This was a great man. Right. He had, when we had the 2 years with him and in the majority, did great things. Yeah. We had the rescue package. The rescue from COVID. We had the CHIPS Act. We had the infrastructure bill. Yeah. We had the PACT Act to honor our veterans. We had IRA to save the planet. Yeah. He did remarkable things. Right. People said it was a phenomenal presidency on a par with what LBJ did, but in a short period of time.
0: That's Nancy Pelosi telling us what great of a president Joe Biden was because of all the things that still have us dealing with inflation. They're such a big tent. They'll allow in the people who are destroying the Democrat Party. Well, she's gone. This kind of wild machination, in the guise of Harry Reid, pushing to the wayside as well, one would hope. The Democrats are the Wild West when it comes to running for president. I keep Sean Duffy in the conversation because while he isn't getting all the press,
2: the fiber,
0: he's getting the job done.
2: We're then going to have to take our network from analog to digital. Don't laugh at us. Most companies have done this years ago. We are about to do that here at the FAA. We have installed 96 surface awareness systems like the one we are going to deploy today here at Newark. We have deployed 9 new radar systems, 363 analog radios that we use between air traffic controllers and our pilots and airplanes. That's going from analog to digital. 19 towers have been converted to electronic flight strips. We have 151 new voice switch systems across America.
0: Actual results in modernization, and it's great. Actually getting things done. But we have a problem still with airlines. Tony, is it the lack of blankets, pillows, and peanuts? It is the lack of blankets, pillows, and peanuts. Why did you ask? It's the lack of airlines actually being interested in servicing the customer. You may think you do that, airlines. You don't. Ask the customer. I didn't say that every customer is going to give you an answer that's rational. But there's no caring. You see us as the issue, not as the reason. That's on you, whether you're United or American, Delta. I ask you, Republic Airways, right here, and I think you're an incredible company, and you're a huge boom to Central Indiana. I'm glad you're here, and I want to see you grow, and you got the new facility in Carmel. I think it's all fantastic. You've been good with where you live, and your people give time and dollars and charitable. But I ask you, do you ever ask the question what you're there for? Do you view the customer as someone who is in the way? Do you ever think that your employees do the same? Now, maybe you can answer that question with a no. Have you ever asked the question? Because when I take a look at these major airlines, I don't think they've ever asked the question. But we do have a problem with not enough air traffic controllers. So what has the FAA done? They've started hiring gamers. They are recruiting video gamers as air traffic controllers. 94% of its hiring goal met. 2,000 candidates plus are in the pipeline. They've streamlined the hiring process. The desire is to get the best and the brightest. And the results are, wait for it, historic. Gamers. I don't know if I should be concerned or if this is just the new way. I think it could be both. Matt Bear has traffic on the fives. Matty Boo Boo, what's going on?
3: Yeah, Tony, crash southbound 65 between West and Meridian Penn. That crash just cleared. Crash on the east side, Highland Avenue at Michigan Street. And in Lafayette, northbound 65, completely shut down from State Road 43 to State Road 18. That's because of a vehicle fire. 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I'm Matt Bear on the fives at WIBC Traffic.
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12: Hey, there we are. Good morning. Coming up in 2 minutes after Fox News, another check of what Tuesday's strong storm system did to pretty much the whole state, and a fiery pregame speech from the Fever head coach. 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
13: Wisconsin Democrats say no to a socialist.
14: I'm Dave Anthony, Fox News. Francesca Hong, who led in the polls, lost in the primary for governor, beaten by a Democrat who had dropped out of the race last month and then got back in, David Crowley, who was endorsed by outgoing Governor Tony Evers.
15: This was not the outcome that many had predicted. Milwaukee County Executive David Crowley beat Francesca Hong by less than a percentage point. Establishment Democrats are certainly celebrating this win. They were afraid that a Hong victory would essentially hand the GOP the key to the governor's mansion in November. Hong had faced scrutiny over previous social media posts. Crowley will now take on Republican Tom Tiffany in November.
14: Fox's Madeline Rivera. A progressive did win in Minnesota. Lieutenant Governor Peggy Flanagan nominated for Senate after beating Congresswoman Angie Craig by 20 points.
16: Trump cut 15 million people off of their health care, and Michelle Tafoya said, yes, sir.
14: Tafoya, a former TV sportscaster, won the Republican Senate primary. Senator Amy Klobuchar won the Democratic primary for Minnesota governor and will take on Lisa DeMuth, who defeated Trump-backed Republican Mike Lindell. The senator the president supported in South Carolina took a step toward being on the November ballot. Darlene Graham, who's running to replace her late brother Lindsey as the GOP Senate nominee.
17: I know he's looking down right now, smiling though, so that gives me peace, but it's difficult.
14: Appointed to finish his term, Senator Graham finished first in the primary but did not get 50%, so she'll face Congressman Ralph Norman in the GOP runoff in 2 weeks. In Connecticut, a Democratic congressman lost. John Larson, the 10th House lawmaker, primaried out this year. Luke Bronin beat Larson by 22 points. In the Iran standoff, President Trump keeps insisting U.S. controls the Strait of Hormuz shipping. He also reacted to reports he made a stealthy exit switching planes at the NATO summit in Turkey last year.
18: They wanted me to do it, so I do it. I do what they say.
14: It was actually last month he left Turkey. 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
19: 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On the go.
12: Tuesday being round one. 71 and cloudy this morning in Indianapolis. Today's high at 86. A chance of storms in central Indiana at around 10. A flood watch lasting till tomorrow. I'm Jarrett Lewis. Here's what's trending at 7:02. Severe storms can develop quickly, and driving through a downpour can be dangerous. Ryan Hedrick explains what to do when driving in heavy rain.
20: The first thing you need to know is never pull under an overpass during heavy rain,
21: because then that blocks traffic behind you, and then also kind of it becomes a wind tunnel under the overpass.
20: National Weather Service forecaster Casey Fuson says if the rain is blinding,
21: turn your flashers on if you have to pull over on the side of the road, but still not under an overpass.
20: Fuson says instead take the nearest exit and get off the highway if conditions become too difficult to drive safely. Ryan Hedrick, 93 WIBC Mobile News.
12: The Jennings County Sheriff's Office confirming that a 4-year-old was killed on Tuesday when a tree fell on a house in Geneva Township during Tuesday's storms. No tornado warnings were observed in Jennings County as strong storms moved across the state, though several severe thunderstorm warnings were issued there and surrounding counties. A tree also fell on a home on Indy's north side during the storms. Republican Indianapolis City County Councilor Michael Paul Hart says Mayor Joe Hogsett is in an interesting spot after council members overrided his veto to increasing vehicle registration fees in Marion County.
22: It could go both ways for him, right? He can play the card. He didn't raise taxes, but at the same time,
1: taxes got raised on his watch. And so, you know, he's going to have to be careful however that goes.
12: Councillor Hart on WIBC's The Hammer and Nigel Show Tuesday. The mayor has not yet announced if he will be seeking a fourth term as Indianapolis mayor. The average price of gas in Indiana for today, $3.51 a gallon, says AAA. That's down a few cents from Tuesday. The nationwide average is at $4.03. The Indianapolis Colts holding a joint practice with the Patriots on Tuesday. They'll go at it again today, and then both have their first preseason game on Thursday in Foxborough. Anthony Richardson is expected to get the start for the Horseshoe with Riley Leonard coming in the second half. And before the Indiana Fever's game Tuesday night at Gainbridge Fieldhouse, Fever head coach Stephanie White addressing the criticism over her handling of the hard foul committed by Dejanae Carrington on Sophie Cunningham during Sunday's contest.
2: Grace will win, humility will win, and kindness will win. I stand by them. I will always stand by them. Everybody else can go to hell.
12: White said she did not clearly see the play as it happened, but rejected the idea that she does not support her players. She was booed during the game last night, according to Cunningham and Caitlin Clark, who both spoke to the media afterwards.
22: I hated that our fans booed her before the game. That made me a little sick, to be honest. And you can disagree and this and that, and I get it. It's professional sports. People are going to boo. But, like, at the end of the day, that's our head coach, and we're going to ride for her.
12: The Fever won Tuesday night's game 106-92 against the Liberty, picking up their 21st win on the season. Next up will be the Dallas Wings at home on Friday. WIBC traffic now at 7:05. 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
3: You got it, Jared. Looking at inbound 70 slow, Rural Street to the north split delayed just 1 minute at the moment. Looking at a crash on the east side, watch out. Highland Avenue and Michigan Street reported as a motorcycle crash with injury. Also, southbound 65 tight from west over to Meridian because of an earlier crash. It's gone. 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I'm Matt Baer with traffic on the fives. Follow us at WIBC Traffic.
0: Amber Hardwick, Fox 59, meteorologist. What did we see yesterday and what are we seeing today?
23: You know, it's just been very active within the last 24 hours. We've had numerous rounds of showers and thunderstorms. Flooding has been a big concern this morning. And then from yesterday, there were several wind damage reports within central Indiana because of how strong the thunderstorms were. So for this morning, heading out, especially across east central Indiana, there have been some spots within the last 24 hours, 8 to 10 inches, based on what we're seeing on radar estimates within Henry and Wayne counties. But where we have had several rounds of storms, and that has been across the eastern half of the state, that is where we have flash flood warnings underway. There have been reports of lane and road closures due to waist-high deep water near the Newcastle area. So just a heads up if you are heading out in those locations. We also still have scattered showers and thunderstorms underway this morning. That's going to reduce the visibility and also creating that flooding concern. Because of the thunderstorm activity yesterday, there could be also some debris on the roadway. So just be careful. Today, a high near 87. We are going to have mostly cloudy skies and additional showers and thunderstorms. Again, another risk for strong to severe thunderstorms. Right now, we're highlighted under a slight risk. That is a level 2 of 5. Primary concern would be damaging straight line winds, but flooding also an ongoing concern because of just how many rounds of thunderstorms we have been seeing. We will have storm chances winding down a bit more for the evening. It will become spotty in nature, mostly cloudy tonight, a low near 70 degrees, and then additional rain and storm chances for tomorrow. It looks like the severe weather risk is going to lower a bit. We'll have a high near 87 and then a high of 88 on Friday with this unsettled weather pattern continuing for the rest of the week and into the weekend, meaning we are going to have additional rain chances around through Sunday.
0: Yeah, there's... You just said a lot. I want to take a moment, if you've got the time. That's Amber Hardwick,
23: sure.
0: Fox 59, yeah. Right there. First, worst week for this being the Indiana State Fair is going on. Just the absolute worst for this to be taking place. We had this whole line of storms that was a little more to the east of us that has slowly crept its way back west and crept its way towards Indianapolis, which is not something you see every day, but you referred to it there as an unsettled storm system. Is this the definition that there's just a level of unpredictability in the pattern?
23: Absolutely. Right now, we have a boundary that is set up right across the state. Storms fire up in Illinois. Depending on when those storms initiate, they do trail along the boundary and then travel southeast across central Indiana. And that's just how the pattern has been. We're going to keep this boundary nearby for the next few days. That's why I refer to it as unsettled, because we are going to have just showers and thunderstorms around at times for the next few days. And there will be times where we have to contend with severe weather.
0: Now, everything that we've been looking at, like Illinois looks very clear. Western Indiana looks clear. You don't really see any storms until you're over Iowa and going into Nebraska. And what I'm understanding from you is, yeah, none of that matters because everything is there and the potential is there for everything to happen at any moment.
23: Absolutely. With how warm and humid it is, and because in the nearby boundary, we could have some storms initiate earlier, but it's that cluster of storms in eastern Iowa that's likely going to just trail along the boundary and eventually push into central Indiana. So we're watching that, already producing severe thunderstorms through there. This morning, the main concern is just the flash flooding and just all the damage that we've had from yesterday. But, you know, with all the damage from yesterday, it's just going to be hard to clean up when we keep having these storm chances around.
0: The storms that we saw yesterday and the level of rain that we saw yesterday, is that more than you expected?
23: There were some forecast models that were indicating around 5 inches of rain in parts of north central Indiana, which I was like, okay, I could see that. But getting close to 10 inches, that was very high. That was unanticipated, honestly. But just with the several rounds, I mean, they've just been hit numerous times. It's hard to really forecast where we have those embedded isolated downpours, because there could be one spot that has a large amount of rainfall and it could be quite isolated. And then another spot that didn't see as much, the Indy Airport didn't see much at all in the amount of rainfall. It was under an inch.
0: And we know we had in areas more north, South Bend areas, for example, the calls of the tornado sirens went off, tornadic activity. Are we expecting any of that today? Is there any thought to that?
23: So what was interesting about the storms up north, it was a long-lived wall of wind, essentially. It was called a derecho. National Weather Service preliminarily called it a derecho, so that is just a long-lived squall line. There was evidence near Chicago that did produce debris balls on the radar, but what happened was it just turned into this massive wall of wind. So it was a long-lived squall line that did produce widespread damage and all the tornadoes warnings, as you were mentioning. Today, it looks like we do have an isolated threat for rotating thunderstorms. I think it looks a bit lower compared to yesterday, but we could have an isolated tornado warning in the mix within the state.
0: We will stay on it. We will have Amber back in an hour to break things down. Amber Hardwick of Fox 59, I appreciate you taking the time to deliver that to us. Right now, it's 70 degrees in the American Standard Cooling Weather Center. The time is 7:11.

0: More on the weather, and certainly more on the University of Indianapolis suing IU. Tony Katz, 93 WIBC. Good morning. What is the lawsuit about? IU Indy. The Southside University, according to Tom Murphy at the Indiana Lawyer, says that the phrase, talking about IU's new Indianapolis campus, because no longer IUPUI, of course, too similar to its own trademark, UIndy, according to the complaint that was filed. It's likely to cause confusion among the public between the two schools. Allow me. No, it's not. No, it's not. Now, for clarity, I think University of Indianapolis has this lawsuit in the bag. I think that if they've got the trademark, they can win this thing. That's a layman's opinion. The problem for the University of Indianapolis, remember, I talk to Dr. Matt Will, economist at University of Indianapolis, all the time. An actual economist, as opposed to people who are, yes, economists according to degree, but don't actually deliver anything of value. Nobody is talking about University of Indianapolis, and that's the fault of the University of Indianapolis, and it's a cool spot. It's this unique little enclave. It's something that we should have been celebrating, and the city should have been rallying around for years. It is an opportunity on opportunity. It's a lovely spot, and students do well there. There are good things going on. And they have the right to protect their name, and absolutely, I think, layman speaking, they've got this. But nobody thinks of them. And no one is going to consider them. And no one's going to say, oh, well, UIndy, that's the University of Indianapolis. Everyone's going to think it's IU, and you cannot change the court of public opinion on that one. That is going to take a massive, multi-Titanic-like move. It's going to take a lot of time. So UIndy could win this lawsuit. I think that they will, and I actually think that they should. But UIndy's problem is that they haven't done enough to tell their story, sell their story, and this city doesn't seem interested in their story. All they want is the crimson. I got nothing wrong with IU, kids. But there's more to the world than just that. When the Marion University women win a national championship in basketball, we buy them cake. Why? Because there's more to it than just one spot. We have this skill set to do multiple things at one time. Why don't we? You need full-on embrace. I know it's an offshoot from the story. It's just a reminder of what the story is really about. City doesn't understand how to embrace the good. They sure as hell know how to tax you to death, though. Matt Bear's got traffic on the fives. Matty Boo Boo, what is going on with you?
1: All right, Tony, looking at northbound 65, and right now we have a slow traffic pattern because of a vehicle fire up in Lafayette from State Road 25 to State Road 43. Now, crash on the east side, Highland Avenue and Michigan Street, reported with a motorcycle and an injury. Looking at the north side, westbound 465, stop and go from Meridian over to Ditch, and inbound 70 tight from Rural into the north split. 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They mean business. I'm Matt Bear with traffic on the fives. Follow us at WIBC Traffic.
0: We've got 70 degrees in the American Standard Cooling Weather Center. The time is 7:16.
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0: 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The popcorn moment, let's go. It's a story you need to hear to believe, then grab your popcorn because there is more. I'm letting everybody know that this conversation about Stephanie White is happening in real time. And this conversation about Stephanie White, the head coach of the Indiana Fever, listen, I heard the audio like you did from Caitlin Clark. She doesn't like seeing her coach get booed. She stands with her coach. Good on her. I appreciate that. That's nice to see. However, we have to hear what it is she said as she addresses all of this firestorm to which she is partly responsible, and to hear her reaction. Well, her reaction, if I'm going to discuss it, is very, very off base. Her reaction is outrageously emotional when it doesn't need to be. And it's possible that this is going to be taken differently as men hearing things differently than women. Maybe not. This is Coach Stephanie White, Indiana Fever. Listen.
1: This isn't necessarily for those people that are in this room. This is more for an online community that's trying to create narratives that simply don't exist. Trying to create a fabrication or distortion of who I am, of what I'm about. Our player success, our players' health and wellness, our player safety is always a top priority for me. One of the things I pride myself on is my relationships with players. For those who have anything to say about the play in the last game, I didn't see the play in real time. I went straight to a press conference. I thought the play got called right. Thankfully, Sophie's okay. Was it egregious? Absolutely. When you have a chance to watch that over and over and over on replay, you can see that. I didn't have that in real time.
2: Are there any
1: I take personally
2: sorry
1: any suggestions that I don't 100% always have my players back. I ride with them 10 toes down all the time. All the time. They know that. It's a shame that we can't have an opportunity to talk about what great basketball they're playing. Because they are playing. The reality is, with me, I will always lead with love. I will always lead with grace. I will always lead with humility. And I will always lead with integrity. Doesn't mean I'll always get it right. I'm also human. The hate, the fear-mongering, the divisiveness, the stuff that's trying to hijack our league will not win. It won't win. We are united. We are connected. We will not be divided. Every day these women put their ass on the line. Every day. When they go low, we go high. Love will win. Grace will win. Humility will win. And kindness will win. I stand by them. I will always stand by them. Everybody else can go to hell.
0: And that is not how you do it, Coach White. You can argue with me that this is a sign of real passion. I will very gladly disagree with you. The online community is a conversation about whether or not the league accepts the idea that Sophie Cunningham said nothing remarkable. She just said something honest. Men are not women and girls sports are for girls. That's it. It is not divisive to notice that she said it, although I don't think she should be utilized as a political prop. It's not the online community noticing that the WNBA has a serious bigotry issue regarding white players who don't fit the accepted political mold. Paige Buchers doesn't have this problem. Caitlin Clark does. That's the bigotry of the WNBA. How dare you suggest we don't notice? And if you want to debate that with me, Coach, I'm down. I can prove it. If you didn't see the foul against Sophie Cunningham in real time, if you didn't see the replays, why comment on it? That look was just a hard play. Why comment on it at all? I haven't seen it yet. I need to go back and view it. You didn't do that. You didn't say that. You didn't say, hey, my bad. You blamed everybody else. You gave an excuse. Coaches, I believe, don't do that. It's that moment where your voice rises, where you discuss leading with love, grace, humility, and integrity, and that hate, fear-mongering, divisiveness will not win, and it will not hijack the league. With all due respect, Coach, our issue is that the league has already been hijacked. You can't even explain what a woman is. There's no knowing whether or not the WNBA actually stands for women. When you talk about the hijacking, that call is coming from inside the league. Love will win, grace and kindness will win, and the rest of us can go to hell. This was a terrible, terrible outing from Coach White. It poorly represents the team. It poorly represents the league. It poorly represents Indiana. But it might very well be representative of the emotion that the league is solely about and nothing else. If you thought the dark days of the WNBA were already here, oh, no, no, no. It just got uglier for them. This was a big miss. And I will break it down further on Tony Katz today at noon. Right now, Matt Baer has traffic.
3: All right, Tony, looking at westbound 70 stop-and-go traffic from Emerson Avenue into the north split. That's a delay of 5 minutes. Also on the north side, westbound 465 slow from Meridian over to Ditch. Inbound 69 tight, 106 to 82nd for a three-minute delay. And northbound 65 70 dragging through the construction zone south split up to Washington. 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
10: Tuesday evening, thunder and lightning. Starting out warm and cloudy today. 72 this hour. It'll be 85 later for a high. I'm Jarrett Lewis. Here's what's trending now at 7:31. Heavy rain from Tuesday leading to flooding across much of eastern Indiana, where there are flash flood warnings. Take extra precautions if driving this morning as roads may be flooded. And additional heavy rain will continue today.
11: Severe weather, just for a good portion of the country, just happens whenever it feels like happening. We sadly have a threat all year round. Even a few years ago, we had severe weather into December.
10: Casey Fuson from the National Weather Service in Indianapolis. A flood watch will last for most of the state till tomorrow. President Trump claiming that the U.S. has total control over the Strait of Hormuz as new details have emerged over the reported Iranian threat on the president's life while he was at the NATO summit in Turkey. Fox's Trey Yingst.
12: The Wall Street Journal is reporting that it was Israeli intelligence that tipped off the administration about this specific danger. The report explains the sourcing on this information, saying the U.S. official said Israel briefed the Trump administration on the intelligence, which included a threat to use shoulder-to-air missiles to target Air Force One. Now, ultimately, the president was moved from Air Force One to another plane using a catering truck, according to initial reports. The story comes as indirect negotiations continue with Iran, aimed at opening the Strait of Hormuz.
10: President Trump says he follows the directions of the Secret Service and the U.S. military when it comes to security. The Democratic primary race for Wisconsin governor is coming down to the wire between David Crowley and Francesca Hahn. Wisconsin Congresswoman Gwen Moore, who endorses Crowley, says despite not knowing the outcome yet, there is still a goal that everyone should do.
13: We got to give some grace to people who did not prevail, because we're all in this together.
10: The winner will go up against Republican candidate Tom Tiffany in the November general election. Meanwhile, the race in South Carolina to fill the late Senator Lindsey Graham's seat is advancing to a runoff election. At least 181 people are dead from the recent earthquake in Colombia. Rescue efforts continue there. And today, jury selection begins in the federal trial in California for the multiple states who sued Meta a few years ago, claiming their social media products are harmful to minors. And sports on WIBC brought to you by Ball State Athletics. 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An emotional win for the Indiana Fever last night. They beat the New York Liberty 106-92, led by 28 points from guard Kelsey Mitchell. Caitlin Clark had a big night as well.
14: I think it showed like what we're all about tonight. Like, we came out, we had fun, we shared the ball, and you know, we played with joy and a smile on our face. And to be honest, we really just did it for her, and we did it for each other and the girls in our locker room.
10: Clark saying that they played this game for head coach Stephanie White. Clark had a double-double, 22 points and 10 rebounds. Saying the team played for coach, who had a passionate speech before the game with the media. The Fever, who have won their last two games, they will take on the Dallas Wings at Gainbridge Fieldhouse Friday night. And the Indianapolis Colts having their first joint practice with the Patriots in Foxborough on Tuesday. The two will practice again today ahead of tomorrow's preseason matchup. Anthony Richardson will get the start at quarterback, while Riley Leonard is expected to start the second half. Traffic on the fives. What's new, Matt Bear?
3: All right, Jared. Looking inbound, 70 stop and go traffic from Emerson Avenue into the north, but a 9-minute delay. Northbound 465 on the east side, slow from 70 up to East 56, running 4 minutes behind. Inbound 69, Titans up 100 at 16th Street, 282nd, a four-minute delay. And on the north side, westbound 465, stop and go, Westfield Boulevard over to Ditch Road. 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I'm Matt Bear on the Vice at WIBC Traffic.
0: 70 degrees in the American Standard Cooling Weather Center. The time is 7:35.
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15: 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George Washington watched British forces consolidate near Long Island and realized the danger. 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

0: Today on the Marketplace, I don't get it. I don't know what this is, and someone's going to have to help me. It's just a world I know nothing about. I do know this. I think these people think it's fancy. Tony Katz, 93 WIBC. Good morning. During downtime, and I'm clearing my head, getting ready for what's next on the program. I find myself on Facebook Marketplace. Cool stuff, odd stuff, weird stuff, strange stuff, all sorts of stuff on the Marketplace. The Marketplace segment brought to you by IndianaUnclaimed.gov. It's your cash. Go get it. It's waiting for you. IndianaUnclaimed.gov is where you go. Text my name, Tony, to 46220 to get started. Matt Baer, he is in the WIBC Traffic Center. He joins me on the live stream, which is there at YouTube, which is sponsored by Relay Indiana. 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You are actually, you should go to YouTube, look for the WIBC channel, and then there's the live show. And I'm wearing plaid today. So for those of you who are playing plaid, solid, or toga, what is Tony wearing today? It is plaid.
1: Has it ever been plaid. Toga?
0: Listen, you got to keep watching daily to see if I'm wearing a toga.
1: Oh, okay.
0: That's the way it happens. Matt Baer.
1: Yes.
0: I have shared something on my Twitter X page, right, Tony Katz, that is being sold. It's not just being sold. According to the ad, it is practically giving it away.
1: Hmm.
0: 5-inch blue infected. They wrote Dunny. D-U-N-N-Y.
1: A Dunny?
0: I do not know what this is.
1: Well,
0: I do not know what this is. It is pronounced Dunny. It is Clutter Studios original CanBot. It's the extremely rare collector Dunny, known for his infected and X-ray action versions of popular designer toys. Wilkowski has infected this 5-inch version with one of the most famous platforms of all time, Kid Robot's Dunny.
1: Did you say X-rated action figure?
0: I did. I said X-rated. Of course I did.
1: Okay.
0: What's wrong with you?
1: How does that happen? It looks like a frozen rabbit.
0: It looks like a blue... It like acrylic, maybe it's glass, I don't know, a rabbit, and it just looks like it's a wee bit possessed, and it's like, hey, here I am.
1: Does it turn into something?
0: No, it's not a transformer.
1: That'd be kind of cool if it turned into a car, like a robot. I like this enough. I really do.
0: You do?
1: Yeah, I think it's cool. I don't know if I want to pay $150 for it.
0: Yeah, they're asking $150. That's with the shipping, by the way.
1: Yeah, I don't know about that. Is this like a series, like a collection that once you buy one of them, you have to go buy the other Dunnies or whatever?
0: Maybe.
1: Yeah.
0: Like, I had to look for it. I found it on Amazon, and I found it there. I was like, okay, there they're selling it for $200.
1: He looks like he's full of sand.
0: You think he's full of sand?
1: Yes.
0: That's your argument. He's full of sand.
1: I think he's full of sand. And
0: by the way, I said he. I didn't mean to misgender. I don't know.
1: There's a human skull inside.
0: And here's a green one for $200 as well. Like, I found one of those. Not on Facebook. Just found one. So this is a thing.
1: These are the new Cabbage Patch Kids. You got to collect them all.
2: Scare your kids.
1: Let's get your kids with the Dunny.
0: Are you in for $150? Yes or no?
1: No, I don't think so. I don't want to. It's kind of cool, but just not my style.
0: Yeah.
1: Really. So
0: I'm not quite sure what I'm looking at here.
1: Maybe if he had a chainsaw in his hand or something.
0: Oh, right. Chainsaw would make the difference. Chainsaw is the answer.
1: Yeah. Well, not like a life set, you know, just a mini chainsaw to go with it.
0: And not just a mini chainsaw. We need one that's life-size that can hold the chainsaw so Matt Baer finally has a place to store his chainsaw collection.
1: That would be awesome.
2: Who's this Eric 7-8?
0: I don't know. There's a sign in front that says Eric 7-8. I don't know what that's supposed to mean.
2: They're purposely putting it there because you notice when they moved the shot, they moved the piece of paper in front of it.
0: Maybe that's the guy selling it and that's the date that he listed it.
2: Oh.
0: Maybe that's it. So people will never remember where it came from.
1: So it's locker combination.
0: Could be.
1: Could be. Like two numbers.
0: Right? Could be a shoe size.
1: Could be a shoe size. Wow. Nice feet, Eric.
0: Right? Dainty, but purposeful.
1: Yes.
0: Are you So you're a no to this, Matt?
1: For the last time, I'm a no.
0: Yeah, I don't know what I'm looking at here, but I'm a no as well. But it's there in the marketplace. This one was just weird. Check it out for yourself. Tony Katz at 93 WIBC. Good morning. The kids heading back to school. The house is quieter. 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
2: Traffic on the fives. Matthew Bear is in the WIBC Traffic Center. What's going on?
3: All right, Tony, inbound 70, a 12-minute delay from Shadeland Avenue into the north split. Northbound 65, side stop and go through the construction. Keystone up to south split for a 6-minute delay. On the north side, westbound 465 loaded up from Westfield Boulevard over to Meridian Street, running 10 minutes behind. Inbound 69, slow off 116th Street, 282nd. 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I'm Matt Bear on the fives at WIBC Traffic.
2: We've got 70 degrees in the American Standard Cooling Weather Center. The time is 7:46.
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0: I was kind of hoping we could get through an entire day without talking about Iran. Not going to get that lucky today. Tony Katz, 93 WIBC. Good morning. Wall Street Journal with the headline, Iran is defying U.S. pressure by becoming a survival economy. The problem with this headline is that it would make one believe that Iran is in this together. This is not the case. The regime has made a decision that it can survive the onslaught. It could survive the economic brutality. Not caring what happens to the people because they've got guns pointed at the people. And until the people rise up, it's going to stay like this until we make the move to destroy the IRGC. It's going to stay like this. The Iranian regime has already murdered tens of thousands of people. The Iranian regime has murdered more Iranians than Hamas fighters were killed by Israel after starting a war with Israel, yet no one declares Iran guilty of genocide. Shocking. I wonder why that is. But since we know the answer, and these people are lying bigots, we don't have to pay it any mind. Can Iran outlast? This is their policy. This is a philosophy. I was speaking with Leland Vittert of News Nation yesterday on the show, and he was discussing the fact that this is their philosophy. They question whether or not the United States, specifically President Trump, has the political will to hold, to stay the course, keep this going, have oil prices increase. Whether or not they can survive, whether or not they can survive this is based on whether or not the U.S. will continue to pursue this. The president can say, as he did last night, we have total control of the strait. It's not true. So I don't know why you would say it. It makes you sound crazy. Part of President Trump's charm, he believes if he says it, it must be true. He can will it into existence. Not the case. Neither is the case that Iran can will into existence their survival. It's only a question of what we're willing to do. It's not about their will, it's about ours. It's not that their will is stronger than ours. That's the misnomer. It's about whether or not we're willing to do the thing. And that involves coming to the American people and saying what's what. Again, I'll remind you, he hasn't done it. Don't tell me about Besant this. Don't tell me about Hegseth that. He hasn't done it. Don't tell me about Vice President Vance at all. Iran, if the IRGC is not going to be rooted out, if they're not going to be hit, Bowie knife to Bowie knife. Yeah, I think it's acceptable to stay, to say that they can stay and maintain and hold, and they can continue to be an issue. I think that is a legitimate argument to make. So am I making the argument that we have to go in with troops on the ground? I never said they have to be our troops, but I have said from the beginning, yes, you do. I never lied to you guys. We could disagree about it, but I never lied to you about where my position is and understanding these people. But this is a large-scale mistake now happening on two fronts. First of all, it is not the will of the people. It is whether or not they have correctly surmised the will of the president. And the will of the president can only be properly bolstered by having the people with him. That's our system. That involves telling the story, explaining why it matters, and bringing people to your side. Again, he hasn't done it. The Iranian people are not with this. They want this regime gone. They want to be free. So not only do I believe in a force of Saudis and Bahrain, UAE, and Israel, and others, I believe that we should be taking a look at those original plans regarding the Kurds. The plans that allegedly Vice President Vance leaked to put the kibosh on. They're not a survival economy. Because that would involve the people surviving. Existing different than surviving, but this is all about the regime and those who have the guns focused, not about the people. Trump needs to know that the will is there to end this regime. The deal that has to be made is not with the Iranian regime. Stop that. It is with all these other Gulf nations who will work together to take out this regime so they can have a better life. It is not dependent solely and exclusively on the United States. The U.S. started the proper, right, good attack, and the U.S. should be there till the IRGC is gone, and these other nations should commit. Just like you made NATO nations commit to their own safety and security regarding Russia. And as for a survival economy, if we were to even believe that, how long can you survive? How long? Solid question. We've got more of this on Tony Katz today, but it was not going to dominate the day. Too many other amazing stories that we got to get to. We have to. Matt Barris, traffic.
1: All right, westbound 70 stop and go Shadeland Avenue into the north, split a 9-minute delay. And northbound 65 stop and go through the construction Keystone up to Washington Street, an 8-minute delay. 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I'm Matt Bear on the 5s at WIPC Traffic.
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15: Coming up in 2 minutes, some serious rain falling yesterday. The winds knocking out power and causing damage to plenty of places across the state. We'll report more on that. A four-year-old killed in the storms. We'll tell you where and how that happened. Plus, who stepped up for the Indiana Fever in their game last night with the New York Liberty. 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
18: He dropped out of the race last month, then came back in it to win it. I'm Dave Anthony, Fox News. David Crowley pulls off the upset in Wisconsin. Despite trailing in the polls by double digits after getting back in the race for governor, he defeated Democratic Socialist Francesca Hong.
19: Establishment Democrats are likely breathing a sigh of relief this morning. This was the outcome they had hoped for, but perhaps not what many of them had expected. David Crowley beat Francesca Hong by less than a percentage point, not the margin that polls had indicated. But Hong had baggage from previous social media posts and lacked the endorsements of prominent progressives like Senator Bernie Sanders and AOC. Crowley's campaign is now out with a new statement this morning saying his next goal is to try and build a broad coalition.
18: Fox's Madeline Rivera. Crowley faces Republican Tom Tiffany in November. Democrats in Minnesota went progressive, picking Lieutenant Governor Peggy Flanagan as their nominee for Senate, defeating Congresswoman Angie Craig by 20 points. Flanagan's Republican challenger in that Senate race, former TV sportscaster Michelle Tafoya. In South Carolina, Republican Senator Darlene Graham, appointed to replace her late brother Lindsey, advanced to a runoff as she runs to stay in the Senate.
20: I want to thank President Trump, his steadfast support, and his complete and total endorsement.
18: Graham will face Congressman Ralph Norman in the runoff in 2 weeks. The winner replaces late Senator Lindsey Graham as the GOP nominee, taking on Democrat Annie Andrews in November. In Connecticut, Democratic Congressman John Larson became the 10th House lawmaker to lose a primary this year, beaten by Luke Bronin. We're learning more about President Trump's stealthy exit from the NATO summit last month, secretly switching planes because of an Iranian threat, he told reporters last night.
21: Well, it's only up to Secret Service. I just follow what they'd like to do.
22: And according to various reports overnight, the threat to Air Force One was from a shoulder fire missile that he found out about from Israel.
18: Fox's Peter Ducey at the White House. 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
17: 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On the go.
15: A similar day to Tuesday. May not be as bad. Cloudy skies this morning. More storms moving in later on today. Right now it's 71 in Indy. I'm Jarrett Lewis. Here's what's trending at 8:02. We'll see more severe weather today with hot and humid conditions as that will fuel more thunderstorms across Indiana. National Weather Service forecaster in Indianapolis, Casey Fuson.
23: Most of central Indiana could see more wind and hail and still can't rule out that threat of a tornado or two forming throughout the day.
15: Heavy rain is also a concern. Again, she's reminding drivers not to use overpasses as shelter if you're driving through strong storms. A four-year-old boy is dead after a tree fell on his home in Jennings County during the storms Tuesday. There were no tornado warnings issued in the county, though several severe thunderstorm warnings went out. A tree also fell on a home on the north side of Indianapolis, splitting the home in two. No one was in the home at the time. Outages going down this morning were just under 300,000 Hoosiers without power. Most of those folks are in northwest Indiana. In central parts of the state here, Duke Energy is reporting about 8,000 people are still in the dark. AES Indiana is around 4,000 people. Those in Portage already cleaning up storm damage when a home suddenly exploded. Here's Ryan Hedrick.
24: The explosion killed the person. People nearby say the boom felt like a shockwave. Some stepped outside after smelling gas, and moments later, the house blew apart. When fire crews arrived, the structure was gone, just splintered wood, twisted metal, and a gas flame still burning at the center of the debris. Investigators now working to determine why it happened. Ryan Hedrick, 93 WIBC Mobile News.
15: The Colts having their first joint practice with the New England Patriots in Foxborough on Tuesday. Head coach Shane Steichen says going live against some different players went actually great for them.
25: Yeah, it was great. Obviously competitive. Obviously they played in the Super Bowl, you know, last year, so it was good to get that competition. Like I said, a lot of back and forth. Ended it with the 2-minute drive there at the end. One's got some reps, two's got some reps.
15: The two will practice again today ahead of tomorrow's preseason matchup. Quarterback Anthony Richardson will play the first half. Riley Leonard expected to go in half number two. And the Indiana Fever defending home court last night, taking down the New York Liberty 106-92. That's win number 21 on the season. Caitlin Clark had another double-double, 22 points, 10 rebounds.
0: We came out, we had fun, we shared the ball, and, you know, we played with joy and a smile on our face, and to be honest, we really just did it for her, and we did it for each other and the girls in our locker room.
15: Clark saying the team played for Coach Stephanie White, who had a fiery pregame press conference with the media. Kelsey Mitchell led the team in scoring. She had 28. The Fever will be back at Gainbridge Fieldhouse on Friday. They will battle Paige Beckers and the Dallas Wings. WIBC traffic at 8:05. Good morning, Matt Baer.
1: Hey, Jared, checking out inbound 70 stop and go Arlington Avenue into the north split. That is a delay of 9 minutes. Eastbound 70 slow to the south split from west. And on the north side, westbound 465 stop and go from Meridian over to Ditch Road. Crash Michigan Road at Kessler. On the east side, northbound 465 slow from Washington up to East 56th Street, running 7 minutes behind there. And inbound 69 stop and go 116th Street to 82nd. 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I'm Matt Baer with traffic on the fives. 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
3: Amber Hardwick, Fox 59, meteorologist. What are we looking at?
4: Well, flash flooding, a major concern this morning across the eastern half of the state in particular, although area-wide, just be on the lookout for some standing water. But there are flash flood warnings that remain in effect until 10 o'clock this morning, and that is because counties like Henry County and also Wayne County, some spots based on radar estimates within the last 24 hours, up to 10 inches of rain. But we will continue to have scattered showers and thunderstorms at times for today, primarily by the afternoon, and that's when we have another risk for severe weather where we could have damaging straight line winds and potentially additional flash flooding concerns. We're just seeing several rounds of rainfall, and that's going to contribute to the flash flooding concerns that we have for today and tonight. Scattered showers and thunderstorms into the first part of the evening, and then the activity should wind down a bit more overnight. Mostly cloudy, low near 70 degrees. We will have more showers and storms fire up for tomorrow. High near 87. Continue to have storm chances for the rest of the work week and into the weekend too. We'll have highs in the upper 80s and then rise near 92 once we get to Sunday. And then more storms move in Monday, and then that's when we should have a drop in temperatures early next week.
3: That is Amber Hardwick, Fox 59 meteorologist. Amber, thank you, and we'll see what today brings. We'll check in for more tomorrow. Appreciate it. 71 degrees right now in the American Standard Cooling Weather Center. The time is 8:07.

0: So an arrest was made in Zionsville. The fire that took place at the former Kogan Antiques and Lighting store. It had on its side of the outside of the building an American flag, an Israeli flag, and someone lit the Israeli flag on fire. Tony Katz, 93 WIBC, good morning. They have someone in custody who was 17 when it happened, is now 18, and the plan from the Boone County prosecutor is to try them as an adult. That's the petition right now. I know that they had the story. I have the story from urcurrents.com. They also had the story from WTHR. And the comments on the WTHR story, let's get this kid a GoFundMe and good for him and free him. And no, it's just a reminder to all of the groups out there that want to scream, hate has no place in Indiana. I would appreciate it. Maybe we'd all would appreciate it, but I'll speak for me. I would appreciate it if you, as groups, weren't, what's the word I'm looking for? Pathetic. I was going to say stupid, but I thought that was a little too harsh, so I went with pathetic. Hate has no place in Indiana. It's here. Now what are you going to do? Well, we're going to fight this anti-Semitism. How? You're so busy having group meetings, this, that, and the other. What fight do you have in you? Today, they're lighting flags on fire. Tomorrow, it's going to be your house. It's certainly going to be a synagogue. What's your plan? Have you beefed up security? Have you taught people how to be secure? You teach them how to use a firearm? Have you said the words, buy guns, buy ammo, and get trained? And have you said it not just to Jews, but to everybody else? Because somebody else's house is going to get lit up. Somebody else's something is going to get lit up. A good tactic is one your people enjoy. That's Alinsky. Guess what? They enjoy the tactic. What kind of thing is this? First of all, how in the world do you take a guy who's willing to light flags on fire? Flags on fire. Good Lord. And all of a sudden you have a groundswell of, let's help this dude out. At that moment, you get that the gig has changed. The world has changed. What are we talking about here? It's all changed. You just got to accept the fact that it is here. Now you got to work through it. What's your plan? And that's for everybody. I'll say it again. The churches have got it right. They understand protection and safety right. But when it comes to dealing with the threat that is towards all, not towards a group, towards all who just want to live a normal life, man, if you're not willing to call it out, if you're not willing to admit that there's a problem, if you're not willing to be proactive with force against the problem, you're going to get killed. That's the way it goes. So could you not? I mean, I don't want to have to spend any amount of time. This is the first time I've done this one in a while. I don't want to spend any amount of time quite literally smacking you around Indiana to get you to understand what's what. You've got people cheering the lighting of flags on fire. Imagine what happens when it's something else other than a flag. My gosh, they're going to be apoplectic. They'll be orgasmic in their delight. Just reality smacking you in the face. You're not willing to say, hey, I don't want to be smacked. We'll see if they end up charging this guy as an adult or not. Also, I should say, impressive that they were able to find him. Impressive. Innocent until proven guilty. But impressive work right there. Tony Katz, 93 WIBC. Good morning.
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5: This is a severe weather alert from the Chapman Heating and Air Conditioning Storm Desk.

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1: We've got traffic right now. Matt Baer in the WIBC Traffic Center. What's going on?
2: Yeah, Tony, check it out. Inbound 70 stop and go from Arlington Avenue into the North Split. Delayed 9 minutes. Eastbound 70 stop and go West Street to the South Split. A crash. Michigan Road at Kessler Boulevard West. Looking at northbound 465 on the east side. That runs 6 minutes behind from I-70 to I-69. South side eastbound 465. Slow off I-65 to Arlington Avenue. And inbound 65. So, White River Bridge, 221st, delayed 2 minutes. 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I'm Matt Baer on the fives at WIBC Traffic.
1: We have got ourselves 71 degrees in the American Standard Cooling Weather Center. The time right now is 8:17.
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0: We have got more storm-related issues. This, a flash flood warning in Shelby and Decatur. And just watching these storms right now, everything is absolutely to the east of us. And it was further to the east. And slowly but surely, you know, as Amber Hardwick discussed, there's just an unpredictability about what's happening. These storms are picking up more and more to the west. It's like things have shifted west more towards Indianapolis, certainly over the last hour. And now you have storm lines that are just south of Kokomo working their way southeast into Newcastle. So that's the latest line to pick up. Most everything is to the east. A lot of it now to the south, south of Greenwood. But it's been fascinating as the first, I rarely see things creep west. Not usually the way things work. But to Amber Hardwick's point, Fox 59 meteorologist, things are just popping up on the radar. We've got everything up here, and of course, in the newsroom, Jarrett and the team have everything. What originally was supposed to be thunderstorms in the early afternoon has now grown to larger scale thunderstorms that will take up a part of the afternoon. We have storms now coming in the evening as well. Hammer and Nigel are going to be rather busy people tracking what has happened and what's coming. Catch up with them at 3 o'clock after Tony Katz today. But here's where we're at right now. You heard the weather alert. This was for flash flooding in Shelby and Decatur. And as we all know, if you've lived here for an hour, it's the flash flooding. It's the ponding. That's the stuff that does the damage. We have all been prepared for major league storms that have done nothing. One weird squall comes through and 84,000 people are without power for a week. We've all seen it and witnessed it. But certainly central Indiana, it is that ponding, it is that flash flooding that creates the most opportunity for the most amount of issue and damage for a lot of people. Do not drive through it. Whatever you do, there's no place you have to be that you have to drive through that stuff. But that's where we're at right now. That was the weather alert. We'll have more from the WIBC News Center. And of course, you're following 93 WIBC on Twitter X and WIBC.com and getting all of the data, all of the basics. We were watching the primaries yesterday. And listen, the DSA, the Democratic Socialists, Communists, they are not going to be deterred. They're going to move straight on through till morning. This is who they are. This is what they see as their moment. But we have to discuss polling because this is the second race. This was the Democratic primary for governor in Wisconsin. You heard the name Francesca Hong everywhere. Everywhere. You're talking about somebody who is, this is a ridiculous person, an unserious person. This is a childlike human being. Of course, all the communist talking points and all the rest believes in taxing the rich and believes in no police, all this kind of stuff. And they were leading in the polls. The last five polls, they were up by double digits against the closest competitor. Up double digits against closest competitor. And then when it all comes down, when the results are in and the votes are counted, Francesca Hong loses the race to David Crowley, a guy who in the polls she was beating by double digits at sometimes 22 points. She loses by less than 0.5%. And the reason I bring this up is, well, hey, look, Wisconsin, they at least have their head on straight. They're not voting for communists. Let's stop that. Half a point. Half a point. This woman child, this inarticulate, clear loser, came within a half a point of being the nominee. The story, however, is the polling that said that she was up by 22 points. How do you get it this wrong? And if you remember correctly, in Michigan, Abdul El-Sayed wins that primary. This is, he says he's a capitalist, but he wants Medicare for all because he doesn't like monopolies, unless, of course, it's a monopoly about health care. Okay, commie. You're Bernie Sanders. And, of course, your Islamist aligned, what with your love of Hassan Piker and your seeming deep respect for the Ayatollah. They had him up on average 13 and a half points, and he beat Haley Stevens by a point. Two polls involving these communists that are so far off, I argue it's almost impossible. You can't be this far off. So either it's purposeful and you're trying to manipulate voters into thinking something's a fait accompli, which involves being a conspiracy theorist, of which I am not. Although, everything's possible, I guess. The other part of it is, they've got a methodology issue. Or they've got a question issue. Or they have a respondent issue. What questions are they asking? How are they determining what the answer to the question means? What is the math? Or who are they asking the question to? Something's wrong. Because I am now seeing two polls, or two sets of polls, two races, that make me say, I'm not going to listen to anything the pollster says about Wisconsin or Michigan at all. They don't know what they're talking about. They don't know what they're talking about. It is acceptable to miss. Right? A miss can happen. Then there are those people who are lying. When we take a look at the race for president in 2024, and Iowa all of a sudden said, some Iowa pollster, that Kamala was up by 5 points. I forget her name. And I said that is either fraud or that has to be purposeful. This was Ann Seltzer. Oh, did I get yelled at? She's a professional. She was completely wrong. The only way to make that claim is that you wanted people to believe the claim. 4 days before an election, all of a sudden Kamala Harris is up by 5. It made no sense. I don't claim to be a pollster. I don't claim to do that math. I understand what makes sense. And I don't care who you are. Your politics are inconsequential. Let's come down to the reality. The math in the Michigan polling and the math in the Wisconsin polling doesn't make any sense. And the only connection they have is the communist who is running. So what's going wrong? I'm not going to buy into any poll either one of those races puts out. They're not real. It's like that woman on the plane. Those Mother Blanken polls are not real. How do they fix this? First, what do we identify as the problem? I'm going to be working on that. Right now, Matt Baer has traffic on the fives.
1: Yeah, Tony, seeing a crash Michigan Road at Kessler Boulevard. Also, westbound 70 stop and go Arlington Avenue into the north split, an 8-minute delay. Eastbound 70 stop and go from West Street into the south split. East side northbound 465 tightens up from 70 up to Fall Creek for a delay of 5 minutes. Northbound 465 on the northwest side stop and go 79 to 865. 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They mean business. I'm Matt Baer with traffic on the fives.
2: Follow us from last night's thunderstorms. 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
10: Significant flooding to the east. 70 and cloudy this morning. More rain on the way. Thunderstorms possible around 10. I'm Jarrett Lewis. Here's what's trending now at 8:31. Along with the rain, tornadoes are possible today as another round of severe weather moves in. Casey Fuson with the National Weather Service in Indianapolis says conditions will be just right for tornadoes to develop, especially in two areas of the state.
11: A lot of these storms are based off a very small scale that we're not going to see until maybe a couple hours before it happens. For a good portion of central Indiana and then into southern Indiana right now.
10: She says pay close attention to weather alerts. If a tornado warning is issued, she recommends getting inside immediately and moving to an interior room on the lowest floor away from windows. There's still a flood watch out till Thursday morning for most of the state. Flash flood warnings in eastern Indiana. Six people are killed in an attack on a ship by Iran-backed fighters.
12: Houthi forces based in Yemen fired missiles at a vessel in the Bab el-Mandeb Strait. That's the narrow opening between Africa and the Arabian Peninsula. Yemen's Coast Guard says the dead included four crew members and two members of government allied forces. Houthis have recently escalated attacks on Yemeni government forces and Saudi oil facilities. Meanwhile, the US says a military helicopter fired on a ship in the Gulf of Oman that tried to evade the blockade on Iranian ports.
10: Fox's Jonathan Savage reporting. Senators Rand Paul and Ron Johnson releasing texts this week from Anthony Fauci's government phone. The former chief medical advisor to the Biden administration denied concerns for pregnant women receiving the COVID-19 vaccine in communication with other health officials. Johnson on Fox's Jesse Waters primetime discusses what his team was looking for on the phone.
13: My staff went immediately into the change from the Trump administration to the Biden administration, see what was happening at that point in time. They pulled this needle out of the haystack. And this should shock every American.
10: And this comes after the Senate Homeland Security Committee voted to hold Dr. Fauci in contempt after he invoked the Fifth Amendment in last week's hearing. And Speaker of the Minnesota House of Representatives, Lisa DeMuth, winning the GOP gubernatorial primary. DeMuth spoke to reporters saying this is only the beginning and needs everyone's help to get to the finish line.
14: We have a dream and a vision for Minnesota to bring us back, make us stronger and better, and we know that it is going to take the DeMuth Wilson ticket to be able to do that.
10: The general election, of course, taking place in November. Sports on WIBC brought to you by Ball State Athletics. 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Beaver star Kelsey Mitchell scoring 28 points in the team's win over the New York Liberty last night at Gainbridge Fieldhouse, 106-92. Caitlin Clark on her teammate's big-time performance.
15: The score league, hands down, it's not even close. Like, she just makes the game of basketball really pretty and really pure, and it's fun to, like, be in the backcourt with her. Like, it's where I just swing the rock, and it's, like, an automatic assist, and, like, it's fun just, like, getting to watch her do her thing.
10: Mitchell has scored 20 points or more in 17 consecutive games. Clark added 22 points of her own, another double-double as well with 10 rebounds. It's the 15th time Indiana has gone over 100 in a game, which is a new WNBA single-season record. They will battle Dallas on Friday at the Fieldhouse. And joint practice with the Patriots going well for the Indianapolis Colts on Tuesday. So says head coach Shane Steichen. He was particularly pleased with how wide receiver Josh Downs practiced when they went live.
16: He's just a tremendous player. He's got a natural feel, a natural knack for the game on how to get open, how to run routes, and he makes plays. He's got strong hands, big body, big target for Daniel to throw to.
10: And the two will practice again today as they prep for tomorrow's preseason game. WIBC traffic now, 8:35. What's going on out there, Matt Bear?
1: All right, Jared, looking at westbound 70, stop and go Arlington Avenue into the north split, a 12-minute delay. Inbound 70, slow West Street into the south split. Inbound 65, dragging a little bit from the White River Bridge down to 21st Street. Northwest side, northbound 465, running 3 minutes behind 79th up to 865. Also, looking at northbound 65 on the south side, that's slow through the construction, Keystone Avenue up to the south split, delayed 5 minutes. 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I'm Matt Bear with traffic on the fives. Follow us at WIBC Traffic.
0: 71 degrees in the American Standard Cooling Weather Center. The time is 8:35.
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0: 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Right now, we have got Dow futures up 141 and NASDAQ futures up 226. Tony Katz, 93 WIBC. Good morning. So there's a lot happening this morning. We'll get to it. Oil prices at $83.32 on the West Texas crude. Brent crude at $88.89. This is not where President Trump wants to be, though Brent crude has come down a little bit. It was over 89. I mean, we're down by pennies. But down is what they're going to say. We'll see what today brings with the Strait of Hormuz and this constant back and forth about who's actually in control. And the answer is maybe nobody's in control, which could in and of itself be its own problem. 10-year Treasury is at 4.66. Now, we discussed earlier the data out showing last month housing was down because when the average 30-year fixed is 6.75%, people are not going to buy houses at those numbers. I can equally share with you a CNBC story that it's down from 6.81%, and therefore applications to refinance went up 5%. Like, this is how they're trying to sell it as good news. 22% lower than the same week a year ago. So overall applications are down 22%, but in a week they went up 5%, even though they're down overall. These high interest rates are hurting housing. That's the mathematics right there. The gold spot price is also up. It has been at that 4,000 number, creeping into the 3,900s, playing at 4,050 for weeks. We have now seen the rise up $56 at $4,422 an ounce. Silver is at $66.42 an ounce, and Bitcoin is at $64,095. But the data today is about the CPI, the Consumer Price Index, which went up 0.1. You take out food and energy, the CPI went up 0.2. Stop. 0.2 without the volatility of energy? I have many, many questions, as always. But what this number may very well do is say to the Fed, which has already hinted from two Federal Reserve governors, we need an interest rate hike because inflation is not going down. It may signal, hey, maybe the inflation isn't where you think it is. This is all manageable stuff. Everybody woe up. We don't need that rate hike. I'm not one of the people who believes that. That's okay. Interesting. 0.1 is the up. I look forward to going through the report and getting an idea of where we think this is going to take us. Remember, the Fed wants 2%. The Fed has not had 2% in years. Years. And a large part of this is the tariffs. The tariffs are increasing the spend, increasing cash in the system, keeping the inflation here. You can't say no. What the tariffs didn't do was explode inflation. The part that's amazing is that it is held in this area. America has shown an incredible tolerance to it. But it's also keeping the inflation higher than we want it. And keeping President Trump from what he really wants, which is lower interest rates. But he believes in the tariffs as the way to drive financial opportunity now and for the future, which is really what he's all about. He'll talk about the automotive industry and how the automotive industry has never been hotter. We're doing so great. Cars are being built here because of the tariffs. That is his goal. And his argument, not because he said it, just because you see it, is that this pain right now will all be worth it when the manufacturing is here, because once it's here, they're not going to pull it. It's here. It's done. They're here to build the cars. They're going to keep building the cars. This is good. That's what he's saying. I mean, he said it the other day when he was talking to Wayne Allyn Root.
2: I'd like to be the next president, because remember, we have right now thousands of factories being built. They're being built. And they'll be opening over the next year, year and a half. And whoever the next president is, they'll be standing up taking credit for what I accomplished. So people like you will remember. We have more auto plants being built right now than in the heyday of the automobile. We hadn't had an auto plant built in 40 years. 40 years, but many, many years we hadn't had one auto plant. Now we have them built for at numbers during the heyday. They couldn't compete with these numbers.
0: So he's super happy. He is seeing this as a future play. The tariffs did not explode inflation, but they are keeping it where it is. So his plan is this, and it's going to hurt him short term. It might hurt him long term. Consumer prices up 0.1. We'll break down what that means on Tony Katz today. Tony Katz, 93 WIBC. Good morning.
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1: Good Avenue to the north, split a 13-minute delay. Eastbound 70, stop and go from west into the south split. East side, southbound 465, now delayed 8 minutes from 70 to 74. 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I'm Matt Bear with traffic on the fives. 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
2: Thank you, Matt.
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2: I don't know what you said, but I liked it. 72 degrees in the American Standard Cooling Weather Center. The time is 8:46.
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0: only thing I know is that it was from the 1980s. Tony Katz, 93 WIBC. Good morning. It's time to play America's favorite game. What the heck is this television theme song? Here's how we play our game. Producer Carl has selected a television theme song from yesteryear. I have to guess what it is. The chat room can help me. As we live stream on YouTube, just go to WIBC and be a part of it. Or I'm allowed to phone a friend, and that will go to Matt Bear. Let's try that right now. Let's go to Matt Bear. Matt Bear, what television show is this?
1: Battlestar Galactica.
0: Nice. Nice.
2: Same decade.
0: In the chat room, we have we have Dakota, and she is. It's possible that she's a savant, and she gets far more of these right than she does wrong. She basically could be the Ken Jennings of this show. I've got a couple of people saying MacGyver. And I don't think this is MacGyver, because I think MacGyver didn't have, like, a fuse and some other things going on with it. She says that it's Riptide. I didn't say that's

0: what I was choosing. Did I say that's what I was choosing?
1: Well, I'm saying she was wrong.
0: What are you jumping the gun for?
1: It's the weather, Tony.
0: But it's not... I don't remember this as MacGyver. And certainly not Greatest American Hero. All right, well, Claudia says it's MacGyver. I don't remember it as such. Is this MacGyver? Really?
1: Yep. You came very close to a fail, Tony.
0: This is MacGyver?
1: Yeah, I'll post it. You'll see for yourself.
0: Am I thinking of MacGruber, the SNL skit with Will Forte? So here's what I know. The chat room got it right, Dakota got it wrong, and somebody brought up Cop Rock, which was a great show. Cop Rock was a police procedural kind of show, drama, where they broke out into song. It was basically Glee set in a police station.
1: That sounds pretty bad.
0: Cop Rock was awesome.
1: Did you like Glee, Tony?
0: So I appreciate talent, and I could have liked Glee, but Glee wanted to do two things. Glee wanted to tell me how much I have to accept everything they say is acceptable and how bigoted everything they said was bigoted was bigoted. And I'm not too into content that wants to aggressively sexualize teenagers. I just don't think that that's helpful for a society. So no, I wanted to watch Glee. I tried to watch Glee. I can appreciate the songs, the singing, the talent, everything. And then you like look at where the show was heading towards. You're like, What I always think is weird about that show, Glee, is that two of the actors are dead and one is in jail for some real weird, twisted stuff. Like, what are the odds of that?
1: Yeah, there might be a behind-the-scenes story about that show.
0: According to the chat room, Cop Rock was banned in Guantanamo in favor of waterboarding because it was considered too harsh of a punishment. You people have no fun. No fun. Just dead inside. How dare you? How dare you mock a Stephen Bochco dream? Cop Rock. The theme composed by Randy Newman. There it is. Randy Newman and Mike Post. That's a classic right there. On Tony Katz today at noon. We'll get into this polling and what the heck happened in Wisconsin. How could they get this governor's Democrat primary so wrong? And how it won't matter to the DSA. It won't matter to these communists, but it should matter to us if we're supposed to believe what the polls tell us, because that's not happening. The latest out of Iran is nothing more than what we already know. They're not people who will negotiate. There's no one to negotiate with. And the only thing they understand is force. So when exactly are we going to get into that? No ceasefire being discussed for an extension. Oh, and a couple people got arrested for cutting down a flock camera. You can't cut down flock cameras, guys. You can't do it. They all have to be removed. You just can't go around cutting them down. You're going to go to jail for that. But all these police departments are wrong. And these people defending it, oh, it's important to be able to catch the criminals. They're all wrong. I'm not going to give any quarter. The government does not get to surveil me in hopes of finding the bad guy. And when they get it wrong and people get pulled over for doing nothing wrong because the flock camera had it mistaken, that's enough. No, government, you don't get surveilled. No, your job doesn't need to be that easy. And any mayor who wants to defend it, you're more than welcome to. It's going to get rough for you. and for those police departments, because they're wrong. But you can't go cutting them down. I will have all of that on Tony Katz today at noon. I hope to see you then. And on the live stream, Matt Baer has got traffic.
2: All right, Tony, looking at Whiteland crash northbound 65 at Hurricane Road has us backed up to East 100 North. Southbound 465 East Side delayed 10 minutes from 70 to 74. 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I'm Matt Baer on the 5s at WIBC Traffic.
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6: I'm Dave Anthony, Fox News. Literally, consumer prices inched up last month from June, but the annual rate of inflation for July dropped slightly.
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6: That's Fox Business Network Cheryl Cassone. Affordability, a big midterm election issue, especially for Democrats.
8: We are going to stop Donald Trump's $1 billion a day illegal war in Iran and the crushing gas and fertilizer prices.
6: That's Minnesota Lieutenant Governor Peggy Flanagan, a progressive who easily won the Democratic primary for Senate in November. Flanagan will face Michelle Tafoya, a former TV sportscaster who won the Republican primary. In Wisconsin, a Democratic socialist lost. Francesca Hong had led in the polls, but was upset in the primary for governor by a more moderate Democrat, David Crowley, who had dropped out of the race briefly last month and then came back in and won by a few thousand votes.
9: Hong was bogged down by a controversial social media posts and a lack of endorsements from prominent progressives. Wisconsin Dems are now calling on the party to put aside their differences and unite behind Crowley as he gets ready to face Republican Tom Tiffany for governor.
6: Fox's Madeline Rivera in Connecticut. Democratic Congressman John Larson became the 10th House lawmaker to lose a primary this year. Luke Bronin beat Larson by 22 points after telling voters the stakes are too high to keep doing the same thing. In South Carolina,
10: this is a very emotional night.
6: Senator Darlene Graham finished first in the Republican primary to replace her late brother Lindsey's GOP nominee as she runs for her own term in office after being appointed to the Senate. Graham will face Republican Congressman Ralph Norman in a runoff in 2 weeks. Now, about 700,000 homes and businesses still without power the day after storms hammered parts of Illinois and Kentucky and Indiana, where two people were killed, one by a falling tree. Another died in Ohio in flooding. 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
4: A cause for concern. Cloudy skies all day with more rain coming at 71 right now. Temperatures reaching the mid-80s today. I'm Jarrett Lewis. Good morning. It's 9:02. Flooding the main concern today. Parts of Indiana saw 1 to 2 inches of rain Tuesday. The National Weather Service reported up to 4 inches of it in Rush and Henry counties. A flood watch remains in effect through midnight tonight. National Weather Service Indianapolis forecaster Casey Fuson says people in low-lying areas should take extra care.
11: It's hard to say exactly where the heaviest rain is going to fall. More rain is on the way. Once we've already got saturated grounds like we have, that just makes the threat for flooding much faster to achieve.
4: Fuson says if you're caught in a downpour while driving, don't pull under an overpass, and she says that that can back up traffic and create a dangerous wind tunnel. The outage number at 297,000 rather in Indiana following Tuesday night storms, according to poweroutage.com. A good chunk of that is in northwest Indiana. In eastern parts of the state where there are flash flood warnings, a few thousand outages are in Dearborn, and Franklin counties. Marion County has 4,500 people without power this morning. Several school districts in northwest and eastern Indiana are also closed or delayed today because of the storms and widespread damage. Schools like Newcastle and Richmond are closed. And the FBI is offering up to $1 million in a reward to help find an Indianapolis man now on its 10 most wanted list. Federal agents accused Gregory Henderson Jr. of running a drug trafficking organization in Indy that moved cocaine, fentanyl, and meth across the Midwest. They also say he ran a dog-fighting business that abused and killed dogs.
3: Henderson Jr. is wanted for serious crimes, and he has a lot to lose. The sentences, or potential sentences for his crimes, are severe. So he's very motivated to remain out of custody.
4: FBI Indianapolis Special Agent in Charge Tim O'Malley says Henderson has a large network of people around him, but the FBI believes he could still be in Indy. And before the Fever's 106-92 win over the New York Liberty Tuesday night, head coach Stephanie White addressed the criticism that she doesn't do enough to defend her players. She pushed back on that claim.
12: We will not be divided. Every day these women put their on the line. Every day. When they go low, we go high. Love will win.
4: It had to do with how she handled Sophie Cunningham's recent on-court collision with Dejanae Carrington in Sunday's game. The Fever next take on the Dallas Wings in Indy on Friday. Another look at the roads this morning. How are we, Matt Bear?
13: Jared, we're looking at a crash downtown, northbound 6570 at the north split. Backs us up to the south split for a delay of 27 minutes. Crash on the east side, westbound 465 at Emerson Avenue. Also a crash in Whiteland, northbound 65 at Hurricane Road, has us backed up to County Road East 100 North. 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
4: All right, now the forecast from the American Standard Cooling Weather Center.
22: We're going to have another warm and muggy day with scattered showers and thunderstorms around. Strong to severe thunderstorms are possible once again. Highs will rise into the mid to upper 80s this afternoon. I am Fox 59 meteorologist Amber Hardwick for 93 WIBC.
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0: them out of here. Welcome to 93 WIBC. It's me, Jerry Lopez, and Ry Hedrick.
1: You know,
0: what a way
1: to start the show. My microphone wasn't even on. What's up, Jer?
0: Hey, what's up, man? Thanks for stepping in. Great news last night. Also, hey, you have a story at 10:30, and I want you to give the people a little bit about this story. It will blow your mind.
1: Yeah, so this is about Marion County Prosecutor Ryan Mears and what one woman in Indianapolis says at 10:30 will frighten you. And it will probably piss you off, because if you've ever been the victim of a crime, you know that it is required that you step into a court of law and give a victim impact statement. It's a fundamental right for people that are victimized in Indianapolis and across the country. Part of the healing process, part of the testimony, and part of the sentencing phase of a court process where you get to tell people exactly how one person's actions hurt you and set you back, right? So this woman suffered unthinkable injuries. I mean, and I'll leave it for her to tell you exactly how she was hurt, but you are not going to want to miss 10:30. We're just dishing out what so many people feel about Marion County Prosecutor Ryan Mears and some people in his office and their inability to follow through with people that are victimized.
0: Yep. At 11:30, we have the Indiana Attorney General, Todd Rokita, in studio.
1: We're
0: going to get into a lot of things with him for sure. One of the big things I just saw is President Trump further changed the scheduling for marijuana. So I'm going to see what the AG is going to say about that. And what does that mean for the state? We are surrounded at this point.
1: Yeah, you know, I just think that marijuana is a drug that so many people say, okay, well, it's our solution to our problems, right? It's the solution to roads. It's the solution to school funding. It's the solution to any number of things that where budgets fall short, but it never turns out that way. People think that marijuana is going to give you some, you know, a treasure trove of cash, and it never works out that way, Jerry, because people misappropriate things. And when you give people a certain amount of cash, politicians are like young people with credit cards. You never know how it's going to go.
0: Yeah, so, and on the heels of overriding the veto tax, or the wheel tax, you might be spot on there, right? They bring it here, they're like, we're going to tax it at 80%.
1: So I was driving down Central Avenue the other day, Central and 29th, if you're familiar with that north of Indianapolis, and it's a neighborhood that is in the middle of a transition, and there are craters in the roads. And I'm thinking to myself, if they pass this wheel tax, which they eventually did, if they don't target this road first, there's going to be a lot of angry people, because people are all for roads getting fixed. However, the minute you ignore the problems, the big problems, the main thoroughfare, Central Avenue is one of the biggest ones that I can imagine, they better fix the road. So we'll give them some time, but they say that road funding is going to be their top priority. We'll see. Every time they raise taxes, none of that stuff happens.
0: No, it seems like the roads only get worse and we're paying more, right?
1: For sure.
0: So one of the big stories coming out of last night was this gubernatorial race up in Wisconsin. And for all the places in America to have a socialist on the ballot, Wisconsin would not be one of my first top 10, 15.
1: I was actually surprised how liberal, how blue Wisconsin is trending. I know it's trending way blue in Milwaukee, but some of those people I know in those rural parts of Wisconsin are good, hardworking people who you think would adopt conservative ideologies. That's not always the case, though.
0: Yeah, I would picture Wisconsin a lot like Indiana.
1: Yeah.
0: Right? Like the capital is blue, but everywhere else is red. Yeah, it's a blue city protected by the red state.
1: Most people are not adopting political economics as like their first job. They're too busy raising families. They're too busy trying to make it to really know what these socialists, communists want to do to America. So I think a lot of it's just misinformation and miseducation.
0: For sure. And we had one of those races last night. And this was David Crowley. He was the regular Democrat. Okay? And running against
1: the more moderate Democrat.
0: Yeah, running against Francesca Hong, which is the lady that's crazy out of her mind. All right?
1: Right.
0: Full-blown socialist, communist. She is the whole package of nutso. There was something that happened last night in the middle of the night that sounded very familiar. We just talked about this. It reminiscent of when we woke up to found out that that Joe Biden won the election overnight.
2: Okay. Wow. What the heck just came in Brown? Which was that? That was huge for her.
3: Yeah. So that was about 18,000 votes, and she nets 2,000.
0: So she jumped like 10%.
2: Question.
0: I mean, they're was shocked. This NBC.
2: That wasn't Central Count, was it?
3: It's possible. There's no remaining vote in Brown, according to our counter. I'll check the website.
1: I said it somewhere.
0: So now the story gets even weirder. So now she's up at this point. Like holy cow, she just got 7 percentage points.
1: Mm-hmm.
0: But not so fast. In an even more gotcha, hold my beer, watch this vote dump moment.
1: Yeah.
0: It is being alleged that 5 USB sticks did not have their election results appropriately added to the count.
1: Yeah.
0: And after said 5 USBs were added this morning, well, the regular Democrat won. David Crowley defeats the communist Francesca Hong.
1: So I think there's a couple of things working here. One of the things is we're so used to the media calling races, right? The AP calls races. NBC has a decision desk. CNN has a decision desk. But what we don't take into account is people that come out to vote actually decide the races, not the media. The media does not call a race. And I don't like when these TV stations, Fox did it. Remember when there was that controversy for Joe Biden in Virginia, yep, and they waited so long to call Virginia and Fox News got it wrong? The media does not decide the races. The votes, the ballots, actually the ballots counted decides the races. So NBC is like, what the heck just happened? Well, you aren't the end-all be-all. You're not the deciding factor in these races. And people in Wisconsin don't want a socialist communist in office yet.
0: Yeah.
1: And that's what it comes down to. So I think they did it right. Plus, there's a lot more oversight, a lot more scrutiny on these races because, you know,
0: we got a lot to lose.
1: Yeah, President Trump said that we're going to make election security one of the top priorities, and I think that's an example. We saw an example of that last night.
0: Yep, well, an example of how the heck do we get here? How do we get a communist on the ballot? How does she even get enough votes to even be competitive in America? All right, I'm not talking about a Democrat. I'm not talking about a libertarian. I'm talking about a straight communist on the ballot in America. How does that happen? Well, that brings us to Hold the L. All right, so this is a Wisconsin voter who is telling you exactly why she supports Francesca Hong.
4: I voted for Francesca Hong.
5: Okay.
4: Yes, and so I'm. It's nice to see someone who's like me to be in the office, and she's a single mom. I'm not a single mom, but I was at one point. And she's a part of the working class. Mm-hmm.
0: So congratulations to voters of clowns who say sex and race and gender don't matter, but that's

0: exactly why you vote that way. You get to hold today's L. So she supported her in her. It's nice to see someone who's like me in the office. And she's a single mom. I used to be one. I'm not anymore. But she's a woman.
1: Yeah. So here's what I thought of when I was listening to that clip. Good intentions don't guarantee good outcomes. So Francesca Hong, under the guise of, I'm going to do what's best for the single mom there, appealing to the single mom, tugging at the heartstring of the single mom. You know, they mask these government programs up, and they sound a lot less threatening when they're targeted at people that are hardworking. Because again, we're too busy doing our thing, raising our families, paying our bills, to really get into the intricacies of what socialism is. Most people have never been into a socialist environment. They don't know about bread lines. They don't know about you're giving 30 to 40% of your paycheck to somebody else so they can distribute it accordingly under the guise of fairness. They don't understand all that, Jerry. So when it really comes down to the trickle-down economics of this stuff, yeah, government, more government is not a good thing.
0: Yeah, and when it comes to socialism, listen, there is equality. All of us have nothing, right? Look at all these socialist countries. The people are poor. They're literally starving to death. Mm-hmm. During COVID in Cuba, I mean, people were just dying in the streets. Literally, people. I mean, my grandma died of COVID, and they couldn't even put her like in the, what is that, where you store the body? They didn't even have that. It was so full.
1: Yeah.
0: Right? But you know what they'll say? Well, healthcare is free. Well, it better be free. I'm on the damn street. Like, what are we talking about?
1: Right. Most people respond to immediate benefits. Like, if somebody were to offer you a job, and say you have two competing jobs, one's $30,000, the other's $50,000 plus benefits and a 401k, obviously the latter is going to appeal to you. So that's what the socialists do. They present this, we're going to give you, it's going to be immediately fair. You're going to have better health care. We're going to forgive your debt. You're going to get higher wages. I'm all in.
0: Yeah.
1: I'm all in at that point. But it never ends that way because you run out of somebody else's money.
0: Yeah, that's the part they leave out. It's like, well, who's going to take care of it if I'm not? Right? So one of the things that and this is near and dear to my heart. I got a ton of kids, and I've always thought kids get a ton of vaccines. Now, I'm not a medical professional. I don't pretend to be. I don't know anything. I'm just some idiot on a microphone. But I can tell you right now, effectively, immediately, the U.S. no longer recommends Hep B, COVID, and influenza for all young kids.
2: Separate visits for vaccines rather than giving them all in the same day. Very importantly, vaccinations for hepatitis B, COVID-19, and influenza, among others, are no longer recommended for all children. In addition, this executive order directs the Attorney General to advance legal challenges against states that violate children's rights to religious or medical vaccination exemptions.
1: So I can tell you, during COVID, I was forced to get the vaccine. I was working for a media company, and at the time, HR kept emailing me. They're like, well, you can file a religious exemption, or you could just go along with the flow and get the vaccine. So at the time, I was a healthy, happy guy, and I think I still am. So I did get a double jab of the Pfizer, right? But then I talked to my dad, who lived in Florida, who was retired, who's no longer with us. And the reason I say that is because he got the double jab, Pfizer, but kept getting boosted. And I'm like, yo, dad, why you keep getting boosted? You're healthy. You're happy. You're in the villages in Florida. There's no inherent reason why you need a vaccine. My dad died of leukemia last year, but it only took him about 3 or 4 years to develop. And I swear he had nothing wrong with him until then. So I'm not saying that the jab killed my father, but I'm telling you, it's funny how it was my body, my choice until it wasn't.
0: 100%. That's what I say all the time. Listen, the left likes to say, the right is fascist. Show us your papers. Well, you know what? I got a piece of paper at home right now that you asked me to show you to be able to come in here and buy my milk in the morning.
1: Mm.
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0: our coach here in Indiana finally spoke up about the incident that happened with Sophie Cunningham and Desiree Carrington the other day. A lot of people have mixed feelings on it. We'll play that for you here in a second. Welcome back to 93 WIBC. You're listening to Ryan Hendrick and Jerry Lopez. Big news. Secretary of State Marco Rubio announced that the Trump administration has revoked 175,000 visas. And I got to be honest, I'm not mad. I'm not mad at all.
1: Yeah, because it's not a guaranteed right. When you come into the United States on a visa, it's a privilege. And there are certain things that come along with that privilege. And one of them is not breaking the law, which is why they revoke visas for so many people, including the hate on Charlie Kirk. I mean, people spoke out and tried to, you know, ramp up rhetoric against Charlie Kirk. And that's just one of the reasons Rubio said, you know what? You could leave then. If you don't like it, leave.
0: Yeah, here, listen, I think if you protest and wave your country's flag, you can leave.
1: Sure.
0: Like, straight up.
1: Yeah.
0: If you hate America so much, you want to protest and wave your Mexican flag, go back to Mexico then, bro.
1: I've never understood why, and I grew up in Southern California. Quick background on me. I grew up in a very diverse culture, Southern California, and half of our school was Spanish speaking, right? Mm-hmm. And we always had ESL. ESL, even back in the 90s, trumped American English speaking students. We always had to cater to another country. We always had to slow the curriculum down for Spanish speaking people. And it's always been America second. Well, for some reason, under Democratic leadership.
0: I would tell you the reason that I feel like I've been so successful is for basically what you just said. There was no ESL in Indiana in 1986. Mm. It was Jerry, the one Spanish guy, and blacks and whites. Like, I joke, like, the Mexicans weren't here in 86.
1: Right.
0: So we were the one family that was sponsored by a church. We had to learn English. We had to figure out everything to be American. And we became immersed. And now I'm a vet. I'm patriotic. I'm tethered to this country. Mm-hmm. I might have Cuban blood, but I am American through and through. And I think when you're not forced to assimilate, you're just a Haitian that lives in America. You're not American.
1: Yeah, and it helps you because they told you to catch up. It wasn't the other way around. Right. When I was in school, a lot of kids got left behind. Good kids, hardworking kids got left behind because they were waiting for everybody else to catch up. And it also hindered the school budget. If you think about public school budgets and the way monies are allocated, a lot of it's for special needs, but some of it is for ESL. ESL programs are really expensive. Look at the salaries for bilingual teachers. They make $70,000 to $80,000. A lot of what you're paying for your child's education is going to support people that come here illegally from other countries that need to kind of play catch up while your child is left, you know, just waiting.
0: Yeah, and to the point of saying the truth and calling it like it is, my heart smiled when I heard this clip yesterday. My mom and dad are from Cuba. Mm-hmm. And to the end of my life, I will cuss you out if I'm available to if you support communism. I will call you an idiot and you don't know anything about it. And this Wisconsin voter took the words right out of my mouth when discussing how Francesca Hong even ended up on the ballot.
2: All I know is who I don't support.
3: Okay, tell us.
2: Viet Cong.
3: Yeah.
2: F***ing communist piece of shit.
3: Okay. Yeah.
2: No, I don't support the Democrat Socialists of America. F*** them. If you think communism is so good, move to Havana, move to
0: Penang,
2: or move to Caracas, Venezuela. I'll pay for your f***ing airfare, but you got to renounce your American citizenship. You can't come back. I'll pay for that, too.
0: Now, I like to say there's Cubans that are willing to risk it every single day, brother.
1: Sure.
0: On a raft, on a 65 Chevy, whatever can float. You've never seen one blue-haired Karen at Key West kicking off to go the other way. It just doesn't happen.
1: Well, we hear all the time that America is an inherently racist, evil, bad place, right? That lacks opportunities, that lacks a sense of belonging and caring about other people from other countries. Let me ask you a question. Why are people from other countries dying to get over here? Why are people from other countries swimming across the Rio Grande and dying in that river if America is such a bad place?
0: If America sucks, why would I give my kid to a complete stranger and say, please take care of him?
1: Yeah.
0: I mean, people do that in Mexico. They were giving their kids, like, my life's done, but give my kid the opportunity.
1: Where else can you go to prison? Where else can you come out of drug addiction? Where else can you come off the streets after sleeping under a bridge to ascend to a role of CEO, a role of a professor, a role of a radio broadcaster, a doctor, a lawyer? I mean, the opportunities in America that have been afforded to us through hard work and commitment are endless.
0: My mom came over in 1980. I was born in 81. She was part of the Mario Boatlift. We were sponsored by a Catholic church on the southwest side of Indianapolis. Raised by a single mom. Got kicked out of college. Went to the Army. And now I'm hosting on WIBC.
1: Look at that.
0: That's America.
1: Look at
0: America
1: that.
0: Is nothing more than you have the opportunity. In communist countries, people don't get the dream because they're too worried about their next meal.
1: I was addicted to crack cocaine for 20 years and still had a chance to recover and am in this position. Now, I'm not playing a victim. I'm just saying there's endless examples of how America is a great country.
0: And that will take us over to the news.
4: Were you born from 1945 to 1965? 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
6: The serious weather continues. Storms moving in this morning, cloudy and 70. Flash flood watch is out for most of the state. Flash flood warnings to the east. I'm Jarrett Lewis. Here's what's trending at 9:31, brought to you by Window Nation. Hot and humid conditions today, bringing more thunderstorms for much of the state. National Weather Service Indianapolis forecaster Casey Fuson.
7: Most of central Indiana could see more wind and hail and still can't rule out that threat of a tornado or two forming throughout the day.
6: Heavy rain, a concern again. Those flash flood warnings are covering eastern parts of the state from Muncie down to Lawrenceburg. Several Indiana schools have closed or are delayed this morning, too. The U.S. is trying to apply economic pressure against Iran. Fox's Peter Ducey reports from the White House.
8: President Trump has come to terms with the fact that the U.S. was getting nowhere with peace talks with the Iranians. So he is banking again on economic pressure to try to cripple the regime. That is why he is using the big guns literally to disable vessels that are trying to break the U.S. naval blockade of the Strait of Hormuz, including last night a vessel that was Panama flagged.
6: President Trump claims the U.S. is in control of the Strait of Hormuz as ship traffic remains way down, and Iran says it has no interest in negotiating with the president. In Wisconsin, Tom Tiffany is the winner of the Republican primary for governor. Tiffany, who has the endorsement of President Trump, addressed supporters after declaring victory.
9: The fight is about Wisconsin. So I ask you tonight to stand with me. Stand with me for our fight for lower taxes and good-paying jobs.
6: Tiffany was a heavy favorite heading into the primary and led the vote tally in every county around the Badger State. He will face Democrat David Crowley in November after Crowley narrowly defeated Democratic Socialist Francesca Hahn, who had been favored to win. Your opening Bell Report on 93 WIBC is brought to you by Absolute Wealth Management. The Dow starting the day up 160 points to 54,041. The S&P 500 gaining 39 points, about 0.5% to 7,787. And the NASDAQ flying up 320 points, 0.5% to 29,948. I'm Jarrett Lewis on The Level, on the go, and on WIBC.com.
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0: Big news last night. There was some breaking news last night. Your boy declared himself eligible for the 2027 WNBA draft.
1: Really? Was it before or after Stephanie White went off pregame
0: on reporters? It was after. It was okay. After. But also, there are a couple women that declared before me. We got Royce White declared before me. Enes Freedom Cantor also declared before me. And Michael Beasley also declared before me.
1: Oh, so Beasley declared.
0: Beasley has now declared
1: the league WNBA. The landscape of the league has now changed. Bees is in it, too.
0: There are now some bangers, some bruisers, some goons in the WNBA. And as a reminder, I did volunteer to be paid in concession stand food, and I understand I won't be in the top five. That's
1: oh,
0: okay.
1: Yeah. You think you're going to start, though? You think they're going to give you a starting job? Or?
0: I mean, I don't want the starting job. I just want to sit on the bench and eat the concession stand food. Welcome back to 93 WIBC. My name is Jerry Lopez. Ryan Hedrick's right over there. And we're talking basketball this segment. Stephanie White, coach of the Indiana Pacers, has been a hot topic for the past couple days, really. After her response to a hard foul on Sophie Cunningham, and Sophie Cunningham's been, you know, kudos to her for being a strong woman and having her own foundational morals and ethics that she stands on, even though voicing those, you know, kind of has been hard for her.
1: Yeah, and it's probably going to be the end of her WNBA career. If I had to venture a guess, she signed a one-year contract. I think it's worth somewhere in the neighborhood of $730,000. And if you could remember, at the time she signed that deal, she said it wasn't enough time. And now I now know why she said that. There's no security with her deal, right? And,
0: Yeah. You
1: know, she talks common sense, and the WNBA, who's entangled in left-wing politics, they're like, no. That's not how it goes. We're a league of belonging. We're a league of inclusion until we're not.
0: Yeah, until they don't want to draft Jerry Lopez. So we will see what happens next April 2027. Good luck to myself and the other ladies that declared for the draft. Let's hear from Coach. Coach went off. This is actually the pregame media session.
2: You know, this isn't necessarily for those people that are in this room. This is more for an online community that's trying to create narratives that simply don't exist. Trying to create a fabrication or distortion of who I am, of what I'm about. Our players' success, our players' health and wellness, our players' safety is always a top priority for me. One of the things I pride myself on is my relationships with players. For those who have anything to say about the play in the last game, I didn't see the play in real time. I went straight to a press conference. I thought the play got called right. Thankfully, Sophie's okay. Was it egregious? Absolutely. When you have a chance to watch that over and over and over on replay, you can see that. I didn't have that in real time.
1: Okay, so you didn't see the play in real time. You went straight to a press conference. First of all, a couple of thoughts that the there's always a TV behind the bench because they need to see a replay of whether or not to contest a replay, right?
0: Right.
1: So they determine that by watching a replay of the previous call to determine if they want to risk a chance at, you know, having it overturned. The second thing is Sophie's lip was bloody. It was bloody. How many fouls in the WNBA culminate in a bloody lip?
0: Not many at all, honestly.
1: None. Yeah. Now, I've never seen a foul that hard. And yeah, you're darn right, it was egregious. It was a clothesline. There was no play on the ball, Jerry.
0: Yeah, none. I mean, at this point, if this was the NFL, that would have been called targeting.
1: And Stephanie White knew what she was doing. She was capitulating to the radical wing of the WNBA, because that league is 98% politics, 2% basketball, because if they were 98% basketball, they'd be all in on Caitlin Clark. Stephanie White knew what she was doing. The organization called her on it. I don't know who got it to her, but she turned around. She turned it around, and she made it about her last night. And that's what the players probably don't appreciate, her making it about her when it wasn't. It was about right and wrong.
0: Well, somebody that's upset that CNN's not making it about her as well is Royce White.
3: Set to do an interview with CNN at 5 p.m. Central, and around 2-3 o'clock, they messaged me and said, "We're canceling the interview. We have other news." That's the universal excuse. We have other news. And I just, for the life of me, again, you know, they're not giving black women a voice. sometimes identifying as trans black women of voice on CNN. It's just blows my mind. It's disappointing. It is.
0: He says sometimes identifying as trans. I mean, in the words of the Mandalorian, this is the way.
1: Yeah.
0: As ridiculous as this is, trust me, I do expect to be drafted, but like, this is ridiculous. These guys can't play, and it's come to the point now where guys have got to get in front. The real men, the alphas, got to get up front and go, listen, you're not going to run over the ladies. They've worked too damn hard to get where they're at to have some guy come in and call himself a woman.
1: In the WNBA, when it first started 30 years ago, it was about promoting women. Do you see how weird it is to the idea of you can be anybody you want to be, except when chromosomes are involved?
0: Yeah.
1: Inherently, you cannot be anybody you want to be. God decides who you are when you're birthed, either a boy or a girl. And the fact that these WNBA players are just repeating talking points, they now know how stupid it sounds to be like, yeah, you could be anybody you want to be. I'm going to be a girl. I'm going to be a boy. No, you're one or the other.
0: Well, Royce Wright is determined to be a WNBA player.
3: You know, right now I'm just having a blast in my feminine era. I never thought that I was a woman. You know, I've always trusted the science. I thought I was a man my entire life. But, you know, after further review, a strong look at my personal preferences, it would appear that I am indeed sometimes identifying as a transgender woman. And I think it's only fair I get a chance to play with some of my queens here in the twilight of my career, my athletic prime.
4: Well, and so exactly what you're saying, Royce, is just sort of pulls the curtain back on the lack of clarity in the WNBA's policies under Article 8 of their 2026 collective bargaining.
0: The rule only says a woman. It doesn't say assigned by birth. It doesn't say anything about chromosomes. It doesn't say how you identify. It doesn't say any of that. And until we get that language, these guys need to keep trying to join the league. And if they get passed over, they need to sue for sexual discrimination. We'll be right back. This is 93 WIBC. 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
12: We may have gotten rid of one wacko yesterday with Francesca Hong, the socialist candidate out in Wisconsin. There's still one running out there in Michigan, and he's running for a Michigan Senate seat. That's nominee Abdul El Sayed, and he says something that we've all heard before, and every time I hear it, it sounds ridiculous, so he gets the IBSU nod because it is so egregious that it makes no sense. Welcome back to 93 WIBC. It's myself, Jerry Lopez, and Ryan Hedrick hanging out with you this morning. If you haven't heard, 175,000 visas have been revoked. Let's hear from Marco Rubio.
13: State Department has just exclusively revealed to Fox that it's revoked 175,000 visas since the start of President Trump's second term. That is up from the 100,000 in December. The majority of the new revocations were over criminal activity, including sexual assault, child abuse, fraud, reckless driving, and embezzlement. Multiple visas were also revoked for immigrants who celebrated Charlie Kirk's assassination.
12: Now, I will tell you this. I don't know. That's a tough one. I think that in America, if you're on paper, okay, so at this point you have a visa.

0: Right, so you're here legally, under a legal status.
1: Under certain guidelines.
0: Yeah, I think that freedom of speech and freedom of expression should be covered by that. Was it tacky?
1: Yeah.
0: 100%. Does it make you a horrible human being? Yes. But should you be kicked out of the country? I think it's a stretch, because that now to me that feels like some kind of political, you know, that's the same thing they do in some of these countries that we stay away from.
1: Yeah, it's an emotional reaction to an emotional situation. I'll never forget. I cannot get that video out of my head where Kirk was assassinated at Utah Valley University. But the other examples are so bad, Jerry. And we're not talking about one example. We're talking about, for example, foreign national arrested for driving with heroin and blood alcohol level more than three times the legal limit. A foreign national charged with over a dozen counts of possessing child sex abuse material. Foreign national charged with sodomy of a child. The U.S. Embassy in North Africa revoked over 100 visas for birth tourism. So this guy came into America and raped children. Yeah, get him out of here. But the emotional reaction to Charlie Kirk, I can understand. But I don't think it doesn't make America look good when we're kicking people out of the country for things that other countries
0: lock people up for.
1: Correct.
0: Yeah. Yep. And Tom Homan took it a step further. He said, hey, this is just the beginning. Expect more.
2: Yeah, we're doing a complete review. This is just the beginning. And, you know, President Trump, as you said, takes, you know, visa is the greatest privilege this country, one of the greatest privileges this country gives. I mean, it's a privilege to come to the greatest nation on earth. And all we ask is a couple of things. Number one, be truthful about who you are and why you're coming here. And number two, obey the laws while you're here. So, you know, this is an ongoing process. You know, not only that, we're reviewing refugee applications that need to be reviewed that were just, the unlawful paroles of the Biden administration. All this needs to be reviewed. Let's remember, not only did millions of come across the border illegally released the United States, we had over half a million people.
1: So what strikes me as curious about one of these is one of the people that they took a visa away from had been pardoned by Minnesota Governor Tim Walz. These people are so in bed with people that will vote for them.
0: That was the one that abused the kid.
1: Yes.
0: He abused the kid.
1: A sex offender previously pardoned by Governor Walz, and they took his visa away. I swear, some of these politicians, they just capitulate to people that they think will vote for them, anything for your vote. And that's what happens. That's the end result. Trump is bringing common sense back. Unfortunately, what happens when Trump leaves office?
0: Well, we'll see, but hopefully we can keep it rolling. I'm in Marco Rubio's corner right now. I think he's done a great job as Secretary of State. And we've done a great job so far. We'll be right back on 93 WIBC or listen to Jerry Lopez and Ryan Hedrick.
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14: In 2 minutes from the Price Point Comfort Mitsubishi Electric Studios, nonstop rain. What parts of the state are under flood warnings after Tuesday's storms, where a four-year-old was killed in the severe weather, too? Why a Danville man is now behind bars, and the takeaways from a press conference from the Fever head coach prior to the team's game last night. 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
15: She finished first in her first contest.
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17: I've been accused of not being a politician. Guilty as charged.
16: Senator Darlene Graham, after getting the most votes in a Republican primary in South Carolina, trying to replace her late brother Lindsey as the GOP nominee. She'd been appointed to finish his current term. Graham did not get 50%, so she faces Congressman Ralph Norman, who finished second in an August 25th runoff. Fox's Mark Meredith is in Columbia, South Carolina.
18: President Trump, who endorsed Graham, spoke with her overnight, and he says he remains on her side. Congressman Norman, who lost a gubernatorial primary earlier this year, says he is eager for a debate on who has the strongest conservative credentials.
5: I don't know where she stands on a lot of issues. I think that's where we'll find out.
16: In Connecticut, a Democratic congressman primaried out.
13: Former Hartford, Connecticut Mayor Luke Bronin is the most recent Democratic candidate to be favored by voters calling for younger leadership. He won his party's primary on Tuesday, beating 14-term Democratic Congressman John Larson. Larson has served for almost three decades in Congress, first elected during the Clinton administration, and becomes the 10th House member to lose a primary this year.
16: Fox's Tanya J. Powers. Democrats nominated a Bernie Sanders-backed progressive for Senate in Minnesota. Lieutenant Governor Peggy Flanagan will face Republican Michelle Tafoya, a former TV sportscaster, in November. But in Wisconsin, a Democratic socialist who had led in the polls, Francesca Hong, lost the primary for governor.
19: Those electability concerns that Hong had been trying to shake had caught up. Milwaukee County Executive David Crowley squeezed by with less than half a percentage point. He'd actually left the race and then got back in it last month with the support from current Democrat Governor Tony Evers.
16: Fox's Alexandria Hoff in Middleton, Wisconsin. Crowley faces Republican Tom Tiffany in November. We got an inflation update this morning showing just a slight increase in consumer prices last month from June. 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
14: Taking a look at what it left behind. Cloudy and 70 this morning in the Circle City. Thunderstorms are here. Showers are likely from now until this evening. A flood watch covers most of Indiana, aside from the southwest. I'm Jarrett Lewis. Here's what's trending at 10:02. The chance is always there for severe storms to develop quickly. That's what happened on Tuesday. Casey Fuson from the National Weather Service.
20: We've kind of been seeing for a few days in the models, and like it was just coming out of the north, and it also had steam from like the previous couple of days where like there were just some boundaries set up further north, and it finally just pushed south, and it happened to be during the daytime hours.
14: Now today, many counties to the east are under flash flood warnings. Some areas reported up to 4 inches of rain, which has damaged roads and forced dozens of schools to close or delay classes today, including in Newcastle, where the rain caused a new road to cave in. Not much movement on the outage numbers yet. Most of the 297,000 Hoosiers without power are in the northwest. 4,400 people are in the dark in Marion County. The Jennings County Sheriff's Office confirming that a four-year-old was killed when a tree fell on a house during Tuesday's storms. No tornado warnings were observed in Jennings County as strong storms moved across the state, though they did have several severe thunderstorm warnings issued. A tree also fell on a home on Indy's north side during the storms on Tuesday. No one was home when that happened. A Danville man is behind bars after a pack of loose dogs led police to uncover severe animal neglect at his home. Here's Johnette Cruz.
21: Officers responded Tuesday afternoon to reports of up to a dozen dogs running free near North Cross Street. Police say a hole on the side of the home allowed the animals to escape. Inside, investigators found urine-saturated floors, garbage, and heavy animal waste. James Wesley was arrested and faces a level 6 felony charge under updated Indiana animal cruelty laws. Johnette Cruz, 93. WIBC Mobile News.
14: The average price of gas in Indiana for today at $3.51 a gallon, says AAA. That's down a few cents from Tuesday. The nationwide average is $4.03. And before the Indiana Fever's game Tuesday night at Gainbridge Fieldhouse, Fever head coach Stephanie White addressing the criticism over her handling of the hard foul committed by Dejanay Carrington on Sophie Cunningham during Sunday's contest.
22: Grace will win, humility will win, and kindness will win. I stand by them. I will always stand by them. Everybody else can go to hell.
14: White said she did not clearly see the play as it happened, but rejected the idea that she does not support her team and her players. Cunningham and Caitlin Clark said their coach was booed during the game on Tuesday. The Fever beat the Liberty 106-92. Next up will be the Dallas Wings at home on Friday. I'm Jarrett Lewis, back in a minute with a check of weather.
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1: Be prepared for another warm and muggy day with a chance for scattered showers and thunderstorms. Strong to severe thunderstorms are possible once again. Highs are going to rise into the mid to upper 80s this afternoon. I am Fox 59 meteorologist Amber Hardwick for 93 WIBC.
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0: So we've been covering this Ryan Mears stuff. Ryan Mears, the Marion County prosecutor, for it seems like years and years and years. And I just got a DM, Jerry, the other day. Something I could not believe. I had to process it. Have you ever received a text message that you had to process, think about, and then respond? And when I'm talking about processing, I mean minutes and minutes and just soaking it in. Like, what is this really all about? And understanding the depth of pain and anger that somebody has. Well, that's what I received the other day. This woman named Marianne Duncan, God bless her, man. She has been through a lot with the prosecutor's office, and we're going to let you hear from her in a second. But victim impact statements are some of the most fundamental things that people can share with a judge and a jury about the hell that they went through in order to get the desired outcome they want in court. It's where they tell the story of how the person who committed a crime against them really affected them down to their soul, their families, and changed and altered their life in a way they'll never be able to share with anybody else. So this woman shared the story with me, and I want to welcome her to 93 WIBC. Marianne, thank you so much. I know you got a lot going on this morning. Thanks for joining. It's Ryan Hedrick and Jerry Lopez. Good morning.
1: Good morning to you.
0: So, take us back, because this accident that we're talking about, January 1st of this year, you're dropping your son off. You've just dropped your son off at Cathedral, where he's a student, and you are in an accident with the woman who leaves the scene. Take it from there.
1: Right. I've dropped my son off at Cathedral. I'm on my way back home. I'm heading south on Arlington, and at 46 in Arlington, the person runs the light and totals my car and leaves the scene of the accident. She pulls over to the gas station. There's eyewitnesses there. The police officers get the tape from it, and they think she's going to get out of the car and maybe come see what she's done. She just flees the scene. She makes a phone call and flees the scene. I, on the other hand, I ended up with a broken neck, T1 through 3, three broken ribs, and a left leg contusion that's taken 6 months to heal. In the process, I find out I'm doing all the work. Marion County's done nothing. Here I've got a broken neck, broken ribs, a leg. I'm going to be in I'm at Community East Hospital. They've done the x-rays, and they said, look, we might have to call in a special surgeon because we're the T1, T3, the broken is like maybe it's like a millimeter from my main artery that feeds blood to my brain.
2: Hey, Marianne, this is Jerry. How are you doing this morning?
1: Well, thank you.
2: Hey, so she hits you. I mean, at this point, you're describing your injuries. Your car is totaled. This lady pulls over to the gas station, makes a phone call, leaves. The cops get the video. Did they ever catch this person?
1: When they finally caught up with her, and she denied it. She didn't know who. She wasn't the driver of the car. Well, they said, well, who damaged her car? We don't know. So they end up putting her, they take her down, they book her, and she's out in a day.
0: Wow. For a felony hit, I'm assuming that's a felony charge. A hit and run. I've never been involved in one, but I'm assuming that's what that level offense is, right?
1: Yes, it's a felony charge.
0: Wow. Can you imagine getting kicked out of jail on a felony? I was scared to get caught with a little bit of weed back in the day, right? I thought I was going to jail forever. We're talking about a felony hit and run where a woman suffers a catastrophic neck injury, and the woman that did this, and it's on videos, out of jail the next day. Wow. Go on.
1: So, finally, I'm waiting to hear what's going on. You know, did they catch the person? You know, I'm doing all the legwork. Marion County's not doing anything. So, finally, I had a prosecutor call from their office, wanting to know the extent of my injuries. I said, look, I have a broken neck, and I gave her all my ribs, everything. And I'm doing all, and she says, well, where'd this happen at? I said, Community East is where all my medical files are. She said, quote unquote, well, there's no medical records of you. I said, what are you talking about, ma'am? I'm literally here with a brace on my neck. I have a neurosurgeon. I give her the name of the neurosurgeon. She said she spoke to the neurosurgeon. I called my neurosurgeon that immediately when I hung up. And they said, well, we never had a phone call from her.
0: Wow.
1: I'm thinking, what in the world? She then tells me that she hasn't dealt with that hospital before. Well, medical records aren't at that hospital. They're at the North Hospital. So I myself, I have my husband drive me over to the hospital. I've already given the prosecutor all the signed releases that you need to go get the medical records. They haven't did anything. I have them drive me over there, and we get the medical records. Again, sign them for them to send them down to the prosecutor's office. Long story short, in the meanwhile, I don't hear anything. I'm making daily texts, weekly. What's going on with my case? I want to be involved with my case from the get-go. I don't want any T's crossed, dots, I, without me knowing about it, because I want to be involved.
0: Hey, Marion, hang on real quick. I want to reset just for people coming in. Marion Duncan joining Ryan Hedrick, Jerry Lopez, 93 WIBC, and we're talking about Marion County Prosecutor's Office, how they dropped the ball on a case where a woman, and Marion's joining us, was almost killed at the intersection of 46 and North Arlington by a person who did a hit and run, denied it, was arrested down the street. Now, take us through, because we only have a few minutes left, to the actual sentencing and how you were left out of the process. Share that information with us.
1: Yes, this is what I'm absolutely... there's no words to describe it. So, all along, I find out that Miss Lee has left the case, and they've assigned a new prosecutor to it. So, I start texting him. And I had to finally catch him on a Saturday morning. I said, hey, what's going on with my case? Because I want to know what's going on. Well, I don't have my computer in, but I'll tell you what. I've got a trial on Monday. This was last week. And I'll call you on my lunch break on Tuesday. Monday comes, didn't hear from him. Tuesday comes, didn't hear from him. I started leaving messages. Look, what's going on with my case? Come to find out, Monday, this Monday, at 8:30, there was a sentencing of her. I said, how I found it out? I had to go to mycourtcase.com.
2: Wow. No way.
0: She found out on my case. They're supposed to be advocates.
2: And you're the victim. You're the victim. You don't even know what's going on.
0: There are publicly funded advocates, people that get paid well to do this kind of stuff that didn't do it, Marianne.
2: What was her sentence? Because obviously, I mean, you got to get in huge trouble for that. So what happened to her?
1: Well, the topper of all this is, she was sentenced to 542 days probation and 90 days license suspended and 40 hours of volunteer work.
2: 90 days license suspension, 40 hours volunteer work, and probation for a year and a half.
1: That's it. For a broken neck.
2: Felony hit and run.
1: Yeah. And that's all she got. After I called, when I found this out, I was maniacal. I called down to the prosecutor's office. A woman answers the phone. I tell her this whole fiasco. She says she's going to get a hold of that attorney and have him call me. Come 3 o'clock, there was no phone call. So I started blowing up his phone. Excuse me, you need to call me. I catch him. I call him at 5 o'clock. He's on his way home. I said, what's going on? I said, you saw my name. I had to prepare. I said, yes, so that means you prepared for 30 cases. You saw my name. How come I wasn't notified? My rights have been violated. I wanted to give an impact statement of having what this has done to my life, sir.
0: Wow.
1: And the dead air, of course, make a long story short, I said, well, I'll tell you what. This is what you're, sir, this is unacceptable. This is absolutely unacceptable. And I want to meet with the prosecutor. You can't do that. I said, do what? I said, I want to meet with the prosecutor. Matter of fact, I want to meet with you face-to-face, your superior and the prosecutor.
0: Yeah.
1: And how come I wasn't even notified for victim assistance?
0: You can catch
1: nothing.
0: You can catch him at a basketball camp, teaching kids on a basketball court how to shoot hoops. If you want to catch up with Marion County Prosecutor Ryan Mears, that's where you could find him at. Marianne, I am really, really sorry this happened to you, and I'm going to follow up with you after the show. We're going to get together and put your story on video and put it out to our social media channels. But I just wanted you to share a glimpse of the pain and agony and just humiliation that you suffered. And how's your recovery going? Share with us real quick about that.
1: Well, I mean, I've recovered from a broken neck, but of course I wore a brace, mind you, from January 1st to March 23rd. So I missed all my, I got to go to my son's wrestling meets, but I'm in a brace. I mean, you can't move around. You can't mobilize. I can't drive, sure. You know, and I'm also a registered nurse. So I was not able to work. I mean, there so many things impacted my life, and I had a daughter down in college in Vanderbilt. I mean, a nervous wreck because here she finds out her mother has a broken neck and can't get, I mean, it was just a fiasco all the way around, and it continues to be a fiasco.
0: Yeah.
1: That's my whole point. You know, this is absolutely unacceptable, especially when they're paid to pay. I felt like, guess what? They did for her. They did nothing for me. I'm the victim here.
0: You are.
1: Nothing was done for me. Yeah. Nothing.
0: Marianne, thank you for joining us. I really, really appreciate your time, and I'll call you later. We'll talk about how we could put this on video and share your story, but we are praying for you, and we are praying for your continued healing. Thank you so much for jumping on and sharing it with us, especially because your son's in the hospital. Thank you.
1: Yes, thank you so much.
0: All right, Marianne Duncan joining us. Jerry, if that doesn't epitomize what a lot of people think about Marion County Prosecutor Ryan Mears, and this is not a targeted instance of we just don't like the prosecutor. These are real life testimonies from people that have had grave injustices done to them. Their lives have been altered by negligence, by people that have overlooked the very people that they say they want to serve, and that's the victims. We spend a lot of money on victims in the city of Indianapolis and in Marion County, making sure they're advocated for, making sure they have their rights, making sure they're protected. And it sounds like this woman's rights weren't protected. In fact, we know they weren't, and it's just, it's sad. Luckily, she's alive, because getting hit in a hit and run, that could be catastrophic. Thankfully, it wasn't.
2: Man, it's just, it's sad. And you hear about the catch and release over at the Marion County Prosecutor's
0: Office.
2: It's
0: real.
2: And a lot of times, not a lot of times, the vast majority of times, those people go on to commit heinous crimes because mm-hmm. they never should have been out there before. In this case, it seems pretty cut dry. This lady ran an intersection. She obviously broke the law by running the red light, and accidents happen. But the hit and run makes it now a felony. At that point, with egregious bodily harm, right? It's not like it's just a hit and run. You just rear-ended somebody.
0: Pick a day that ends in Y. You could find on the streets of Indianapolis thousands and thousands and thousands and thousands of people that have been victimized by somebody that should not be out of jail. We don't know what this woman's criminal history is, but we can surmise that, unfortunately, statistically, this is going to happen again to somebody in Indianapolis, and hopefully it won't result in somebody losing their life.
2: Well, what's never going to happen again is Donald Trump says Medicaid is no longer coming, something that we probably all agree that it shouldn't be. We'll be right back. It's 93 WIBC. 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
1: A man is arrested after police say he pointed a gun at a teenager's head.
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0: And what's coming?
3: But an ongoing line of heavy thunderstorms that has prompted the severe thunderstorm warnings across the entire city of Indianapolis.
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0: time we start having honest thought processes, honest conversations as Americans. It's okay to be a Democrat. It's okay to be a conservative. It's okay to be a libertarian. It's okay to be an independent. It is not okay to be a communist or a socialist in my America. I'm sorry. I will always have that stance no matter what. Welcome back to 93WIBC. You're listening to Ryan Hedrick and Jerry Lopez. And, you know, we've been talking about socialism for so long that, you know, the reality is it's just not funny, right? This is not the Red Scare. This is not some, the boogeyman. This is actually happening.
1: Yeah, it's happening because people are not studying outcomes. They're studying mechanisms, right? So if you say that poverty is a bad thing, everybody can agree that nobody in a country as rich as America is, as many resources as America has, should live in poverty, right? The answer is no, nobody should have to live in poverty. However, how do we get to an outcome where there's a solution? That's what we disagree on. The communists, the socialists, they want to spend other people's money to achieve an outcome that we can work around and have a better way to get to, but they want to make everybody poor except themselves. The people in charge of running the system.
0: They're always rich.
1: Remember the Wizard of Oz behind the strings, when behind the curtain when he's pulling the strings? That's what socialism is. Nobody ever looks behind the curtain.
0: Yeah, so my grandma in Cuba, whole family in Cuba, had to go fetch food every day. Didn't have electricity. But you think Fidel Castro felt any of that pain? Absolutely not.
1: Nope.
0: And one of the big things is, let's have honest conversations. Let's call a pig, a dog, and a communist. And Donald Trump just sounded the alarm.
2: Well, the one thing is, we have jihadists being elected all over the place. We have this, whether it's communism, jihadism. It's a lot of, a friend of mine called up. He said, you know, really, you should use the word jihadist, because that's what's happening. And I'm not sure that anybody, if you take a look at what happens in other countries, I think that's not going to be necessarily the way we want to live. But when you look at the radicalism and the craziness of the candidates and the stupidity of what they're suggesting, let's get rid of the Supreme Court, let's get rid of the presidency, let's get rid of the Senate. They want to get, you know, sometimes I'd like to get rid of the Senate too, but I don't say it.
1: Especially when they don't pass the Save America Act, right? That's why he wants to get rid of the Senate. But, you know, government intervention is what started this whole thing, right? The government got so big. In a lot of ways, is it an indictment on today's Republican Party that a lot of people are seeking out communism or socialism? Is it an indictment on who's in charge right now that we keep going through the same stuff? Like when Trump got elected, I did not see on the bingo card that we were going to war with Iran. That's not what I voted for. Now, he may have said Iran can never have a nuclear weapon during his campaign stops in 2020. That did not mean that we were going to war with Iran. He didn't say that part. So part of that stuff is, people see the same old, and people that aren't politically informed we'll take a different route and say, okay, I'll try something new, without knowing what that new thing is.
0: Yeah, and I think this, we got to communism because this is what happens when the participation award generation grows up. You told them they were all winners. You told them they all got trophies. And now that they're adults, they want some free money. You've been listening to 93WIBC. This is Ryan Hedrick and Jerry Lopez. Now we're off to the news.
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4: It just keeps on coming. More rain this hour in Indy at 71, so another warm day with storms mixed in. I'm Jarrett Lewis. Here's what's trending at 10:30. Several counties in the east central part of Indiana under a flash flood warning after several inches of rain dumped on the area. The showers starting Tuesday and have persisted into this morning. Wind gusts reaching 70 miles per hour at times too. In Henry County, most of the roads are flooded in Newcastle after rain kept on falling Tuesday evening and this morning. Newcastle Mayor Greg York says the city is also dealing with water main breaks and underwater cars.
5: The city is on a total shutdown as far as what we can do and move around. All the roads are flooded, and I want people to slow down They're going to hydroplane if they're driving too fast. So I'm just asking everyone to be cautious.
4: The mayor speaking to Fox 59 there, where part of a road near a creek had completely caved in. Newcastle schools were closed today, as were a few dozen others. An updated power outage map shows that 298,000 people don't have power in Indiana. Lake, LaPorte, and Porter counties are dealing with most of the outages. The Trump administration barring Medicaid from covering a gender-affirming care for minors. Fox's Peter Ducey.
6: He explains via Truth Social, "We are not going to pay for our innocent children to undergo these barbaric surgeries and practices, which result in unthinkable and irreversible harm to their young bodies. Thanks to our strong position and pressure on this issue over the past year and a half, dozens of U.S. hospitals have already ended this so-called gender-affirming care, and we expect many more to follow. Between 2016 and 2020, there were 3,678 gender-affirming surgeries performed on U.S. minors."
4: And the president's stance conflicts with guidance from major medical organizations like the American Academy of Pediatrics and American Medical Association, which have said that better access to gender-affirming care leads to lower rates of depression and suicide among trans kids. Minnesota Democrats selecting Lieutenant Governor Peggy Flanagan as their nominee for the U.S. Senate. Flanagan, a progressive, will compete against Republican nominee and former sports broadcaster Michelle Tafoya in the November general election. I'm Jarrett Lewis on the Level, on the go, and on WIBC.com.
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19: America is a home that welcomes people from various cultures, backgrounds, religions, races, creeds, ideologies, and holidays. And one of the big things that socialists like to do is remove any of those, okay? If you look back in a lot of these places, the first thing they would do is try to dismantle religion, all right? Because Jesus doesn't get to be your God. The government is going to be your God.
20: Right after they remove our statues in Washington, D.C., Virginia, Remember they tie nooses to statues and take them down? To erase history. You can't erase history, but they try.
19: Yeah, welcome to 93 WIBC. This is Jerry Lopez, Ryan Hendrick this morning. And one of the socialists slash communists, probably the microphone, the mouthpiece of them today, is Zohran Mamdani. And Zohran Mamdani and Donald Trump have been butting heads, obviously. But like most socialists, when he got in that Oval Office, he played nice with Donald. Well, President Trump has threatened federal action to protect New York City from being burned to the ground.
21: It really topped everything by a lot today, yeah.
22: Mr. President, Zohran Mamdani said in an interview this week that he was open to being the poster child for socialist candidates. Are you worried about more socialist candidates across the United States?
21: Well, I think it's a big threat to our nation, actually. Because it's not socialism, it's really communism. They use the word social democrat because it sounds so nice, but it's really communism you're talking about. I think it's the biggest threat to our nation there is, maybe since our founding. That includes World War I, World War II, September 11th. It includes the Pearl Harbor attack.
20: This is already starting to take root in Indiana. So you're talking about New York, but I want to bring it home to Indiana because, like, why should we care about socialism and communism in Indiana? Because it's already infiltrating the state slowly but surely. Case in point, I did a story last week over on the Near East Side in the Martindale-Brightwood neighborhood. A guy named Patrick McCauley is running for 7th District, Congressional District, against Andre Carson. So he had an event at the Frederick Douglass Community Center, and they kicked it off. And in the process, his dad, Doug, was talking to me about Andre Carson and all the socialist policies that he has already in place that are helping socialist organizations in Indiana take root, and they're using your money to do it. So when Trump is talking about the fundamental transformation of Americans, Zohran Mamdani, who's the New York City mayor, is talking about this stuff. He's the head of the party. He just can't run for president because he wasn't born here. But it doesn't mean that he doesn't have that inherent influence. And that doesn't mean that it's not influencing political leaders like people like Andre Carson who represent you.
19: Yeah, when you look at it, to me, I like to say influence is way more powerful than being in charge.
20: Sure.
19: Right? That's why people like George Soros have never been elected to a damn thing yet wield influence and power across the globe.
20: Yeah, they don't need to because they put their dollars where their mouth is. What do you think Antifa is? Antifa is the left-wing enforcement wing of the Democrat Party. Who do you think Antifa is funded by? And for heaven's sakes, why can't they find the funding source? It's George Soros and Jonathan Soros, his son. These people are bad people. They may not ascend to the top office, but it doesn't mean they can't influence the outcome of those elections.
19: So if you want to make change and you make it overnight, it's too obvious.
20: Sure.
19: You need the trickle effect, right? First thing you need to do is normalize the behavior. Okay, now I want to take this back to the WNBA, males, boys, girls, transgender thing. And as a veteran, I support your right to identify however you want to. You do not have a right to be harassed in my country. You have a right to live and let live. Okay, I believe that. But we're talking about less than 2% of the population. But we have normalized that. And it's become, it feels like it's 50% of the population, when in reality it's not. It's just a very small percentage of the population. Socialism is now behaving in the same way, where it is now normalizing socialism. It's no longer where Democrats and Republicans immediately denounce it. Now it's the Democrats are using it. And socialism is nothing more than a Trojan horse to communism. Believe me, once they start taking, they don't stop taking.
20: Right. These people will sit at home, and I'm talking about the people on the streets holding the signs and pink hair and nose rings and saying, socialism for everybody. It's a fundamental right to have health care. Housing's a fundamental right. We hear that fundamental right, right? But these people don't have power. These people are the street soldiers of the Communist Party. That's how the Communist Party is gaining their attraction in America, by using foot soldiers to get the message out there. I would slow real quick on, I don't think America is being taken over by communism yet. I think the mainstream media is amplifying that message, but I think there are people in pockets of this country that believe in the American dream. They believe in the founding fathers' promise of this country. And I still think that capitalism is going to win out. There's a poll out from Siena University this morning, and it says that not all New Yorkers like this communism stuff. It says about half of New Yorkers oppose the new lefty Democrat Socialists of America movement. That's contrary to what we hear in the mainstream media. But of course, the mainstream media, CNN, NBC, MS Now, they're going to amplify the message to get the desired result.
19: Yeah, 100%. But here's what I would say to those people. Where the heck were you on election day? Like, it does no good to complain after the fact.
20: Right.
19: It does no good to boo Zohran Mamdani at an event after the fact. You boo all these people at the ballot box, so they never get a chance, right? And one of the things that Scott Jennings was talking about, and we started out talking to you about holidays, he said, listen, let's be real. These attacks on American holidays are much deeper than just about the holiday.
0: But when you're so crazy that Bernie Sanders and AOC won't even endorse you, you're pretty far out there. I think these holiday conversations are actually valuable. She hates Thanksgiving. Today, our own K-File here at CNN uncovered the fact that over in Michigan, Abdul El-Sayed wants to get rid of the 4th of July. And I think the reason these things are...
1: I think he said we should get rid of fireworks.
0: He was very critical of the 4th of July.
19: How does she defend him?
0: Right. I think these
1: are
0: windows...
1: But I'm just saying getting rid of fireworks is different than getting rid of the
0: 4th of July. I think you're downplaying
2: well,
0: the message.
2: Well, I don't have the quote here, so let's
0: but
2: not
0: I,
2: adjudicate.
0: I think these are windows into the souls of these anti-American radical communists.
2: Scott, come on.
19: Here's the

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1: Remove and strip all the fundamental things that make America great. That includes abolishing ICE and getting rid of borders.
2: Definitely. But here's the thing we don't need to be concerned with. Still barely lost without those endorsements. Okay, so kudos to my Democrats out in Wisconsin. America survives another day out in your great state, regardless of who wins that race. And obviously, I hope it's a conservative. But let's keep this between the independents, the libertarians, the conservatives, and the Democrats. Let's leave the socialists and the communists completely out of our country. We'll be back. It's 93 WIBC. 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

0: Coming up on Tony Katz today, some communists win, some communists lose. But the polls, my gosh, were they wrong. 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

0: first or second week of school. As a reminder, there's a cell-to-cell, bell-to-bell cell phone ban in place in the state of Indiana, which means your kids can't have their cell phones at all during the school day. And a Long Island Little League team decided to test that out on their players. They said, we're taking their phones 5 hours before every single game. We'll tell you how that turned out for them. Welcome back to 93 WIBC. You're listening to Ryan Hedrick and Jerry Lopez. And we're going to go back to this Mamdani character out there in New York City, because he is the socialist that's out front. And, you know, he's the first one. They want to seize property. They want to tax people. They want to, rent freeze and everything else. Well, now a New York judge has ruled that he's mishandled this whole property tax surge.
1: This New York judge, who is a Democrat, important to note that, ruling the Mamdani administration made a big mistake with the rollout of this pied-à-terre tax by putting the burden on the taxpayers here. So Mayor Mamdani had promised this tax would target the rich. He rolled out all of those videos saying to check your mail. Well, it was supposed to only impact people who have multi-million dollar second homes in New York City, but that's not what happened. So three New York City homeowners sued, challenging the city's rollout of this tax, saying that their primary homes were on this list. And the judge, who, as I mentioned, is a Democrat, ruled in their favor and told the city to remove the list of the addresses and names that were posted online, telling the city it should have done the work to find what homeowners actually qualified, not just putting everyone on the list and saying, prove you don't owe the money. Their attorney spoke yesterday outside of court and said the judge protected thousands of New Yorkers.
2: The Mamdani administration botched this rollout, sent thousands of letters to people who live in their own homes and never should have received a letter suggesting they may be subject.
0: Big surprise! We're just going to tax everybody and let's see who fights it.
3: What are you going to do when the people that pay the taxes that are responsible for the lion's share of the revenue coming into the city, what are you going to do when they all leave? Because that's what this is going to make them do. You could tax people to death. But if you look at, okay, look at budgets, right? Look at New York City's budget. Look at Florida's budget. New York City's budget is $216 billion. Florida, with 4 million more people, has a budget of about $189 billion, I think. It's just these socialist programs are overwhelming the system. There's not enough people paying into the tax. There's too many people taking from it.
0: Yeah, and one of the big things here is elections, and one of the big things is election integrity. And because of this, you know, we get poll watchers, right? We just want to make sure things are running the right way. Well, tell me this doesn't seem a little sketch. There were two poll watchers who were approached by an election judge, and listen to what she tells them.
4: If one, just find out who you are.
5: Sure.
4: Yeah, I love it.
5: Who are you?
4: I'm Amy. I am the head election judge for 9-2. I love it. Perfect. Perfect. So you guys are aware that you have to be on the sidewalk or beyond the...
5: We have to be 100 feet from the building.
4: So in the park, because it's specifically the park, is actually the whole park.
0: You got to be 100 feet from the whole park.
3: Kicking the can down the road.
0: Are we... being serious here. It says you have to be 100 feet from the polling location. And she's saying, well, since the polling location's in a public park, you got to be 100 feet from the public park.
3: So if we were to extend that clip and it played all the way out, she got more and more pissed that they weren't agreeing with her. Okay, well, we're just going to stand back and let you do whatever you're going to do. But the more they questioned her, you can tell she was getting angry. She was getting discontent with these people. Okay, well, I'm just going to give you a map. They asked for signage, and she came back with a map. She said, we used to have signage to indicate 100 feet away, but we don't anymore. So here's a map with a little dot on it. And by the way, if you're colorblind like me, there's no way that you'd be able to tell where the 100 feet marker was.
0: So let's wrap this up with this Little League story. Kevin, hit us with the kids that lost their phones.
6: A Long Island Little League team is having its best season in 63 years, thanks in part to a new game day rule. No cell phones. 5 hours before each
0: years.
6: Game, phones are collected and locked away until the final out. Here's the team's assistant coach.
7: I think kids can get lost in their phones and in talking with their friends and being on different apps. And I think the ability to have that go away and just focus on talking with their teammates, getting ready for the game, focusing, understanding what our strategy and our approaches to the game. I think we've seen it benefit them a lot.
0: Best record in 63 years.
3: Yeah, because they're not distracted. They're not on TikTok. Look at me, I'm at bat. Let me just TikTok this. Cell phones are bad. I didn't grow up with them in the 90s. We relied on pagers and knocking on people's doors to ask them. I still remember knocking on my best friend's door and saying, you want to play?
0: Yeah, no, listen.
3: Come outside?
0: I remember riding around the neighborhood to find all the bicycles in front of one house, and that's where I knew everybody was going to
3: be. Yeah, everything was cool, man. Everything was so much more simple.
0: You know why we still look good? That hose water and Flintstone vitamins, baby. For the win! We'll be right back. You're listening to 93 WIBC. It's Ryan Hedrick, Jerry Lopez.

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0: coming up from the 2 minutes from the Price Point Comfort Mitsubishi Electric Studios, what the head coach of the Indiana Fever has to say. We also have an update on the severe weather that happened yesterday, along with today, plus what else the city county council voted on. 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
1: Democrats pick a moderate in Wisconsin. I'm Dave Anthony, Fox News. David Crowley won the primary for governor weeks after he dropped out of the race far back in the polls. But Crowley got back in, got backed by outgoing Governor Tony Evers, and defeated a Democratic socialist, Francesca Hong.
2: Is that about the establishment versus progressives? It's about building something bigger than any one campaign. It's about building a movement, y'all.
1: Crowley will face Republican Tom Tiffany in November. The results are different in Minnesota.
3: Democratic primary voters sent this clear message that they are looking for radical change in Washington. Lieutenant Governor Peggy Flanagan beat Congresswoman Angie Craig by 20 points, despite being outspent by 2 to 3 times. The far-left progressive wants Medicare for all. She's accused Israel of genocide. She wants to abolish ICE. And back during the Black Lives Matter protests, she called for abolishing prisons and defunding the police.
1: Fox's Garrett Tenney in Minneapolis. Flanagan's opponent is a former TV sportscaster. Michelle Tafoya won the Republican Senate primary. In Connecticut, Democrats also went for change. Congressman John Larson became the 10th House lawmaker to lose a primary this year. His Democratic challenger, Luke Bronin, won by 22 points after telling voters that President Trump's reelection changed everything. But in South Carolina, Trump-backed Senator Darlene Graham finished first in a Republican primary to replace her late brother Lindsey as the GOP nominee in November.
4: Thank you to God for carrying my family and me through some of the most challenging times we've ever had the past few weeks.
1: But she didn't get 50%, so Graham faces Congressman Ralph Norman in an August 25th runoff. President Trump has just posted on Truth Social about the Strait of Hormuz, where Iran's disrupted shipping with attacks for months. He wrote, "The U.S. has total control," adding in all caps, "I think we will keep it." The president also calls the U.S. Navy blockade around Iran's ports a wall of steel, but Iran backed Houthi rebels attacked the ship in a different waterway yesterday, killing 6 people. 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
5: 93 WIBC Mobile News. On the level. On the go.
0: She's now speaking out. It's cloudy, 71 degrees in downtown Indianapolis. I'm Johnette Cruz. Here's what's trending at 11:02. Indiana Fever head coach Stephanie White addressed criticism Tuesday over her handling of Sophia Cunningham's recent on-court collision with DeJuanay Carrington. White spoke about the issue during her pregame media availability.
6: Grace will win, humility will win, and kindness will win. I stand by them. I will always stand by them. Everybody else can go to hell.
0: White says she does not or did not see clearly the play as it happened, but rejected the idea that she does not support her players. A severe storm in the state on Tuesday caused a 20,000-pound tree to crash into a home on the north side of Indianapolis. The house on East 55th Street in Winthrop was split into two. Fortunately, no injuries were reported. In addition to that damage, a 4-year-old boy was killed in Jennings County when a tree fell on his home during the storms. And one person was killed in a home explosion in Portage. Additional severe weather is also expected later this afternoon. The Indianapolis City County Council voted 23-1 Monday night to pause new data center projects through the end of 2027. Jake McDaniel reports.
7: The vote follows public concerns about what these projects could mean for utilities, including water. Council Minority Leader Brian Mowry says city leaders need clear rules for this new type of development.
8: Data centers, I think there are needs for governance around data centers. I've had an opportunity to discuss this with some of the MDC members and get their opinion on it, and they've said it's been a tough subject to handle, given that it's so new.
7: The plan goes to the Metropolitan Development Commission for final approval, and the commission could vote as early as August 19th. Jake McDaniel, 93 WIBC Mobile News.
0: And town officials and court enforcement are evaluating a Danville home after an animal neglect investigation. Police arrested 52-year-old James Wesley Tuesday night after finding urine-soaked floors, feces, and spoiled food throughout his property. The arrest comes under a new Indiana law passed in July that allows stronger felony penalties in severe animal neglect cases involving more than 10 animals. I'm Johnette Cruz on the level, on the go, and on WIBC.com.
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0: step back and really evaluate people who are giving us advice. Let me give you an example. When the Obama administration was stumping for climate change, the Midwest is going to be the only place left in the United States. Then he immediately leaves and buys a mansion on the edge of Martha's Vineyard. Something tells me that he's not believing what he's selling me. Or when you have people like Taylor Swift yelling at me about carbon emissions while flying around the world private on a tour that probably causes more destruction to the global environment than I could ever do.
1: For sure.
0: Probably need to reevaluate that. Welcome back to 93 WIBC. You're listening to Ryan Hedrick and Jerry Lopez. And I bring that up because this name, you're going to hear this name a lot this election cycle. This name is Hassan Piker. Real great APOS. Says September 11th, we deserved it. He hates America, wants to get rid of all of it. And I don't know why you're here, bud. You could just leave and all that stuff goes away. Well, somebody asked him, as a socialist influencer, how do you juggle having a $2.7 million home in West Hollywood?
2: At what point does your very expensive home stop being a basic human necessity and something that essentially reinforces the very system that you're critiquing?
0: Ayo.
3: I don't think the purchases that you make necessarily, I mean, if you're buying a private jet, it's a little different, but I don't think the purchases that you make, as long as you're not using it to engage in capital accumulation, imply, you know, something less ethical than whatever purchase you're making in general. I have a house. The reason why it's so expensive is because it's in West Hollywood.
0: So just a little backup here. Hassan Piker is currently estimated to have a net worth of $35 million, and he makes about $4 million a year on our capitalist system that he hates so much.
1: Yeah, he got rich off that capitalistic system. Also, what would this guy do if he wasn't railing against America? I would argue that's what's making him richer, because there's a base that's feeding into it, and it's supply and demand. This guy rails against America, rails against a bad system that nobody could afford because Democratic policies in place like California. I grew up in California. It is not the same state that it once was. Now, back then, it was being run very poorly, but not to the level it is now. It was called the Golden State. It's no longer the Golden State. The socialist policies have ruined America, and that guy's just a benefactor of a capitalistic society.
0: Yeah, and in a lot of these cases, I like to joke, but it's a little tongue-in-cheek. I mean, the life cycle of a liberal is like, I vote left, I vote left, I vote left. Mm-hmm. Sweet. Now we have liberal policies. Now my city sucks. So I'm going to move to another city, and I'm going to vote left, and I'm going to vote left, and I'm going to vote left. And now that city has liberal policy too, and now that city sucks too, and I'm going to move again. And they never decide that it's their votes that are bringing on this policy. It's not the city itself, right? And I say that because I live in Hamilton County. And Hamilton County was deep, deep, deep, hard red. Probably why it was one of the most successful counties in the state. Some would argue maybe even the country.
1: Mm-hmm.
0: For schooling, for safety, for medium income, for all that stuff. And I'm not a baller by any means. Trust me, I drive past houses that I will never be able to buy that are in my city. So it's not just the uber wealthy there. Trust me, okay? When you have cities like Westfield, Carmel, Noblesville, and Fishers constantly appear in the top 20 small cities in America, it's only a matter of time before your city is the one that the liberal moves to. And now we have counties like Hamilton County starting to turn a little purple, and it can become concerning.
1: So Piker's home is probably off of Sunset Boulevard in West Hollywood. West Hollywood is a dump. It is run down by homeless people. It is run down by bad policies. And if you look at Governor Gavin Newsom's homeless policy, how much money they have spent to combat homeless. I don't know if you've ever been to Skid Row in downtown
0: LA. That's Nancy Pelosi's district.
1: Yeah, let me tell you something, man. It is awful. I was at a Laker game at the Staples Center. The Staples Center opened probably about 20 years ago. And it's right off of Figueroa Street. And we're going down Figueroa, and you have to get to the Staples Center by going through Skid Row. If you roll down the windows, you can smell the urine coming off the streets. It is awful. And it is an example of good intentions don't guarantee good outcomes. Just, like,
0: did it make you miss home? Did smell of urine remind you of the circle?
1: I still have family in California. Monument Circle, I hope, will never become Los Angeles. I still have family in California. I am incentivized to go to California and visit family. They can come visit me. They can come visit me because that state is just too much. It is overrun. And talk about it. California is New York on steroids.
0: Yeah.
1: It's New York on steroids.
0: So you brought up the Staples Center, and we talked about this. Just happened.
1: Yeah.
0: The Los Angeles Lakers have been sold. They were sold to Bob Iger. Disney CEO Bob Iger has bought the Los Angeles Lakers for a record valuation of more than $12 billion. The previous sell was from Mark Walter to Josh Kushner and Bob Iger. And the original one was for $10 billion, so that's already made two, and that was just last year. So the genie, I think the bus has sold it.
1: Yep.
0: And now it's been sold twice.
1: I remember when Jerry Buss, Dr. Jerry Buss, used to own the Lakers. He died. Jeannie took it over. She sold it after running the Lakers into the ground.
0: What do you think this has to do with LeBron leaving?
1: A lot, probably. But, you know, LeBron is never going to be Kobe Bryant.
0: No, but he puts butts in the seats.
1: Of course he does. Yeah, everybody wants to see LeBron play. But in terms of what he did for the overall franchise, back-to-back-to-back-to-back championships by Kobe and Shaq, you could never take away what that dynamic duo did. LeBron did a micro version in terms of promoting the Lakers, making the Lakers richer. But hey, it's the LA Lakers. Back in the 80s when the Showtime era was rolling, you wanted to be at the Great Western Forum. You wanted to sit in the stands and watch the Lakers. Now it's just like, you know, Staples Center is so poorly built. It's high up, and if you sit in the top deck, you feel like you're going to fall down because the seats are that slanted.
0: Yeah, one of the beauties about being here, and it's give or take, right? There's something special about watching a game that's at Madison Square Garden. They have the Celebrity Row. Same thing when you look at the Staples Center, you see Jack, and you start looking for all the who's and the faces, and it's cool to see all these people. But those tickets are unachievable to us regular folks. You better own something.
1: Sure.
0: Okay? That's the beauty of being here in Indiana. You can go see front row, see LeBron play for 1/8 of what that's going to cost you in some of these bigger markets.
1: For now. We are very lucky to be in Indianapolis. Gainbridge Fieldhouse, one of the best arenas in the NBA. Great fan base. I mean, when the Pacers were, what did they finish? 50 to 60 games under 500 last year? They were still selling out Gainbridge Fieldhouse. That's how loyal the fan base is. That's how enthusiastic they are. Of course, we know Tyrese Halliburton's out, but look, Hoosier basketball fans are a special breed. We grow basketball here.
0: Yep, couldn't agree more. So let's change gears a little bit. This is Secretary of HUD. So this is Scott Turner, and he is saying something that is very important that needs to be heard by all.
4: No, there's no concern at all. Government subsidies were never meant to be a lifestyle. Have you ever met somebody that live in government housing? Personally?
5: I don't know if I've asked.
4: I mean, hundreds of people around our country. Government subsidies were never meant to be a hammock. They're meant to be a trampoline. We're always going to have people in our nation that need help. And we understand that from the heart of HUD. We understand that we'll have these people. I met a young lady in a certain city in our country that's been living in a certain housing project, which was deplorable. She's 52 years old. She's been living there since 1953. Excuse me. She's 52 years old. She's been living there since 1973. She's able-bodied, able-minded. She was raised there. She lived there. Now she's raising her children there. That's three generations living in government subsidies that are able-bodied, able-minded.
1: Married to the government. It happens all the time. I grew up in Section 8 housing. I saw it firsthand. I was raised by a single mother. My mom, as I grew older, became dependent on government services because they were so freely given to her as a single mother. And I saw that entitlement. I was able to break away from that entitlement when I came into my own thoughts and feelings. But I know that it's easy to rely on something if it's given to you. Why do you think the COVID-19 pandemic was so impactful on us? Those socialist checks that they mailed us for $1,600, the only thing you needed to do to get a stimulus check was file your taxes. And I know a lot of people that filed taxes after years and years and years of not filing them.
0: Yeah, so I mean, he makes a very valid point, right? And we have, sure, slavery, as we say, which was race-based, is no longer here. But there is now financial slavery, and that is being perpetuated by people on the left that want you to be dependent on them. And as long as you're dependent on them, then you'll vote for me.
1: Mm-hmm.
0: There's nothing sexy about being a conservative. There's nothing sexy about being an independent and saying, I want the government out of my business. But you have a chance to achieve. And if you're on the left, and yeah, it's like No Kid Left Behind, like you described earlier. Nobody's left behind, but nobody's getting ahead either.
1: Remember It Takes a Village? Remember when Hillary Clinton said, bless you, Jerry, it takes a village to do this. It doesn't take a village to go to school. It doesn't take a village to put yourself into the self-sufficiency category. But it does take some wherewithal, take some personal responsibility and some commitment. It's very easy to fall into the lull of social services, especially when those social services are so readily available.
0: Yeah, the disease of low expectations is very contagious.
1: And the disease of distraction. I'm distracted by this. I'm distracted by that. During the commercial break, we were talking about what it's like to live in New York. It's frantic. There are, what, 12 to 15 million people there? It's easy to see how somebody can vote for a communist there when you're not even paying attention. I could go to Times Square. I could go to Yankee Stadium. I could go see the Knicks. I could go take a jog in Central Park. And, oh, by the way, there's a crazy communist that wants to tax the you-know-what out of us and make us all poor. But don't worry, we can bask in the glory of the sun and lay in Central Park.
0: Hey, just as a reminder, in 13 to 15 minutes, really about 15 minutes, Todd Rokita's in studio. If you have any questions that you want us to ask him, head over to the WIBC YouTube chat. You'll see where there's a live show right now. Plug that in the YouTube chat. We'll ask the AG the questions that you have. We'll be right back. 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This is Ryan Hedrick, Jerry Lopez.
6: In the Iran standoff, Trump keeps insisting U.S. controls the Strait of Hormuz shipping.
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0: think I may have found the dumbest criminal ever.
1: Uh-oh.
0: You will not believe the stupidity that some people are capable of. This guy will get an IBSU Not Award here in just a few. Welcome back to 93WIBC. You're listening to Ryan Hendrick and Jerry Lopez this morning. And as a reminder, we have the Attorney General Todd Rokita joining us next. Jump into that WIBC YouTube chat and post your questions that you want us to ask the AG. We do have one that somebody wants to ask. I know it's kind of a hot topic. Somebody said, ask the AG about flock cameras and the invasion of privacy. So I know that's a big one, and that's the right person to ask. So as more of this information has come out about Fauci and the diaries and the texts, it's a lot worse than any of us could have imagined. We know that there was information not being told to us, but now we're hearing that the wrong information was told to us. And this week, there was information brought out by various sources that said if you were pregnant and in the first trimester, you increased the chances of you having a miscarriage exponentially.
1: Mm-hmm.
0: Well, here is hedge fund billionaire Bill Ackman. He's going to tell you a story that's heartbreaking.
2: So hedge fund billionaire Bill Ackman devastated, reacting, quote, Neary and I had seven miscarriages trying to have a second child during COVID, and then time ran out. What was he thinking?
3: Oh, my God.
4: GOP Senator Roger Marshall is a retired obstetrician who sits on the Senate Health and Education Committee, and he joins us now. You know, Senator, I can't think of a bigger story that has ever come out of Washington. But I think there are a lot of people who have a frustration that it's going to be very hard to find Fauci or anybody else accountable for this. Will anyone be held accountable for this?
5: Well, I sure hope so, and that's why we're calling for a special counsel. And my wife told me I need to remind people what the special counsel can do. Well, they have subpoena power. They can have an independent investigation, and then they can prosecute as well. All Congress can do is expose the truth or try to expose the truth, which is hard to do when a guy takes the fifth 111 times. A full 9/11 style commission would also be something that could work as well. But really,
0: what do you mean work as well? We need a full style commission on what happened because rights were taken away from American citizens.
1: Mm-hmm.
0: In the country that I live in, if you're afraid to go to the grocery store, then don't go to the grocery store. You can't tell me. I can't go.
1: I knew that the pandemic was the scam-demic when my wife and I went out. We were living in Frederick, Maryland at the time, and they had a Democrat county executive, a Democrat kind of Larry Hogan. A lot of people know who Larry Hogan is. He's a very moderate Republican, but he sides with the Democrats on a lot of things, including medicine and public health protocol. I knew something was going on when we got to the restaurant. We had to wear a mask. The minute we sat down at the table, masks off, so COVID goes away. The idiocy in all these policies, 6 feet. Apparently, Fauci was making that up too. 6 feet. They ruined people's lives. We wanted a Gestapo-type checkpoint system where President Biden was going to force everybody, once they came into the state that was, you know, enforcing these crazy COVID-19 policies, to show your vaccine card.
0: Show us your papers.
1: Show us your papers. That was a real thing. And now they're backing away from it, and Fauci's wife has the audacity to flip off a camera, the New York Post, that's trying to take a picture, when your husband is the guy that was basically throwing darts at a proverbial dartboard for COVID-19 mandates and just making stuff up as we went along. People died. People's lives were ruined. American soldiers were fired.
0: Kicked out of the service.
1: They were fired. They lost their livelihoods, and some haven't gotten it back. And I think Trump signed an executive order that
0: back pay and everything. Good.
1: Back pay and reinstatement at levels that you were at before you got fired. But Jerry, this is one of the greatest atrocities of all time, at least in my life, and this is right next to the Tuskegee experiment.
0: Yeah,
1: the government does not have a very good history of health policies, enforcing vaccine policies. It's crazy.
0: Yeah, and one of the stories, or one of the things I really remember seeing during COVID. So I created this hashtag on X, Twitter, called IBSU Not, and essentially it's like the story that's true, but there's no way that this really happened. And that was a brainchild of mine coming out of COVID. And I created it when Nancy Pelosi shut down all the beauty salons and went and got her hair done herself. Do you remember when she did that?
1: Yeah, of course I do.
0: Do you remember when Gavin shut down all the restaurants and then hosted a private party?
1: Yeah, he went out and had it at this like 5-star restaurant. Yeah, yeah.
0: Do you remember when he went in there and they arrested the guy that was in the ocean by himself?
1: Remember when they filled up the skateboards with sand?
0: What are we doing? What are we doing? So IBSU Not was a brainchild out of that. So IBSU Not, the dumbest criminal ever. Keandre Simmons, 33, called out sick, came back masked with a semi-automatic handgun, locked a coworker in the cooler, forced the manager to open a safe for $2,800 and destroyed their phones. Customers or coworkers recognized his voice and build. He showed up for his next shift and was arrested in the parking lot. This is a Shake Shack employee, robs his own store at gunpoint, shows up the next day, and then he's arrested. The dumbest criminal ever.
1: Absolutely. Did you ever see that movie, White Man Can't Jump?
0: Of course I did.
1: Do you remember when they were on the court?
0: No.
1: And he didn't have the money to play him, and then he went around the corner, and he robbed the store, and he's like, Leroy, is that you? Take off that mask.
0: No, this ain't Leroy. This ain't Leroy.
1: Give me your money.
0: We have the AG coming up next, but we're going to ask him about this major Trump shift in policy. Check this out.
3: At the same time, the facts compel the federal government to recognize that marijuana can be legitimate in terms of medical applications when carefully administered. In some cases, this may include the use as a substitute for addictive and potentially lethal opioid painkillers. And they cause tremendous problems. This can do it in a much lesser way, can make people feel much better that are living through tremendous pain and problems.
0: Until they completely legalize it, I'll just have to keep eating cans of pineapples, dude.
1: Right.
0: I don't know how to get around this. It'll be an important conversation for the AG because we're surrounded. And it's really odd to me that I can drive an hour and a half away, go buy a felony, and come back. Legally buy a felony and come back.
1: You know, because of my history with addiction and recovery, I just don't think marijuana has medicinal value except from cancer and AIDS, but I definitely don't think it has a financial impact like people say it does. I've lived in states where they've legalized it. They promised to fix schools. They promised to fix roads. They've done this. And they're like, marijuana is the holy grail. It's going to take us to financial independence, and it never does. So if you're legalizing it under that guise, walk away with that stuff. However, if you think it has some value for cancer patients and AIDS patients, I can buy that.
0: I think I'd be more on the decriminalization because I don't need my jails full of potheads if we're letting people that hit and run felony out the next day.
1: I still think as long as it's being trafficked and sold and people are getting killed for it,
0: yep,
1: and for trafficking for it, I think it should be criminalized.
0: And I agree, but I say that when you criminalize something, you create a black market, and that's where the shootings happen.
1: And people are under the assumption that cartels are going to be taken out if you legalize the one drug.
0: They'll just switch.
1: Of course. Yeah. And they'll find a drug more potent to sell, and they'll create a demand.
0: Yeah, they'll create a drug.
1: For sure.
0: These are multi-billion dollar organizations.
1: And they have.
0: We'll be right back. It's 93 WIBC. It's Ryan Hedrick, Jerry Lopez.
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20: The latest on primary races. I'm Janet Cruz. Here's what's trending at 11:30. The race for Minnesota governor is now set. Fox's Jeff Manasso has all the details.
21: Republican House Speaker Lisa Damith, the first black woman to hold the position, has beat out President Trump-backed MyPillow CEO Mike Lindell to win the GOP nomination in Minnesota's primary race for governor.
22: There is hope for Minnesota for the change that is so desperately needed.
23: Milwaukee County Executive David Crowley edging out Wisconsin State Assembly member Francesca Hong in the state's razor-thin Democratic primary for governor. Crowley spoke to his supporters.
24: Today I stand before you filled with gratitude, with humility, and hope as I formally accept the Democratic nomination to be the next governor of the great state of Wisconsin.
23: And the Trump administration is barring Medicaid from covering gender-affirming care for minors. I'm Janet Cruz on the level, on the go, and on WYBC.com.
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25: 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George Washington watched British forces consolidate near Long Island and realized the danger. The largest military force Britain had ever sent to America was positioning itself to outflank his army. His forces were spread thin and the terrain working against him. 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The United States was 6 weeks old.
19: The spirit of 76. 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

0: The man is in the house. We have the Indiana State Attorney General, Todd Rakita, in studio. Welcome back to 93WIBC. You're on with Ryan Hedrick and Jerry Lopez. Todd, Mr. Attorney General, thank you for coming in.
1: Gentlemen, is that the right term?
2: Sure.
0: Yeah, I didn't. Well, no, I just declared for WNBA yesterday.
1: Yeah,
0: it's me, Michael Beasley, Royce White.
1: I'm thinking about doing that now, too.
0: I just told him, pay me a concession stand food. I don't even need a real check. So, I mean, let's jump right into that. The absurdity. We all agree none of these guys are going to be drafted. But unfortunately, we live in a world where, you know, I have daughters. Like, why is it so hard to define what a woman is? And why does it seem like we are at odds at protecting them?
1: This is what the WNBA should really take to heart. Go woke, go broke, right? Mm-hmm. We've all heard that before, and that's exactly playing out here. Now, maybe not technically broke in the sense that, between Sophie and Caitlin, you know, they're actually getting money in now because you have these women fighting back, especially Sophie.
0: Yeah.
1: Who's just become my new heroine. She's a hero. Heroine.
0: She's my favorite drug too.
1: Yeah. So you know, that part is good, but it's just this whole idea that people are so scared and they got to be politically correct in this corporate world and this and that. And that's what all the WNBA is. It's a bunch of woke, politically correct people. And so now you're getting the result of that. And so I love how these two guys came in and
0: three women, sir. Oh, yeah. They're three women.
1: Yeah. And clearly they're coached by lawyers.
0: Yeah.
1: Clearly. And it's just awesome. I'm jealous. I wish I would have thought of it myself. And, they're going to really shine a light on this. And I think what these two guys are doing is really going to be the reform that's needed.
0: Is there a chance? I mean, obviously this is just, you know, they're playing the game to put the WNBA in a position to make a decision.
1: Right.
0: But if they really wanted to take it to the next level, could they sue for gender discrimination?
1: Depending on how far they want to take it, and you know, I guess they'd have to take some medicines and things like that, you know, and start that whole process. But it's plausible just based on the WNBA's own rules, right? And stay tuned at the Attorney General's office, because I think we're having some private discussions with some organizations here in the state. I'm not going to say that's the WNBA because it's not, but they're doing WNBA-like things. And we're having discussions with them, and I'm politely asking them to change their ways, because I think how they're doing things is illegal. And if they don't, then you'll hear from me. So more to come on some local issues regarding that.
2: Indiana Attorney General Todd Rakita joining Ryan Hedrick and Jerry Lopez on 93WIBC. Let's go into flock cameras. We got a comment in our YouTube chat about flock cameras. And I believe that flock cameras are a benefit to police trying to track down people, murder suspects, hit and run suspects, people trying to connect the dots from one end of the city to another and trying to put people and put cases on people. Uh-huh. Some people believe that they can also act as an invasion of privacy. Yeah. What's your take on it?
1: Well, you know, we're studying the issue. I recently got on an amicus brief that's a friend of the court brief that supported a local government in the use of flock cameras, and they had 175. So I want to make sure I disclose that. That doesn't mean we haven't made a final decision on all the issues here, because it's being actively litigated right now in a lot of different jurisdictions.
0: And flock cameras are?
1: Yeah.
0: Okay.
1: And here's the two sides of it. You're exactly right. This has been a tremendous help to law enforcement. It's gotten fentanyl off the streets. Mm-hmm. It's sent illegal aliens back to their countries. And it's this whole idea that you can see the movement of a car beyond just an intersection now. You can actually track it state to state. And we got some really bad guys off the streets for this, and some really bad drugs off the streets. So it's been a huge help. Okay. That's the good side of it. Then there's the, you know, is this an invasion of privacy? Look, when you're out in public, you don't have a right to privacy. You're out in public.
2: There's no expectation of
1: privacy. Right. And you know, the analogy I used to make about this is like, look, okay, so we have some flock cameras on the street corners, but what if you had a police officer just observing theoretically on every street corner?
0: I'd rather see flock cameras.
1: Right. Yeah, as a taxpayer. Yeah. Right, and, you know, and the tax savings to get, the, you know, with these five cameras, you have to recognize, not that we're having police on every street corner, but from a legal aspect, if you had a police officer observing on every street corner, you wouldn't have any problem with that. But then let's think about the storage of this data over time and the collection and the mosaic that you get from the camera versus that you never could get from the two eyes of a police officer, even if you multiplied them and they took notes.
2: And also this data, are the flock cameras being produced in China? I'm always concerned about that because everything during the COVID pandemic that came over was made in China, made in China, made in China. And then we get a report about the Roombas, the vacuums that are following our kids around, our dogs.
1: Well, I haven't heard about this yet.
2: The Roombas were storing data, and they were going to the Communist Party in China. That's also a concern.
1: Gosh.
2: So it's nefarious.
0: All they saw is I have a dirty house. Like, I'm not.
2: but still, if you're having private conversations, Attorney General, if you are having a legal conversation that you don't want disclosed in your Roomba, is chasing your dog around.
1: So Roomba joins Alexa and everything else now.
2: That's exactly right. So there's those concerns.
1: Right, and they're real concerns. And so, you know, I am still digesting this, trying to figure out where that line is. And so is most of the legal community, right? This is a new frontier we're on now with this technology. And so we're right to do it. And so I could tell you it's been actively litigated. And just because I signed that amicus brief in that one case based on those facts and I stand behind that doesn't mean a blanket for flock cameras. I mean, our 16-year-old son, Ryan, sent me a quote from Benjamin Franklin, who a quote that we all know well. I was very proud of him.
0: Good boy.
1: He is, as a 16-year-old boy who just got a car, he is super PO'd about the town of Brownsburg and all the cameras that are around there. Super PO'd. And he's riding his electric bike around before that. And so he sent me the Benjamin Franklin quote, said, you know, those that would trade your liberty for security deserve neither. You know, so that's as true today as it was, truer even today than it was back then.
2: I want to go ahead, Jerry.
0: So we saw now where the Trump administration had revoked 174,000 of visas. A lot of those for people who committed crimes, people that overstayed, people that shouldn't have been here anyway.
1: Mm-hmm.
0: So, you know, being the crossroads of America, we like to think, oh, we're just in the Midwest. But the reality is we get people from all over the country that come through here. If you want to go to Miami, you're going to drive through Indiana, chances are. If you're going to go left to right, you're going to travel through Indiana. How do we ensure, and I know that you, your administration has done a good job of trying to keep the CDLs in line.
1: Yeah.
0: But we can't control what states like Illinois do, or states like New York, or states like California, even though those drivers are coming on our roads.
1: Right. Where the Trump administration's plans with their new regulations were going to help a little bit.
0: What is that new regulation?
1: Well, they're banning illegals having CDLs.
0: And so how would you even get a CDL if you're an illegal? I don't understand.
2: Loopholes.
1: Yeah.
0: Loopholes. I don't understand.
2: Big time loopholes.
0: I thought if you're illegal, you can't do anything.
1: California, just like California not checking for illegals voting. Why would you check for illegals driving a truck?
2: Yep.
1: All those things. So I just went to a trucking school up in Gary to see how they do it right. And, you know, they're doing a good job. And that was the model. I knew I was walking into the model. And there's ways, if you want to stop it, you can, is the point. If you don't want to stop it, you let it slide. You take the fee for the CDL, whatever other psychotic notions you have going on in your small brain about how you want to destroy this country, you do those things. And that's why, again, whether it's the flock cameras or even this issue, who you put in office, who your attorney general is, and some of these other, all these other positions is very important. Best way, if you don't like flock cameras, get in a town council.
2: Yep.
1: And just ban flock cameras. And then you have control over that, at least in your home community. That's what I told my 16-year-old. I said, okay, you're getting ready to run for office? He said, no, that's your job. And I said, no, that's your job as soon as you're 18.
0: Yeah, I'm a lot more happier to have an A.G. Rakita than an A.G. Ellison. I will tell you that much. No, Ellison has been a
1: high compliment. I mean,
0: the bar's very low there, right? Ellison is... For those of you who know, Ellison's the AG in Minnesota.
2: Minnesota.
0: Probably the bottom barrel of all AGs, in my opinion. So there was a major shift yesterday where Trump announced he's going to reclassify marijuana again from Schedule 1 to Schedule 3. I know that initially, maybe 4 years ago, 6 years ago, maybe first administration, we said, whatever, we're not going to rewrite anything. Whatever the federal law is, that's what we're going to do. Well, now that that's changing a little bit, is Indiana looking at changing? Because

0: Pat Sullivan here. Have you been dreaming about endless hot water, a lower gas bill, and extra space all summer long? Kids are back in school, and now's the time to get that tankless water heater installed. 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It's what dreams are made of.
1: We're weighing in on our lawmakers as the early adopter states start coming back. And so I don't know. I used to say, if you would have asked me at this microphone, I don't know, 2 years ago, I would have said, you know, it's a matter of when they're going to do it, when Indiana's going to do it, not if. And now I'm not so sure. So I know that doesn't help you with your question. And now we have the Trump administration going from Schedule 1 to Schedule 3 to try to, it's a way of decriminalizing it. Does it make it, it just makes it, it socializes it, really.
2: Right.
1: It makes it less of a thing, quote unquote. And I'm not there. For those of you who think I'm a MAGA sycophant and I'm with the president on everything, this is one of several issues where I disagree, and I led states in disagreeing with them. I said, and I did it as a parent, you know, and I know it's the parents' responsibility to raise our kids. It's not anyone else's, but damn, you don't have to make it that hard.
2: Yeah.
1: And whether it's social media, and you guys know where I am on social media and pornography and this marijuana, I'm trying to make it just not so hard for us to raise our kids in this crazy world.
2: Yep. Couldn't agree more. I want to thank you for taking the time to come.
1: I'm done already.
2: Do you want to stay for another one?
1: Yeah, let's stay for another one.
2: Let's do it. We'll be right back. The Attorney General sits in the hot seat.
1: Look at the face on my comms guy.
2: Welcome back. We'll be right back. It's 93 WIBC. It's Ryan Hedrick and Jerry Lopez.
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1: Welcome back to 93 WIBC. You're on with Ryan Hedrick, Jerry Lopez, and the Indiana State Attorney General, Todd Rokita, who was so gracious to bring me in two cigars.
2: Yes, sir.
1: Brian Alvey, I have a Cohiba right here for you, bud. We have them courtesy of the Attorney General. Thank you for continuing the conversation. Let's jump into this socialist, communist normalization that seems to be happening around the country, right? Like, here we have Jesse Brown. Everybody kind of giggled at that. My family's from Cuba. I don't think any part of that is funny.
2: No.
1: Okay? And then you have a Zohran Mamdani, and people go, huh? And I'm going, that's the mayor of New York City now. Yeah. And then they have the same primary issue we had, where the right had a bunch of new people come in and take out incumbents. In New York City, they had a whole bunch of Democrat Socialists of America take out Democratic candidates.
2: You know, when I got into politics, I remember crafting speeches and things, and so, you know, this is probably 15 years ago or so now. I know some of you think I've been in too long.
1: Not long enough, sir.
2: Thank you. Feels like yesterday. Anyway, yesterday when I was doing speeches, if I would have said, yesterday being 15 years ago, hey, that guy over there, my opponent, he's a socialist, I would have lost credibility, because it would have been so, like Ryan, when you and I first met, it would have been so ridiculous, a ridiculous thing to say.
3: Mm-hmm.
2: And but now they're saying it. Yeah. They're running candidates on a socialist flag.
1: Just straight up. We're socialists. They own it. They're owning it.
2: And, you know, it's scary. You know, I'm not laughing at it at all. It's not a joke. I just can't believe it. Where does it come from? I think it's coming from our schools, colleges and K-12 now. And, you know, maybe it's a reaction to MAGA. Maybe it's a reaction to conservatism. You know, we do seem to be in a pendulum kind of with our politics, and it's just getting wider and wider each time the pendulum swings. I don't know, but we can't have it, and I won't have it on my watch.
3: Attorney General, do you think that government programs are less threatening when they're framed around helping people? Because I think that's the problem. I think they frame their arguments around helping people.
2: They're excellent speakers.
3: Yes, they are. It's a good campaign. It's a good commercial campaign.
2: No, if I could give you a bunch of Twinkies, a choice of eating, you know, here's some Twinkies. They taste good, but it's going to kill you. Or broccoli. It tastes bad, but it's going to save your life.
1: Give me the Twinkies.
2: Yeah.
1: I got 40,000 McDonald's points.
2: And conservatism sells broccoli.
1: So I say this is what happens when the participation award group grows up. You've told them they're all winners. Yeah. You've given everybody awards, and now they're adults, and they want to work for nothing.
2: Right. Yeah. Problem with the generation now. Everyone wants something now.
1: Awesome. Hey, I want to thank you so much for sitting with us this morning. Thank you so much for the cigar.
2: If you see
1: a guy driving around smoking a Cohiba, that came from the Attorney General.
2: Right, and not the marijuana.
1: Not the marijuana. Ryan, hey, I had a blast with you today.
3: No doubt, Jerry. Thanks for having me, man.
1: Hey, Indianapolis, I hope you guys stay safe. Have a fantastic rest of your day. Now we hand the baton off to my guy, Tony Katz. Have a great day.
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27: More of the same the rest of the week. Cloudy skies today. Right now it's 70. The high might get to 83 this afternoon. Most of the state under a flood watch. In eastern Indiana, there are flash flood warnings. I'm Jarrett Lewis. Here's what's trending at 12 noon. Flooding the main concern today. Parts of Indiana saw 1 to 2 inches of rain Tuesday. The National Weather Service reported up to 4 inches of rain in Rush and Henry counties. Most of the state is under a flood watch. Eastern Indiana dealing with flash flood warnings. National Weather Service forecast in Indianapolis, Casey Fuson, says people in low-lying areas should take extra care of themselves.
23: Severe weather, just for a good portion of the country, just happens whenever it feels like happening. We sadly have a threat all year round. Even a few years ago, we had severe weather into December.
27: Flash flooding can develop quickly and water levels can change just as fast. Indiana is expected to see rain and storms throughout the rest of the week. Henry County seeing multiple schools have to close or go on delays today because of the severe weather and the damage that it caused. A few dozen schools between Rush, Randolph, and Delaware counties are closed or operating on a delay too. So are schools in Northwest Indiana. As for the outages, we're hovering around 298,000 people across the state who are without power. Most of those outages in Northwest southwest parts of the state. Counties like Lake, LaPorte, and Porter. In Marion County, about 3,500 people are still in the dark. As mentioned, several inches of rain pouring down in eastern Indiana, leading to a flood warning for Henry County today. Newcastle Mayor Greg York is advising his residents to not get out and drive unless it's completely necessary.
24: Please be patient. Drive slow, because there are flat areas that water standing 6 inches deep to a foot deep, and you're going to hydroplane.
27: He was with Fox 59, standing next to a road that was brand new and had collapsed. According to York, Newcastle got at least 3 inches. Thankfully, no injuries or deaths have been reported. Unfortunate news, though, in southern Indiana, a four-year-old boy is dead after a tree fell on a home in Jennings County. The Jennings County Sheriff's Office confirmed the four-year-old's death on Tuesday in Geneva Township. It happened during the severe storms. There were no tornado warnings in Jennings County, though several severe thunderstorm warnings were issued. A tree also fell on a home on the north side of Indianapolis Tuesday afternoon, splitting the home in two. No one was home at the time. There was another report of a tree falling onto a home in Hancock County. One person is dead after a home exploded in Portage during the severe storms. Here's Ryan Hedrick.
0: People who live in the Portage neighborhood say the explosion was so powerful, it felt like the house lifted off the ground. The blast sent debris flying and damaged nearby homes. One person who lives nearby says someone from the family was away at the time, possibly preventing an even worse outcome. Firefighters remained on the scene for much of Tuesday, working to determine what caused the explosion. Ryan Hedrick, 93 WIBC, Mobile News.
27: A Danville man is facing felony charges after police say loose dogs led them to a home filled with waste and garbage. Officers arrested 52-year-old James Wesley on Tuesday following a report of up to 12 dogs running free in the roadway. Five dogs were safely recovered and taken to animal control, but officers are still trying to locate several others that escaped through a hole in the house. Who from Trump's cabinet will be in Indy tomorrow, and a fiery pregame speech from the Fever head coach. That and more coming up on 93 WIBC.
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27: As Hoosier students are returning to the classroom this month, a new state law is strengthening protections for high schoolers in work-based learning programs. Jonette Cruz reports.
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2: 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Jonette Cruz, 93 WIBC Mobile News.
27: Indiana Senator Todd Young will be welcoming Kelly Loeffler, administrator of the U.S. Small Business Administration, to Indianapolis on Thursday. The events will focus on supporting Hoosier small businesses. The two will attend the Indiana State Fair. Prior to the Indiana Fever's game Tuesday night against New York, head coach Stephanie White addressed the criticism she's heard over her handling of the hard foul from Chicago's Dejanay Carrington on Sophie Cunningham during Sunday's road game. White had this to say to the media.
14: Grace will win, humility will win, and kindness will win. I stand by them. I will always stand by them. Everybody else can go to hell.
27: White claims she didn't get a good look at the play as it happened, adding that she fully supports her players. The Fever did win their game last night over the Liberty 106-92. Kelsey Mitchell led the team with 28 points. That's her 17th straight game scoring 20 or more. Caitlin Clark poured in 22 with 10 rebounds, giving her another double-double. She said there was no way they were losing that game and that the team was playing for Coach White.
16: I hated that our fans booed her before the game. That made me a little sick, to be honest. And you can disagree and this and that, and I get it. It's professional sports. People are going to boo, but like at the end of the day, that's our head coach, and we're going to ride for her.
27: The Fever improved to 21-12 on the season. They will play the Dallas Wings at home Friday night. And the Indianapolis Colts going through another joint practice with the Patriots in Foxborough today. Head coach Shane Steichen says going live against different players is good for the team.
17: Yeah, it was great. Obviously competitive. Obviously, they played in the Super Bowl, you know, last year, so it was good to get that competition. Like I said, a lot of back and forth. You know, ended it with the two-minute drive there at the end. One's got some reps, two's got some reps.
27: The two play in their first of three preseason games on Thursday. Anthony Richardson is set to start the game for the Colts, while Riley Leonard is expected to play most, if not all, of the second half. I'm Jarrett Lewis on The Level, on the go, and on WIBC.com. 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

0: I'm taking a look at these primaries. I'm taking a look at what happened in Wisconsin, and I am saying to myself, my gosh, can nobody get any polling right? Now, it wasn't true in all places. They certainly got polling right in, for example, Wisconsin. No, I'm sorry, Minnesota. But they absolutely got it wrong, horrifically, horrifically wrong in Wisconsin. So much so that we have to ask ourselves if we're going to believe anything they have to say. Tony Katz today, an absolute pleasure, guys. Glad that you are here live streaming as we do on the YouTubes and on Rumble. Just go to Tony Katz. Look for the channel Tony Katz today and make it happen on the Twitter X, Tony Katz, and Facebook, Tony Katz Radio. Now, some things weren't a surprise. Right, Peggy Flanagan winning the Senate primary for the Democrats in Minnesota over Angie Craig is not a surprise. They went with the lieutenant governor. She had name recognition. Of course, this is the one who says protect trans kids while wearing a T-shirt that has a knife on it, right? It says protect trans kids and it's got the knife on it because she's going to be really tough if you don't protect those trans kids. My gosh, if you don't let us mutilate children, I'm going to be so angry with you. Meanwhile, in Connecticut, they just stopped allowing that procedure to take place. They said no more mutilating children, which is, of course, the right response. And we should go a step further, that the doctors who engage in child mutilation should be questioned. No. This isn't a medical practice we find okay. Top surgery, bottom surgery, chemical castration, all of it has to go. Children are not adults. And we don't allow them to define themselves in this way or mutilate themselves this way. And anybody who wants to give children agency is out of their heads and is a danger to those children. Show me the person who wants to give a child agency, and I will show you the person who wants to abuse that child. I said it. I meant it. You can quote me. I'm cool with it. Peggy Flanagan wins that. But this is Minnesota. This is the land of the DFL. And with the DFL in Minnesota, being radically left is part of their charm. And when I say charm, I'm not referring to any kind of charm whatsoever. DFL, Democratic Farmer Labor, this is their party. They've always been more left. That's who they are. I mean, this is the place that elects Tim Walz. And if Tim Walz hadn't been basically thrown to the side by videos by Nick Shirley and reporting by City Journal and others, well, then he'd be running. But he knew it was going to be too much because, you know, he knew about the fraud and didn't tell nobody. Wait, is that just me? That's what I suspect. Innocent until proven guilty. Winky, winky. So she wins, and Amy Klobuchar is now the Democrats' nominee to be governor. Amy Klobuchar, who never found a stapler she didn't love, she's an odd bird. Something about her, I've always, like, I think I've met her once. I forget where we were, caucus, maybe we were in Iowa. And I thought she was mostly lovely. You know, I met Debbie Wasserman Schultz. I thought she was mostly lovely. Her politics are a sin against nature, but her, I thought she was lovely. Klobuchar, I always thought somewhere in her was the capacity to be normal, and she just never embraced that idea. That's Minnesota. Then you had South Carolina. South Carolina was interesting. South Carolina was interesting because this was the special. Right? This was about replacing the late Senator Lindsey Graham. So you take a look at the data and you take a look at the map, and the map is interesting. So you had Darlene Graham Nardone, who's the sister. You had Ralph Norman. You have Russell Fry. Ralph Norman, the congressman. We know that Darlene, she was picked to replace Lindsey Graham to finish out his term. Right? So she's the senator. But we also know that Lindsey Graham was on the ballot for re-election. So they're having a special election to determine who will be on the ballot for the re-election for November, right? The midterm. In this special election, Darlene Graham comes in first, but she only gets 32.7% of the vote. Ralph Norman comes in second with 24.6%. Russell Fry in third with 19.6%. Top two vote getters, Graham and Norman, they move on to a runoff on August 25th to determine who will be on the ballot November 3rd. That's not much time to run for office. They both at least can say that they have some name ID. Graham is a congressman. I'm sorry, Norman is a congressman. Graham as Graham. You take a look at the map and you see green, red, and kind of purple-blue. The green was Ralph Norman, the red is Darlene Graham, and the blue is Russell Fry. And it segments out to where they're located. Ralph Norman wins the north, Russell Fry wins the east, and Darlene Graham wins the rest. So Columbia and Charleston go for Graham. Now, the question before us is going to be, what happens to Russell Fry voters? 65,714 of them who absolutely could tip the scales in this election. What we know about them is that they definitely didn't vote for Darlene Graham. So does that mean that they are opposed to Darlene Graham? See this, I'm not a South Carolina expert, neither are you. This gets really interesting. A special election in 2 weeks. This, to me, is absolutely a bourbon and popcorn event. Just don't get yourself too wrapped up in it. Just watch it and see what happens. This is really interesting. I mean, the circumstance is odd. A senator dies. A sister is filling the term. The sister's running to replace him on the ballot and does not get the overwhelming support. And there is a spoiler section of the state at play. That's my own kind of curiosity. I'm very interested in what happens here. But the story, kids, the story is Wisconsin. The Wisconsin primary is the most surreal thing in the world. We're talking about the Democrats here. We already knew that Tom Tiffany was going to be the Republican, and he will go up against David Crowley. And you're like, excuse me, Tony, Mr. Katz, sir, you with the hair and the great stuff. Excuse me, that's supposed to be Francesca Hung, right? The crazed socialist, the one who wants to cancel Thanksgiving. She's supposed to be the winner here. Everybody knows that. The polls said so. That's right, the polls said so. You bet your sweet babippy the polls said so. Check out these numbers. This was the polling. This is from Real Clear Politics, realclearpolling.com. These were the numbers. If you take a look at the last five polls, not where it says current results, that's the win for Crowley. The last five has Francesca Hung, this commie weirdo freak show, up by double digits. Plus 11, plus 13, plus 20, plus 22, plus 18. Plus 22? Holy crap. That should be a blowout. That should be remarkable. She should have walked away with this with everything in her. Nope. David Crowley gets 315,235 votes. Francesca Hung gets 311,475 votes. 39.81% versus 39.33%. He wins by 0.5%. Ladies and gentlemen, I'm going to ask you a very specific question. The question goes as follows. How in the world am I supposed to in any way trust polling if they can say someone is leading by 22 points And then they lose by half a point. How do I do that? Can someone work me through that as I light my cigar here? How do you lead by 22 points and then lose by half a point? I put forth to you that that's impossible. That can't happen. Something has to be wrong. Now you say to me, Tony, it's possible for pollsters to make a mistake. I wholeheartedly agree. It is not an exact science, and it is possible for pollsters to make a mistake. 1,000% true. 10,000% true. Can I take a look for a moment at the race between Abdul El-Sayed and what's her name? Oh, the one who sounds like Marge Simpson. Oh, you know her. You know her. You know who I'm talking about. Everybody knows who I'm talking about. Oh, that's right. It's her.
1: A little bit of enthusiasm, a little bit of energy, and a little bit of sick it to them.
0: Haley Stevens. I forgot Haley Stevens, but we're never going to forget this.
1: A little bit of enthusiasm, a little bit of energy, and a little bit of sick it to them.
0: Good Lord, that's so good. If I take a look at the polling from that race, you know what I get? I get Abdul El-Sayed up by double digits. That's what I get. I get El-Sayed up by double digits. He was up, if my math is correct, 13 and a half points in the overall. He won by 1%. He won by 1%. He was up by 13.5. Now I have Francesca Hong up 22 points in some polls. If I average it all together, could we at least say she's up 15? Double digits, clear double digits, 15 points? Look at the dang numbers. She loses by half a point. How do you miss that greatly? This is my question. What the hell is going on? I don't believe it is possible to miss this greatly. I've been trying to figure out where the issue is. There could be an issue in methodology. For sure there could be an issue in methodology. But now there's an issue in Michigan, and now there's an issue in Wisconsin. Huh. Okay. Well, same polling outfits, they could have the same methodology issue. Absolutely. It could be that the pollsters, it could be that the pollsters, they're asking the wrong questions because they don't quite understand what this new voter is like. They don't understand this party. They don't understand how they act and interact. Could be that they're asking the wrong people. Methodology, wrong questions, asked to the wrong people. It's all possible. Or all of these outfits are putting their thumb on the scale to try and create a certain advantage. Now, that one is the most conspiratorial. That's a hard one for me to buy into. Although everything is possible. Hard one for me to buy into. I'm not saying it couldn't happen. I'm just saying it's a hard one for me to buy into. Seriously, I'm not there for that. What I can tell you guys is as we go forward into the midterms, I will not believe a single poll out of Michigan or Wisconsin, not a one. Won't believe it for a second. Absolutely not. They could talk to me about how well Abdul El-Sayed is doing in Michigan, and I will say, I'm sorry, they had him up by 13 and a half points, and he won by 1%. Nope, not buying it. Not buying it. And I don't think you should buy it either. Well, Tony, doesn't this fit into your theory that you should never believe any poll? My theory for years is never believe just one poll. Never look at one poll and say, well, that's fact. It's not fact. It's a snapshot in time that doesn't tell any story outside of it. It has zero bearing on reality. The fact that politicos and people desperate to fill column inches will talk about it ad nauseum on cable news and other places, well, that's because they have nothing else to say. They have nothing in their mind. They are empty vessels. But that's enough about Jim Acosta. Never believe just one poll. What these polls have shown me is that I can't trust anything. Some people want to argue that what happened in Wisconsin was actually a snow job. What happened there is that they knew that Francesca Hong was going to get ripped apart. So the Democratic Party did some finagling and some flubbing to make sure that she lost. Great conspiracy theory. Democrats going after Democrats to keep Democrats from getting the person they voted for. I mean, that's how we got Kamala Harris as a nominee. We've seen this before. The story here isn't even who won. You notice I'm not talking about David Crowley in Wisconsin at all in that race against Tom Tiffany. I'm talking about what they told us. None of it makes sense and none of it lines up. And that's the whole story. And we got to find out why. That's my plan. Keep it here. I'm Tony Katz, and this is Tony Katz Today.
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0: was a question the other day of where the heck has Marco Rubio been? And the answer is Marco Rubio is doing a podcast. No, he's not hosting a podcast. He was on Katie Miller's show, Tony Katz. Tony Katz today. Good to be with you. Katie Miller is a lovely person. She was doing work in the first Trump administration. I got to talk to her then at an event at the White House. She was beyond lovely. She is the wife of Stephen Miller. I think they were just dating at the time. Absolutely lovely person. When I learned that Katie Miller had dated Eric Swalwell back in the day, I was like, I don't even know how to process that. I learned that the other day. I was like, my gosh, who knew? So she does this podcast, and because of connections, she gets access to everybody. One of the people she gets access to is the Secretary of State, Marco Rubio, and his wife. And this is the conversation. Hold on a second. Let me make sure that you get the conversation. Listen.
1: I did, at one time, maybe 4 or 5 years ago, I tried this thing called keto. You've heard of it.
2: Yes, keto. Okay?
1: And you just eat all this protein. And so you go through this massive withdrawal from sugar and carbohydrates for the first 72 hours. It was a near psychotic event for me.
2: It's true.
1: If I did this in this job, I would be, Mr. President, we must bomb, Paraguay. And it's like, why? I don't know. I'm just really mad at having.
0: Okay. He's sitting next to his wife having this conversation about keto. You might look at that and say, whatever, I don't care. Every time there is another photo of Marco Rubio sitting there in the Oval and it gets AI manipulated to put him into some kind of costume or some kind of thing, like, oh, he's going to have to go run this country today. Oh, he's going to have to take on that job today. Everything like this builds him as a presidential candidate you can connect with in ways that J.D. Vance does not come close to. Now, you might disagree with me. You may want J.D. Vance over Marco Rubio. We get a degree of disagree about that. But when it comes to the presentation, the likability, the connection, he's off the charts. This is Tony Katz today.
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4: Moving forward, I'm Jenna Cruz for Moss Roofing. Here's what's trending at 12:30. President Trump's preferred Republican advances in South Carolina's special Senate primary. Fox's Jared Halpern.
5: Republican Senator Darlene Graham was the top vote getter in a special election to succeed her late brother, Senator Lindsey Graham. Darlene Graham was appointed to serve out the rest of his term and has since won the endorsement of President Trump for a full term.
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4: The Trump administration says Medicaid is no longer paying for gender-affirming care for transgender minors. Fox's Peter Ducey.
7: President Trump on Truth Social, he has announced, we are not going to pay for our innocent children to undergo these barbaric surgeries and practices, which result in unthinkable and irreversible harm to their young bodies.
4: And accused killer Luigi Mangione has a last-minute federal hearing coming up, triggering speculation about a plea deal. I'm Jeanette Cruz on the level, on the go, and on WYBC.com.
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0: I despise a flock camera as much as anybody. The flock cameras are a problem, and even if they're not flock and they belong to another company, all of this is a problem. Tony Katz today. So good to be with you guys. Live streaming, YouTube, Rumble. Come check it out. Look for Tony Katz today. And on Twitter, X, Tony Katz, Facebook, Tony Katz Radio. What's happening is that cities are saying we need to protect the people. Dun, dun, dun. And so they get these cameras from a company called Flock, F-L-O-C-K. And what these cameras do is you can go to flocksafety.com and learn about them. I own no part of this. And I would say right now to my financial people who I know are listening, if I am anywhere in a fund that is even close to owning anything owned by Flock, get me out of it right now. I don't care. Don't care. Not supporting this nonsense. The flock cameras connect communities, businesses, and public safety so incidents can be understood clearly and decisions can be made on facts. Flock cameras surveil your every movement in a city so the police can monitor you. Now, police will disagree with my assessment. I can appreciate that they may disagree. It doesn't change the fact that I'm right, and I will debate this with any police officer anywhere. Any sheriff, anywhere, any law enforcement, anywhere, any elected official, anywhere. This is about surveillance of the people. And government has no right to do that. The argument will come back that, Tony, you know, you are not guaranteed privacy in public spaces. I accept this. I absolutely agree with you. You are 10 bajillion percent correct. When you are in a public space, when you're walking down the street, you don't have any expectation of privacy. I agree. I don't have privacy from the public. That is not an invitation for the government to track my whereabouts. Track my car, track where I drive to, track where I walk into, track where I walk out of, track who I talk to. You want to track me, you get a warrant, kitten. I am not interested in what you're trying to get done. I'm interested in my ability to move about my city, my community, my town, my neighborhood, my state, my country, free of government surveillance. So it can be said clearly, I don't care if your job is made easier by the flock camera. Your problem is yours. You chose to be in law enforcement. It's not easy. I respect it. I don't respect it enough to give up my rights for it, though. Absolutely not. I won't give up a single right to make your job easier. I could right now without any hesitation, ladies and gentlemen, I could end all crime in America after 6 p.m. Monday through Sunday. I could end it by telling Americans they're not allowed to leave their house after 6 p.m. Monday through Sunday. 6 p.m. to 6 a.m., that's the curfew. You have to be inside your home. You're not even allowed to utilize the land of your home. You just got to be inside. And I could end crime after 6 p.m. I could end it. Easy as can be. It's an irrational thought, though. Irrational thought. The idea that you could be ordered inside your home. Police are out of their minds. And we have seen some videos like this. Wasn't it Minnesota where police, and they were well-armed, were going down the street where they, was this about COVID stuff? They're looking for stuff and people are on their porch and they're screaming, get in your house. And people are like, I don't have to get in my house. They shot beanbags at citizens. You think Derek Chauvin should be in jail? Throw all those guys in jail. Oh, zero respect for any of that. Government has no right to surveil me. None. Zero. The flock camera is about surveillance. And there's another one. Is it alone? Alon? A-L-O-N, I think it is. It's all the same stuff. They have no right to surveil you whatsoever. And you're hearing more and more about this, and people are more and more disgusted by it. The problem is some of them are taking things into their own hands. And they're doing things like cutting down the cameras. This has happened a couple places, most recently at Ball State University, which is in Muncie, Indiana. You had Ball State University police officers notified that a flock camera had been cut down. They found the camera lying on the ground, the solar panels shattered, power cables cut, and then they found the video of a white Chevy pulling up to the flock camera. Two men dressed in black exiting the truck walked up to the flock cameras with a reciprocating saw and cut down the camera's mounting pole. You can't do that. You can't do that. You can't get me to sit here and say I understand it. You know, I can't be the guy who says, oh, vandalism, that's the way. What you're supposed to do is vote everybody out. What you're supposed to do is not give them a moment's worth of rest. What you're supposed to do is every time they are in the public street, you're supposed to videotape them and post it. Make them feel the heat in all the ways that are legal and rational. Now, I must admit, I've never been a guy who likes the idea of the tracker. Do you know the trackers? They follow candidates everywhere. They follow politicos everywhere. This is their job. It's disturbing and it's ugly and it's gross. But if the city and the state are saying we have the right to surveil you, well, you're the elected official. You ever notice that the elected official thinks they can do anything, but if you want to discuss things with the elected official in a public setting, well, you have to use a certain set of decorum. You're not allowed to raise your voice. You're not allowed to say this. You're not allowed to do that. They've got rules aplenty. It's like the TSA. When the TSA, you're heading to the airport, you're there at the airport, and the TSA has signs. If you're rude, if you're abusive, if you're this, if you're that, well, then you're going to get arrested. And the TSA is screaming at you about whether your laptop's in or your laptop's out, and you have to do this, and you have to do that. No one's ever being polite or respectful, decent or kind. But they're letting you know right off the bat that you are just lucky to be there. And anytime they feel you're getting just a wee bit uppity, you're going to jail. You're certainly missing your flight. And they're going to wear five blue gloves at once. But you are going to get yourself a cavity search. And not the fun kind. Is there a fun kind? I leave that for others. This is a gross way for things to act, for people to act, for things to be. You can't engage in the vandalism. You can't get me to condone that stuff. But if these cities don't understand that the flock cameras are wrong, the whole concept is wrong, and people will send me an email. They'll send me a message. We were able to find the person who attacked my wife. We're able to find this person. We were able to find these people who are in the country illegally. Not at my expense. Not at my expense. Deport those who are in the country illegally. Look at the prosecutors who don't prosecute criminals and allow them on the street and vote them out of office or charge them. The people have to make aggressive demands, and I think they should make them loudly. I think there should be protests in the street. I think there should be protests in front of the city hall. I don't think these elected officials should get rest from the protests. Take down all the flock cameras. The elected officials are wrong. And someone's going to say to me, Tony, if you don't take an action, how will they know that they're wrong? Because in that conversation, you're four steps away from being Luigi Mangione. Don't ask me to be a part of that. Don't ask me to be a part of that. But for these elected officials, including my own mayor, who I like, by the way, defending flock cameras, you're out of your head. I don't elect people who defend flock cameras. You're going to have to go. This thing is not okay. I don't care if the police like it. It doesn't matter if they like it. It's inconsequential. And oddly enough, this is not the most maddening thing I came across yesterday that I wanted to bring to you today. The most maddening thing was this headline. This is an actual headline over at Newsmax about the Air Force secretary, the former Air Force secretary who lost their security clearance. Lost the security clearance because they leaked information about Air Force One, which is a whole story that's still going on. The former Air Force Secretary Frank Kendall now says he's going to sue the Trump administration after the Pentagon revoked his security clearance, saying that he learned about it through a decision on social media. And he's saying, I couldn't think of anything I'd ever said that was classified, and I have tried very hard not to say anything classified, and was quite sure I had not. Allow me. You are not owed a security clearance. I don't care how you served. I thank you for the service. You are not owed a security clearance. If the White House decides to pull it, if the Pentagon decides to pull it, that's the ball game. That's it. What are you going to sue for? You demand access to security clearance when you're not in the position? When asked about the plans, when asked about whether or not you were a target of criticism, he said, I'm going to sue them. That's what's next for me. That's insane, right? Now, I don't know much about Kendall's history. I don't recall him during the Biden administration. Nothing comes to mind for me. Other people could be like, oh, I know his history, and boom, boom, boom, boom, boom. Maybe true. But the overarching is, who said you're entitled to anything? Why do they act like they're entitled? That's the connective between these two stories. We're entitled to keep an eye on things for safety. You're entitled to classified information for your career? No, you're not. Not at all. Joe Biden shouldn't have access to classified information either, by the way. Sorry, I know we usually do that for former presidents, and sometimes you need them based on conversations they had, and you're still engaged in further investigations, negotiations, etc. But Joe Biden can't be trusted, so the answer is no. He's not aware of where he is, so the answer is no. Like, you have a right to the classified.

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0: So Josh Kushner and Bob Iger are going to purchase the Los Angeles Lakers. Tony Katz today. My, oh my, oh my. $12 billion. That is something else. They had been working on the idea of getting a team in Las Vegas, because now that gambling is so prolific, everyone's like, yeah, you can have a team in Vegas. It's fine. And so you've got the Raiders in Vegas. You've got the A's moving to Vegas. Might as well have some basketball as well. You've got UFC in Vegas. Vegas is going to make its play to look at Miami and say, watch how we work. Pretty impressive number, by the way, what this is here. And they do a lot of other stuff in other places in terms of ownership. But the big sports story right now is that there's something called the Patriot Games. And it's about youth in sports. And it was in Ohio. And Pat McAfee was invited to it. And President Trump was there. And so McAfee actually met President Trump on the tarmac while it's raining. And McAfee is wearing a T-shirt and a hat backwards. And there they are at the games together. They're sitting next to each other. And producer Landon is like, you know, people are, his whole feed is filled with people who are angry at Pat McAfee. What's wrong with everybody? Why would you be angry at Pat McAfee? He got invited to be at a thing. The president got invited to be at the thing. It's about kids and sports. And so they're sitting there. What a weird, nutty thing to be upset with. He didn't do anything wrong. There are times you can argue that you don't like something he says. There are times you can argue that he's gotten out over his skis. I think he would tell you that. I don't know the man personally. I've never met him. We're both in India. I've never met the guy. It's quite all right, by the way. But he's sitting next to the president, and I'm supposed to be, how dare you? These people really think that Pat McAfee should have just turned around and punched the president in the face. That's their argument. It is a weird argument to be that filled with hate. If I'm invited to an event for cigars and Barack Obama is there and they seat me next to him, I'm sitting next to Barack Obama. I don't think we're going to talk about anything politics, but we're going to talk cigars. I would talk cigars with Barack Obama right now. I don't think he's much of a cigar guy. But be angry at Pat McAfee is just silly. And you're right, chat room. You are right. The Trump derangement syndrome is out of control. It has become religion. Well, cult, really. This is Tony Katz today.
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15: A new twist in a high-profile case. I'm Lisa Brady, Fox News. Defense lawyers for Tyler Robinson, the man accused of killing Charlie Kirk, say he should not be eligible for the death penalty because the intended target was hit.
16: In a new filing, Robinson's lawyers argued the state has failed to establish probable cause that the shooter knowingly created a great risk of death to another other than Charlie Kirk and himself.
15: Fox's Claudia Cowan. Robinson has not entered a plea, and the judge has not yet ruled on sending the case to trial. A last-minute hearing is set in the federal case against the man accused of killing a healthcare executive in New York City.
17: A hearing in the federal case against Luigi Mangione is now scheduled for Friday after prosecutors and Mangione's attorneys filed a joint request for a conference with the judge overseeing the matter. Details about what the hearing is expected to address have not been made clear, but it follows Tuesday's final pretrial hearing in the New York State case against Mangione, which is set to go to trial September 8th.
15: Fox's Tanya J. Powers. Mangione has pleaded not guilty to state and federal counts in the shooting death of United Healthcare CEO Brian Thompson. Just getting word of a murder-suicide at a home daycare center in Minnesota. Police say a man killed his partner and their child and then himself. No other children were injured. A new tropical storm, Cristobal, is now churning out in the Atlantic.
18: It is not predicted to approach land and should weaken over the next couple of days. Cyclones at sea do present risks to transatlantic shipping. The National Hurricane Center is also keeping tabs on two other low-pressure systems farther south in the Atlantic, one of which has a high chance for tropical development over the next couple of days as it approaches the Lesser Antilles and the Caribbean.
15: Fox's Evan Brown. In the Pacific, forecasters say a potential tropical cyclone could strengthen before nearing the Hawaiian Islands by late Friday. 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
10: Right now, we are currently in a thunderstorm watch for central Indiana until 5 p.m. this evening. Downtown Indianapolis, it is raining 74 degrees. I'm Johnette Cruz. Here's what's trending at 102. A traffic incident or tragic incident in Jennings County happened on Tuesday. Jarrett Lewis has the latest.
11: A four-year-old child.

0: is dead after a tree fell on a house in Geneva Township during the severe weather. It happened at around 3:30 in the afternoon. The child was found either entrapped or injured when the 911 call was made, and unfortunately had already passed away by the time first responders arrived to the scene. Severe thunderstorm warnings were issued in Jennings and surrounding counties. The Jennings County Sheriff's Office is investigating. Sheriff Lewis, 93 WIBC Mobile News.
1: 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State Representative Michelle Davis says Senate Enroll Act 78 gives teachers control of their classrooms while allowing emergency exemptions.
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1: 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WIBC News Time is 103. 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
10: We're going to have another warm and muggy day with scattered showers and thunderstorms around. Strong to severe thunderstorms are possible once again. Highs will rise into the mid to upper 80s this afternoon. I am Fox 59 meteorologist Amber Hardwick for 93 WIBC.
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12: It's a press conference from the newly minted Attorney General, Todd Blanche. He is there with some of his people. Me, I'm Tony Katz. The show is Tony Katz today. Good to be here. Good to be with you. Let's take it to the Attorney General.
13: We are announcing the arrests and unsealing of an indictment out of the Southern District of New York, charging 11 individuals for allegedly overseeing an extensive, decade-long marriage fraud scheme involving more than 1,000 sham marriages between Chinese nationals and United States citizens. And
12: holy crap! Okay, guys, was not expecting this. Sham marriages. Did he say 1,000? Hold on a second. I'm going to just back that up a little bit. Did he say 1,000?
13: Marriage fraud scheme involving more than 1,000 sham marriages between Chinese nationals and United States citizens, and then the submission of fraudulent applications for green cards. This is one of the largest marriage fraud prosecutions in United States history. This scheme was not a quick fly-by-night operation, but rather a years-long multi-million dollar cottage industry to criminally assist people who would not or legally could not otherwise become citizens of the United States.
12: Right now, I'm willing to bet you any amount of money that you and I are actually having the same conversation in our heads. And that conversation is, well, of course people were doing this. We knew people were doing this. Of course people get married to get somebody a green card. We 1,000% knew this was happening. You have had this conversation over Thanksgiving dinner. You had it with your uncle. You've had it at work. You've had it with friends over beer. Absolutely, you knew this was happening. Yet somehow, when you hear it, you still say, what the hell? Because we think of it as a one-off. We think of it as somebody doing something illicit over there. We think of it as Ilhan Omar and her brother, which I believe happened. Organized? That's the part that really blows us away.
13: The men and women who facilitated this scheme were all naturalized citizens originally from China and one green card holder. Under President Trump's leadership, the Department of Justice is working alongside our partners at DHS to secure the border and protect American communities.
12: Let's go back over that, because that's the line. Let's make sure everybody heard it exactly the way the Attorney General Todd Blanche said it.
13: United States. The men and women who facilitated this scheme were all naturalized citizens originally from China and one green card holder. Under President Trump's leadership, the Department of Justice is working alongside our partners at DHS to secure the border and protect American communities.
12: The only answer I'm going to accept from Todd Blanche is to denaturalize those people and deport those people. And then I want to fine China $20 billion. Do me a favor, Producer Landon, will you look up what our debt is to China right now? Yeah, look that up. China must pay the price for doing this. Tell me more about how a birthright citizenship isn't an issue. Tell me more that this is, oh, you're just being a racist towards Chinese nationals. Kitten, when I see Chinese nationals, grown men, single men, able-bodied men trying to get into the United States, if you admit them into the United States, you are fakakta crazy. You are out of your mind nuts. You're deranged. You know, I'm saying you, and I apologize. They're deranged. They're deranged, and they can't be allowed power. By the way, the number is $653.9 billion. That's what we owe China. Did I say 20 billion? I'm sorry. I meant 200 billion. 30% off the top. That's what it costs you. It's paid. No. Don't care if you like it or you don't like it. It means absolutely nothing, China. You want to fight about it? I say we fight about it. Of course. You don't think that this constitutes invasion? Honey, Pookie, Boo Boo, Kitten, Shmoo. Chinese nationals cannot be allowed to be U.S. citizens. Nope. Now you say to me, Tony, you might be going a little bit overboard right there. We have to be able to prove hardships. Real hardships. Because there are plenty of Hong Kongers who got absolutely abused. Abused by the Chinese government. Remember when they were fighting for their freedom and we just let China put their boot on their neck and everybody in the NBA said, hey, when's our next game in China? Love that money. Right, LeBron? Of course it's an invasion. Of course it's an attack. Of course it's a threat, and we should deal with it accordingly. Back to the Attorney General Todd Blanche with this announcement, an arrest of a ring to coordinate and facilitate sham marriages so people could become citizens involving naturalized citizens from China, over 1,000 sham marriages. And I'd like to know, of those 1,000 sham marriages plus, how many of them applied for some kind of welfare or other benefit from the United States?
13: Something that was ignored during the last administration. Not only are we protecting our physical borders from unlawful crossings, but we are also preventing immigration fraud schemes that are just another way to skirt the immigration laws of the United States. As alleged, some of the charged defendants acted as facilitators who orchestrated the marriage fraud scheme, pairing foreign nationals seeking immigration status with United States citizens willing to participate and engage in a sham marriage. These facilitators employed attorneys, tax preparers, and marriage officiants. Some of the other charged defendants acted as recruiters by finding and recruiting United States citizens to participate in the scheme, and other defendants acted as officiants, officiating dozens of these alleged fake marriages. Now, the way that this scheme allegedly worked is the facilitators used social media and other forms of advertising to market fraudulent immigration services to foreign nationals, primarily from China, and Chinese nationals would pay these facilitators as much as $100,000 for assistance in obtaining a marriage, which then allowed them to apply for a green card. The facilitators also paid willing U.S. citizens as much as $30,000 to engage in the sham marriage with the foreign national. Now, often after these phony ceremonies, defendants would stage images of families at restaurants to create the appearance of a legitimate wedding, and some of the defendants also facilitated sham marriages overseas in China. After the marriages took place, the actual ceremony, the then married couples would visit a local office affiliated with the scheme, sign forms for submission to the U.S. Citizenship and Immigration Services, learn about the USCIS interview process to apply for a green card, and then execute prenuptial agreements, which, not surprisingly, given the allegation these were sham marriages, waived their rights to share in the other's estate upon death, child support, and other claims in marital property.
12: At this moment, I people ask me why I drink bourbon. This is ugly. This is ugly. I wasn't expecting him. He wasn't actually on the system today to give any presser, so this was a bit of a surprise. Over 1,000 sham marriages busted. The purpose to allow Chinese nationals to become citizens. Money paid over, in cases, $100,000. And Americans who are implicated may have gotten paid $30,000. All those people have to go to jail who are Americans, and all those naturalized citizens have to be denaturalized and deported today. And any lower court that wants to get involved, those activist judges need to be thrown off the bench. Innocent until proven guilty? Sure. Absolutely. When they're proven guilty, goodbye. And with all of this, Stephanie White, coach of the Indiana Fever, her presser is even crazier. I've got that story coming up. Keep it here. This is Tony Katz today.
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0: Stephanie White is the coach of the Indiana Fever. And she made a statement before the game that the Fever played against the New York Liberty that did not help her, did not help the Indiana Fever, did not help the WNBA. If anything, it made her look weak. It made the team look weak. And it made the WNBA look like they don't quite understand what the issue is. Tony Katz. Tony Katz today. And for the Jemele Hills and everybody else who wants to say that we don't have the right to talk about this, or we're just obsessing over this because of race, the WNBA has a choice to make. The WNBA can decide that they are in the business of being a league, or the WNBA can decide that they are in the business of being a welfare recipient. For years, the WNBA was a welfare recipient. The NBA wanted to create a league for women. The league never made any money. The league never got any traction. And yet, it still got funded. Now, living in Indiana might be different, our team, than other teams, because this is a basketball state. Right? The expression here is, in 49 other states, it's just basketball, but this is Indiana. They take it at a level I cannot describe to you. It's unbelievable. Right? It's in the same way this state views the month of May, because that's when the Indianapolis 500 happens. Now, every state has something that connects for the people who live there. It is a thing for them. Basketball, for sure. For sure. And so we did pay attention to the Indiana Fever. And we had great, Tamika Catchings was a great ambassador for the league and was a star of her time. And then Caitlin Clark came to town. Well, the rest is history, as you know. And more people paid attention. And that upset some people because this girl was getting attention and these weren't getting attention. And this was bigotry. And that's when the crazy fouls would start. Some things I think Caitlin Clark complained about that weren't worth complaining about. And some things she was absolutely right. And everybody saw it. But with Caitlin Clark came the opportunity to become a league that could be self-sufficient. They went from commercial flights to charter flights, private, better hotels. They were starting to play in real arenas. They moved games. And people were like, well, if you're going to put on a show, we want to see it. If it's going to be entertaining, we want to see it. My daughters now want to go? Absolutely, I'm taking them. Fantastic. And the WNBA has, on every level, shown that they were not up to the moment. Because it's not that they could control the criticism from without. It has nothing to do with the criticisms from without. They could not handle the criticisms from within. The players, the coaches, and the media. That clearly didn't want this for their little league. And so there's been a lot of talk, and with the Sophie Cunningham conversations about how girls' sports should be for girls. They don't like that either. And now going after Sophie Cunningham and the clothesline tackle, if you will, from Dejanay. Thank you. Dejanay Carrington. And people have been talking about this more. Well, this became a thing because it was a clothesline. By the way, Sophie Cunningham has done this before. She's tackled people on court before. She got thrown out of the game. Carrington got thrown out of the game, and then she immediately put white privilege. Good Lord. She's trying to backtrack that. A lot of criticism that brings us to the coach of the Indiana Fever, Stephanie White, who, when first asked about the foul against her player, Sophie Cunningham, was like, listen, these girls are going to play hard. And now she comes to have a presser where she is going after the detractors and claiming she never saw the play.
1: You know, this isn't necessarily for those people that are in this room. This is more for an online community that's trying to create narratives that simply don't exist. Trying to create a fabrication or distortion of who I am, of what I'm about. Our players' success, our players' health and wellness, our players' safety is always a top priority for me. One of the things I pride myself on is my relationships with players. For those who have anything to say about the play in the last game, I didn't see the play in real time. I went straight to a press conference. I thought the play got called right. Thankfully, Sophie's okay. Was it egregious? Absolutely. When you have a chance to watch that over and over and over on replay, you can see that. I didn't have that in real time. I take personally any suggestions that I don't 100% always have my players' back. I ride with them 10 toes down all the time. All the time. They know that. It's a shame that we can't have an opportunity to talk about what great basketball they're playing. Because they are f***ing playing. The reality is, with me, I will always lead with love. I will always lead with grace. I will always lead with humility. And I will always lead with integrity. Doesn't mean I'll always get it right. I'm also human. The hate, the fear-mongering, the divisiveness, the stuff that's trying to hijack our league will not win. It won't win. We are united. We are connected. We will not be divided. Every day these women put their ass on the line. Every day. When they go low, we go high. Love will win. Grace will win. Humility will win. And kindness will win. I stand by them. I will always stand by them. Everybody else can go to hell.
0: Oh. Okay. I'm going to start where I start. That was poorly done. That was poorly advised. She embarrassed herself. She embarrassed the Fever organization. She embarrassed the WNBA. If you allow your emotions to control you, there is nothing else that can happen. Now, it's possible that men see this differently than women. Looking at my chat room? Nope, we all see it the same way. But I want to break down a couple of things she said just to show how disconnected it is from reality. The online community has an issue? You mean the fan? You mean the people who want to show up and want to pay you? They want to give you their money. You're making it more and more difficult. Because you won't admit that they targeted Caitlin Clark, and you won't admit that there's a real racism within the WNBA, and you won't say the W stands for women. If you did not see the foul in real time, Coach White, why did you comment on it? I think that's a very legitimate criticism. Why'd you comment on it? Why not say, I didn't see it, I need to go back and watch it? You defended Carrington. You defended Desjardins. Shouldn't have. You should have admitted to that. You're going to lead with love, grace, humility, and integrity, and hate, fear, mongering, and divisiveness will not win. Tell that to the players in the WNBA. Tell that to the coaches in the WNBA. Tell that to the media in the WNBA, not me. Love will win, grace and kindness will win, and everybody else can go to hell. Well, if you wanted to take a big giant crap on your own message, Coach White, bravo. You did no favors here for yourself, for your team, or the league. And I think there should be a conversation about whether or not you have the temperament to be a coach. Because as a fan, you just told them to go to hell. I'm Tony Katz.
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3: Story they are now saying. I'm Jenna Cruz. Here's what's trending at 1:30. The defense for Charlie Kirk's accused killer Tyler Robinson seemingly shifting their strategy by arguing that Kirk was his only target.
4: But in a new filing, Robinson's lawyers argued the state has failed to establish probable cause that the shooter knowingly created a great risk of death to another other than Charlie Kirk and himself.
3: President Trump dismisses the potential of a third-term run. Fox's Jared Halpern.
5: Despite chance of four more years in Trump 2028 caps, President Trump says of a third term,
6: the law is very strong on that. I'd love to run, but the law is very strong.
5: The 22nd Amendment limits any president to two terms. It was ratified in 1951.
3: And indirect talks between the U.S. and Iran to reopen the Strait of Hormuz appear to be stalled. I'm Jeanette Cruz on the level, on the go, and on WIBC.com.
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12: 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That's why screening matters. A lung cancer screening can often find cancer before symptoms appear. The screening test is a type of x-ray called a low-dose CT scan. 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

things. Tony Katz. Tony Katz today. Guys, thank you for being here. Really do appreciate it. Tony Katz Today is the name of the show. Find everything I do at TonyKatz.com. I hope you'll head over there. I hope you will subscribe and be a part of what it is we're building. Can't thank you guys enough for showing up today. Three more things. So these are stories that should be front page news, but because of everything on the front page, doesn't make the front pages. Of course, we still have a war going with Iran. I'll get to updates coming up in a little bit. And we just heard from the Attorney General. That is Todd Blanche talking about charges that have come in a Chinese national marriage fraud scheme. I'm going to try to say this again. Chinese national marriage fraud scheme. Whew, that ain't easy. Over 1,000-plus sham marriages that the Department of Justice has identified where people spent $100,000 to be able to get a green card here in the United States, involving mainly Chinese nationals. This is massive. This has to change who we allow into the country. We have to start saying no. This plays in the conversation of what Senator Jim Banks discusses as invasion, as he wants to change the laws and better define what it is to be an invader, therefore to work within the Supreme Court decision on birthright citizenship. Everybody, when I talk about this, everyone says, Tony, the Supreme Court already ruled. If you're born in the United States, you're a United States citizen. Why don't you understand this? I understand what it is that Justice Kavanaugh said. The 14th Amendment, born in the United States and subject to the jurisdiction thereof, the court, I think, improperly ruled that to be born here is enough. But there was no conversation about whether or not Congress can, through legislation, make the determination of who is an invader, because the court did not make any changes to what we already know to be factual, that if someone is considered a threat invader, they cannot be a citizen. They do not fall into that category regarding being born in the United States. You can change this. People don't like hearing the word invader. 1,000-plus sham marriages. Is there anything else we have to discuss? Could we all just be rational for 5 minutes? It's all I ask. It's a simple request. Normal, normal, normal for 5 minutes. If we had normal in the United States for 5 minutes, people would actually not know what to do with themselves. They'd completely lose their minds. So while this is going on, and that all just got released today, Todd Blanche, I wasn't expecting the presser. All of a sudden, he comes to the microphone, and man, this... For cable news outside of MS Now, this is going to be the top story tonight. Oh, this is going to be, this is a big one. But there are other stories, and I absolutely want to get to them because they are a very, very big stories, but they just aren't going to make the front page. And we start with the Michigan, the University of Michigan. Did I mention I am not a fan of blue? It's the radicalness of the politics that can't be denied. Not a fan in any way, shape, or form. The University of Michigan is going to eliminate traditional letter grades for first semester freshmen beginning in the fall of 2027. It's going to address what is described as a growing mental health crisis among college students. So what's going to happen is that students in the university's College of Literature, Science, and the Arts will get pass or no credit on transcripts. That college enrolls about 4,000 students every year. It will help freshmen, quote, acclimate to the demands of college and allow intrinsic motivations to guide personally meaningful academic journeys. I'm not quite sure what that means. But after reading it, I need a shower.
acclimate to the demands of college and allow intrinsic motivations to guide personally meaningful academic journeys. Now, the grades will not be on transcripts. They will not be utilized in calculating grade point averages. But professors will still give the grades, and those will be used to determine scholarship eligibility, other academic awards. So the issue here, as we understand it, is that kids get to college, they are not prepared for the rigors, and they collapse because it's the first time in their life they've ever been told no. We have a problem, and the problem has to be fixed. And if we want to argue that the problem is lower education, well, that's absolutely correct. You see, I see the comments. Mike, I see your comment. Translation, the kids are weak. I am not actually saying no. I'll agree with you there. But I like to take a different approach and a different tact, which is the education system has failed to do its job. And that's why we need to break the teachers union in two and end public education as we know it. It does not create good students. It does not prepare students for the future. Now, we can argue as well that this is also a cultural problem where parents have failed to provide for their children. Part of what that issue is that we have parents in large measure, in large swaths, who are trying to be friends with their children. Your child is not your friend. You love your child, not your friend. You are mom or you are dad. You are not the friend, and you are never going to be their friend. You can have a great relationship with your kid. You can hang with your kid. As you get older, you can have a different relationship with your kid. But in those formative years, in those growth years, you're not their friend. The role is that of parent. It's a different role. And it is thankless at times. And it is tough often. It's absolutely rewarding. I have explained to my children more than once that I am not your friend, I am your father, and there is a difference, and I take it seriously, and I love doing it. Love doing it. I didn't know I was going to love doing it. But I do, because I take the responsibility seriously. It's a pleasure to have this opportunity. Your friend will tell you everything will be okay. I'm your father. Sometimes this crap won't be okay, and you're going to have to figure out how to handle that. You're going to have to get your emotions in check and deal with it. You have to be stronger than the moment. That's part of the deal. That is the deal. The schools are failing the kids. The parents are failing the kids because we don't push for the strength, which is why when Pete Hegseth, the Secretary of Defense, talks about lethality, talks about physical fitness, talks about the strength of mind one needs to be in the military, people are flocking to it because they want it. The standard is good. The standard is valuable. The standard is necessary. The standard is everything. We don't hold the kids to the standards that they are craving. We don't hold them to responsibility that they are craving. They want to prove that they are worthy because they are alive, because that is the human condition, and we don't give them the opportunity. It is parents and teachers and these unions and culture ripping it from them. And then they look for something. And then the state steps in and says, we've got this. You should be part of the revolution because look at all this system that failed you. You don't think that all connects? All connects. It's all right there. It's all played out right in front of you. All you have to do is be willing to put those pieces together, and it will set a course. It will show you what we have done wrong. It will show you a way to do it better. This, we could talk about the kids being weak and the kids being this, that, and the other. It is the parents. It is the teachers. It is the teachers' unions. It is the culture. It is what we have allowed to happen. What we have put upon
forced upon, abused our kids with, and it's what we have to undo. And when parents started undoing that, trying to undo that, seeing the insanity of COVID, seeing what was actually being taught, that Merrick Garland, the then Attorney General under Joe Biden, who actually maybe never was president, was a cabal, designated those parents as what? Domestic terrorists. To keep them. To try and stifle them and keep them from being the people who can make the changes. You have to break the teachers union too. You have to break these people in half. One of the other stories, headline stories, is that Samuel Alito has stated that he is sticking around. President Trump thrilled that Alito has said he's going to remain for another term. He's not going to retire. Now, I wonder if that means that Justice Alito sees that the opportunity for the Republicans to be victorious in the midterms is real. Because if the Senate is controlled by Democrats, President Trump's going to have a hard time replacing anybody on the court. If Todd Blanche cannot get a single Democrat to vote for him, when Todd Blanche is of no issue, zero issue, if you can vote for Merrick Garland, you could vote for Todd Blanche. I mean, it's just, Merrick Garland was a far worse choice, a far more political choice, a far more rabid choice than Todd Blanche. So I'm wondering if this is Alito signaling something here. Because President Trump said, great news for our country. Supreme Court Justice Samuel Alito has announced that he is staying on for another term. He is one of the greatest of all time. We are all lucky. We're definitely lucky. 1,000% lucky that he's sticking around. You're lucky that you haven't had your information taken from the net yet and utilized against you. But man, it's happening. These data brokers, this multi-billion dollar industry, and they get all of your information, not just your home address, not just your email address, but your medical conditions. 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

0: Chrysler. Are being recalled. Tony Katz today. This over seatbelts. This is the 2023 to...
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0: With pronunciations, it's not that I don't know how to speak. It's that I read and I'm not watching... videos and clips and everything else. And what happens is I sometimes mispronounce because I haven't heard it said before. I do feel bad about it. I have to now put it upon myself to make sure I check, double check, and recheck. So sometimes I mispronounce, and I apologize for that. I'm not trying to. So the recall is about a seatbelt defect that could increase the risk of injury in a crash. Approximately 1.6% of the vehicles have the defect. The rear outboard seatbelts may become twisted and fail to retract properly. So therefore, it's not going to hold you in. If there's an accident, the brakes get hit hard, and whoop, you go flying. So there's the recall there. I have a larger question for Chrysler and Stellantis, which is, how are they doing as a company? There were some years there, COVID years, et cetera, where they weren't building a vehicle that was working. They weren't building a vehicle that was connecting. They were just, the quality had gone down, then they got rid of the CEO. The CEO was actually like, well, the problem isn't me. The problem is with you at the dealerships. And the dealers were like, are you out of your skull? And then the next thing you know, the CEO was gone. And so I think there is this rebuild at play, but I've not really heard anything about them. I hear about moves from GM. Really interesting move for their supply chains, $4.5 billion. Moves from Ford as they're betting again on electric vehicles, but at a $30,000 price point. I don't hear about Stellantis. I don't hear about Chrysler. Huh. This is Tony Katz today.
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13: A cautious approach from the new Attorney General. I'm Lisa Brady, Fox News. Todd Blanche just taking a wide variety of questions from reporters, including about the contempt referral from a Senate panel over Dr. Anthony Fauci invoking his right to remain silent in a recent COVID-related hearing, even though he was preemptively pardoned by President Biden.
14: When the Department of Justice receives a referral from Congress, there's a process. There's a process of how we take it in and how we investigate it.
13: Blanche says any update on a potential Fauci contempt case would be when a decision is made, adding he does not expect that anytime soon. The comments from Blanche coming during a news conference to announce 11 people indicted in connection with more than 1,000 sham marriages across the country since 2016, many involving Chinese citizens and more under investigation. Police in Minnesota say it appears a man killed his partner, their child, and then himself at a home daycare they own.
15: Multiple police agencies on scene of the Brown Bear Home Daycare in Hopkins in the suburban Twin Cities following what we're told was a domestic incident.
16: Upon arrival, officers located a deceased male, female, and juvenile victim.
15: Hopkins Police Chief Brent Johnson.
16: There were other children present within the daycare, and we were able to get them out of the daycare and reunify them with their parents.
15: We're told none of the daycare children were injured, that all of the deceased lived in the home and were related.
13: Fox's Jeff Manasso. Police say another parent witnessed the attack while dropping off a child and called police. The man accused of killing Charlie Kirk has not entered a plea, but his defense lawyers now say the intended target was hit during the shooting and that others were not endangered as part of their argument in a new filing that Tyler Robinson should not be eligible for the death penalty if convicted. 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
17: We are currently watching the weather, and right now a severe thunderstorm is in effect until 2:15 this afternoon. Heavy rain and downpour and thunder downtown in Indianapolis here. Right now it is currently 2:02. The WNBA has been in the spotlight a lot lately, and mostly not for basketball. Indiana Attorney General said the league is on the verge of going broke because they've gone woke.
18: People are so scared, and they got to be politically correct in this corporate world and this and that. And that's what all the WNBA is. It's a bunch of woke, politically correct people. And so now you're getting the result of that.
17: Rokita was a guest on WIBC Wednesday morning. He applauded Fever player Sophie Cunningham for speaking out against biological boys playing in girls' sports. As Hoosier students return to the classroom, a new state law is strengthening protections for high schoolers in work-based learning programs. 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
17: 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WIBC News Time is 2:03. We are back in 2 minutes with another look at weather.
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17: Now here's the forecast from the American Standard Cooling Weather Center.
25: Tonight there is a lingering storm chance with a low near 70 degrees. And for tomorrow, mostly cloudy skies with additional rain and storm chances. Highs are going to rise into the upper 80s. I am Fox 59 meteorologist Amber Hardwick for 93 WIBC.
17: And just remember, there is still a severe thunderstorm warning until 2:15 this afternoon. I'm Jeanette Cruz on the level, on the go, and on WIBC.com.
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26: The update with Iran is that we're still at war of some kind. I mean, that's really all there is to say. Tony Katz today. Good to be here. Good to be with you, President Trump. He doesn't seem concerned, doesn't seem worried, doesn't seem to have a care in the world about it, and still wants to push the idea that, of course, we control the Strait of Hormuz, and prices are dropping fast.
27: The country's doing well. The stock market's fantastic. Record. We have 79 records so far in a short period of time. More people are working right now in the United States than ever before, and prices are dropping fast. Iran is going fine, going just absolutely fine. We totally control the Strait of Hormuz. We have control over it. Nobody else, only us. Our Navy is unbelievable, and things are going great for our country.
26: I don't know how I'm supposed to respond to that, sir. I don't know how I'm supposed to respond when we're still over $80 a barrel on oil, and it went up. Down a little bit from yesterday, I like that, but still above the 75 number, which I'm supposed to believe is some kind of really important number to cost And then you have the Wall Street Journal story about Iran and the survival economy. This goes to something we discussed yesterday. I believe in total honesty, and I believe in approaching everything with that, regardless of who gets upset. I believe that everything with Iran is winnable. You just have to be willing to do it. The conversation with Leland Vitter of News Nation yesterday was about whether or not there's the will, and his argument was, Iran has the will and we don't. I don't believe that part to be true. I understand that that's what it looks like right now, but I've spent a lot of time thinking about that and going over that conversation. Am I to believe that President Trump doesn't have the will to end the Islamic regime? I believe that it is not his first choice. His first choice is to get the win. We've talked about this a million times. A million times. That for Trump, the first rule of Trumpism is Trump wins. The second rule of Trumpism is that a deal can always be made as long as it adheres to the first rule of Trumpism. That is true. And he can declare victory anytime, and he could say, okay, they're not having a nuclear weapon, and control of the Strait is done. We won. We're done. He could do that anytime he wants. He always leaves himself that opportunity. Always, always, always, always, always leaves himself that opportunity. But the question before us is, if he doesn't get those things with clarity, then he's got a legacy issue. This was my argument, that if you have the Iranians enriching uranium at all, one centrifuge spins, legacy shattered. That's reality. That's the harsh reality, and certainly that had to be known going into all of this. And I'll say it again, I support ending the regime. I support ending these terrorists so we don't have to put up with these terrorists anymore. I absolutely support ending them. The president was okay with the idea of behavior change. I think this was a mistake, an incredible mistake on his part. You had to know that if you're going to do the thing, you have to do the thing in totality. But there was this story, as I was talking about, from the Wall Street Journal about the survival economy. And I said, this falls into the conversation we had yesterday, and I am not somebody who buys into this. Iran is defying U.S. pressure by becoming a survival economy. Who in Iran is becoming the survival economy? That's the question before us. Tehran's leaders focus on subsistence in bid to outlast sanctions and a naval blockade. So the people aren't in on this. The people aren't down for this. The IRGC is saying that we're okay living on rice and water. We are absolutely going to outlast because you can't handle high gas prices. That's now, so we have the argument here. We have what it is. And we can keep, this is Iran speaking, the Iranian regime, we can keep throwing bombs and drones at U.S. bases, and we can kill a soldier here and kill a soldier there, and you guys can't take it. Well, this would tell me, certainly, that you don't stop the bombings. And certainly, as we've discussed, the deal has to be made with the other nations in the Gulf, and they're going to have to be the ones who go in. Or you're going to have to arm the Kurds. There are a lot of options. The question is, will they be taken? But the idea that Iran is this defiant power, the problem with this story, it's the same story with the people who utilize the term for forever wars. It doesn't mean anything. That's what they're doing today after what we already did to them. What if what we did to them, we keep doing to them? Exactly how long does their survival economy last? How long does it last? And the answer is, can't be very long. This is an admission of their issues. Rationing scarce goods, limiting access to foreign currency, slashing investment, putting the burden onto households, preserving imports, trying to keep safe machinery of the state. Rising poverty, you get dysfunction, but it allows them to stall the talks with the United States. I would look at that as opportunity. And I would look at that and say, this means that there's an opportunity for further and further unrest amongst the Iranian people to happen to allow them to further and further rise up against the regime. Now, the regime are a bunch of murderers. They've murdered 60, 70,000 people. To be clear, the Iranian regime, have murdered more of their citizens than Hamas fighting terrorist lowlifes were killed by the Israelis. Yet somehow Israel is the group guilty of genocide? Stop it right there. We could just end that whole conversation, as that conversation has well been ended. It's said, it's noise, it's pablum, said in a regurgitated Pavlovian response by nonsense merchants. Of course everybody knows this. And of course everybody knows that Hamas is a terrorist organization that started this fight, and that the quote-unquote Palestinian people, in the main, supported Hamas and didn't do anything to help free those hostages. Hostages held, and people knew where they were, and no one did a thing. They were fine with it. They were good with it. Let's not think that we're dealing with the poor, downtrodden people there. These are people abused by Hamas. These are people who abused the Israelis, these Jews, and Americans and others, by the way. And they were thrilled to do it. No one wants to discuss this reality, but it is indeed a reality. It is the factual situation on the ground. Iran has murdered more people. No one calls them genocidal. It seems pretty genocidal to anybody who has a brain and who is thinking. If you want the people to rise up, you have to give them the skill set by which to rise up, which means you have to arm them one way or another. Now, how do you arm the people? Well, this is the conversation about the Kurds. And how do you arm the Kurds, which is this ethnic group that comes from the region? There's a tremendous, tremendous population. And you can do that, and they will do the work. They've stated through reporting that they will do the work. And if they will do the work, why aren't we doing it? Well, one of the reasons we're not doing it is because this was a plan from the Israelis. And it was J.D. Vance who got wind of it and said, let's not do this. Hey, let's leak this. Let's not get this out there. Let's not do this thing. And that was the end of that. A mistake, in my view. A massive mistake, in my view. Now, one could have argued that, hey, maybe this plan isn't the best plan. That's at least a conversation amongst military experts, people in the know, people who have an idea. Okay, if you do this, here's the reaction to this, and here's how this group is going to respond. Here's how this other group is going to do things. Right, you could have all of that. But to say, hey, let me leak this so nothing happens whatsoever and eliminate the possibility, I think that's an absolutely massive mistake. A serious, serious error, but it goes along with J.D. Vance's view of this, and J.D. Vance's view of this is not a good view. You either end the regime, or we stay in this place. President Trump seems okay to stay in this place, where the blockade is there. You keep saying that the Strait is in our control, but nothing shows that it's in our control. And you wait them out, the siege mentality. I don't think you have a siege mentality without continued bombings. I think that's a big mistake. I think you have to make things uncomfortable for the IRGC. And the way you make things uncomfortable for the IRGC is they have to die. There's ways to do that. You could do it from the air, but I think you're going to need people. You're going to need people on the ground. I want to hear more from the president about the pressure put on these Gulf nations. And you'll note, you still haven't seen any movement from the Israelis. Absolutely nothing. Still on the sidelines. The only thing you've heard from the Israelis recently is that they looked at the deal regarding Hamas surrender, and they're like, nah, that's not going to work. We're not pulling a single troop out of Gaza until every Hamas fighter has surrendered, and we have every single weapon. Well, I don't know how you're going to prove that, so there we are there. I mean, I like this idea of the Board of Peace, although I think it's a terrible name, and I like the idea of other nations investing in Gaza, therefore having some skin in the game. I like all of that. The whole rethink of the Middle East, I like. But that rethink is coming from the president, and it has had levels of success. Why isn't that rethink coming from the other Middle East nations, saying if Iran's gone, our life is easier. If this regime is gone, our life is better. What are we doing? What are we waiting for? They've never been this weak. Let's go to work. Tony, they're weak, but they're still able to do this, this, this, this, and this. Yes. And imagine what happens if they could have a nuclear weapon. So I'm glad we took out those facilities. I am. Tony, they were never close to a nuclear weapon. It was all a lie. I don't believe any of that. Like, I don't believe that the U.S. was forced into this, manipulated by Israel. I don't believe in any of that either. Not for a second do I buy into any of that. The threat is the threat, and they've always shown themselves to be the threat. And they're still showing themselves to be the threat. So I don't know why anybody would think that somehow you had to be drawn into something when it was clear and obvious. But there's a reason that Israel right now is on the sidelines. There's a reason they're being kept on the sidelines. That much is crystal, crystal, crystal clear. And I don't know why at this moment they aren't being unleashed to do more of what they can do, which is this precision attack, precision fighting, and maybe further crack the IRGC, which would create opportunities for us. Maybe that's coming. But the idea of Iran is able to wait us out because they are in a survival economy, that's now. When the water runs out, when the beans run out, you know what I mean? There comes a moment where this becomes more and more untenable for the people. And they are something you have to contend with. Now the world's going to watch these people get murdered by the Iranian regime. Well, so far they have. The world's done absolutely nothing. How long does that last? Oh, yeah, this is a high-stakes game. No question. This is a serious high-stakes game. If we're going to go the siege route, I don't have a choice. That's the update. We go the siege route. Does Iran have the desire to wait us out? Absolutely. Right now, do they have will? Absolutely. Do we? I would hope so. And do I think that President Trump has wholly given up on this? I actually don't. Maybe you can call it naivete. Maybe you can call it hope. It's just, I think he's trying different tactics in all the ways he tries different things. And if it's come to a place of wait him out, he's going to try to wait him out. Especially if he doesn't think it hurts him too bad. Just stop saying that the strait is open and we have control. If we had control, oil would be below $80 a barrel. We don't yet. So get it or stop saying it. That is it, at the very least, would make us all happy because we're tired of hearing the nonsense about this. Keep it here. I'm Tony Katz. Find everything at TonyKatz.com. 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

0: They've got $12.5 billion, a little less than a year ago, about 10 months ago, and we have been working overtime to deliver for the American people. So thus far, we have changed out 60% of the copper to fiber. Once we get done switching over to fiber, we're then going to have to take our network from analog to digital. Don't laugh at us. Most companies have done this years ago. We are about to do that here at the FAA.
1: Yeah, it's embarrassing. This modernization that's only happening now at our airports. But it's like the cobbler's kids, you know. Everybody has shoes and the cobbler's kids doesn't because the cobbler's too busy making shoes for the other people. It's kind of that. It's kind of, you know, just a whole bunch of ignorance until now. Tony Katz today. A pleasure to be here. Guys, thanks to you for being here. If I could talk, I'd be a great radio host. This is the Secretary of Transportation, Sean Duffy, saying we're modernizing. We're getting things on track. We're working on getting things done. This was the press conference yesterday.
0: We have installed 96 surface awareness systems like the one we are going to deploy today here at Newark. We have deployed 9 new radar systems, 363 analog radios that we use between air traffic controllers and our pilots and airplanes. That's going from analog to digital. 19 towers have been converted to electronic flight strips. We have 151 new voice switch systems across America.
1: They are making moves. I'm thrilled to see it. And I'm a fan of Sean Duffy's. I think he has been outrageously impressive. You go back to his first day on the job. He gets sworn in. And then that evening, you have the regional American Airlines jet hitting the helicopter outside of D.C. On approach into Reagan National. Helicopter shouldn't have been there. A pilot error, as at least was reported. Horrifying. People dead. Awful, awful, terrible. And there he was, less than a day on the job, doing this. And he has been on top of it and professional ever since. And it is not glamorous. It's not Secretary of State, Secretary of Defense, Secretary of the Treasury. It's not glamorous. It's just getting done day by day. This isn't Pete Buttigieg's Department of Transportation where there's talk of choo-choo trains. And look at me, I'm riding my bike to work after the SUV drops me off 2 blocks from the office. That happened. You saw it and I... Oh yeah, if you didn't know, that actually was a thing. That happened. No, work's getting done. The systems are getting upgraded. This is good. This is, I can't even believe I'm saying this regarding government, but efficient. I'm thrilled by what I'm seeing, and I'm thrilled to have somebody who is focused on not pretending to breastfeed, but is focused on the job. These things matter. And they are indeed unglamorous, but they do require our time. You know, I am a believer that we should end the income tax. Oh, I wholeheartedly believe that the income tax is a sin. The idea that government has any connection to my labor, has any right to my labor, is nonsense. I also argue that no good has ever come from the income tax. I feel differently on a state level, although when it comes to income taxes, I'm always the same. But states can do things that I believe the federal government should not be allowed to do. We should absolutely get rid of the income tax. That is different than whether or not I believe they can collect taxes. It's different than whether or not I believe that there is a price to pay for the liberty society and keeping these things going and flowing and working. Now, we can argue that's not the role of government. That's actually the role of the airport itself. Well, we could discuss an idea of standards. We can discuss that we may not want big government, but we can at least agree on Article 1, Section 8. We can agree on some basic skills things. And if this is going to be one of the basic things we agree on, I don't mind it being funded. What I want is professionalism. I want to focus on making sure the dollar is not misspent or mismanaged. And I want results. To that end, I like seeing this. Sean Duffy is getting results, and this is good. This is very, very, very good. I want to see more of it. I'm not 100% sure in what other capacity we're going to see it with Department of Transportation. There could be some things, but this is what we want to see across the board. If we're going to spend our money, we want success. We want to see rational people, professional people doing a professional job and getting it done quickly and clearly. Good on Sean Duffy. This is Tony Katz today.
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3: A small community in shock. I'm Jeanette Cruz. Here's what's trending at 2:30. Three people are dead after a shooting at a home daycare in Hopkins, Minnesota. Speaking of reporters, Hopkins Mayor Patrick Hanlon described the impact of the incident and what it had on the community.
4: This community is reeling. It's a small community. We're only 20,000 people, but we operate as a small community and everyone knows each other. 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
3: People in Pennsylvania are voicing their concerns about a crime deterrent they say could invade their privacy. Here's Fox's Grinnell Scott.
5: Many Pennsylvanians say they're worried about the use of flock cameras over intersections that snap photos of license plates. People in the state say they're concerned that beyond enforcement, those cameras may be used with AI technology for surveillance.
3: And the current Ebola outbreak is now said to be on track to become the deadliest in history. I'm Jeanette Cruz on the level, on the go, and on WIBC.com.
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0: So the numbers come in on the Consumer Price Index, an inflation conversation, and they're up 0.1. 0.1. Huh. That ain't bad at all. The annual rate's 3.4. Well, that's not great, but it's not going up. If inflation's not going up, it's going to tell the Federal Reserve don't do any rate hikes because they want to, because inflation is still too high. But the measure doesn't make any sense when you get rid of food and energy. Volatile energy, and it goes up to 0.2? I don't understand what's happening here. Tony Katz today, good to be with you. Dr. Matt Will, economist at the University of Indianapolis, is here to make it all make sense. This is peculiar, right? Because there's a lot of conversation about that the Fed was going to raise rates in September. You have two Federal Reserve governors who wanted to do that because the inflation is still too high. Tariffs are causing that. Tariffs did not create an explosion of inflation. It's just keeping it higher than we want it to be. But you also have this madness of oil prices because of what's going on in Iran. That's having an effect. Yet somehow, if I take energy out, the measure of inflation goes up, and that doesn't make any sense at all. So let's start where we start, Dr. Matt Will. What does this report say to you?
1: Well, first of all, you got to remember that this is not a report that the Fed is going to use to make decisions, but it does give Kevin Warsh cover. And we spoke about that just a few days ago. Kevin now has more time. This is a good enough report that it's going to give him some breathing room again to not have to make a decision to increase rates to control inflation, because this isn't the measure that they use to make their decisions. But here's the good news. So the report, 0.1 for the month. That's now a trend. Last month, it was down 0.4. Down. So we now have a two-month decent trend in the CPI, which is what you and I pay when we go to the grocery store. Core, you mentioned it, 0.2. 0.2, that's 2.4 annualized. That's still too high, but the rest of the report gives him cover. In fact, when you dig down into the details, almost every category is in good shape. The only two that are not are airline tickets, which are 2.2% for the month, and healthcare, which is 0.6. The healthcare is persistent. We continue to see an increase in healthcare inflation. That is the big red flag in this report, if there is one. The airlines, I'm not worried about. That's a blip because they have contracted inventory during the whole situation with Iran. They're going to expand their inventory once things stabilize. It's a good report. It's not a decision report, but the bottom line for me is it gives Kevin Warsh more time to make the right decisions so he should be happy. And quite honestly, we should be happy because he'll probably end up doing the right thing on inflation.
0: Now, you said trend. Now, let me go through a couple numbers with you. If I take a look at all items from May, June, and July, all items was 0.5, negative 0.4, and last month, 0.1 that we're discussing. If I take out food and energy, it goes 0.2, 0.0, and then 0.2, what we just saw in the month of July. What the hell kind of trend is that?
1: Well, okay. It's not a uniform trend, but they're all low. When you look at the core, which you did, and those numbers you just listed, those are consistently low. Now, I know I'm saying low. You and I don't agree. 2.4% inflation is not low, but it's lower than it was, and it's low enough that it's going to allow him to not have to take inflation reactions quickly. And again, I've told you before, and I'll say it again, I don't think the way you fight inflation right now is by increasing the Fed funds rate. I think the Fed funds rate is stable. It should stay stable. I like where it's at. The way that he wants to fight it and the way I also want to fight it is to begin to sell assets off the balance sheet.
0: Talking to Dr. Matt Will, economist at the University of Indianapolis. We'll save that conversation for another day. Annual inflation rate at 3.4%. We look at this, the market looks at this and says, we don't care?
1: Well, okay. Again, the market's looking at it like I do. That 3.4% is a government number that's 12 months old. They're not looking 12 months old. The market is looking at this month and last month. And both of these months, if you look at the headline number, negative 0.4 and 0.1, the market likes it. So immediately when this report was released, four things happened. We saw that the NASDAQ went up. We saw that the Dow went up. we saw that interest rates went down in both the 10-year and the 2-year. So we saw a decrease in rates. We saw an increase in the stock market. The market likes this report because they see the same thing I see. Kevin Warsh gets breathing room, and that's what they want him to have.
0: All right, you're going to drag me into this conversation because your argument, sir, is that the removing of things from the balance sheet is the golden goose. Once that starts happening, everybody does better. The tariffs won't matter. Oil prices won't matter. Your pain in the ass brother-in-law won't matter. Nothing matters if we take things off the balance sheet. First, describe what it means to take things off the balance sheet, what it is Kevin Warsh, the new chair of the Federal Reserve, believes in, and then is it indeed the panacea we've all been hoping for?
1: Well, I'm going to answer your second question first. It's not the panacea, but it's one of the pieces. Tariffs are the other piece, and that is a big, big problem. And I will refer people to an article that you sent me about, you know, Mr. Wonderful, Kevin O'Leary, talking about how bad the tariffs are and how the AI is covering up the damage done by those. So, no, it's not the panacea. But the way it works is very simple. The Fed, and anybody should look this up, just go to Google and look up Fed balance sheet and look at the image. Look up images. You'll see this massive balance sheet that they have. They own all these assets, mortgages, treasury bills. They need to sell those. They've been buying them to juice the economy. That was wrong. They need to sell them because here's what happens. They sell a bond because the government owns it. They sell a mortgage because the government owns it. As soon as they sell those, they receive cash. And that cash is removed from the economy. That is the key. When they remove the cash from the economy, inflation goes down. They need to sell these assets. They need to take cash out of the economy. Kevin Warsh knows that's the way to do it, not by increasing interest rates. That is not the right solution. Interest rates are now in a very good equilibrium location. Now they need to sell assets and pull that cash out of the economy. But there are other parts, like we mentioned, like tariffs, like federal government deficits.
0: Talking to Dr. Matt Will, economist at the University of Indianapolis. Let me throw a curve your way. I wanted to talk to you about the report, but in the world of AI, as you know, what I had sent you regarding Kevin O'Leary is that Kevin O'Leary's point is that we're spending so much money investing in AI. It is buoying the economy. And if it wasn't for that, the tariffs would knock the snot out of this economy and break it in two. And I sent that to you, and your response to me was where I was at. He clearly listens to our conversations. He's listening to this show every single day. We've been having this conversation for over a year now in different ways. But on the AI tip, Brad Lightkamp, who was the chief operating officer for OpenAI, has left the company. He's going to start something new. The question before us is this a sign of something bad that at the one of the bigger AI groups that you're starting to see, it's not just him, you're seeing people head for the exits?
1: Wait. Are they heading for the exits or are they heading for new opportunities? I mean, think about it. If you were a big shot in one of these companies, you've got your stock options, you've got your pay that you've made over the years, you cashed in. But wait, we're at the beginning of this boom, and I believe we're at the beginning of this boom. Wouldn't you go off and be, you know, the next Steve Jobs, the next Bill Gates? Wouldn't you want to start your own? I really believe that these people know there's a golden goose out there, and they're going to go get their own.
0: When you say get their own, that is to believe that there's more investment to come. We're already into the, we're over $1 trillion in the investments, and you're telling me that there's more to come. Now, I'm not a believer that the pie is finite, right? I'm not a player in that. But even I have to ask the question, exactly how much more investment can there possibly be?
1: Okay. I don't have the number in front of me at my fingertips, but just go look at what Meta did last 2 weeks. They announced massive bond issues for the purposes of getting so much cash they could dump into data centers and AI development. Apple which is way behind the curve on this. They aren't even in the game yet. Wait till they get into the AI game. Apple has a history. I'm not a fan of Apple's R&D since Steve Jobs passed, but I got to tell you, they're nothing to be sneezed at. This company knows what they're doing. This, people are going to look back and think, oh, you're kidding me. I should have gotten into the AI early. Yeah. It's not too late to get in on AI. This thing is just beginning to take off. I mean, I could give you stories this week of people, entrepreneurs I've had conversations with who are saying it's revolutionizing their business across the world.
0: Great. It's revolutionizing their business across the world, and there are going to be plenty of places that there's pushback on. Like, you know what? We tried this AI crap, and it doesn't work. We tried this AI stuff. You know what? We actually need people again. These things ebb and flow. My question was to the idea of, is there a moment where markets say, that's too much investment? You guys are spending in the wrong places. We need to self-correct on all this because you're all being ridiculous.
1: You know what? The answer is yes, but this is not that situation. This is not a bubble like 2001, because these companies have earnings. These companies have profits. Another reason that we see CPI being moderated and not, let's go back to the original topic, and not the producer prices, those things are still inflated, is because the profits are so huge. These profits are justified. These prices are justified. When you see the price of a stock going up, this is not, you know, a 100 times earnings with no earnings sometimes. These are earnings, these are profits, and the prices are reasonable given the growth in these companies. There is no bubble here. There is no, will the market go down at some point? Of course. But there is no bubble that we're looking at in the near future.
0: Dr. Matt Will, economist at the University of Indianapolis. I appreciate you taking the time to be with us. Keep it right here. This is Tony Katz today.
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0: So those primary results, yeah, sure, the progressive wins in Minnesota in that Senate race for the Democrats, but it's not like Angie Craig wasn't also going to be a leftist. It's that Peggy Flanagan is a ridiculous leftist. Tony Katz today. These are the people who also decided that Amy Klobuchar should be the nominee for governor. I mean, she's going to get elected governor. It's unbelievable to witness. I've always argued, though, that Klobuchar has something in her that has the capacity to be normal. I believe that she has it in her. The question is, will she do it? And more often than not, she chooses no. She'd rather just, you know, throw a stapler at you or use it to eat a salad. She's an odd bird. And then in Wisconsin, the big one, Francesca Hung loses the primary. She loses the primary when she was 22 points ahead. 22 points in some polls. She was double digits ahead. And in the end, she loses the primary to David Crowley, whose name you never heard in Wisconsin. How does that happen? How did they get the polling so wrong? Listen, the socialist, which is to say the communist, doesn't care. They're moving forward. They're moving forward a pace because they've got a plan, they've got a strategy, they've got a philosophy. And this is Zoran Mamdani before he was mayor, when he was, what, community organizer or just, you know, layman commie Islamist, a living example of the Red-Green Alliance. And this was his plan and strategy.
1: I think that with the interesting thing about our communities here is I think that minority communities, because we have never had representation, we are tied much more to identity. White communities, they've had representation forever. And so for them, their tie is a little less identity and a little more ideology. And so what I mean by that is we have a lot of voters here who think of themselves first as progressive voters. Mm-hmm. And so we reach out to them speaking about our platform, our progressive platform. And you're very right that you need someone in the middle to be a validator, someone to tell them to trust us, believe in us. We've had that with Tiffany Caban and

0: and Cynthia Nixon.
1: So the plan is to use liberal white women like Cynthia Nixon, or just liberal women in general, to get yourself into white communities to get them to vote for you. I will say, liberal women, and I've always said this, liberal white women, most dangerous people in America, because they'll allow anything. They will allow anything. But it's an interesting point about identity versus ideology. This is black people voting for black candidates, Muslims voting for Muslim candidates. We don't care about anything else, just Muslim. Click, check. No, we can't. We can't have this. They're the ones screaming racism. They're the ones screaming all sorts of xenophobic this and whiteness is the problem. Look at what they're doing. They're admitting to who they are and how they work and all the rest. We can get these people to vote as this bloc because the only thing that will matter is that we share this skin color or this identity. And we'll use liberal white women to get white women to come for us, to come to our side, to vote for us. That's very telling. That's a plan. That's a strategy. Before you knew his name, he was working the game. He was working the strategy. Do we understand what it is that we're up against? When we talk about these communists, how long this has been happening? This goes back to the Secretary of State's report on Cuba. This has been the effort, and it's getting results. And they don't care if they lose some primary in Wisconsin. They'll be back at it in 2 years, and you better damn well be ready for it. Find everything at TonyKotz.com. I'll catch you tomorrow, everybody. Take care.
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17: Decoy details on Lisa Brady, Fox News, as we learn more about who was on an Air Force One jet that did not carry the president because of security concerns.
18: A senior administration official tells Fox when a decoy Air Force One flew from Turkey to the UK last month, Secretary of State Marco Rubio and Treasury Secretary Scott Bessent were on board, along with other administration officials and members of the press corps. The cabinet secretaries were aware President Trump was not on board. President Trump secretly flew on another aircraft with Secretary Pete Hegseth. The covert operation came amid a threat from Iran, according to a report this week in the Washington Post. Fox is also told the decoy plane was flanked by fighter jets. Reporters on board were told to keep their window shades down during the flight.
17: Fox's Jared Halpern at the White House. A crackdown on sham marriages. The new U.S. Attorney General announcing one of the largest marriage fraud prosecutions in U.S. history.
19: The indictment has charged 11 people with overseeing more than 1,000 sham marriages between Chinese nationals and U.S. citizens. U.S. Attorney General Todd Blanche said facilitators of these marriages were naturalized U.S. citizens from China, including one green card holder.
20: The facilitators used social media and other forms of advertising to market fraudulent immigration services to foreign nationals, primarily from China, and Chinese nationals would pay these facilitators as much as $100,000 for assistance in obtaining a marriage.
19: They would then apply for fraudulent green cards. The U.S. citizens participating in this scheme would then get paid as much as $30,000.
17: Fox's Jessica Rosenthal. Just getting word, a former official with the Southern Poverty Law Center is due in court in California, charged as part of the Justice Department's broader criminal case against the civil rights group. Their former chief financial officer, now facing several conspiracy counts. 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
21: Assessing damage from the storms. Rain in downtown Indy, and you've got 70 degrees. I'm Jake McDaniel. Good afternoon, and here's what's trending at 3:02. Trees and power lines are down as another storm rolls through central Indiana. WIBC's Jarrett Lewis is out north of downtown.
22: Just past the Indianapolis Hebrew Congregation building where a tree is down. Multiple other trees are down right next to some houses. Standing water in areas as well as the rain continues to fall down here on this Wednesday. We had severe weather on Tuesday as well, and another round rolling through today.
21: Meteorologists issued flash flood warnings for counties in Indiana, including Hendricks and Marion until 6:30, as well as Shelbyville, Morristown, and Waldron until 7:45. Warnings also in Johnson County until 5:15. It's been heavily raining across Indiana today, says Casey Futson at the National Weather Service in Indianapolis.
23: Never pull under an overpass, because then that blocks traffic behind you, and then also kind of it becomes a wind tunnel under the overpass, so it's just more dangerous on multiple levels.
21: Fuson says severe weather is possible at least on Thursday as well. Governor Mike Braun says Indiana will declare a statewide emergency as the state assesses flood damage in southern Indiana and straight-line wind damage up north. During a news conference in Hammond, Braun said the state will review damage county by county to help Indiana qualify for federal disaster aid.
24: And once we assess it, it'll take up to a week to see where the damage is, how much, and everywhere. And that's pro forma, fairly quick, and then go to the feds to see what we can get help there from.
21: Braun says the state is working closely with local leaders, including Hammond's mayor, after 90-mile-per-hour winds caused significant damage. He called it a straight-line wind event that impacted nearly one-third of Indiana's counties. And the Indiana Fever beat the New York Liberty 106-92 last night, and they take on the Dallas Wings Friday for a tip-off at 7:30. It's 3:04. You've got traffic and weather in 1 minute.
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2: Good afternoon, Jake. Looking at northbound 65, going home to Lebanon. It is a crash, an ugly-looking one, and two right lanes are blocked. Traffic is stopped back to State Road 267. Delay at 53 minutes. In Madison County, crash. Northbound 69 at State Road 13. It's blocking the left lane, causing a slowdown there. Crash on the east side, 10th at Sherman. One on the west side, West 10th at Country Club Road. Also looking at eastbound 70, stop traffic, Harding Street into the south. Splitting now downtown, southbound 65, 70, a stall at Fletcher. 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I'm Matt Bear with traffic on the fives. Follow us at WIBC Traffic.
21: And now here's the forecast from the American Standard Cooling Weather Center.
3: Tonight, there is a lingering storm chance with a low near 70 degrees. And for tomorrow, mostly cloudy skies with additional rain and storm chances. Highs are going to rise into the upper 80s. I am Fox 59 meteorologist Amber Hardwick for 93 WIBC.
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26: Storms have been crazy, man. Statewide storm damage, many still without power from the last 2 days of storms. Hammer, let's go to Hobart, Indiana. They saw winds of up to 120 miles an hour. I didn't get power out in Boone County until probably midnight. I was long asleep by then. I know our executive producer still doesn't have power. He lives in central Indy, and that we're still dealing with this on top of the storms that just came through.
27: There were some fatalities. I know down in Jennings County, a four-year-old boy was killed when a tree fell on his home. There was another incident where we believe it was storm-related. It's not official yet, but a house exploded in the middle of one of these storms. Don't know if it was lightning or some flood-related incident. I don't know, but more fatalities. Let's go to the hotline right now. Claire Curry is a reporter for Fox 59. She is in Wayne County right now, the Cambridge City area. Claire, it doesn't matter if it's top or bottom or central Indiana. We're seeing widespread damage. What are you seeing?
28: Hi, guys. Yeah, it's been crazy to see some of the damage out here in Wayne County. I'm in Cambridge City, and Main Street specifically is flooded. So many roads are blocked off, but Main Street, especially the Whitewater River, has just risen so high. It's really hard to get around from one side of the river to the other. You have to get on the interstate and kind of get around. We've been trying to navigate that kind of issue, but the road on Main Street has about, I think, 4 feet, 5 feet of water is what emergency officials were telling us this morning, and it seems like it's only risen since we've been in the area because the rain is just continuing to come down. It hasn't really let up at any point throughout the day. We spoke with one of the men in that area that actually had to be evacuated by boat. He said it, you know, stormed all night. He didn't really think much of it until this morning. He woke up, saw his entire street was flooded. Outside of his home was just surrounded by water. Within a few hours, he said, yeah, it was about 4 feet high. His furniture was floating. They were rescuing one of his neighbors, and he put his hand out the window, was waving to him, and they saw him, came back around, rescued him. And he was saying on the other side of the water, on like a little bit of a higher hill at a neighbor's house, and was staying dry there and stuff. But he was really worried that they hadn't been able to evacuate any animals. He had about six cats he had to leave behind. Really, really heartbreaking to see, you know, so many people. He said maybe 20 to 30 people had been evacuated via boat just over the several hours this morning that we were out there. We're trying to make our way back over again. The roads are blocked. Roadways, making it hard to navigate, but definitely a scary sight to see out here.
26: Claire, tell me about the safety protocol that you're trained for as a reporter for Fox 59, because you have to go out there and show everybody, show your audience, and report the news as to exactly the dangers that are happening, but you're right in the middle of the danger. Can you tell us about some of the safety protocols that you're taking?
28: Yeah, we try to follow pretty much everything that emergency officials tell us. You know, if they always tell people, you know, turn around, don't drown. That is something 100%. There's been a few roads that, you know, haven't had signs up completely blocking them, but there's enough water, fast-moving water over the road that makes me uneasy, my photographer that's driving uneasy. We'll make the safe call and go around or turn around and avoid driving over it, because we don't want to put ourselves at risk or encourage other people to follow, you know, what we're doing. So, yeah, we avoid driving over any roadways that are flooded and things like that. Any power lines. I haven't seen many power lines down in the area. I know power is out for several residents. The town was telling people to be prepared for maybe multiple days without power or without water due to how severe the flooding is. But if there are power lines down, obviously you should not be driving over them. Again, haven't seen too many. I think they just went ahead and cut the power due to the amount of water that's just in the area and the concerns that raises.
27: Claire Curry joins us right now. She's a reporter for Fox 59. She is covering the storm damage in Wayne County, the Cambridge City area. Claire, last thing here before we let you go. Is flooding the main concern of everything that you're seeing right now, or are you seeing wind damage or trees being downed in the road affecting the commutes and the traffic? What's the biggest issue?
28: Yeah, I haven't seen too much damage other than the flooding. Most of the tree limbs are still up on the trees. Most of the power lines are still up, utility poles, things like that. There hasn't been much debris scattered throughout the community by any means that I've seen. It's just these flooded roads are just incredibly high. It's kind of shocking to see. And I was going to let you guys know, or anyone who's listening that might be, you know, around the area, that there is an emergency center for people who have been evacuated. Western Wayne Elementary School is open for folks if they need a place to stay, a place to go, maybe some food, dry clothes, things like that. I'm not quite sure exactly what they have because I haven't been able to make my way over there, but if people are in need of assistance, that's where you should be going.
27: Claire, where can we find your coverage of the storm damage across Indiana?
28: I will be live on the air later this evening, 4-5 o'clock this evening, and I probably will be also updating my social media. Facebook is probably where you can find me, Claire Curry with Fox 59, and you should be able to find me if you search me on Facebook.
27: Claire, great coverage. Yeah. Thank you so much. Be safe, and we look forward to more updates.
28: For sure. Thanks for having me.
27: You got it. Yeah, there were parts of Indiana, Nige, that got 5 inches of rain in just a couple of hours. Now, think about that. Sometimes when we see a big storm in central Indy, we'll wake up the next day, 1.5 inches of rain.
26: Yep.
27: 2 inches of rain.
26: 5 is a big number.
27: 5 is a big number. And for that to come in such a short window of time, that is how you get incredible flooding. I was driving up to the station today, and this was around 2 o'clock. And a lot of standing water on the highway. This was right at the peak of when that
26: on the highway
27: afternoon storm had made its way through central Indy. This is on 70. Like the slow and middle lanes of 70 had puddles and standing water.
26: Wow.
27: That's how intense and how long that rain had been falling down.
26: Did you have any issues with power outages where you live yesterday?
27: Shockingly, no.
26: Okay.
27: And I say shockingly because I'm an AES customer. but no, things were good at my house. This time it was you. You were the one that was without power.
26: It's incredibly frustrating, and it's first world problems, and I know people had it worse than I did, and there are still some people without power. But it's funny, like, when you live in a neighborhood and your court is the only court without power and everybody else does. And I'm not talking about generators. There's some people in our neighborhood that have generators and stuff. That's not what I'm talking about.
27: Doesn't that tick you off?
26: They were full, the generators or the fact that everybody had power or both?
27: Both. There have been storms where my neighbors across the street have all had power, but my side of the street didn't.
26: Oh, you're just like, you son of a, you generating, you rich. I don't begrudge anybody, but I do acknowledge that I was frustrated that Duke couldn't get its, I don't know what is up with the power grid in Zionsville, but our one street, our one little street in our neighborhood didn't have power until midnight. And I say this realizing full well that there are other people around central Indy that don't have power right now. But it's frustrating when the other people in your neighborhood all have power.
27: Right.
26: I don't know what's going on with that. Maybe somebody with a background and acumen in electricity or power grids can explain that to me. But that's what I was dealing with last night. And I'm fine. Everybody's fine.
27: It's like that meme from SpongeBob SquarePants where Squidward's looking out the window and sees Patrick and SpongeBob holding hands and laughing and playing outside. And he's inside and he's all sad. That was you.
26: That was me.
27: That was you last night.
26: That was the Laskowski family last night and everybody else on our street. Everybody else is out walking their dogs and having a great time and watching TV. I could tell. I could see right in people's windows.
27: Were they walking out of the front porch? Hey, sorry, Nigel. Is our TV too loud? Is our stereo too loud for you over there?
26: I ended up popping an Ambi at about 10 o'clock. Everybody else went to bed, and I don't know. All I know is my fan was going at like 7 o'clock this morning. So, but there are some people that are still without power. I know them personally.
27: There's
26: not in our area, but here, central Indy.
27: That round that came through earlier this afternoon was no joke. Like, we're talking about the storms from yesterday causing a lot of this damage,
26: yes.
27: But that was a pretty strong rain and wind storm that came through central Indy earlier today, too. Matt Bear, are you seeing any problems out on the road?
2: Oh, we're hitting all over the place, Hammer. Looking in Lebanon right now, northbound 65 at Indianapolis, exit 138. That is a crash blocking two right lanes. A semi involved in traffic is stopped back to State Road 267, delayed 59 minutes. Those southbound lanes aren't moving. They're backed up for a 12-minute delay from State Road 32. Now on the south side, this is northbound 65 at Southport Road. Crash on the left shoulder. Stop and go traffic. Two County Line Road. That's a 3-minute delay. Southbound 6570 downtown stall. The collector ramp at Fletcher Avenue has us stopped all the way to Emerson Avenue. Watch out on the east side. Barely moving on 465 near Penn Pike. It floods there sometimes. We've also had a serious crash. This is Shadeland Avenue south of East 71st head-on collision. 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I'm Matt Bear. Follow us for instant traffic updates at WIBC Traffic.
27: Right now, got some storms, got some rain happening, depending on where you live. I promise you it's not dry, okay? It's not dry anywhere you live right now.
26: No.
27: 69 right now at the American Standard Cooling Weather Center here in downtown Indy. Coming up here in just about 15 minutes, Senator Jim Banks scheduled to join us. We'll get his thoughts on an interesting night for the socialist candidates. last night. There were some primary elections and one big upset. We'll get his thoughts on that, his thoughts on Dr. Fauci and more. We got Tony Kennett, the Tonus, Bonus Tonus coming
26: bonus
27: up
26: tonus.
27: A little bit later on, and some state fair tickets to give away as well. So jump over to the WIBC YouTube stream. See how handsome I look today. Do you like my shirt, Nige?
26: Where do you shop? Yeah.
27: This is a very nice button-up shirt. I did a TV hit with Newsmax earlier. Yeah. And apparently, they don't want me wearing my Mountain Dew T-shirt. So, Allison, would you say that I look handsome in this shirt? Would that
26: good.
27: Be a word you would use?
0: Better than with a Mountain Dew shirt, for sure.
27: Okay, I'll take that. Not really a ringing endorsement, but I'll take it. 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We got cameras. We got a chat. 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
6: Hi, I'm Nigel.
7: Jason Hammer is here. Yeah, this Friday, we are back at the State Fair taking the Hammer Nigel Road Show. Look for us at the Indiana Unclaimed booth, Mercantile Building, and it's going to be fun. It'll be a good time. You just got to, like, there's a certain number that we have to raise, right?
8: Well, we were to beat a previous record of 65,000.
7: Yes. For Indiana Unclaimed.
8: Right. We would like to find a bunch of people come over, enter their information, and see if we can raise more than that. That's what we would like to do. Now, I've been told that the Attorney General may be coming over to kick it with us for a few segments of the show on Friday.
7: You damn well better.
8: Right.
7: Yeah.
8: I think he should play Is This Anything with us. He's sponsoring it. Indiana Unclaimed is sponsoring it.
7: That's right.
8: Wouldn't we like to have Funky Todd Rakita play a round of Is This Anything on Friday?
7: Absolutely.
8: We'd think like that'd be good.
7: And then what are we going to do about Beer Sample Friday?
8: Well, I think we can find something.
7: We'll figure it out.
8: Yes, there's a number of different items available at that beer garden that we left on the table last Friday.
7: It's like right across the way, isn't it? The Mercantile Building?
8: Right. And so if you're walking up like that main street and the midway is kind of in front of you, I think we're off to the left. That's the Mercantile Building, I believe. But I do drink a lot, so bear with me. But just look it up on your own and join us on Friday. YouTube chat. We'd love to have you guys out there. We can all share some fair food, look at some carnies, have some drinks, and see how many Hoosiers got some money floating around out there.
7: It's really easy. Just type your name into IndianaUnclaimed.org.
8: That's it.
7: Yeah.
8: That's it. Is it .org or .gov?
7: .gov.
8: There we go.
7: .gov.
8: We're starting to sound like Joe Biden here. Vaccines.gum. .gum.
7: My bad.
8: People on Reddit, I don't know how often you get on Reddit, but they're sharing luxury items that sound amazing in theory, but turn out to be disappointing in real life.
7: Oh, I can't wait to hear this.
8: Now, number one is something that I disagree with, and I'm pretty sure you are going to disagree with, too.
7: What's that?
8: Hot tubs.
7: Oh, Reddit, yeah.
8: Reddit users say they're fun at first, but they're way too expensive to keep up. Plus, they often go unused most of the year. Well, that sounds like a you problem. Because I promise you, if I had a hot tub, I would be using that bad boy all year. I would go out to my deck in the most polar vortex part of January and sit in that son of a you-know-what.
7: I got news for you. I'd go out in the hottest day of the year, turn the temperature down a little bit, and sit in it.
8: Yes.
7: All right. Summer, winter, I don't care. So if there's a hot tub company out there that wants to sponsor the Hammer and Nigel Show.
8: We've been trying to find one for years. Like, we reach out to everybody. Like, we have so many ideas on bits that we can do if we had a hot tub sponsor. Hammer and Nigel celebrity hot tub interviews. Maybe you get in and dance like Eddie Murphy used to do when he was doing James Brown, the celebrity hot tub, too hot in the hot tub. We could do a number of things.
7: We could get Todd Rakita in the hot tub.
8: Right.
7: Celebrity interview.
8: That's right.
7: Me and you.
8: Celebrity hot tub. That needs to happen, but we need somebody that wants to partner with us to make it happen.
7: No, I don't agree with that at all.
8: Yeah. Number two on the list of luxury items that sound amazing but turn out to be disappointing, first class flights. Mm. People are saying that the upgrade isn't worth the massive cost.
7: It depends on how long you're flying. didn't you fly? Didn't you do a first class thing? Or no?
8: I did not do a first class.
7: You
8: no,
7: but you flew a long way.
8: I flew an international flight from the U.S. to Ireland.
7: Do you feel like a first class, if you had the money, would have been worth it?
8: Honestly, no.
7: Really?
8: No, and really? I agree with this one. Like, unless you're flying private. Now, private's a horse of a different color here. But I got on the plane, and, you know, you walk down the aisle. You see the first class yes. area. It's bigger, and they had, like, a little pod. But I don't know if that's, like, $2,000 more, you know, that I'd be willing to pay
7: okay.
8: as opposed to just sitting in my seat and watching a movie and trying to sleep. I mean, it's a big jump.
7: I've never flown more than, you know, to the West Coast, like, so I've never been on a plane more than 5 hours. So how long did Ireland take? Like eight?
8: It was about like eight. I can't remember. Like six to eight. Yeah, 6 to 8. Because we had a connecting flight from Charlotte, and because we used American Airlines, that didn't happen until the next day.
7: I remember that.
8: And then when we finally did get that bird in the air, we went from Charlotte to Dublin. So I think it was about 6-7 okay. hours. But, yeah, I don't believe first class is worth the price.
7: I don't know. I think if I had the money, I'd be doing it every time.
8: $2,000 worth. Yeesh. I mean, that's a lot of Guinness yeah. you could have bought in Dublin.
7: Wow.
8: Another one on the list. Bottle service at clubs.
7: Oh, thousands of dollars. Oh,
8: now, my club days are done, but I can't imagine me being 23 sitting in the back of the Vogue or Rock Lobster. At Landsharks, ordering a bottle of Cristal for everybody and having it be a couple hundreds of dollars. I don't think that's worth my money.
7: Thousands of dollars.
8: Thousands of dollars, right. And lastly, owning a boat. People say boats are money holes, and most of the time, kind of like the hot tub theory, they go unused and they're a lot of work.
7: Best and worst day of your life is when you buy a boat. And the best day of your life is when you sell the boat. That's what I've always heard from boat owners. But I know a couple boat owners that actually know what they're doing and take care of the boat and can maintain it and know how to drive it and own lake cottages and stuff like that. It's totally worth it to them.
8: I mean, it seemed like the Prestige Worldwide guys had a good time on it. So I think I would, too. Yeah. It's the Hammer and Nigel Show.
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16: If you're driving today, be careful. You've got rain right now and 68 degrees in the Circle City. I'm Jake McDaniel. Here's what's trending at 3:31. The National Weather Service issued flash flood warnings across central Indiana in Marion and Hendricks counties until 6:30. Warnings are also in Delaware, Boone, Grant, and Hamilton counties. Driving through a downpour can be dangerous, and Ryan Hetrick explains what you should do if you get caught in heavy rain.
17: The first thing you need to know is never pull under an overpass during heavy rain,
18: because then that blocks traffic behind you, and then also kind of it becomes a wind tunnel under the overpass.
17: National Weather Service forecaster Casey Fuson says if the rain is blinding,
18: turn your flashers on if you have to pull over on the side of the road, but still not under an overpass.
17: Fuson says instead take the nearest exit and get off the highway if conditions become too difficult to drive safely. Ryan Hedrick, 93 WIBC Mobile News.
16: Newcastle Mayor Greg York says his city has seen constant rain seen Tuesday evening, and some areas got around several inches.
19: We have other roads that have washed out. We have water main breaks. The water just keeps coming. We just can't catch a break.
16: And that's York speaking with Fox 59. A Senate committee voted along party lines to hold Dr. Anthony Fauci in contempt of Congress and referred the matter to the Justice Department earlier this month.
20: But any update that I would expect to come from this department would be if there's ultimately a decision made, and that certainly won't be anytime soon.
16: Attorney General Todd Blanche spoke during an announcement about a marriage fraud crackdown. He says his department is still working on the case. Fauci said he invoked the Fifth Amendment because he believes Senator Rand Paul tried to trip him up and get him to make statements at the hearing that could be used against him. In NBA All-Star point guard Russell Westbrook retiring after nearly 20 seasons. He spent time with multiple teams, including the Sacramento Kings. WIBC News Time 3:33. You've got traffic and weather in 1 minute.
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22: Yeah, Jake, on the northeast side, Shadeland Avenue closed in both directions from Fall Creek Road to East 71st. I'm told this is because of a head-on collision, so please avoid. Also hearing about flooding Tuxedo Park, 10th at Sherman. If it can be there, it can be anywhere. Northbound 65 in Boone County, a bad crash at Lebanon, exit 138. Two right lanes are blocked, and traffic has now stopped past State Road 267 for a 47-minute delay. Those southbound lanes rubbernecking, so we're stop State Road 32 for about a mile. That's a delay of 10 minutes. On the south side, crash County Line Road west of Madison Avenue. Also a wreck on northbound 65 at Southport Road on the left shoulder, and stop and go traffic to County Line Road. 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I'm Matt Bear. Follow us for instant traffic updates at WIBC Traffic.
16: And the forecast from the American Standard Cooling Weather Center.
23: Tonight, there is a lingering storm chance with a low near 70 degrees. And for tomorrow, mostly cloudy skies with additional rain and storm chances. Highs are going to rise into the upper 80s. I am Fox 59 meteorologist Amber Hardwick for 93 WIBC.
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7: Yeah, my name is Nigel. Jason Hammer right over there with a very special guest on the hotline.
8: Senator from the great state of Indiana, Jim Banks, joins us. Senator, I saw you post about this survey, or I guess they'd be called a pledge that went around to the Democrats that serve in the U.S. House. And the question was, do you consider yourself capitalists, not socialists? Now, it's my understanding that the results of this little survey were kind of eye-opening. Talk to me about it.
0: Well, these when we talk about the Democrats being taken over by the socialists, you saw what happened in Michigan last week, this Abdul Rahman Michigan is a true socialist. He was supported by the DSA wing of the Democrat Party. And you see all over the country the socialists taking over, winning in primaries. Michigan is a big example. But we talk about how Bernie Sanders has now become like he's the standard bearer of the Democrat Party. He used to be the extremist, and now they all look like him. They all adopt his socialist policies, and they know they're in trouble. They know that being the Democrats being the socialist party is bad for them in the upcoming election. And you have a few of them that are trying to distance themselves from it and saying, no, we are not socialist. In this case, Tom Suozzi, a Democrat in New York, puts together this pledge as we are not socialist. We are capitalist. We want safety, not lawlessness. We are fiscally responsible, not reckless. We believe government should solve problems, not create them. We are mainstream, not extreme. We are proud, not ashamed of America. That's the pledge that they wrote. They circulated it to all of their colleagues in the Democrat caucus. 212 House Democrats, and 10 of them, only 10 of them signed it. Only 10 Democrats in the Congress were willing to sign that pledge. I think it would be hilarious if you didn't realize what's going on here. This is not, I've said it before to you guys, this is not my dad or my grandpa's Democrat Party. This is Bernie Sanders' Democrat Party, the Socialist Communist Democrat Party. Now, if that doesn't prove it, I don't know what does.
7: So is anybody buying it then? I mean, the question is, you know, the socialist in Wisconsin lost by a percentage point or two last night. You have Al Sayed, who you mentioned, only got that nomination by a couple of percentage points when the polls overwhelmingly said that these Democratic socialists were going to have a huge win. Is anybody buying this? And like even further, AOC. I'm hearing this thing about woke one. Oh, that was me, woke one, back in 2020. I don't believe anybody's buying it.
0: Yeah, I don't think they're going to buy it on Election Day. I mean, yes. I think that's the whole point. You have some of these more, I hate to call them moderate, because now the Democrats are so extreme that you can't call them moderate. But Tom Suozzi is about as close to being a moderate House Democrat as they come. I served with him in the House, and he came in when I came in to the House back in 2017, and he's trying to give the Heisman to the socialist wing of his party, and he's getting steamrolled in the process. You also saw, like, up in Michigan, Debbie Dingell is a longtime House Democrat. She's in the past, at least, she was pro-Israel, more of a moderate Democrat. Well, she jumped on board with Al Sayed right away because she's afraid of the DSA wing of the party. And I think that's what you're finding is some of these Democrats might not really believe it in their heart. They might not want to go there, but they're afraid of the DSA wing of their party targeting them in their next election and taking them out. The incumbent Democrats, you saw another incumbent Democrat lose last night. I think in Connecticut, you've got more incumbent House Democrats losing their reelection campaigns in a primary than we've seen in many years. So I do think this DSA wing they've taken over the heart and soul of the Democrat Party. I don't think the voters are going to buy it on Election Day, and that's why you have so many of a small handful of these Democrats who are saying, wait a minute, we don't want that label on us because we see what that's going to do to us in the general election.
8: One more thing on these socialists here, and because I do want to get to Fauci here in just a moment, but Why do you think the polling was so overwhelmingly in the favor of El Sayed and of Hong in Wisconsin? I mean, Hong in these polls were up like 20, 25 points, only to, in her case, get beat. And El Sayed, it went down to the buzzer. It went into the next day before they were able to officially call that race. What do you make of these polls being so wrong?
0: Maybe it's good news that in Wisconsin, even the Democrats support the Thanksgiving holiday. I mean, this crazy lunatic came out against Thanksgiving. She was up in the polls, you know, as you said, quite a bit before that. But maybe her coming out against Thanksgiving has something to do with it. But also, I think, in all seriousness, I think, you know, these pollsters are calling these Democrats. They're probably afraid. They're afraid of the socialist and the communists who have taken over their party. Maybe they're lying to the pollsters. I mean, I think there's probably a part of that as well. These Democrats are just afraid of the most extreme wing of their party and what they're going to do to them if they don't get on board and shut up. So up in Michigan, you've got the former press secretary for Jill Biden when she was the first lady came out and endorsed Mike Rogers, the Republican. That says a lot to me. I mean, some of these Democrats are saying this is a bridge too far. We can't support a Democrat who's this extreme. Yet another famous Democrat in Washington, D.C., who endorsed Mike Rogers and said that the Democrats have lost their soul. He wrote in a piece by nominating El Sayed. So I think you will see a handful of Democrats distancing themselves, but I think for the most part they're afraid of the socialists.
8: Senator Jim Banks with us here on the Hammer and Nigel Show. Senator, one more thing here before we let you go. Since the last time we spoke, more texts from Dr. Fauci have been released. Members of, you know, the Congress have received these. They've been leaked out to the media. Looks like now Dr. Fauci knew that booster shots and multiple COVID vaccines did indeed play into miscarriages in the first trimester, yet he was saying something totally different to the public. I know since the last time we spoke, Rand Paul and his committee voted to put him in contempt of Congress. I'm just curious as to your thoughts overall on what you're seeing with the Dr. Fauci fallout.
0: Well, Dr. Fauci belongs in jail and for a very long time. He invoked the Fifth Amendment 111 times in that hearing a couple of weeks ago before Senator Rand Paul's oversight hearing. So now you guys know why the Joe Biden auto pen granted him a pardon before Biden left the White House, because these emails implicate him. He knew that the second COVID shot caused miscarriages in the third trimester for women at a high percentage rate, and he still forced the vaccine on the American people. So there's been no accountability for this guy. He profited off of COVID. He lied about mask mandates and about the vaccines and social distancing.
7: Gain of function research.
0: The research, he denied that it came from a lab in China, even though he had direct ties to the oversight of the funding that was going to these labs. And he lied about it all the way through. He'd never been held accountable for it. And the Joe Biden auto pen pardon has prevented some of that accountability. But now that he's been held in contempt of Congress, the Trump Justice Department, Blanche, we confirmed him right before we started the August recess last Friday. So now that he's the confirmed attorney general, my hope is that he will step up and hold Fauci accountable for what he did to this country, which is totally wrong.
8: Senator Jim Banks. Senator, thank you so much for your time. We always appreciate you joining us here in Indy, and we'll talk to you again soon.
0: Have a good day.
8: It's the Hammer and Nigel Show.
1: Washington could see what was coming. He didn't have enough men, time, or options to stop it.
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1: 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George Washington watched British forces consolidate near Long Island and realized the danger. 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His forces were spread thin and the terrain working against him. He bought time where he could. What he didn't know was how little time he had left. The battle that would nearly end everything was days away. The United States was 6 weeks old.
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15: Going to give away some State Fair tickets in just a moment, but first, Matt Baer is going to get you up to date with what's happening on the roads.
16: Yeah, fellas, looking at northbound 65 going home to Lebanon and Boone County. Traffic stop before State Road 267 up to Indianapolis Avenue, just past that exit because of a crash involving a semi blocking two right lanes. Delay, again, 73 minutes. Southbound lanes are also stop and go before State Road 32 down to Indianapolis Avenue. On the east side, Shadeland Avenue shut down both directions between East 71st and Fall Creek Road. That's because of a head-on collision. Downtown, stall on the collector ramp southbound 6570 approaching Fletcher has us stopped all the way to Sherman Drive. East side, southbound 465 stopped from 7274 and flooding in Fishers. This has closed down 106th Street between Hegg Road, right around Hegg Road. Avoid that area. 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I'm Matt Baer. 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
15: Matt, you really mailed in that B sound effect right there. I want you to do it again.
16: You want me to do it again?
15: Come on, that's unacceptable.
16: You want to go big time here?
15: Please.
16: Let's go big time.
17: Come on.
16: They mean business.
15: Yeah. Talking about, baby.
16: Yeah, I got a little kick in the pants, sure.
15: I like it. I like it. I felt like Stephanie White yelling at everybody last night right there. 69 at the American Standard Cooling Weather Center. Rick happened to be caller number 9. Rick, how are you?
18: I'm great. How are you today?
15: Awesome. All right, so Rick, I want to give you 4 tickets to the Great Indiana State Fair, but this is how we're going to do it. We're going to play a round of State Fair, Matt Baer, or both. Matt Baer is the best traffic reporter in Indy. We were just speaking with him. The State Fair is awesome. So I'm going to give you a fact. It will either be a fact about the Indiana State Fair, Matt Baer, or both. You get 2 out of 3. I'm going to give you the tickets, okay?
18: Sure, why not?
15: He's electric. Here we go.
19: He didn't understand a word of what you just said.
15: No, just go along with it here, Rick. Just
18: a bunch of hoops.
15: Play with me here. smells like swamp.

0: Swine. Mm. State Fair, Matt Bear, or both? Smells like swine.
1: That's definitely both.
0: Both. Both. Yes. We'll count that. Yes. Okay. Get this one right, Rick, and I expect to hear some excitement out of you, okay? Get this one right. We're going to be a big winner. Has a very sturdy midway. State Fair, Matt Bear, or both?
1: Both.
0: Yes! All I do is win, no matter
2: what. My midway goes all the way around, thank you.
0: It does. Everybody's hands go up. Rick, stay on the line. Allison will get all of your information, and we'll send you to the fair, man. Congratulations. All right, coming up here in the 4 o'clock hour, Caroline Leavitt, White House press secretary, announcing she's leaving at the end of the month. I don't like that.
3: I'm a fan of hers.
0: I do, too. I like some Caroline Leavitt. Tony Kennett will join us. We got Is This Anything? Jump in the YouTube. We need a couple more likes to get us to 100 in this first hour. I think we need 18 more thumbs up to get us to where we need to be. WIBC's YouTube stream. Come on.
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0: Jarrett Lewis surveying storm damage in Indianapolis, and you'll hear what he saw coming up on 93 WIBC. It's 4 o'clock.
3: A shakeup at the White House. I'm Lisa Brady, Fox News. President Trump just confirming that Press Secretary Caroline Leavitt is leaving at the end of the month to spend more time with her family. The president calling her one of his most trusted aides, posting that she'll now be one of his top outside advisors and an influential voice within the Republican Party heading into the midterms.
14: Huge news, and unexpected news, obviously. Caroline just put out an additional post saying that serving as the White House Press Secretary of the last year and a half has been the honor and adventure of a lifetime. She expresses her gratitude to the president for the privilege of speaking on his behalf at the podium and talks about how challenging it has been working in one of the most demanding and important jobs while also welcoming two young children in recent years.
3: Fox's Jackie Heinrich at the White House, where Leavitt is the youngest ever press secretary after previously working for the Trump campaign. No word yet on who will step into that role. Just getting word that Nick Reiner is now indicted on murder charges in the killings of his parents, actor-director Rob Reiner and Michelle Reiner. The indictment by an L.A. County grand jury unsealed today also adds an allegation that he was lying in wait before attacking them. That could open the door to prosecutors seeking the death penalty. The Reiners were stabbed to death in their home last December. Prosecutors have not revealed any potential motives, and a court order stopped the coroner from making the autopsy records public. Inflation cools in July, with consumer prices rising 3.4% compared to a year ago, slightly less than in June.
15: Higher oil and gas prices from the Iran war appear to be having a limited impact on broader costs in the economy, but inflation remains higher than before the war began in February, when it was 2.4%.
3: Fox's Frank Lanza. A mixed finish on Wall Street. The Dow down 21 points at the bell after gains during the session. 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
0: Trees and power lines down, storms roll through. You've got light rain right now in downtown Indy, as well as 66 degrees. I'm Jake McDaniel. This report is brought to you by Moss Roofing. Here's what's trending at 402 from the Price Point Comfort Mitsubishi Electric Studios. WIBC's Jarrett Lewis surveying storm damage north of downtown Indianapolis, and here's what he's seeing.
17: Rain just not stopping, and it has left some roads with plenty of standing water, flooding. People are going much slower than what the speed limit is posted as. Reporting live in Indianapolis, Jarrett Lewis, 93 WIBC Mobile News.
0: And multiple counties in Indiana are under flash flood warnings until this evening. Casey Fuson at the National Weather Service in Indianapolis says severe weather can happen anytime.
18: Severe weather, just for a good portion of the country, just happens whenever it feels like happening. We sadly have a threat all year round. Even a few years ago, we had severe weather into December.
0: And forecasters issued flash flood warnings for Marion, Hendricks, and Johnson, among other counties. Long lines at gas stations across northern Indiana, and some stations say they're running low on fuel. At a news conference Wednesday afternoon, Governor Mike Braun talked about the need for people to ration gas as the state deals with a disruption.
19: So anything that's requiring electricity, you're going to have to think through it. And that's probably one of the reasons we will have to address that as one particular issue. If it's prolonged, the quicker our utilities can get it back on, and NIPSCO has felt the brunt of it.
0: Braun says heavy rain and widespread power outages are driving the long gas lines in northern Indiana. He says people are panicking, so they need to be patient and conserve gas. Braun says NIPSCO is working to restore power, which should help more gas stations reopen and ease the lines. A few inches of rain pouring down in eastern Indiana, leading to a flood warning for Henry County today.
20: Please be patient. Drive slow, because there are flat areas that water standing 6 inches deep to a foot deep, and you're going to hydroplane.
1: Newcastle Mayor Greg York tells Fox 59 the city got several inches of rain. And Indiana's gas average today is $3.51 a gallon, says AAA. It's 4:04, your traffic and weather in 1 minute.
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1: And a look at traffic at 4:05. What do you have, Matt Bear?
22: Yeah, Jake, just the hell of a delay going home to Lebanon tonight. There's a crash northbound 65 just past Indianapolis Avenue exit. That's 138, and traffic is backed up all the way past State Road 267, delayed 71 minutes. Now in Fishers, flooding closed is 106 between Sherburn Road and Haig Road. Looking downtown, southbound 6570 on the collector ramp to Fletcher Avenue, we have a stall that backs us up onto 70 all the way back to Sherman Drive. Delay is 13 minutes. South side crash, County Line Road west of Madison Avenue. Eastbound 70 stop to Belmont into the south split for delay of 13 minutes. 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I'm Matt Bear with traffic on the fives. Follow us at WIBC Traffic.
1: And now your American Standard Cooling Weather Center forecast. Flash flood warnings issued in Hendricks, Marion, Johnson, Grant, and Hamilton, among other counties, until later this afternoon. Heavy rain and flooding are the primary threats for today, and the National Weather Service in Indianapolis says severe weather is possible, at least on Thursday as well, and you have an overnight low of 70 tonight. I'm Jake McDaniel, on the level, on the go, and on WIBC.com.
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25: So let's rock!
26: Keeping an eye on the weather again. My name is Nigel. That is Jason Hammer right over there. What a wild night last night. Yesterday, leading up into all hours of the evening. Still tons of people without power. And I don't know about you, Hammer. I was without power with that. About midnight or so, I was dead asleep by the time it came back on. There are still people without power after those storms yesterday.
0: And then we had another round this afternoon.
26: Yep.
0: Like, this afternoon was a pretty hard round of rain here through central Indy. I made the mistake of driving up to the station right when the peak of this rainstorm came down, and Interstate 70 had standing water. Now, you never see that on the interstates.
26: Yeah, on the interstate?
0: Like, the slow lanes, massive puddles, and people were driving around it.
26: Ooh.
0: Because the rain was coming down so fast that there was no way for it to, like, you know, roll off the highway at that point. And that's the second day this has happened. We mentioned earlier, there are parts of Indiana that got over 5 inches of rain, nearly 6 inches of rain in just a couple of hours. That's a lot coming down.
26: Is there anything more frustrating than living in a neighborhood where most of your other neighbors have power, but you live on a random street, which is, I don't know, Kalliwampus to the grid, and for some reason the grid doesn't, they have to work on you separately?
0: Right.
26: Duke is our provider. That was the way it was with us last night.
0: And I know that's first world problem, because there are some people that had such catastrophic storm damage in, like, northern Indiana, their homes were destroyed. There was a house that had a tree fall on it. One house exploded. Now, we don't necessarily know what went into this house explosion. If it was gas leak caused by the storm, caused by something, I don't know. But it was right in the peak of the storm that a house blew up in northern Indiana, and a couple people lost their lives. And I believe it was Jennings County where a four-year-old lost his life when a tree fell on his home.
26: Saw that.
0: I was driving around yesterday after the show, and around the Crown Hill Cemetery area, trees, massive trees were in the street. Like a light fixture had fallen down. Like that's how intense the winds were. They're saying that some parts of Indiana got one of those derechos. Now, if you remember, that's like a really big wind event and rain event that happens within a short period of time.
26: Okay.
0: It's like a mini hurricane. It happened here in Indy a couple of years ago, and that's when people were without power for like days in the summertime, if you remember. Significant flooding in Rush and Henry counties. Newcastle got rocked last night. Parts of their roads, new roads that were just completed, have broken apart, and they're going to have to basically start those from scratch. You heard from our Fox 59 reporter earlier, Claire Curry. She was embedded in a couple different places in the last, 12, 13 hours. Flooding is the big issue. Flooding. So please be careful. If you see standing water out on the roads, don't be that guy. Because not only is your dumbass going to screw up your car and get trapped, somebody is going to have to risk their life to go
26: rescue
0: get you.
26: Rescue you. Don't drown, turn around.
0: Nige, a lot going on with this story at Carrabba's in Southport.
26: I saw that. Yeah.
0: Now, I was just near that neck of the woods last weekend. We had my 30-year class high school reunion at Mucky Duck at Southport's, which is a bar right around this area.
26: How'd that go?
0: It was fun. About 20 or so people showed up. Our graduating class was only about 100 people. So having about 20 show up, not bad.
26: Okay, that was, that's interesting. Yeah, that was Tri-West's. Like, I graduated in 94. I had 100, maybe less.
0: Yeah, Beech Grove has grown substantially since my day.
26: So is Tri-West.
0: They opened it up to everybody else. Back in the day, you had to live in Beech Grove. But anyway, this is around the same area here. A shooting took place at the Carrabba's Italian Grill, Southport Crossing. Now, police are saying this started off as a domestic assault where a man was attacking a woman. But it sounds like at some point during this assault, the woman called her son, and then the son shows up and rescues the mom and shoots the guy that's the assailant. So prosecutor's office has got their work cut out for him here to try to figure out what charges, if any, are going to be filed here.
26: I the word hero just popped into my head, and that could be completely wrong by the time we get the details of exactly what happened. But yeah, somebody's assaulting my mom. I'm showing up with everything I can do.
0: Right. And they say the son is cooperating with police.
26: Okay.
0: So it's not like it's a situation where I'm not telling you bleep. No, the son is totally cooperating with the police and showed up on the scene and, shall we say, eliminated the threat. Now, the guy that was doing the alleged assault was in critical condition, still hanging on, but was listed in critical condition. So it's going to be real interesting to see what the prosecutor does here. When we get Guy Relford back in here on Monday, I want to run this story by him. I hate when we have really interesting gun stories that happen like right after we have Monday Gun Day. Yeah. But I'm sure Guy's show on Saturday is going to have a little bit about this. Updates on the war in Iran. The U.S. and Iran remain deadlocked in talks with Tehran issuing their steep demands, basically reparation request from Donald Trump. Oh,
26: come on, Tehran's... they sound stupid. If they understand how dumb they sound, we want reparations. I guess they're looking at what's happening in America. And they're saying, well, look, if some Americans are asking for reparations, why can't we as well?
0: What the hell, right? That's Iran's foreign policy. What the hell? The U.S. Navy fired on a Panama-flagged vessel trying to bypass the blockade at the Strait of Hormuz. This was a report as of yesterday. Meanwhile, our good friends, the Houthi rebels. Those a-holes struck another trade vessel off the coast of Yemen, killing six people. So still a lot of hostility, not just between the Iranians, but their proxy groups, the Houthis as well, which I feel like this is the perfect time to roll back out something we did yesterday.
26: Is that right?
0: In case you missed it, Hammer and Nigel Records, we've got an all new country artist that we've signed to the label. Now, he's not from the United States, okay? But okay, he's a big name, and I think you guys will enjoy him.
2: By now, you've heard all about the conflict in Iran. Now you can stay up to date and tap your cowboy boots. Hammer and Nigel Records presents Iran's biggest star, George Strait of Hormuz.
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5: Uh-huh. And that is why I hang my turban in Tennessee.
2: Carrying a bomb with me.
5: I'm carrying a bomb with me. Tehran, down to the sea.
2: And many more. Iran's biggest country star, George Strait of Hormuz. New from Hammer and Nigel Records.
5: I've got some oceanfront property at Pickaxe Mountain. If you buy that, I'll throw my pet goat in free.
0: There it is. New from Hammer and Nigel Records, George Strait of Hormuz. Standing ovation from Matt Bear in the back. Standing ovation from Matt Bear.
26: Incredible.
8: George Strait of Hormuz is going somewhere, that's all I know.
0: Absolutely. I don't want to hear about Morgan Wallen or Ella Langley anymore. Enough. People are going to be lining up to buy tickets for George Strait of Hormuz.
8: 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That's all I got to say. Boone County, northbound 65. This is a crash at Indianapolis Avenue just after it. In fact, two right lanes are blocked. Traffic has stopped well past State Road 267 to County Road 550 South. Delay checks in at 57 minutes. Those southbound lanes are stop and go right now before State Road 32 down to Indianapolis Avenue because of some rubbernecking. Inbound 70 jammed. Emerson Avenue into the north split. Eastbound 70 now delayed 17 minutes from Belmont into the south split. On the southeast side, watch out for Southeastern Avenue and English Avenue. Have a small spill reported. A container on a flatbed is leaking some kind of fluid. Watch out for that roundabout. I'd stay away. 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I'm Matt Bear. 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
0: Right now, we are looking at some gray skies. We got some rain on and off throughout the WIBC listening area. A lot of flash flood warnings in effect. Chances are, if you're hearing us, you got a flash flood warning. 71 at the American Standard Cooling Weather Center. We are now just 80 away from 200 on that WIBC YouTube stream. So if you enjoyed George Strait of Hormuz, if you want to see producer Allison's beautiful face on the YouTube camera, we'll do that for you next. All we have to ask, all we ask for you is to jump over that WIBC YouTube page, give us a like, give us a thumbs up.
26: I'm carrying a bomb with me.
0: You've been singing that all day.
26: I literally, like a schmuck, have just been, I've been carrying a bomb with me from Tehran to the sea. I can't get it out of my head.
0: Give us a thumbs up on the YouTube stream. We got the cameras. We got the chat. We'll get Allison up there. And maybe we'll get George Strait of Hormuz up there. I don't know. Is this anything next?
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0: Is this anything? The Rock released a song dedicated to his daughters called Your Dad.
6: Oh,
0: He wants to explore a music career.
26: Oh, no.
0: And make old school soul with some country flavor. Let's take a listen.
26: All right.

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1: You're not smelling what the Rock is cooking right now, Nige.
0: Like, I loved the Rock back in the 2000s when, you know, it doesn't matter what your name is. I don't like the sensitive Rock with the, I understand he has daughters. I get it. Like, there's a real guy behind the persona of the Rock, Dwayne Johnson. That did not sound like something I would download at all in any way, shape, or form to listen on iTunes. No, do you? I mean, you heard that. That was awful.
1: Now, here's the thing. I'm a wrestling guy. I like the wrestling.
0: Sure, me too.
1: So, like you, I loved Attitude Era Rock back in the WWE. So I remember The Rock singing, and this takes us down great moments in The Rock singing history. This is The Rock serenading the city of Cleveland.
0: Yes.

0: All shucks. Cause Cleveland doesn't rock. No, it totally sucks. I said that Cleveland sucks. Oh.
1: Like, Rock was supposed to be like the heel, the bad guy, but he was so good at it, he became like a crowd favorite.
2: He's so, like, he's so much better when he's talking about Cleveland than he is with his daughters and the music.
1: How about this heartwarming time he's saying happy birthday to Vince McMahon's daughter, Stephanie McMahon?
0: Happy birthday to Steph. You're a hoe with big breasts. So take the night off from hooking if you smell what the Rock is cooking.
1: That's the Rock that I love.
2: Oh, yeah.
1: Like, as soon as he said hooking, I think we all knew what was coming next, right?
2: Rock is...
1: Take the night off of hooking. We were just waiting for it. And last but certainly not least, this was a very special edition of WWE Raw when The Rock was serenading female wrestler Vicky Guerrero, and he did it with his Eric Clapton style.
0: You abuse all your power, waste everybody's time. You dress like a hooker. Not the expensive kind.

0: Great moments in the rock singing history.
1: Oh, beautiful.
0: Exclusively on the Hammer and Nigel show. Nigel, in a survey, 33% of people admit they've remained silent when a cashier has failed to ring up an item during checkout. And 30% of Americans say they've shoplifted before. That's up substantially from just 2 years ago. Is that anything?
1: Oh, man. All right. We're going to have to go around the room then. I think I've been in a situation where, yeah, they failed to ring up what I had there, and they just put it through, and I didn't say anything.
0: Okay.
1: I'll admit it. Is that what we're talking about here?
0: It is.
1: Like,
0: now let me run this by you, okay? So let's say that I go up to Taco Bell and I make my order and I pay for it and I clearly see they did not charge me for something that I've ordered. I justify it in my mind by saying, well, they've screwed me so many times in the past by not giving me what I've ordered.
1: Yeah.
0: I feel like I could do this two or three more times, and we're still not even.
1: Yeah, but in Taco Bell, okay, that's a great point. But in Taco Bell, I feel like if you brought it up to them, they'd be like, okay, never mind, whatever.
0: Just shut up.
1: All right, yeah, just shut up and pull away.
0: Step over here, fatty. You're probably right. But I viewed it in my mind as, well, you still owe me after all the years of me getting home and then looking in my bag and not having my Mexican pizza or my double-decker tacos or anything like that.
1: Sure.
0: I view myself as the perpetual victim. Is this what it's like to be a liberal? Interesting. It's the Hammer and Nigel show.
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6: 93 WIPC Mobile News. On the level. On the go. what today's rain has led to. Right now, you've got cloudy skies, 67 degrees in the Circle City. I'm Jake McDaniel. Here's what's trending at 4:32. There's significant damage across Indiana from flooding and strong winds, and there's also so many water levels. Fox 59's Rafael Sanchez spoke with Muncie Fire Department Battalion Chief Paul Sykes about what's going on.
7: We know that the number of folks have been evacuated, all voluntary. The boats are on standby. What is the latest here in this community?
8: Well, right now, we still have a bunch of streets flooded. Over 8 streets from our 18th Street all the way up to 13th Street, so quite a few city blocks. Right now, the water's still standing up there pretty well. There may be a few more storms later tonight, so it's only going to get deeper. But right now, the water's where it is, and we're not having rain right now.
6: And flooding has led to rescues from the water. This woman had to leave her home in Muncie, and she spoke to Fox 59 about it.
9: My house is flooded, and my basement's flooded, and it's coming up to the surface, to the main floor. I live on Social Security.
6: And several Indiana counties are under flash flood warnings until later this evening, including Johnson, Marion, Hendricks, and Boone. Governor Mike Braun says Gary recorded the state's highest wind gust at 99 miles per hour.
10: So we got a lot of damage across the state. All of our resources will be attentive. We were up here yesterday. We will pour the coals to it to make sure that we get things back in order. Again, up here, it's going to be power restoration.
6: Braun was in Hammond today, where he said crews carried out numerous water rescues Tuesday as heavy rain flooded low-lying areas. And he says he'll declare a statewide emergency to help Indiana qualify for federal disaster assistance. President Trump announcing today White House Press Secretary Caroline Leavitt is leaving her position to spend more time with family.
11: Caroline just put out an additional post saying that serving as the White House Press Secretary of the last year and a half has been the honor and adventure of a lifetime. She expresses her gratitude to the president for the privilege of speaking on his behalf at the podium and talks about how challenging it has been working in one of the most demanding and important jobs.
6: That's Fox's Jackie Heinrich reporting. And the Indiana Fever beat the New York Liberty 106-92 last night, and they take on the Dallas Wings Friday at 7:30. And your closing bell report on 93 WIBC. The Dow finished the day down 21.5 to 53,770. The S&P 500 up a little over 20 points to 7,748. The NASDAQ increased by 143 points to 26,588. It's 4:35. Your traffic and weather next.
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6: And your traffic at 4:36. Here's Matt Baer.
16: Yeah, Jake, northbound 65 in Boone County still stopped before State Road 267 all the way up to Lebanon, Indianapolis Avenue. Right after that exit, it is a crash blocking two right lanes, creating a 67-minute delay. The southbound lanes rubbernecking from State Road 39 down to the crash site in Fishers. Closed right now is 106th Street between Sherbourne Road and Hank Road. That's because of flooding. If it's there, can be anywhere. Crash at 32nd at Capitol Avenue. Also, the intersection, I should say roundabout, Southeastern Avenue and English Avenue. Please avoid that. A spill has been reported. The health department now on its way. 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Follow us for instant traffic updates at WIBC Traffic.
6: And now the forecast from the American Standard Cooling Weather Center.
14: Tonight, there is a lingering storm chance with a low near 70 degrees. And for tomorrow, mostly cloudy skies with additional rain and storm chances. Highs are going to rise into the upper 80s. I am Fox 59 meteorologist Amber Hardwick for 93 WIBC.
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1: Hello, my name is Nigel. Jason Hammer right over there with a very special guest on the hotline.
0: We know him as our night guy. He's our night guy here at 93 WIBC. 7 o'clock, the Tony Kinnett cast. But I've been told there's a new title.
1: Oh, boy.
0: Senior National Correspondent at the Daily Signal, hey, Tony Kinnett. Congratulations.
1: That, Tony.
20: Thank you very much. But it's actually, it's Senor. It's Senor National Correspondent. See, the whole, like, Cyclospora burrito thing means that, like, a lot of people got fired. And so I'm stepping in as a Mexican food correspondent. I'm very excited. Right?
0: Senor Kinnett, greater than Senor Frogs. And that's a hill that I'm willing to die on, my friend, right there.
20: That's some high praise right there.
0: Dude, first time I went to Senior Frogs was my honeymoon in Cancun, and now they're kind of franchised in various places around America. I know there's one on the Vegas Strip and other places, but I'm down for a Senior Frogs, man. There's no doubt.
1: Sure. I just want the t-shirt.
0: Tony, let's get into some election results of last night. Yep. Friend of our program, Michelle Tafoya, got a win. We thought that would happen in the Senate race in Minnesota. Darlene Graham, Graham Nasty's sister, she moves on to the runoff in South Carolina. We thought that would happen. But the lunatic, Francesca Hong, the socialist from Wisconsin, all the polling showed she was going to win this thing in a landslide. She was up by like 20% in polling. She got beat. What happened?
20: Well, I called it. That's what happened. I'm sorry. I'm starting off with some arrogance for everybody.
0: You can do that when you're the senior national correspondent, damn it.
20: That's right. So allow me to give you some of my senior analysis here for a moment. So here's what happened. It turns out, as I predicted, that the socialist crew, they're getting all of the breast milk, and everyone else is getting nothing in the Democrat Party. The black voting caucus, the Hispanic voting caucus, the traditional working class union voters, they're getting nothing. They're not getting a ton of money for candidates. They're not getting a bunch of community door knockers. They're not getting texting campaign people. They're getting nothing. All of the energy went to the socialist. And so, like a little piggy that's been kicked off of the teat, they started whining, squee, squee, squee, and then you saw a little bit of a backlash. In Michigan, Abdullah Saeed barely inched it out, but all of the college pollsters who polled a bunch of college young, fresh graduate degree youths in their 20s, they oversampled the college Democrats and said, oh, I'm sure that an 18 to 25-year-old, that's just the same as a 30-year-old worker on the line at a Ford plant. No. So Francesca Hong, who hates Thanksgiving, is terrified of old people that are white and Culver's and a number of other things. There's like a whole expose on her. Yeah, she got beat by a guy who literally just talks normal. That's it. And by the way, the same thing happened in Minnesota in reverse with Mike Lindell. The Republican candidate, a nutbag, he got his butt kicked, thank God, by a normal person with experience. And now Republicans actually have a chance to win the governor race in November.
1: Hold on, go back to Mike Lindell for like, was there an endorsement from Donald Trump there? Was that kind of a fake thing where like Donald Trump said, yeah, hope he wins, good luck? I mean, I think Democrats are trying to pounce on that a little bit.
20: Yeah, I mean, they are. And I'll say this. Trump has not had a perfect record of endorsements in the last couple of weeks.
1: Sure.
20: But these last couple of primaries are some of the hairier, closer ones. There's a lot of little bits and bobs that go into these. I will say this. You're right. Trump did not go in like, Mike Lindell, I fall asleep every night on it. My pillow. It Rubio's probably making him by now. That's not what's going on here. Mike is insane. And not only was he banned from going on Fox, he wasn't even allowed to go on Newsmax 2. And I'm not joking. I've spoken to the producers who'd confirm that. This is the guy that during the Biden administration would come out every 2 months and say, boy, in just another 2 weeks, Trump's going to be in the White House. I found the master court document. And that wasn't true. And then he endorsed amnesty for all illegals. And I thought, oh, dear Lord. And he got spanked.
1: Okay.
0: So let's go back to Wisconsin then, because I think this is fascinating. What does this tell us about polling? Because in Michigan, okay, you had El Sayed. He was up by all of these percentage points, and it came down to the nitty-gritty for him to squeak out a win. Same thing in Wisconsin, but Hong got beat. She was up by, I'm looking at the last five Wisconsin governor polls here. State Navigate had her up 22. Public Policy had her up 18. Marquette's poll had her up 25.
20: Oh, whoa. That's not the full name of Marquette. Try that again. Marquette what?
0: Marquette University. Marquette.
20: Oh, the college town pollsters polling college students overpolled the college students. Hey, Hammer.
0: So is that what this is? Because Nigel and I have talked about this for a long time. Like, we're kind of in this bubble, and so are you, Tony. But even my family members, when I talk to them, none of them have ever been asked to do a poll. Nobody ever polls people that I know, but yet we live and die off these things that apparently happen all the time.
20: That is because every normal American who picks up a phone, you know, random number, as soon as you hear that call center background noise and a guy follows up, hello, welcome, I'm from Capital Research Center to ask you about the candidate. You hang up that phone faster than Hillary Clinton threw away email servers. Can I get an amen?
0: Amen.
20: No one answers those calls.
0: Amen.
1: I don't even pick up the phone.
0: Nigel doesn't pick up when it's me, and I'm trying to
20: say this.
0: Work on the show.
20: Oh, I sound like the Don Rickles. I'll tell you this. My honest take here at the end of it is this is why the AI thing is actually pretty good. I now have AI screen phone calls for me. And then it tells me, like, sometimes the call center people will talk to the AI and you'll get a little text afterward that's like, I talked to Jahil from India and he said, F you. It's like, Well, thanks, AI. That's so much better than me having to deal with it.
0: They've probably seen George Strait of Hormuz in concert, actually. Let's take a little time out here.
20: Incredible.
0: When we come back, I want to get your thoughts on the media outrage over this exposed alleged Trump assassination attempt in Air Force One. And AOC is on the market. Now, I'm trying to get Matt Baer in there, so I may need your help. But we'll talk about this when we come back. Tony Kennett of the Daily Signal and Tony Kennett Cast is with us. It's the Hammer and Nigel Show.
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0: Is still stopped from County Road 550 south for another several miles, but the front of the line is on the move. Eastbound 70 stop for 12-minute delay, Belmont to the south split. Inbound 65 stop and go from MLK down to Meridian, delayed 6 minutes. 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I'm Matt Bear. 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
1: Flash flood warning in effect for the WIBC listening area. Right now it's 71. Tony Kennett joining us here on the Hammer and Nigel show. His program tonight, the Tony Kennett cast, coming up right after our show. Tony, listen, nobody enjoys the smell of their own farts more than the national media, okay?
2: Ah, yes.
1: Nobody enjoys their own brand more than the national media, and watching them melt down over this report that Trump was moved from Air Force One to like a catering truck because there was assassination attempt. Watching them think that their lives, according to the Secret Service, are more important than the President of the United States is a little weird to me.
3: So as you remember, you and I were texting very briefly. It was difficult because there was no signal during the first WHCA, White House Correspondents Association dinner. And then there was the shooting. And given that Jake Tapper of CNN has complained a ton about this, like for two straight days, he said, no one signed up for this. This is terrible. The Secret Service is supposed to keep everyone safe and all this stuff. I asked him, and so shockingly, haven't heard a response here, though I did ratio him on his own statement about this. When we were at that WHCA dinner near each other, the Secret Service didn't rush to cover Jake or Tony at all. They ran to cover the president, those bastards. I can't believe it. I mean, the horror. I mean, can you imagine a security guard protecting the person they're securing? Oh, no. And then they asked Marco Rubio about it as though it was his fault. And Rubio just smirked at him because he was also on the plane the president was not on. And to add insult to injury, that Air Force One, even when the president's not on it, is still flanked by at least two F-22s.
4: Yes.
3: Oh, go clutch pearls elsewhere, media.
1: Yeah, it just cracks me up because even if it were a president that I did not vote for, if it were Joe Biden, if it were Barack Obama, I wouldn't be that level of a narcissist to think, how dare Secret Service protect that president over me? I mean, exactly. Are you serious?
3: Again, I have former Senator Claire McCaskill, Democrat senator, made this exact point. She said, if Obama had done something like this, which, by the way, he has previously, we would be praising him for how, like, smooth and Ocean's 11-y Barack Obama was. And by the way, the fact that this didn't get out for a month is a good thing. Finally, I'm actually glad that we're finding out about this a month later. Good. I want the Secret Service to have a couple of tricks up their sleeves instead of a couple of attempted assassins up on roofs.
1: Tony Kennett with us. One more thing here before we let you go. AOC allegedly on the market now. First, she freezes the eggs in a video, and some people are like, okay, what's going on here? And then the next thing you know, TMZ's got the story that she's separating from her husband, who looks like a mix between Opie from the Andy Griffith Show and Prince Harry. So she may be out on the market here. Is there a big market for the socialist sweetheart?
3: Oh, absolutely. And the reason I'll say that is that Thomas Sowell, greatest conservative philosopher of all time, he has a famous quote that people attribute to him that he absolutely didn't say, but we're going to say he did because it's really funny. He said, do not be ensnared by girls with big socialist racks. They are meant to lead you astray and then enslave you. You know.
1: Yes.
3: So, I mean, that was
4: a direct quote.
1: That was the clean version.
4: Socialist racks. Yes.
3: Big old socialist naturals, we'll call them.
1: You need to start that Twitter account. I'm told. You need to run that Twitter account, Socialist Racks. I don't know if it's out there, but that needs to be the spinoff of the Ministry of Truth.
4: Yes.
3: Finally, yes, an account for the breast of us.
4: Hey-o.
1: All I know is that Matt Bear can fix her. I think Matt Bear being available right now with AOC being available, I think Matt Bear can fix her. What say you, Tony?
3: I think that Matt Bear could. I can just

0: imagine AOC being led away from the far left because of Matt Baer telling her about traffic on North Meridian Street. You can hear it right now. Also, again, telling her about the tales of bears and cocaine. I mean, it's got a lot of promise.
1: Yes. Hell yeah, it does. What's coming up tonight?
0: We're going to make fun of Francesca Hong and the panda that did not express. Just a couple of other election takeaways. Also, Ken Paxton actually needs to try campaigning down in Texas.
1: Yes.
0: And what's actually going to happen in the midterms, because apparently no one can read a map. It's a good time.
1: Tonight, 7 o'clock, right after our show, Tony Kinnick Cast. Thank you.
0: You guys are the best. Thanks.
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11: Coming up in 2 minutes from the Price Point Comfort Mitsubishi Electric Studios. Lots of Hoosiers affected by storms throughout Indiana today, and you'll hear what areas that were affected, and you'll also hear what Indiana Governor Mike Braun talked about today in Hammond. Those stories are coming up next in just a couple minutes right after Fox News Radio. And you're listening to 93 WIBC, WIBC HD1, Indianapolis on this Wednesday evening. It's 5 o'clock.
12: weeks for the president. I'm Lisa Brady, Fox News. But not for much longer, as one of the president's most trusted aides prepares to leave the administration.
13: Caroline Levitt, the youngest person to ever serve as White House press secretary, will step down at the end of the month. President Trump announced a move on social media, saying Levitt will depart her role to spend time with her young family, adding Levitt will be one of his top outside advisors and an influential voice within the Republican Party. Levitt recently returned to the White House following the birth of her second child in May. She served as a press aide during President Trump's first term and was a top spokesperson for the president's 2024 campaign.
12: Fox's Jared Halpern at the White House. In her own statement, Levitt calls the decision bittersweet, writing she feels in her heart she can't be the best mom her two young children deserve while devoting the constant time, energy, and attention required of the White House press secretary. We are still learning more about a decoy Air Force One flight last month.
14: We have a couple big new pieces of information to help us put this puzzle together. They're coming to us from a senior administration official. First, Scott Bessent and Marco Rubio, the fourth and fifth in the presidential line of succession, were still on board this decoy Air Force One after President Trump made the switch of the planes, and they knew that President Trump was getting off the plane, so it wasn't a surprise to them. We're also told that the decoy Air Force One was flanked for the ride to the UK by fighter jets.
12: Fox's Peter Doocy at the White House. The Washington Post has reported the decoy flight followed threats from Iran. Just getting word of a deadly helicopter crash in Texas. An Apache helicopter, possibly from Fort Hood. The Bell County Sheriff's Office says two people were killed, believed to be military members. That helicopter crashed into a field, also touching off a wildfire and prompting evacuations. 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
11: Statewide cleanup after the storms. Right now you've got mostly cloudy skies and 68 degrees in downtown Indy. I'm Jake McDaniel. Here's what's trending now at 5:02. Trees and power lines are down as storms rolled through central Indiana, and WIBC's Jarrett Lewis is out north of downtown.
16: Just past the Indianapolis Hebrew Congregation building where a tree is down. Multiple other trees are down right next to some houses. Standing water in areas as well as the rain continues to fall down here on this Wednesday. We had severe weather on Tuesday as well, and another round rolling through today.
11: And with that significant damage across Indiana from rain and strong winds, there's also water levels. This woman had to leave her home in Muncie, and she spoke to Fox 59.
17: My house is flooded, and my basement's flooded, and it's coming up to the surface, to the main floor. I live on Social Security.
11: One woman who lives in Delaware County is one of many people rescued today, along with her pets, after the storms, and she shares how she's doing while speaking with Fox 59.
17: I'm doing great. They've got right to me. I couldn't believe how quick the water was coming up. All my kitchen flooring started floating.
11: And several Indiana counties have been under flash flood warnings today. With those widespread power outages and flooding that are affecting hundreds and thousands of Hoosiers, Ryan Hedrick reports on what Governor Braun had to say Wednesday.
18: Braun says Indiana has seen this before, with severe weather lasting for days and affecting lots of Hoosiers.
19: Southern part of the state was hit worse in many cases, but you got to anticipate them. And yes, if something becomes more frequent, we'll have to gather the resources to be prepared.
18: Braun says NIPSCO has seen the most power outages in northern Indiana, with strong winds hitting Gary Tuesday with nearly 100 miles an hour. He says a statewide emergency declaration is coming, which could open the door for federal disaster funding. Ryan Hedrick, 93 WIBC Mobile News.
11: And the Indianapolis Colts and New England Patriots play their first preseason game tomorrow. It's 5:04. You've got traffic and weather in 1 minute.
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11: You've got traffic at 5:05. What do you have, Matt Bear?
18: Yeah, Jay, crash clear in Boone County, northbound 65 just after Indianapolis Avenue. Still jammed up from County Road 550 south to 267. Only an 8-minute delay left. You should be on your feet before too long. Eastbound 70 stops Harding to the south, split for an 8-minute delay. Crash at 32nd at Capitol Avenue. And on the southeast side, stay away from the roundabout Southeastern Avenue at English Avenue. Health Department coming out. Sounds like there was a spill there. Also on the east side, southbound 465, stop and go from 70 down to 74. 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I'm Matt Bear. Follow us for instant traffic updates at WIBC Traffic.
11: And the forecast from the American Standard Cooling Weather Center.
1: Tonight, there is a lingering storm chance with a low near 70 degrees. And for tomorrow, mostly cloudy skies with additional rain and storm chances. Highs are going to rise into the upper 80s. I am Fox 59 meteorologist Amber Hardwick, 493 WIBC.
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25: Love will win, grace will win, humility will win, and kindness will win. I stand by them, I will always stand by them. Everybody else can go to hell.
26: I kind of like that. I thought that was funny. That was Fever coach Stephanie White lashing out against her critics before the game yesterday. Love and grace, and if you're not down with that, go to hell. We'll get to that. More on that in just a moment. There is a lot to break down there, and that was fun. And I'd like to see her like that. And we'll go all the different angles here. But the weather is first and foremost on our minds, especially last night, where there were a couple of two tragedies. There was a couple of deaths, Hammer, and lots of damage last night after the weather.
27: The deaths that we're talking about did not happen in central Indy, per se, but you had, in Jennings County, a tree fell on a home and a four-year-old lost their life, which is just so heartbreaking. And then you had a situation up north where a home exploded right in the peak of, like, what was a very severe storm.
26: That is so weird.
27: Like, up exploded. North, the region area, they believe they got one of those derechos where wind gusts were like 120 miles per hour. We're talking like a mini hurricane with the rain pouring down really strong, really fast for a short period of time. We had one of those in Indy a couple years back. And if you remember, power was out for a lot of people here for like 4 or 5 days.
26: And it was just, it wasn't that significant of an event either.
27: It's quick.
26: It's really quick.
27: Yeah, those wind gusts were just quick and powerful, but they do a lot of damage. And then, once again, this afternoon, we had another round come through. Now, this was not as severe as what we dealt with yesterday, but there was a time where 70, Interstate 70, had standing water on it. And you don't see that very often on major interstates like 65 or 70. But I saw it firsthand. I was driving into work.
26: What'd you do? Did you drive through it or did you go around?
27: I mean, we went around it because it was starting to puddle up in the slow lane off to the side. So everybody was kind of merging over and people had their flashers on for the most part. And this surprised me pleasantly. People handled it pretty well.
26: No way.
27: They acted like they knew what they were doing. I know. Shocking, yeah. Right? That was this afternoon. Now we are watching all these flash flood warnings that are in place. Because after two sometimes 2.5 straight days, depending on where you're living at, hard, just torrential rain. It's causing some major flooding. I know in Newcastle, they had just built a new road. I mean, it was smooth. It was black. It looked clean.
26: Oh, man.
27: It's gone. I saw Fox 59 this morning up in Newcastle. That bad boy caved in, and they're going to have to start from scratch. So whether it's Portage, Indiana, whether it's Jennings County, or whether it's here in central Indy, just be careful, man. Lot of areas where water is still a factor. Happy to see the sun kind of peeking out a little bit right now.
26: Yeah.
27: Finally. But this morning, Nige, when I came to work at around 1:50, 2 o'clock, it looked dark. I mean, it looked like it was like 7, 8 o'clock in the fall dark. That's what it looked like. It's what it reminded me of. All right, so let's get into Stephanie White. Well, figuratively here. Last night, before the Fever had their game against the New York Liberty, Stephanie White, who had been taking a lot of heat from people, myself included, Dave Portnoy, among others, Clay Travis. The knock on Stephanie White is that she has not been standing up for her players. We can talk about coaching all you want. We can talk about basketball IQ all you want. But the knock on Stephanie, the reason why I think she was booed at the beginning of the game last night by the home Fever crowd was that she has not been standing up for her players. So, she went out to the podium before the game, and let's hear from the Fever head coach.
0: You know, this isn't necessarily for those people that are in this room. This is more for an online community that's trying to create narratives that simply don't exist. Trying to create a fabrication or distortion of who I am, of what I'm about. Our player success, our players' health and wellness, our players' safety is always a top priority for me. One of the things I pride myself on is my relationships with players. For those who have anything to say about the play in the last game, I didn't see the play in real time. I went straight to a press conference. I thought the play got called right. Thankfully, Sophie's okay. Was it egregious? Absolutely. When you have a chance to watch that over and over and over on replay, you can see that. I didn't have that in real time.
27: Okay.
26: Why is she playing to an online community? I get it. She's, this isn't for the people here in the press conference. And this is before the game. Which, do they have press conferences before the game, Hammer?
27: Once in a while.
26: Yeah.
27: Availability is being made.
26: This isn't for you guys, but this is for everybody in the online community. I didn't, right off the bat, I was like, why is she placating to the online community? And we'll go through it all. I get it. But that was my initial reaction.
27: I'm with you on that one. Like, I'm not the biggest LeBron fan in the world, but you don't hear LeBron going, I've got mean tweets coming in.
26: Yes.
27: The online community is hurting my feelings.
26: That's what she was talking about.
27: And the other angle to that, and we're going to play more in just a moment, but the other angle is that she says, basically, look, I didn't see the play. Go to Twitter right now, at Hammer and Nigel. Nigel, I want you to look at our profile. I just posted this, at Hammer and Nigel.
26: Okay.
27: She had no problem speaking about the play at the previous press conference, but her argument was she did not see the play happen in real time.
26: She's obviously, according to this picture that you posted on our X account, she was looking directly at the play.
27: And as the head coach, you've got access to replay stuff right there. And this wasn't something that has just all of a sudden occurred. Fever fans were tired of this habitual act of not standing up. Like, maybe behind closed doors in practice, her and Caitlin are buddies. Her and Stephanie are buddies. But what we see as fans, as ticket holders, as people who watch and consume the product, every time there's an incident, she runs the other direction. That's not what coaches do. I've spoken with coaches, people from the highest level. I played ball up until the point where I couldn't play anymore. But no coach will ever not stand up for their players. That's why I think she was booed last night. Not because the Fever aren't good. They've actually been playing really, really well. playing some good basketball, scoring like 100 points a game, which is unheard of in the WNBA.
26: Yep.
27: Fever fans are sick and tired of being blamed for everything, being called ist, you know, being kicked out of their seats, being, you know, seeing their star players get the hell knocked out of them, and then the coaching staff justify it. That's why she was booed last night. Let's hear a little bit more from Stephanie White.
0: I take personally any suggestions that I don't 100% always have my players back. I ride with them 10 toes down all the time. All the time. They know that. It's a shame that we can't have an opportunity to talk about what great basketball they're playing, because they are f***ing playing. The reality is, with me, I will always lead with love. I will always lead with grace. I will always lead with humility. And I will always lead with integrity. Doesn't mean I'll always get it right. I'm also human. The hate, the fear-mongering, the divisiveness, the stuff that's trying to hijack our league will not win. It won't win. We are united. We are connected. We will not be divided. Every day these women put their ass on the line. Every day. When they go low, we go high. Love will win. Grace will win. Humility will win. And kindness will win. I stand by them. I will always stand by them. Everybody else can go to hell.
26: Mic drop. Everybody else can go to hell, but I'll give you grace. That's hilarious.
27: It is kind of funny.
26: It's very funny. A day late, a dollar short, in my opinion.
27: Right.
26: I think before, like, if she saw Cunningham just eviscerated on that court, Sophie Cunningham, and then you posted a picture. She's like, I'm looking. I didn't see it. I didn't, you know, they showed it on the Jumbotron, obviously.
27: Right.
26: Hammer.
27: They've got tablets. The coaching staff has tablets. They can watch it over.
26: She saw what happened.
27: Of course
26: She saw what happened. And then she's reacting to the online community, as she called it, criticizing her.
27: One, who cares about the online community? And two, she read this from a piece of paper. Now, my wife pointed this out last night. Crystal pointed out, if you're really that passionate, just speak from the heart. Because that was all a written statement.
26: Sure.
27: And you could hear her kind of ripping it up and being frustrated and walking off afterwards. So, I don't know. If you don't know what a woman is, and go back a few press conferences, because Stephanie White said she wasn't educated enough to have a thought if men should compete against women in the WNBA, then you don't get to publicly go up there and condemn all of us for ripping you. Until you understand what this whole thing is about. It's about protecting women and protecting your team. I saw our pal Dan Dockich on Fox News earlier today. Now, Dan is bald. There's not a hair on that guy's head. And Dan said, yeah. Stephanie White can tell you all day long, I protect my players, but that would be like me saying I've got a full head of hair. And that's a great analogy. Just because you say something doesn't mean that it's true. I could tell you I'm a Middle Eastern businessman. I'm a fat hillbilly from Beech Grove. Doesn't mean it's true.
26: Oh, come on.
27: So take that for what you will. Nige?
26: Yes.
27: We got, let's write it out. We can run a little long here, Allison. It's okay. It's okay. Need a reason to drink tonight.
26: Please.
27: We haven't got to this yet, and I feel like it's important.
26: Okay.
27: Because it's the 63rd birthday of Sir Mix-a-Lot.
26: No.
27: And I'll be damned if we go into another commercial break without celebrating the birthday of Sir Mix-a-Lot.
26: 6'3"?
27: The big 6'3".
26: Wow.
27: Best known for this.
2: I like big butts in a
26: of course. Lie. You other brothers can't
27: deny. Still holds up. You put this on at a bar or a wedding today.
26: Anytime, anywhere.
27: Hot chicks will get out there and twerk. Drunk dudes will get out there and twerk.
26: Well, I don't know about the drunk dudes. I wouldn't.
27: You've seen drunk dudes twerking at the track before.
26: That's right.
27: So I
26: forgot about that.
27: Stephanie White, you're in no position to give me a lecture. great moments in Baby Got Back history. This was during COVID. Remember when those pompous, arrogant, just over-the-top celebrities recorded themselves locked up in their mansions singing Imagine?
26: No.
27: And that was supposed to resonate with the rest of the country?
26: I'd like to forget it.
27: Well, the WIBC hosts, we all did it to Baby Got Back.
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3: Hell yeah!
5: Tell her to shake it.
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27: Little clothes from Tony Katz right there. Great moments in Baby Got Back history. AI Elvis performing Baby Got Back.

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2: All right, guys, looking at eastbound 70, still stopped from Harding into the south, split a five-minute delay. Looking at 106th Street, Sherbourne Road over to Higg Road, that is flooding, shutting it down in Fishers, and we have a bunch of it out there. Please be careful with the flooding. Turn around. Don't drive into that stuff. Looking at inbound 65, stop and go 29th to Meridian for a four-minute delay. Inbound 70 jammed from Harding Street into the north split, and then on the west side, southbound 465, stop and go from I-74 down to Rockville Road. 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I'm Matt Bear. Follow us for instant traffic updates at WIBC Traffic.
0: Flash flood warning in effect for the WIBC listening area, specifically Marion County, Hendricks County. But man, if you live anywhere where you can hear our voice right now, be careful, because it was pretty fugly over the last 2.5 days here, and there's a lot of water out there. It's 70, partly sunny at the American Standard Cooling Weather Center. I believe we're just 8 thumbs up away from 200 on the YouTube chat.
1: Is that all?
0: Just 8 people. Who's going to be the hero? Who's going to be number 200? Jump over to WIBC's YouTube stream. You can see Nigel's beautiful face. You'll see my svelte, beautiful body. We're going to put Allison's awesome smile on the camera next, but we need 8 more badass patriots to give us a thumbs up to help us get to 200. And we have got Are You Okay With This next.
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20: 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On the Hammer and Nigel show.
1: Oh, yeah! Hammer flames shot out from the engine of an American Airlines plane after it hit birds taking off earlier this week. Here is the pilot's call to air traffic control.
21: Mayday, mayday, mayday. We've got an engine problem here. We're looking for 2,100 up to... engine malfunction here. We're going to be looking for the ILS to Myrtle 218.
1: Everybody's fine. Are you okay with this?
0: Yeah, I hope those birds are in hell. I hate birds, man. Now, there's a big group of people online that feel like birds aren't real. There's a secret society of conspiracy theorists that think birds are nothing but drones designed by the government to spy on you. I don't think I can go down that rabbit hole, but I don't think I've ever been happy to see a bird. The only bird I guess I would ever be happy to see is a bald eagle. I do love a bald eagle, but if it's a seagull or if it's a goose or if it's a cardinal, no good, rotten, dirty cardinal, I'm not a bird guy.
1: Oh, come on. A cardinal, a red robin?
0: Nah,
1: nothing?
0: Nope. All of them.
1: That doesn't do anything?
0: Nothing. Nada.
1: Oh.
0: I am not a bird guy.
1: I used to be, when I was a little boy, I would watch the bird feeder in my grandparents' backyard, and the cardinals would come by and eat. And it would be great. I still, to this day, see cardinals and red robins, and it reminds me of my grandma.
0: I would be the fat kid came by with a BB gun and start taking target practice at that thing.
1: What's wrong with you? I don't think you could kill the state bird, by the
0: way. No.
1: That's illegal.
0: Well, the Cardinals suck anyway, so I'll leave it at that. But great moments in birds hitting plane engine history. I think the most high-profile example was when Sully was flying and birds hit the engine, and he had to land that bad boy in the Hudson. Now, again, we played this before, but I'm so proud of this audio. We pulled some strings. We've got the actual cockpit conversation from Sully to air traffic control the moment that it happened.
22: Yeah, I did 15.9, turn left lane 270.
23: Negative. We just hit a load of birds. They're going to land this piece of right away.
22: Okay, you need to return to Wolgwaddy. Turn left heading up 220.
23: Turn left? Talking about turn left.
22: Going 2760, turn left 070.
23: Pretty sure I'm going down into the Hudson.
22: Okay, what do you need to land?
23: What do I need to land at all? I don't know. Maybe a couple of working engines?
22: I'm sorry, say again, Cactus.
23: Oh, we're all gonna die!
1: Of course, everybody survived.
0: I don't remember that in the movie. I don't remember that dialogue of Tom Hanks playing Sully saying that in the movie.
1: It's because
0: but
1: it didn't happen.
0: coming up in just a moment, there will be a change at the podium at the White House coming up very soon. And some interesting legal stuff from the great state of Indiana. All of that's coming up right after Jake does the news.
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25: Rain, winds, and flooding affects many Hoosiers. Right now, mostly cloudy and 70 degrees in the Circle City. I'm Jake McDaniel. Here's what's trending at 5:30. A man in Cambridge City saw his streets flooded from today's rain.
26: Inside the home, within a few hours, it was up to about 4 feet. He was evacuated by boat. Just across the way over here, you see this yellow house, I think, in the frame. It's right across the way is the house that he was in. He had to leave behind 6 cats, which he's hoping are doing well, and he hopes he's able to get to them here shortly. But himself and several neighbors all had to be evacuated. He said he saw about 20 to 30 neighbors throughout the day need to be taken out through by boat. Some of the cars are completely underwater.
25: That's Fox 59's Claire Curry reporting. The National Weather Service in Indianapolis issued flash flood warnings later tonight, or until later tonight, that is, in Indiana. And this includes Columbus, Rushville, Carthage, and Milroy. President Trump will soon have a new press secretary, Fox's Jared Halpern.
2: Press Secretary Caroline Leavitt is leaving the administration at the end of the month. In a social media post, Leavitt says since returning to the White House following the birth of her second child in May, she has felt she cannot be the best mom her two young children deserve while devoting the constant time, energy, and attention required of the White House press secretary. President Trump says Leavitt will be one of his top outside advisors and an influential voice within the Republican Party. Leavitt is the youngest person to ever serve as White House press secretary. At the White House, Jared Halpern, Fox News.
25: Minnesota police are investigating after three people, including a young child, were killed at an in-home daycare this morning. Hopkins police say two adults and the child were found dead at the scene. And NBA All-Star point guard Russell Westbrook retiring after nearly 20 seasons. And it's 5:32. Your traffic now with Matt Bear.
4: All right, Jake, now we have a crash at 32nd and Capitol Avenue. Also one on the east side, Post Road at Brookville Road. Inbound 65, stop and go 29th to Meridian, a four-minute delay. Eastbound 70, stop and go traffic before West Street into the south split. On the east side, southbound 465, slowing up from 70 down to 74. And on the northeast side, northbound 465, a little bit tight from Penn Pike up to East 56th Street. Careful with the flooding. Still have spots closed. Like in Fisher from 106th Street, Sherbourne Road to Hague Road. That is shut down because of the flooding. And if it can be there, it can be anywhere. 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I'm Matt Bear. Follow us for instant traffic updates at WIBC Traffic.
25: And now here's the forecast from the American Standard Cooling Weather Center with Ethan Rosick.
11: Many spots remain under flash flood warnings. Luckily, the rain is going to continue exiting as time goes on. Tonight, we'll get down into the upper 60s to near 70 degrees, and we'll start off our Thursday dry. In fact, we'll see a good amount of sunshine in the afternoon, temperatures in the mid to low 80s, and then more showers and storms are likely on a scattered basis late Thursday and into Friday morning. I'm Fox 59 meteorologist Ethan Rosick. For 93 WIBC.
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1: Tons of stuff to get to here the next half hour. Caroline Leavitt, the White House press secretary, Hammer, stepping down. She just popped out a shorty. Doesn't surprise me at all. Concentrating more on her family, and I think she was one of our favorites.
0: She was
1: speaking for the president every day in those White House press briefings.
0: She came prepared. Again, that's a job where, depending on where you vote, you either think she's going to do a good job or you hate her guts and she's a liar, right? But if you're looking at this objectively, she went up there and did the job. Right? Like, I would say this about Jen Psaki, too. Why, I'm pretty sure Jen Psaki was saying a bunch of bull crap none of us believed, but she was good at her job, if that makes sense.
1: Karine Jean-Pierre, not so much.
0: No, she was in over her head. She was clearly placed there because she checked a number of boxes. But nobody ever believed a word coming out of Ha-ha-ha's mouth. Psaki, at least she went up there and backed up the bull crap. Caroline Leavitt. I thought she did a great job. Not everybody likes the Trump administration. Not everybody wants to hear what she has to say, but she didn't put up with any bullcrap. Like, you never at any point got the feeling that that job was too big for her. Does that make sense?
1: No, not at all. Now, I think it would behoove the Hammer and Nigel show if we did some sort of bracket of the best-looking White House press secretaries ever to grace that podium.
0: You know, aside from Sean Spicer, right? Aside from Sean Spicer, Because that's like, you know, just comparing Jordan to everybody else.
1: We got to put him in there. We've got to put him in there, too.
0: Okay, hottest White House press secretary. I think you're looking at Caroline Leavitt. I think young Dana Perino was in the conversation.
1: Oh, wow.
0: Back Bush. When she was with W, and she had the little bob haircut, and she was all kinds of smart and cute. And then you went through a couple different ones. Kayleigh McEnany.
1: Yes.
0: Had a time at the podium.
1: Trump with her big binder.
0: Yes. Yeah, she'd bring the binder and pull out the notes and read it right back to the people that were screaming ridiculous things at her.
1: Tiny little thing.
0: Right.
1: Tiny little thing.
0: But she was fearless. She was fearless. So, yeah, jump in the chat. Go to our YouTube page or tweet at us at Hammer and Nigel. If we're just having a dude's conversation, if we're talking like bros do, red-blooded American men, who was the hottest White House press secretary? I think I'm coming to the table with Caroline Leavitt. I like the thing she brought to the table.
1: The things?
0: I like the
1: things. What do you mean, her intelligence?
0: That, her, yes.
1: Are you talking about attributes?
0: And attributes. The total package.
1: Okay.
0: The total package.
1: We better be careful here.
0: Like, those pictures of her on the beach, are you serious?
1: Oh, yeah.
0: There's a picture of her at a Miami Heat game where she's letting the girls breathe a little bit. God bless her.
1: She walking up Air Force One in those leather pants with Trump behind her. Is that a picture that I remember?
0: I believe so. I believe so. Like, we were talking about this off the air. I am shocked that of all people, Bill Clinton didn't have a smoke show as the White House press secretary. You would think that would be the guy. They would have like one of Barker's beauties up there or something, or some chick that, you know, dances at a strip club in Washington, D.C., the Oval Office or something. You would think that Clinton, of all people, would have that, but no. He actually kept it pretty pretty basic.
1: You don't think Dee Dee Myers was worthy of our adulation here on this show?
0: I mean, Clinton was running, allegedly, Marky Post out of the White House. Marky Post was hot. That's the kind of tail Bill Clinton was getting, and he did not discriminate. You could have been a little bit of a chubby intern. You could have been the star of Night Court, and Bill Clinton's got a cigar with your name on it. And I just would have thought he would have had better talent at the podium. That's all I'm saying.
1: Look at Allison judging us. You guys are better than this.
3: No, you're not. That's why I'm just rolling my eyes.
1: That's my girl right there.
0: That's it, Allison. There we go.
1: You damn well know we're not better than this.
0: Miss Allison, why don't we crank up some Indiana legal stuff?
5: Legal stuff.
6: Crime. Punishment. Judges. Legal stuff.
5: Legal stuff.
0: We got a little Indianapolis college feud.
1: Oh, no.
0: A little bad blood. The University of Indianapolis is suing IU Indianapolis in a branding war. So,
1: really?
0: The University of Indianapolis, which is on the south side of Indy, it's where a lot of my paycheck goes to, as I've got two students attending there now.
1: Welcome to the party.
0: They are suing IU Indianapolis, which is downtown, because of the phrase IU Indy. That's what this Indiana University of Indianapolis, formerly IUPUI, they've been using IU Indy. But University of Indianapolis has had a patent on U Indy for over 20 years now.
1: Ooh, no kidding.
0: And they're arguing that IU Indy is too close to U Indy, and they're creating confusion to incoming college students.
1: I'm confused right now.
0: Since IU's downtown campus split with Purdue back in 2024, back when it was IUPUI, the university has used their athletic jerseys, their branding as IU Indy. Well, on the south side, the University of Indianapolis filed a lawsuit urging a judge to make them stop calling it, because they said it's unfair competition and it resembles the U Indy trademark way too closely.
1: What do you think? I mean, you got two kids going to U of I.
0: I think if you, Indy, has had this for 20-plus years, we might have a ball game here.
1: Yeah.
0: It kind of depends on how the judge views it. Now, if you have the judge that sided with Vanilla Ice in that lawsuit that featured Queen, that said Ice Baby was different than Under Pressure because he added a ding to it.
1: Dent.
0: Right.
1: Dent.
0: That was different, according to the judge, then I think this thing's going to get thrown out. But just looking at this objectively, I feel like the University of Indianapolis called it first. And I know they're going to say, well, IU Indy is different than U Indy. I don't know. I think that sounds a little too close to me.
1: So they called dibs.
0: Rules of the playground. Dibs. Absolutely. That's the legal stuff version from me. They called dibs. They should get the branding. Nige Taylor Swift has officially become the youngest musician to be inducted into the Nashville Songwriters Hall of Fame.
1: Oh, wow.
0: Now, Allison, we're going to need you for this one because you're our resident Swiftie here. Go ahead and turn your camera on and microphone. Taylor Swift, 36 years old, the youngest musician to be put into the Nashville Songwriters Hall of Fame. Help me out, Allison. I never knew Taylor wrote all of her own songs. I knew she did some because she badmouthed her previous lovers, but I didn't know she wrote all of them.
3: Yeah, she started out as a songwriter. She moved to Nashville at 14, I think, and was a songwriter for other record labels until she wrote her own stuff at like 16.
0: Hmm. Okay.
3: So she's been writing songs since she's been little.
0: Now, this Nashville Songwriters Hall of Fame, like, I just assumed that it's country because it's Nashville, but Taylor hasn't been country probably after that first or second album, has she?
3: Yeah, I don't think so. I think, yeah, it's been a long time, but I think Nashville Songwriters Hall of Fame is just any songwriter.
0: Okay, so that's just where it's at.
3: Yeah, okay. That's the hub.
0: All right, so we've got some Taylor Swift songs here. Now, Nige, this is the challenge.
1: Uh-oh.
0: Will Allison know every single one?
1: Yes.
0: If she misses a single one, then she's the loser and, you know, you're the winner.
1: Okay.
0: Okay, Allison, honor system as always. Let us know if you've heard of the song. Here we go.
7: Here's a reason for
3: teardrops on my guitar.
0: Oh, she's naming them. Okay.
1: Oh.
0: Power Move by Allison.
3: Mine. Taylor Swift.
0: Okay. Two for two.
7: For the first time. And he
3: says, our song.
0: This was kind of country, Taylor.
3: Yeah, I performed this at my 7th grade talent show with my best friend, Mariah.
0: Nice! Oh, we need to find that. Please find that. Does your dad have it somewhere?
3: I don't think I let my parents film it, but...
0: Oh, no!
1: Hey, that was pretty good!
0: Yes!
1: Not bad!
3: Pretty good! I named him! That was fantastic! You're welcome!
0: I like Cocky Allison.
1: I do, too.
0: Cocky Allison is my favorite. Like, that's good. Well done.
3: Well, thank you.
0: By the way, we've got to find your talent show.
1: Yes.
0: Absolutely. Somebody's just got to like have we've that recorded.
1: We've got to find the unicycle and the juggling, too.
0: Right.
3: Oh, okay. Yeah.
0: And somewhere, there's got to be a video of me at the free throw line at Franklin Central High School with a Dumbo chant breaking out. That's got to exist somewhere, too.
1: You know what? As much as I don't like you, I don't want to see that. That would break my heart.
3: I kind of want to see it.
0: You would laugh. You would laugh guy. In my face. I don't believe you for a minute, Stephanie White. You are full of crap.
3: Travis will win.
0: At Nigel's show.
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2: All right, Matt Baer, we had some flooding issues reported throughout the WIBC listening area. Is that causing any issues at rush hour here?
6: Yeah, we're doing okay, Hammer. Still, it can be anywhere right now. Like there's a viaduct at Sherman Drive that people are trying to drive through at the moment. You cannot make it, and you won't. So please be careful. Don't get involved with that stuff. Inbound 65 slow from 21st to Meridian. Southbound 65 70 delayed 6 minutes from the north split to the south split. That is construction and flooding up in Fishers right now. 106th Street closed between Sherbourne Road and Hag Road. That is shut down because of some of today's flooding. 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
2: 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Hendricks, Marion County, flash flood watch.

0: That's the dumbest thing I've ever heard. You can't use a knife on bread. Club sandwiches, unless I'm mistaken, is like, you know, turkey and ham and cheese and bacon, and it's multiple layers of bread.
1: Right.
0: And lettuce and mayonnaise and mustard, and it's delicious. I love a good club sandwich, but why don't you just pick it up with your hands, you douche?
1: There's not a sandwich that I use a utensil on. Like, I eat every sandwich, whether it's a Subway sandwich, whether it's a club sandwich, whatever. You pick it up and eat it with your hands, right? That's the whole point of a sandwich.
0: A British etiquette coach?
1: Right.
0: Oh, yes. How dare you use a knife on the bread?
1: See, that's why they lost the Revolutionary War, right there. Look at these columnists. They are going in trees and firing muskets. How barbaric.
0: Don't get me wrong. I love club sandwiches.
1: Oh, I do, too. I mean, eat the bejesus out of one right now. But
0: it's good.
1: Here's the other thing. These videos that have, like, loud music and lyrics behind it. If you're going to make a video finger wagging me about the proper way to eat a sandwich, be an actual content creator. Turn down the music in the background, or maybe make it instrumental. Because it was hard for me to focus on what Benny Hill was trying to say there, because all I was listening to was the music in the background.
0: Do you ever use utensils on anything else? I don't use them on club sandwiches, but occasionally, sometimes I will use a knife and a fork on a sloppy piece of pizza that's all greasy and gross and cheese everywhere. A slice of pizza that hasn't been cooked fully. Do you agree or disagree with me?
1: I disagree. I think you're a woman.
0: Allison. Let's have a woman's perspective on this.
2: I feel like if it's too hot, sometimes if it's right out of the oven, I don't want to wait. I'll use a fork because I can't hold it.
0: I don't care.
1: You and Allison are the same. You guys are the same person here, Nige.
0: I don't care about how hot it is. I just care about how much grease and if the cheese isn't melted all the way, or
1: come on, Allison, you're on a date, okay? And you got a guy like Nige across from you.
0: Guy like me.
1: He's acting like he's Johnny Tough Guy, and he starts eating his pizza with a knife and fork. What are you thinking? Exactly right. I love how much Allison despises me. Like, when she knows I'm right, she still doesn't even want to say the words. But that pause, that awkward, I needed.
0: What do you think of Nigel cutting his cheese pizza with a knife and fork? She goes,
1: There was a very poignant grunt in there at some point, and that grunt told me that I was right. Now, if you were eating your Snickers bar with a knife and a fork, Seinfeld. I would just assume that you're a Seinfeld fan. You would be George Costanza.
0: Yes.
1: I'm having my dessert. How about this? Caller number 9 right now, 239-93-93. Deep Purple in Kansas, one night, August 24th, Everwise Amphitheater. If you want to go to the show, we got you. Got to be caller number 9 right now, 239-93-93 for Deep Purple in Kansas. Hammer and Nigel coming back for one more hour.
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8: 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I'm Alex Brown. 16 Tech in Indianapolis has opened Traction, a new program designed to help entrepreneurs advance from the idea stage to building a prototype for their business. Entrepreneurship Director Andy Lehman said the goal is to create more of an early stage entrepreneurial engine for people who are building physical products.
9: Folks need not just support, but sometimes technical assistance, especially when they're coming up with creative ideas to solve problems that are product based.
8: The 9-week program will give entrepreneurs access to the machine makerspace at 16 Tech's HQO Innovation Hub, and also provide weekly working sessions, one-on-one coaching, and access to technical experts. South Korea-based Samsung SDI said Tuesday it has acquired General Motors' stake in the Synergy Cells joint venture, which is behind the $3.5 billion electric vehicle battery manufacturing plant in New Carlisle. Samsung SDI said construction on the plant will continue, and it will utilize the plant for producing high-tech batteries, initially for use in energy storage systems. The EV battery plant was originally scheduled to be operational by the end of 2027, but a new timeline for the building's completion was not immediately known. GM announced in May that construction on the facility was being paused to align production capacity with current demand. From the number one source for Indiana business news, this is Inside Indiana Business Radio.
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8: Terre Haute-based Hallador Energy Company says work is progressing on its planned natural gas generation project at the Merom Generating Station in Sullivan County. In the company's quarterly earnings report, CEO Brent Bilsland said the project, now dubbed Turtle Creek, is expected to cost less than initially expected, with current estimates at less than $800 million. If the project is approved, Bilsland said Turtle Creek could begin commercial operation in the second half of 2028. I'm Alex Brown for 93. WIBC.
11: Coming up in 2 minutes from the Price Point Comfort Mitsubishi Electric Studios, the kind of weather parts of Indiana will experience until tonight, according to forecasters, and a man in Cambridge City sharing what he went through. 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WIBC HD1 Indianapolis. 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
12: The youngest White House press secretary is stepping aside. I'm Lisa Lucera, Fox News. President Trump announced Caroline Leavitt will leave her role to spend more time with her family. Leavitt, who's 28, recently returned to work after the birth of her second child. White House Deputy Chief of Staff Stephen Miller had high praise for Leavitt.
13: Her job that she has performed as White House press secretary The word exemplary doesn't even begin to cover it.
12: On Fox's The Will Cain Show, President Trump in a Truth Social post called her one of his most trusted aides. Leavitt wrote, serving as the White House press secretary over the past year and a half has been the honor and adventure of a lifetime. A grand jury has indicted Nick Reiner for the murder of his parents, director Rob Reiner, and photographer-producer Michelle Singer Reiner.
14: The L.A. County DA's office says Reiner once again pleaded not guilty. DA Nathan Hochman says the indictment brings us one step closer to a trial and achieving justice. It also skips a preliminary hearing, though the defense may still try to challenge it before trial. The new charges add a special circumstance allegation that Reiner was lying in wait to commit the murders. If proven, that could factor into sentencing. Reiner also faces a special allegation that he personally used a knife in the attack. The next court date is set for September 15th.
12: Fox's Michelle Polino. The indictment comes as Nick Reiner is seeking money from a trust his parents established for him. Two people are dead after an Army Apache helicopter originating from Fort Hood crashed into a field in central Texas.
15: You could tell it was a violent crash.
12: Bell County Sheriff's Office spokesman Cliff Coleman. The crash also touched off a wildfire, forcing several homes to be evacuated. Fort Hood's Criminal Investigation Division is leading the probe into the crash. On Wall Street, major indexes ended the day mix. The Dow lost 22, the Nasdaq plus 143, the S&P added 20. The price of Brent crude is about $89 a barrel. 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
11: Months worth of rain in one day. Mostly cloudy. Rain moved out of Indianapolis and it's 71 degrees in downtown Indy. I'm Jake McDaniel. Here's what's trending at 6:02. It rained heavily throughout Indiana. The National Weather Service says flash flood warnings continue in North Vernon, Rushville, Winchester, and Union City, among other cities, until between 11:45 and midnight tonight. Many Indiana communities were left underwater. It stormed all night in Cambridge City, and because of the rain, water rose and moved fast. Bruce lives in Cambridge City, and he told Fox 59 he had to be evacuated from the floodwaters by boat.
17: It's flooded before, but nothing like the whole town being flooded.
11: He woke up to his street and nearly every other street in town underwater.
17: When I left my house, it was probably 4 feet deep in the house.
11: And Bruce is praying for his six pets he had to leave behind, and he's staying dry for now, at a neighbor's house. Tuesday's storm showed just how magnificent and cruel Mother Nature can be. That's the message from an Indiana congressman pushing for a disaster declaration. Ryan Hedrick has more.
18: Congressman Frank Mervan says federal, state, and local agencies are working together along with the National Guard to get Indiana on the road to recovery.
19: Making sure people and streets are safe and cleared, and making sure all collaboration comes together, that we're working together to make sure our most vulnerable populations and we restore power.
18: Mervan says federal relief starts with local and state officials before it reaches him. Speaking at a news conference Wednesday in Hammond, Mervan said leaders in Gary and Hammond reached out after 99-mile-an-hour winds caused damage. Ryan Hedrick, 93 WIBC, mobile news.
11: Indiana Attorney General Todd Rokita defending flock cameras as a tool for law enforcement and getting bad guys and drugs off the streets.
20: This has been a tremendous help to law enforcement. It's gotten fentanyl off the streets. Mm-hmm. It's sent illegal aliens back to their countries. And it's this whole idea that you could see the movement of a car beyond just an intersection now.
11: Rokita tells WIBC the complaints of the cameras invading someone's privacy don't stand when they're out in public. And the Indiana Fever beat the New York Liberty 106-92 last night. They take on the Dallas Wings Friday at 7:30. It's 6:04. 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
11: You've got traffic at 6:05. What do you have, Matt Bear?
15: Yeah, Jake, looking in Greenwood, crash on the entrance ramp from County Line Road to southbound 65. Now, this ramp is blocked at the top. People were using the top of the ramp to go ahead and make their way through. They're still doing it, being careful at least, but there is a lot of activity at the top of this entrance ramp. Again, it goes from County Line Road to southbound 65. Also, a crash on the east side Post Road at Brookville Road. 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I'm Matt Bear. Follow us for instant traffic updates at WIBC Traffic.
11: And the forecast from the American Standard Cooling Weather Center.
22: Many spots remain under flash flood warnings. Luckily, the rain is going to continue exiting as time goes on. Tonight, we'll get down into the upper 60s to near 70 degrees, and we'll start off our Thursday dry. In fact, we'll see a good amount of sunshine in the afternoon, temperatures in the mid to low 80s.
11: And that's Fox 59 meteorologist Ethan Rosick. I'm Jake McDaniel, on the level, on the go, and on WIBC.com.
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25: So let's rock it!
26: Keeping an eye on the weather again. My name is Nigel. That is Jason Hammer right over there. What a wild night last night. Yesterday, leading up into all hours of the evening. Still tons of people without power. And I don't know about you, Hammer. I was without power with that. Yeah, about midnight or so, I was dead asleep by the time it came back on. There are still people without power after those storms yesterday.
27: And then we had another round this afternoon.
26: Yep.
27: Like, this afternoon was a pretty hard round of rain here through central Indy. I made the mistake of driving up to the station right when the peak of this rainstorm came down, and Interstate 70 had standing water. Now, you never see that on the interstates.
26: Yeah, on the interstate?
27: Like, the slow lanes, massive puddles, and people were driving around it.
26: Ooh.
27: Because the rain was coming down so fast that there was no way for it to, like, you know, roll off the highway at that point. And that's the second day this has happened. We mentioned earlier, there are parts of Indiana that got over 5 inches of rain, nearly 6 inches of rain in just a couple of hours. That's a lot coming down.
26: Is there anything more frustrating than living in a neighborhood where most of your other neighbors have power, but you live on a random street, which is, I don't know, Kalliwampus to the grid, and for some reason the grid doesn't they have to work on you separately?
27: Right.
26: Duke is our provider. That was the way it was with us last night.
27: And I know that's first world problem, because there are some people that had such catastrophic storm damage in, like, northern Indiana, their homes were destroyed. There was a house that had a tree fall on it. One house exploded. Now, we don't necessarily know what went into this house explosion. If it was gas leak caused by the storm, caused by something, I don't know. But it was right in the peak of the storm that a house blew up in northern Indiana, and a couple people lost their lives. And I believe it was Jennings County where a four-year-old lost his life when a tree fell on his home.
26: I saw that.
27: I was driving around yesterday after the show, and around the Crown Hill Cemetery area, trees, massive trees, were in the street. Like, a light fixture had fallen down. Like, that's how intense the winds were. They're saying that some parts of Indiana got one of those derechos. Now, if you remember, that's like a really big wind event and rain event that happens within a short period of time.
26: Okay.
27: It's like a mini hurricane. It happened here in Indy a couple of years ago, and that's when people were without power for, like, days in the summertime, if you remember. Significant flooding in Rush and Henry counties. Newcastle got rocked last night. Parts of their roads, new roads that were just completed, have broken apart, and they're going to have to basically start those from scratch. Flooding is the big issue. flooding. So please be careful. If you see standing water out on the roads, don't be that guy. Because not only is your dumbass going to screw up your car and get trapped, somebody is going to have to risk their life to go
26: rescue
27: get you.
26: Rescue you. Don't drown, turn around.
27: Nige, a lot going on with this story at Carrabba's in Southport.
26: I saw that. Yeah.
27: Now, I was just near that neck of the woods last weekend. We had my 30-year class high school reunion at Mucky Duck at Southport's, which is a bar right around this area.
26: How'd that go?
27: It was fun. You know, about 20 or so people showed up. Our graduating class was only about 100 people. So having about 20 show up, not bad.
26: Okay, that was, that's interesting. Yeah, that was Tri-West's, like I graduated in 94, I had 100, maybe less.
27: Yeah, Beach Grove has grown substantially since my day.
26: So is Tri-West.
27: They opened it up to everybody else. Back in the day, you had to live in Beach Grove. But anyway, this is around the same area here. A shooting took place at the Carrabba's Italian Grill, Southport Crossing. Now, police are saying this started off as a domestic assault where a man was attacking a woman. But it sounds like at some point during this assault, the woman called her son, and then the son shows up and rescues the mom and shoots the guy that's the assailant. So prosecutor's office has got their work cut out for him here to try to figure out what charges, if any, are going to be filed here.
26: The word hero just popped into my head. And that could be completely wrong by the time we get the details of exactly what happened. But yeah, somebody's assaulting my mom. I'm showing up with everything I can do.
27: Right. And they say the son is cooperating with police.
26: Okay.
27: So it's not like it's a situation where I'm not telling you bleep. No, the son is totally cooperating with the police and showed up on the scene and, shall we say, eliminated the threat. Now, the guy that was doing the alleged assault was in critical condition, still hanging on, but was listed in critical condition. So it's going to be real interesting to see what the prosecutor does here. When we get Guy Relford back in here on Monday, I want to run this story by him. I hate when we have really interesting gun stories that happen like right after we have Monday Gun Day. Yeah. But I'm sure Guy's show on Saturday is going to have a little bit about this. Updates on the war in Iran. The U.S. and Iran remain deadlocked in talks with Tehran issuing their steep demands, basically reparation requests from Donald Trump.
26: Oh, come on, Tehran's. They sound stupid. They understand how dumb they sound. We want reparations. I guess they're looking at what's happening in America. And they're saying, well, look, if some Americans are asking for reparations, why can't we as well?
27: What the hell, right? That's Iran's foreign policy. What the hell? The U.S. Navy fired on a Panama-flagged vessel trying to bypass the blockade at the Strait of Hormuz. This was a report as of yesterday. Meanwhile, our good friends, the Houthi rebels.
26: Houthi.
27: Those a-holes struck another trade vessel off the coast of Yemen, killing 6 people. So still a lot of hostility. Not just between the Iranians, but their proxy groups, the Houthis as well, which I feel like this is the perfect time to roll back out something we did yesterday.
26: Is that right?
27: In case you missed it, Hammer and Nigel Records, we've got an all new country artist that we've signed to the label. Now, he's not from the United States, okay? But okay. He's a big name, and I think you guys will enjoy him.
0: By now, you've heard all about the conflict in Iran. Now you can stay up to date and tap your cowboy boots. Hammer and Nigel Records presents Iran's biggest star, George Strait of Hormuz.
2: Tehran. on by morning.
26: Come on.
2: Where's it go? By 9 p.m.
26: You'll hear hits like, "All my hoochies live with hooties."
2: But all my hoochies live with hooties.
3: The hoochies entering the war.
2: Uh-huh. And that is why I hang my turban in Tennessee.
26: Carrying a bomb with me.
2: I'm carrying a bomb with me.
26: Yeah.
2: Tehran, down to the sea.
26: And many more. Iran's biggest country star, George Strait of Hormuz. New from Hammer and Nigel Records.
2: I've got some oceanfront property at Pickaxe Mountain. If you buy that, I'll throw my pet goat in free.
27: There it is. New from Hammer and Nigel Records, George Strait of Hormuz. Matt Bear.
15: Mark does fantastic. Looking at southbound 65, Greenwood. This is the entrance ramp from County Line Road. Entering southbound 65, we have a big crash on that ramp right now. Now, people are still able to make southbound 65 by carefully using the left shoulder of the entrance ramp. But traffic has stopped back to Southport Road. Delay time is at 8 minutes. On the east side, crash Post Road at Brookville Road. 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I'm Matt Bear. Follow us for instant traffic updates at WIBC Traffic.
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26: Yeah, my name is Nigel. Jason Hammer right over there with a very special guest on the hotline.
27: Senator from the great state of Indiana, Jim Banks, joins us. Senator, I saw you post about this survey, or I guess it'd be called a pledge, that went around to the Democrats that serve in the U.S. House. And the question was, do you consider yourself capitalists, not socialists? Now, it's my understanding that the results of this little survey were kind of eye-opening. Talk to me about it.
4: Well, these when we talk about the Democrats being taken over by the socialists, you saw what happened in Michigan last week. This Abdul Rahman El Michigan is a true socialist. He was supported by the DSA wing of the Democrat Party. And you see all over the country the socialists taking over, winning in primaries. Michigan is a big example, but we talk about how Bernie Sanders has now become like he's the standard bearer of the Democrat Party. He used to be the extremist, and now they all look like him. They all adopt his socialist policies, and they know they're in trouble. They know that being the Democrats being the socialist party is bad for them in the upcoming election. And you have a few of them that are trying to distance themselves from it and saying, no, we are not socialist. In this case, Tom Suozzi, a Democrat in New York, puts together this pledge as we are not socialist, we are capitalist. We want safety, not lawlessness. We are fiscally responsible, not reckless. We believe government should solve problems, not create them. We are mainstream, not extreme. We are proud, not ashamed of America. That's the pledge that they wrote. They circulated it to all of their colleagues in the Democrat caucus, 212 House Democrats, and 10 of them, only 10 of them signed it. Only 10 Democrats in the Congress were willing to sign that pledge. I think it would be hilarious if you didn't realize what's going on here. This is not, I've said it before to you guys, this is not my dad or my grandpa's Democrat Party. This is Bernie Sanders' Democrat Party, the socialist communist Democrat Party. Now, if that doesn't prove it, I don't know what does.
26: So is anybody buying it then? I mean, the question is, you know, the socialist in Wisconsin lost by a percentage point or two last night. You have Al Sayed, who you mentioned, only got that nomination by a couple of percentage points when the polls overwhelmingly said that these Democratic socialists were going to have a huge win. Is anybody buying this? And like even further, AOC. I'm hearing this thing about woke one. Oh, that was me, woke one, back in 2020. I don't believe anybody's buying it.
4: Yeah, I don't think they're going to buy it on election day. I mean, yes. I think that's the whole point. You have some of these more, I hate to call them moderate, because now the Democrats are so extreme that you can't call them moderate. But Tom Suozzi is about as close to being a moderate House Democrat as they come. I served with him in the House, and he came in when I came in to the House back in 2017, and he's trying to give the Heisman to the socialist wing of his party, and he's getting steamrolled in the process. You also saw, like, up in Michigan, Debbie Dingell is a longtime House Democrat. She's in the past, at least, she was pro-Israel, more of a moderate Democrat. Well, she jumped on board with Al Saeed right away because she's afraid of the DSA wing of the party. And I think that's what you're finding is some of these Democrats might not really believe it in their heart. They might not want to go there, but they're afraid of the DSA wing of their party targeting them in their next election and taking them out. The incumbent Democrats, you saw another incumbent Democrat lose last night, I think in Connecticut. You've got more incumbent House Democrats losing their reelection campaigns in a primary than we've seen in many years. So I do think this DSA wing they've taken over the heart and soul of the Democrat Party. I don't think the voters are going to buy it on election day, and that's why you have so many of a small handful of these Democrats who are saying, wait a minute, we don't want that label on us because we see what that's going to do to us in the general election.
27: One more thing on these socialists here, and because I do want to get to Fauci here in just a moment, but why do you think the polling was so overwhelmingly in the favor of El Saeed and of Hong in Wisconsin? I mean, Hong in these polls were up like 20, 25 points, only to, in her case, get beat. And El Saeed, it went down to the buzzer. It went into the next day before they were able to officially call that race. What do you make of these polls being so wrong?
4: Maybe it's good news that in Wisconsin, even the Democrats support the Thanksgiving holiday. I mean, this crazy lunatic came out against Thanksgiving. She was up in the polls, you know, as you said, quite a bit before that. But maybe her coming out against Thanksgiving has something to do with it. But also, I think, in all seriousness, I think, you know, these pollsters are calling these Democrats. They're probably afraid. They're afraid of the socialist and the communists who have taken over their party. Maybe they're lying to the pollsters. I mean, I think there's probably a part of that as well. These Democrats are just afraid of the most extreme wing of their party and what they're going to do to them if they don't get on board and shut up. So up in Michigan, you've got the former press secretary for Jill Biden when she was the first lady came out and endorsed Mike Rogers, the Republican. That says a lot to me. I mean, some of these Democrats are saying this is a bridge too far. We can't support a Democrat who's this extreme. Yet another famous Democrat in Washington, D.C., who endorsed Mike Rogers and said that the Democrats have lost their soul. He wrote in a piece by nominating El Saeed. So I think you will see a handful of Democrats distancing themselves, but I think for the most part they're afraid of the socialists.
27: Senator Jim Banks with us here on the Hammer and Nigel Show. Senator, one more thing here before we let you go. Since the last time we spoke, more texts from Dr. Fauci have been released. Members of, you know, the Congress have received these. They've been leaked out to the media. Looks like now Dr. Fauci knew that booster shots and multiple COVID vaccines did indeed play into miscarriages in the first trimester, yet he was saying something totally different to the public. I know since the last time we spoke, Rand Paul and his committee voted to put him in contempt of Congress. I'm just curious as to your thoughts overall on what you're seeing with the Dr. Fauci fallout.
4: Well, Dr. Fauci belongs in jail and for a very long time. He invoked the Fifth Amendment 111 times in that hearing a couple of weeks ago before Senator Rand Paul's oversight hearing. So now you guys know why the Joe Biden auto pen granted him a pardon before Biden left the White House, because these emails implicate him. He knew that the second COVID shot caused miscarriages in the third trimester for women at a high percentage rate, and he still forced the vaccine on the American people. So there's been no accountability for this guy. He profited off of COVID. He lied about mask mandates and about the vaccines and social distancing.
26: Gain of function research.
4: He's never been held accountable. The research, he denied that it came from a lab in China, even though he had direct ties to the oversight of the funding that was going to these labs. And he lied about it all the way through. He'd never been held accountable for it. And the Joe Biden auto pen pardon has prevented some of that accountability. But now that he's been held in contempt of Congress, the Trump Justice Department, Blanche, we confirmed him right before we started the August recess last Friday. So now that he's the confirmed attorney general, my hope is that he will step up and hold Fauci accountable for what he did to this country, which is totally wrong.
27: Senator Jim Banks. Senator, thank you so much for your time. We always appreciate you joining us here in Indy, and we'll talk to you again soon.
4: Have a good day.
27: It's the Hammer and Nigel Show.
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11: Floodwaters, evacuations, and cleanup. Right now, mostly cloudy in downtown Indy and 71 degrees. I'm Jake McDaniel. Here's what's trending at 6:30. Flooding in Newcastle and people had to get out of their homes. Daniel Fee and his wife Justice moved to the city a few months ago, and it's the second time they had to evacuate a campground because of flooding.
20: It's obviously tough to walk in water like a swimming pool, but there's debris everywhere, coolers, propane tanks, so that's a lot to clean up for sure.
11: He told Fox 59 he and his wife trenched through water holding only what they could carry, trying not to get swept away in the flood. Several roads were buried underwater as well.
21: Within 15 to 20 minutes, it went from a crack in the road to totally washed out.
11: Newcastle Mayor Greg York also told Fox 59 about 20 people evacuated out of condos, but have since returned home as the water receded, and several Indiana counties are still under flash flood warnings until later tonight. President Trump announcing today White House Press Secretary Caroline Leavitt is leaving her position to spend more time with family.
14: Caroline just put out an additional post saying that serving as the White House Press Secretary of the last year and a half has been the honor and adventure of a lifetime. She expresses her gratitude to the president for the privilege of speaking on his behalf at the podium, and talks about how challenging it has been working in one of the most demanding and important jobs.
11: Fox's Jackie Heinrich reporting. Two people are dead after a military helicopter crash in a field in Texas. Cliff Coleman with the Bell County Sheriff's Office says crews responded to a wildfire.
28: The Slato Fire Department, the East Side Fire Department, the West Side Fire Department, and the Gerald Fire Department have all responded to this, and at this time, this fire is not contained yet.
11: And no homes or buildings were hit in the crash in Salado. And NBA All-Star point guard Russell Westbrook retiring after nearly 20 seasons. He spent time with multiple teams, including the Sacramento Kings. It's 6:32. You've got traffic and weather in 1 minute.
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11: With your traffic now, here's Matt Bear.
15: All right, Jade. Greenwood crash on the entrance ramp from County Line Road to southbound 65. A lot of activity at the top of this ramp. We're still able to make the main line by merging carefully. Traffic is slow. Back to stop 11 Road, a 4 minute delay. Eastbound 465, a little bit slow before 65. Traffic sponsored by Bee Window. 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At Bee Window, they mean business. I'm Matt Bear. Follow us for instant traffic updates at WIBC Traffic.
11: And now here's the forecast from the American Standard Cooling Weather Center.
33: Flash flood warnings continue for many spots across central Indiana, especially in east central Indiana. The rain, luckily, is going to be moving out throughout the evening, and temperatures will be in the upper 60s to near 70 degrees. We'll start off the day tomorrow, Thursday, dry, and then more rain arrives tomorrow night. I'm Fox 59 meteorologist Ethan Rosick for 93 WIBC.
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34: 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George Washington watched British forces consolidate near Long Island and realized the danger. The largest military force Britain had ever sent to America was positioning itself to outflank his army. His forces were spread thin and the terrain working against him. He bought time where he could. 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The United States was 6 weeks old.
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0: Is this anything?
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0: I can watch probably you while you're dreaming. Stop this right now.
1: You're not smelling what the Rock is cooking right now, Nige.
0: Like, I loved the Rock back in the 2000s when, you know, it doesn't matter what your name is. I don't like the sensitive Rock with the, I understand he has daughters. I get it. Like, there's a real guy behind the persona of the Rock, Dwayne Johnson. That did not sound like something I would download at all in any way, shape, or form to listen on iTunes. No, do you? I mean, you heard that. That was awful.
1: Now, here's the thing. I'm a wrestling guy. I like the wrestling.
0: Sure, me too.
1: So, like you, I loved Attitude Era Rock back in the WWE. So I remember The Rock singing, and this takes us down great moments in The Rock singing history. This is The Rock serenading the city of Cleveland.
0: Yes.

0: rocks. 'Cause Cleveland doesn't rock, no, it totally sucks. I said
1: like, Rock was supposed to be, like, the heel, the bad guy, but he was so good at it, he became, like, a crowd favorite.
2: He's so, like, he's so much better when he's talking about Cleveland than he is with his daughters and the music.
1: How about this heartwarming time he's saying happy birthday to Vince McMahon's daughter, Stephanie McMahon?
0: Happy birthday to Steph. You're a hoe with big breasts. So take the night off from hooking if you smell what the Rock is cooking.
1: That's the Rock that I love.
2: Oh, yeah.
1: Like, as soon as he said hooking, I think we all knew what was coming next, right?
2: Rock is
1: take the night off of hooking. We were just waiting for it. And last but certainly not least, this was a very special edition of WWE Raw when The Rock was serenading female wrestler Vicky Guerrero, and he did it with his Eric Clapton style.
0: Use all your power, waste everybody's time. Dress like a hooker. Not the expensive kind. So get your ass to the airport. Take a one-way flight. Because, biatch, you look horrible tonight.
1: Great moments in the Rock singing history.
2: Oh, beautiful.
1: Exclusively on the Hammer and Nigel show. Nigel, in a survey, 33% of people admit they remain silent when a cashier has failed to ring up an item during checkout. And 30% of Americans say they've shoplifted before. That's up substantially from just 2 years ago. Is that anything?
2: Oh, man. All right. We're going to have to go around the room then. I think I've been in a situation where, yeah, they failed to ring up what I had there, and they just put it through, and I didn't say anything.
1: Okay.
2: I'll admit it. Is that what you're is that what we're talking about here?
1: It is.
2: Like,
1: now, let me run this by you, okay? So let's say that I go up to Taco Bell, and I make my order, and I pay for it, and I clearly see they did not charge me for something that I've ordered. I justify it in my mind by saying, well, they've screwed me so many times in the past by not giving me what I've ordered.
2: Yeah.
1: I feel like I could do this two or three more times, and we're still not even.
2: Yeah, but in Taco Bell, okay, that's a great point. But in Taco Bell, I feel like if you brought it up to them, they'd be like, okay, never mind. Whatever.
1: Just shut up.
2: All right. Yeah, just shut up and pull away.
1: Step over here, fatty. You're probably right. But I viewed it in my mind as, well, you still owe me after all the years of me getting home and then looking in my bag and not having my Mexican pizza or my double-decker tacos or anything like that.
2: Sure.
1: I view myself as the perpetual victim. Is this what it's like to be a liberal? Interesting. It's the Hammer and Nigel show.
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1: All right, Matt Bear, what's going on with these roads?
14: All right, Hammer, looking in Greenwood crash on the entrance ramp from County Line Road to southbound 65. Now, there's no delay here, just a lot of equipment on that entrance ramp at the top. We're still able to merge onto southbound 65 by being careful. And then a crash on the east side, Arlington Avenue. It's top 11 road. 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I'm Matt Bear. Follow us for instant traffic updates at WIBC Traffic.
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2: Hi, I'm Nigel. Jason Hammer is here. Yeah, this Friday, we are back at the State Fair taking the Hammer Nigel Road Show. Look for us at the Indiana Unclaimed booth, Mercantile Building, and it's going to be fun. It'll be a good time. You just got to, like, there's a certain number that we have to raise, right?
1: Well, we were to beat a previous record of 65,000.
2: Yes. For Indiana Unclaimed.
1: Right. We would like to find a bunch of people come over, enter their information, and see if we can raise more than that. That's what we would like to do. Now, I've been told that the Attorney General may be coming over to kick it with us for a few segments of the show on Friday.
2: You damn well better.
1: Right.
2: Yeah.
1: I think he should play Is This Anything with us. He's sponsoring it. Indiana Unclaimed is sponsoring it.
2: That's right.
1: Wouldn't we like to have Funky Todd Rakita play a round of Is This Anything on Friday?
2: Absolutely.
1: I think like that'd be good.
2: And then what are we going to do about Beer Sample Friday?
1: Well, I think we can find something.
2: We'll figure it out.
1: Yes, there's a number of different items available at that beer garden that we left on the table last Friday.
2: It's like right across the way, isn't it? The Mercantile Building.
1: Right. And so if you're walking up like that main street and the Midway is kind of in front of you, I think we're off to the left. That's the Mercantile Building, I believe. But I do drink a lot, so bear with me. But just look it up on your own and join us on Friday. YouTube chat. We'd love to have you guys out there. We can all share some fair food, look at some carnies, have some drinks, and see how many Hoosiers got some money floating around out there.
2: It's really easy. Just type your name into IndianaUnclaimed.org.
1: That's it.
2: Yeah.
1: That's it. Is it .org or .gov?
2: .gov.
1: There we go.
2: .gov.
1: You're starting to sound like Joe Biden here. Vaccines.gum. .gum.
2: My bad.
1: People on Reddit, I don't know how often you get on Reddit, but they're sharing luxury items that sound amazing in theory, but turn out to be disappointing in real life.
2: Oh, I can't wait to hear this.
1: Now, number one is something that I disagree with, and I'm pretty sure you are going to disagree with, too.
2: What's that?
1: Hot tubs.
2: Oh, Reddit, yeah.
1: Reddit users say they're fun at first, but they're way too expensive to keep up. Plus, they often go unused most of the year. Well, that sounds like a you problem. Because I promise you, if I had a hot tub, I would be using that bad boy all year. I would go out to my deck in the most polar vortex part of January and sit in that son of a you-know-what.
2: I got news for you. I'd go out in the hottest day of the year, turn the temperature down a little bit, and sit in it.
1: Yes.
2: All right? Summer, winter, I don't care. So if there's a hot tub company out there that wants to sponsor the Hammer and Nigel show.
1: We've been trying to find one for years. Like, we reach out to everybody. Like,

0: turn out to be disappointing. First class flights. People are saying that the upgrade isn't worth the massive cost.
1: It depends on how long you're flying. Didn't you fly? Didn't you do a first class thing? Or no?
0: I did not do a first class. No,
1: but you flew a long way.
0: I flew an international flight from the U.S. to Ireland.
1: Do you feel like a first class, if you had the money, would have been worth it?
0: Honestly, no.
1: Really?
0: No, and really? I agree with this one. Like, unless you're flying private. Now, private's a horse of a different color here. But I got on the plane, and, you know, you walk down the aisle. You see the first class area. It's bigger, and they had, like, a little pod. But I don't know if that's, like, $2,000 more, you know, that I'd be willing to pay as opposed to just sitting in my seat and watching a movie and trying to sleep. I mean, it's a big jump.
1: I've never flown more than, you know, to the West Coast. Like, so I've never been on a plane more than 5 hours. So how long did Ireland take? Like eight?
0: It was about eight. I can't remember. Like six to eight. Yeah, 6 to 8. Because we had a connecting flight from Charlotte, and because we used American Airlines, that didn't happen until the next day.
1: I remember that.
0: And then when we finally did get that bird in the air, we went from Charlotte to Dublin. So I think it was about 6-7 hours. But yeah, I don't believe first class is worth the price.
1: I don't know. I think if I had the money, I'd be doing it every time.
0: $2,000 worth. Jeez. I mean, that's a lot of Guinness you could have bought in Dublin.
1: Wow.
0: Another one on the list. Bottle service at clubs.
1: Oh, thousands of dollars. Oh,
0: now, my club days are done, but I can't imagine me being 23 sitting in the back of the Vogue or Rock Lobster. At Landsharks, ordering a bottle of Cristal for everybody and having it be a couple hundreds of dollars. I don't think that's worth my money.
1: Thousands of dollars.
0: Thousands of dollars. Right. It's the Hammer and Nigel show.
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1: Well, there's a lot of groups. They had this big, huge plane, real nice big rope tied to it, and it was me and 9 other participants.

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0: That holds a special place in my heart. It was a lot of fun. Because that was a big plane.
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13: A massive marriage fraud scheme busted. I'm Lisa Lacerra, Fox News. Attorney General Todd Blanche calls it one of the largest marriage fraud prosecutions in U.S. history.
14: The Justice Department today charging 11 people with facilitating fraudulent marriages, allegedly aimed at giving Chinese nationals green cards. Federal prosecutors say some paid upwards of $100,000 to get their papers. Federal prosecutors in New York found instances dating back to 2016, where those allegedly involved in the apparent plot hired attorneys, tax preparers, and marriage officiants to facilitate the sham marriages and submit fraudulent immigration paperwork for citizenship. In total, investigators say they discovered more than 1,000 such marriages.
13: Fox's David Spahn, the former chief financial officer for the Southern Poverty Law Center, is accused of helping funnel more than $1 million $1 million in donor funds to a confidential informant to infiltrate a neo-Nazi organization. Heidi Beirich is charged with wire fraud, conspiracy, and other offenses. She did not enter a plea at her initial court appearance today, but was ordered to hand over her passport and appear in court in Alabama, where the organization is based, within the next 2 weeks. White House Press Secretary Caroline Leavitt's leaving her post.
4: President Trump announcing one of my most trusted aides, Caroline Leavitt, will be departing her role at the end of the month so she can spend more time with her beautiful young children and family, a decision I totally understand and respect. Leavitt became the youngest press secretary in history, taking on the role at 27, and later also became the first woman to hold down the demanding job while pregnant.
13: Fox's Jackie Heinrich at the White House. In a social media post, Leavitt says she's incredibly grateful to President Trump for granting her so many extraordinary opportunities. 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
15: Statewide cleanup after the storms. I'm Jake McDaniel. Here's what's trending this hour. With that significant damage across Indiana from rain and strong winds, there was also water levels. This woman had to leave her home in Muncie Wednesday from the conditions, and she spoke to Fox 59 about it.
16: My house is flooded, and my basement's flooded, and it's coming up to the surface, to the main floor. I live on Social Security.
15: One woman who lives in Delaware County is one of many people rescued after the storms Wednesday, and she shares how she's doing while speaking with Fox 59.
16: I'm doing great. They've got right to me. I couldn't believe how quick the water was coming up. All my kitchen flooring started flooding.
15: And her pets were also rescued. With those widespread power outages and flooding that affected hundreds of thousands of Hoosiers, Ryan Hedrick reports on what Governor Mike Braun had to say Wednesday.
17: Braun says Indiana has seen this before, with severe weather lasting for days and affecting lots of Hoosiers.
18: Southern part of the state was hit worse in many cases, but you got to anticipate them. And yes, if something becomes more frequent, we'll have to gather the resources to be prepared.
17: Braun says NIPSCO has seen the most power outages in northern Indiana, with strong winds hitting Gary Tuesday with nearly 100 miles an hour. He says a statewide emergency declaration is coming, which could open the door for federal disaster funding. Ryan Hedrick, 93 WIBC Mobile News.
15: And Indiana's gas average is $3.51 a gallon, says AAA. On the level, on the go, and on WIBC.com. And now here's the forecast from the American Standard Cooling Weather Center.
19: We'll start off our Thursday dry. In fact, we'll see a good amount of sunshine in the afternoon. Temperatures in the mid to low 80s, and then more showers and storms are likely on a scattered basis late Thursday. I'm Fox 59 meteorologist Ethan Rosick for 93 WIBC.
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27: 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Good to be with you this Wednesday, August the 12th. We've got some big news right up front. White House Press Secretary Carolyn Leavitt is out. At the end of the month, she's going to be stepping down. She posted earlier today, and I should say that she quoted a statement originally coming from the President of the United States. He put out on Truth Social, "Our wonderful White House Press Secretary and one of my most trusted aides, Carolyn Leavitt, will be departing her role at the end of the month so she can spend more time with her beautiful young children and family, a decision I totally understand and respect. Carolyn will now be one of my top outside advisors and an influential voice within the Republican Party as we work to defy history and conclusively win the midterm elections. Carolyn has been a real leader in the White House and has done a phenomenal job of fighting for justice, liberty, and freedom since 2018, including our historic re-election campaign of 24. And then he thanks her again and signs off on the tweet. Now, Carolyn also released a statement that was very kind, you know, thanked the president, said she is stepping away. This does leave an interesting question for the administration. Who takes the place? The press secretary matters. Now, the first press secretary for the president is the vice president. That is pretty much the role of the vice president. They sometimes occasionally serve as president of the Senate and really then only in a tiebreaker capacity. Usually, though, the vice president serves as the press secretary. Now, there have been a round robin selection of press secs, and you don't need to have a press secretary right up front giving a briefing every single day. But a press secretary has three jobs and three jobs only. Number one, it is to hold their own, to maintain the statements given to them by the president's office, by the chief of staff, Susie Wiles, by the deputy chief of staff, this being Stephen Miller, by the other secretaries, depending on the situation. Number two, it is to provide enough insight into decisions and statements without compromising inner strategy of the administration. And number three, and most importantly, it is to be articulate and competent. To be articulate and competent, which means this, you don't get backed into corners, you don't get, you know, pushed into really stupid statements and let's circle back and, well, no, Biden's totally fine. He's actually running laps around all of us. That kind of stuff is something that needs to be avoided. And while you would think that just anybody out there, you can just and put in the position of press secretary, yeah, not so much. Carolyn Leavitt was a very good press secretary. She was. The again, as a reminder, and I said this at the time during the Biden administration with Karine Jean-Pierre and then before with Jen Psaki, the goal of a press secretary is not to inspire you by telling wonderful, incredible truths and holding the president accountable or that. No, they are to simply echo the statements from the president's office to the press and then not make the president look bad. That's their job. And that's where Jen Psaki and Karine Jean-Pierre fell flat all the time. Carolyn Leavitt didn't do so. Now, again, choosing your family and saying, I'm going to go raise my kids instead of doing this highly demanding job that keeps me away. That's awesome. That's awesome. That is a common sense decision. It is something that I very much disagree that there will be people following that will have any kind of critiques for. That said, on the heels of that, the next person that they choose is crucial for another reason. There is kind of a wing one, the first string of picks in the second Trump administration, many of them who were very out there, who were very verbose, who were very spicy, who would walk in, who would call out the media, who would call out other representatives, etc. For Carolyn Leavitt's successor, it would probably behoove the next press secretary to be a lot more like now Attorney General Todd Blanche, Homeland Security Secretary Mark Wayne Mullen, and the kind of individuals who walk into the room and who under-promise and over-deliver. Because that, right here and right now, is what Attorney General Todd Blanche is doing. He's not getting up to the podium and saying, this is what everything is like, and I promise these things are going on, and eventually we're going to fight them, probably, maybe. Todd Blanche doesn't do that. Todd Blanche will tell you, after the indictments are there, after the arrests are present, what the Department of Justice is going to do about it. And that's rather important. This announcement from the Department of Justice today
0: is one of the most insane stories I've seen in a while. And it's very easy for a show host to get up in front of you and say, wow, this story is insane. Click like and subscribe. No, I don't mean it. And you'll understand. At first, you're thinking, well, 13 arrests, who cares? I mean, 13 arrests, what? Did they steal tons of money? Well, these people made some money, but that's not the point of the story. I'll let the Attorney General, Todd Blanche, make his case.
1: Today, we are announcing the arrests and unsealing of an indictment out of the Southern District of New York, charging 11 individuals for allegedly overseeing an extensive, decade-long marriage fraud scheme involving more than 1,000 sham marriages between Chinese nationals and United States citizens, and then the submission of fraudulent applications for green cards. This is one of the largest marriage fraud prosecutions in United States history. This scheme was not a quick fly-by-night operation, but rather a years-long multi-million dollar cottage industry to criminally assist people who would not, or legally could not, otherwise become citizens of the United States. The men and women who facilitated this scheme were all naturalized citizens originally from China and one green card holder. Under President Trump's leadership, the Department of Justice is working alongside our partners at DHS to secure the border and protect American communities, something that was ignored during the last administration.
0: So, right up front here, 13 arrests who helped hoped over 1,000 individuals, 1,000 individuals, participate in immigration fraud, marriage fraud, and other forms of fraud here in the United States. And I've been following the story this afternoon. Ali Bradley over at News Nation has done a really good write-up so far on this. This story is bonkers. Again, you were told this wasn't happening. There is no fraud, and we need to make immigration super duper easy and just like unlock the revolving door and have it spinning all the time. Federal prosecutors dismantling over a network of, again, a false marriage organization, 1,000 sham marriages, primarily for Chinese nationals seeking U.S. immigration status. According to the newly unsealed indictment, 11 defendants originally operated the multi-million dollar network from at least 2016 through July of 2026. Now, again, there are now 13 that have been arrested, two others in connection with these 11 defendants. Some foreign nationals paid up to $100,000 per sham marriage to obtain lawful permanent resident status. That's the idea, right? You have a marriage, and then that immigrant gets to come into the United States and they get to stay. While it was principally based in New York City, prosecutors say the network arranged fraudulent marriages across the United States and overseas, including in Connecticut, Massachusetts, Pennsylvania, Kentucky, Tennessee, Georgia, Florida, Vanuatu, and China. It included facilitators who found foreign national customers, recruiters or groomers who located willing U.S. citizens. There are now some questions as to how willing some of those individuals were, and assistants who prepared immigration paperwork. So that's a whole group of people who are also committing flagrant immigration fraud on top of this. Prosecutors say the scheme also relied on marriage officiants and, oh, do we have pictures? You bet we do. Marriage officiants, attorneys, tax preparers, insurance providers, and other service providers and officiaries. So those who carried it from point A to point B, those who brought over the documents, reworded things, that kind of a thing. And that's really, really, really bad. So you can see the foreign national on the left, Anthony Cheng in the center, Erica Johnson on the right, in a sham marriage ceremony on or about January 15th, 2025. That's according to the document and the indictment. Sigrid Centino on the left, Anthony Cheng in the center, another marriage ceremony. Pastors in their lovely frocks and their Reebok sneakers, my favorite. Anywho, and then a foreign national on the right, not supposed to be here. In a marriage ceremony on or about December 17th, 2024, she gets the money and he gets to be here. He gets to bypass a lot of the immigration process in order to do so. And it gets worse, according to, again, the summary by Ali Bradley over on how it worked. According to some of these prosecutors, some of these couples met for the very first time immediately before getting their marriage license. Participants allegedly staged wedding ceremonies and photographs. Again, you can see these kinds of things right here. They staged wedding banquets, like fake wedding banquets, in order to make the marriages appear more legitimate. joint bank and utility accounts, joint tax returns, insurance policies, additional stage photos. Before I send the radio crew over to the commercial break, I have to also mention there are now two insurance companies who are now also under investigation by the Department of Justice for knowing something about this and doing absolutely nothing. Shocker. Radio crew, we got to send you to the commercial break. We're going to continue over here on the live stream. It's the Tony Kinnett Cast here on the Daily Signal.
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0: Radio crew, welcome back from the commercial break. Mamdani says, guys, listen. New Yorkers are horrified, stigmatized, traumatized, schlemigmified. Who know? I mean, we're going to have to make up brand new words for how awful it is every day to see cops doing their jobs. Ugh, the pearls.
11: These are actions that are ripping apart the very fabric of communities across the city and the state.
0: If you can't just go to New York and grab a Chinese national bride or husband, what's the point anymore? I mean, what? I thought this was America. If I can't go participate in a little foreign whoring, then what's the point of even living? If I can't run a South Korean daycare center, yours truly, Tony Kennett of the Tony Kennett Cast, South Korean adult daycare operator, with the total number of individuals that just all happened to be gone sick the day that the investigators show up, then this isn't America. Did George Washington believe that little Bangladesh in New York next to little Nepal and little Senegal would someday suffer under the ICE tyranny? Oh, perish the thought.
11: There are neighborhoods today.
0: Whole neighborhoods.
11: Where you can feel the absence of those who do not feel as if they can leave their homes any longer.
0: So I walked through some of these neighborhoods when I was in New York. And do you know what I noticed first and foremost? Number one, the smell of urine, because it's New York. And that's pretty much it. There weren't like people like closing the shutters. I mean, I guess in this day and age, everyone's shutters are fake, which is another topic for another time. But like no one's like shutting the shutters and the newspaper blows across the street. And then there's like a child in a newsboy cap whistling whenever a cop walks on the street. No, this is not a musical theater production in the 1920s.
11: And now if New Yorkers want a leader like the governor that we have, who can look at that cruelty and name it for what it is, then they know that the choice is Governor Hochul.
12: Oh, brother,
11: if they want a leader who looks at the cruelty of ICE and sees a playbook of what to deliver at an even greater extent in New York State, then that's Bruce Blakeman.
0: So again, they're going after anyone in New York who actually works with federal law enforcement. The horror, the evil, the terrible. Speaking of those daycare centers, by the way, again, Todd Blanche is making it as the investigations continue, as we start to dig in, as the feds carry out their raids. This attorney general is not getting out there and getting in fistfights with Mamdani and Hochul. He's not getting in fistfights with Tim Walz or Gavin Newsom. He doesn't have to. He goes behind the doors of the DOJ. And again, in coordination with Secretary Mark Wayne Mullen and then Director Kash Patel of the FBI, and says, this is what we're going to do. And this is how we're going to get it done. And then what you see on TV, here are these individuals that are arrested. Here's the evidence. Here's the fraud. There you go. Bing, bang, boom. Presto, hesto. It's amazing. Wow. Look what he can do. From the New York Post, though, Kathy Hochul received $55,000 in campaign contributions, though, from social adult daycare centers in fraud-plagued Flushing and Queens, according to new records from the New York Post. Almost half of these donations can be linked to two men, local power broker Bao Li Zhang and Zhai Min Sheng, who own two of Flushing's biggest daycare businesses, both of which were empty of patients when visited by the Post last week. Wow! And on the same day that Todd Blanche gets up to announce these arrests and the indictments, Kathy Hochul comes out there and goes, you know who's really bad? ICE! And then she starts yelling at the clouds. And then Mamdani gets out there to kiss her feet. If we had a leader, a strong woman like Kathy Hochul. Incredible. Oh, by the way, Zhang, aged 69, nice, personally donated $10,000 as well as another $5,000 through his Bao Kang Adult Daycare financial disclosures show, all to Kathy Hochul's campaign. Zhang's various businesses have claimed at least $32 million from Medicaid since 2018 on behalf of tens of thousands of patients who are never there when anyone like shows up to say, hey, where are the patients? I'm expecting a nursing home. Isn't there like some really over energetic teenager singing oldies to a bunch of the inmates here at your South Korean daycare center? What's going on? Oh, they're not here. Oh, and they also, again, received $32 million from Medicaid since 2018. Your tax dollars hard at work. Medicaid and Medicare for all. Hey, it's good times. Again, the Department of Justice is also looking into the leadership, not just in the fraud regarding New York, not just California, but also Minnesota, because hasn't forgot about that either. This was pitched over in a question. Here was Blanche answering that today, right after the discussion, kind of took some questions from the press following the marriage fraud scheme announcement. Here's his answer to that.
12: Well, now, since Vice President Vance referred to the top Democratic leadership of Minnesota to DOJ for this type of investigation, can you talk about the status of where that stands?
1: Of where an investigation, the leaders of
12: he referred it over here. Is that something you've opened on, or you intend to, or can you just kind of just, you know, are you making progress toward that end?
1: We've spent a ton of resources, and we continue to spend a ton of resources in Minneapolis combating fraud, and that includes a very intense look at the leadership and the programs and who's administering them. But
0: hey, that's, by the way, the answer there. Is it flashy? Is it shiny and new? Is it incredibly detailing and revealing? Nope, and it shouldn't be. We're investing the resources as people in Minnesota and outside of Minnesota, because federal tax dollars are involved, are very concerned about, and we are looking. Do you see me up here in front of the podium announcing arrests? We're not done.
1: Beyond, and the governor knows that, and everybody knows that, and that should be the case. That's what every single person should expect us to do as the Department of Justice. But I don't have an update or comment on how that's progressing beyond the fact that, yes, we have a lot of resources spending there.
0: Correct. Good. Wow. Again, the doing instead of like the talking, I'm here for it. This is something, by the way, that while it may not sound very flashy during the campaign stage, is extremely effective in governance. We've gotten so involved in the eternal campaigning mindset that people tend to forget that good government, the very few times that there is good government, actually comes from people getting in office and doing the work and not doing little cheerleading sessions for themselves. So again, there were two different ways the Republican Party really could go under Trump. And going towards the Todd Blanche side of things so far is a lot more effective than the other way, which is the Mike Lindell way. And that brings us over to the primary nonsense from last night. So there were two very, very interesting races that got a lot of attention. One is the Francesca Hong socialist song that went rather wrong. And then Mike Lindell losing to Lisa DeMuth. So again, Mike Lindell, again, big longtime Trump ally, came out after the 2020 election. And for like every single like 2 week period on the dot, he'd get out there and announce, next week, Trump's going to be in office. We've got it. We found all of the fraud. We've done all of the things. And then it never amounted to anything at all. He's done some good things. And he's also done some rather wackadoodle crazy things that are not popular with voters. And he got spanked yesterday. He did. In fact, Mike Lindell did get spanked. So Lisa DeMuth, in this primary, came away with 179,000 votes. That's 43.4% of the primary share for Republicans. Up next was Mike Lindell with 134,000. That's 32%. So again, at this point, 45,000 votes down. This is according to the decision desk data here. This is so far with 95% of the votes in. And then Kendall Qualls underneath with 88,000 total. So it was a contested primary, but Lisa came away, again, former or current, I believe, Speaker of the Minnesota State House. Competent, not really flashy, but also not like an establishment squishy, never makes any statements either. A good at governing candidate. And it wasn't dirty, it wasn't sneaky, there weren't major ballot harvesting, secret kind of skullduggery things. Lisa's campaign spent time texting. That's it. They were texting. They were knocking on doors. They were doing the things that you should do anytime you're in any kind of a big, serious election. And the Mike Lindell campaign, they stood on the side of the road and they waved flags. Again, I'm not trying to just be mean. I'm not trying to joke. Really. Stood on the side of the roads and they waved flags. That's a less effective campaign strategy. The biggest thing that absolutely destroyed, that killed the Lindell campaign, is that he got out there and endorsed amnesty for illegal immigrants as long as they could pick crops. Bad decision. So what does he then do? He decides to refuse to concede the election because, of course, it's voter fraud. It's just like what they did to Carrie Lake several times without... oh my gosh, they're trying to get Lindell. Oh no. Lisa DeMuth She's at it. I knew it. We're going to get into that on the live stream. Radio crew, we'll see you on the other end of your commercial break. Remember to wash under the tinfoil, ladies and gentlemen. It's the Tony Kinnett Cast here on The Daily Signal.
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0: We're not like running a statistical program here of magic. Radio crew, welcome back from the commercial break. So Lindell gets out there and alleges that in one drop, he gained 5,000 votes in a 13,000 vote drop. Now, again, many of the other candidates also got thousands of votes in the drop. Lisa DeMuth also did as well. But he's going to suggest that because there was this one bump where there were a big portion of votes for him. And again, it wasn't even one drop from one specific precinct. They were all added in several areas were reporting in at the same time. So you're getting different groups of some rural and then some suburban and then some urban. bad decision. He, though, says this means that I'm going to win. So I'm not going to concede because this one ending drop, he did not lead at all the entire ballot counting process.
2: I mean, this is big news. This is a big jump, and they must have started counting the day of votes. So
3: you keep going up.
2: Okay.
0: So like he says, I'm not going to concede. And then after, again, all of the votes came in, all of them. And people are like, oh, Mike, the votes are looking a little bit rough, dude. Maybe concede. Be gracious. You know, hey, you fought a good campaign. 134,000 votes is nothing to sneeze at all. Coming second in a primary is not a bad thing. Nope.
2: In favor 3 days ago by 9 points. This is mathematically, it looks impossible.
0: So, sorry, the audio quality. This is from his, like, station. This isn't us, like, messing with the audio here. He says that we were leading in the polls yesterday by 9 points. This is mathematically impossible. My brother in Christ, that's not how polls work. That's not how any of this works.
2: But they're not all the votes from India, but we just seen a 36,000 vote dump, and we got 6,000. It just, the number, the climb that Lisa was in doesn't make sense to went like this.
0: It didn't, by the way.
2: So we're going to look at that, and we'll let you know in the next few days what's going to happen. I'm not going to sit by until these numbers are explained. So
0: he says it's mathematically impossible. It's not. And I'm going to sit by until these are explained. No, you don't have to do this. You don't have to do this. Concede the election, dude. You lost. Lisa's a good candidate. And by the way, already, the nonsense is coming, you know, and it's coming in hard and fast on the left side of the aisle. You could use some Republican unity if you're going to go into a very contested election. And by the way, it's a very, very contested election. Lisa has a shot. It's a very slim shot. The left, however, has already decided that Amy Klobuchar is set to be the next governor of Minnesota. And this is just gross. Klobuchar wins primary and becomes the first woman to lead a major ticket for Minnesota governor. Doesn't mention Lisa at all here. By the way, Lisa is also, I'm told, according to some of the stuff, also like she's some kind of woman of color, which I think is supposed to matter very much in Minnesota. The media doesn't care. Again, they've already decided quite clearly who they want to win, where they want things to go. You need Republicans to work together. And this brings us over to the bizarro world. The reason voters chose Lisa is because she's not weird. The reason the voters did not choose Mike is because he's weird. The same thing happened, by the way, in Wisconsin. David Crowley, all of these polls came out, again, from Marquette University and other various polls saying, oh man, Francesca Hong, she's going to sweep across the state. Everybody's going to come vote for the socialist who hates Thanksgiving and is scared of old white people at Culver's and wants to abolish the Senate and abolish police and abolish ICE and on and on and so forth. The Hassan Piker golden pick, because man, when I really wanted him some Panda Express. So Francesca Hong, she runs. She's so excited. Oh, she's amazing, incredible, beautiful stuff. And then it turns out that she gets not this huge surge. In fact, David Crowley ends up doing a pretty significantly stellar job. By the end of the evening, again, with 95, by the time 95% of the votes had been counted in at 200, or excuse me, at 2:20 a.m. Eastern, when Decision Desk was ready to make the call, David Crowley, the more moderate, and you'll see the scare quotes, radio crew, imagine slight sarcasm, the moderate Democrat, David Crowley, had beaten Francesca Hong by 4,000 votes, 315,400 to 311,600, so just under 4,000 votes, 39.8% to 39.3%. And then Kelda Royes, who I've never heard of before, 59,400. Now that brings us over to David Crowley. This is an interesting guy, and I do want to get into some of the interesting stuff that happened regarding Milwaukee and a bag of flash drives that had different stuff on it. See, here would be a place where you could say, wow, there's some shady stuff going on. Not, man, I read this graph and line goes up, make me big confused. Very different cases here. So let's actually dive in. So first of all, this David Crowley guy, who I made the case yesterday morning that I didn't think it was going to be a blowout. I thought it was going to be a very close election. And the David guy had said some interesting things. So first of all, he has this one clip that is going to be used quite a lot. You're going to hear it in political ads for his campaign. He knows how to talk to win a gubernatorial race in a purple state.
5: I would argue we have to listen to independents and Republicans because we don't have a monopoly on good ideas.
0: So he is willing to say, at least give lip service to, I'm going to work with everybody. The moderates, the radicals. He thanked Francesca Hong, and it was very, very, it's very, very politically smooth. To be clear, there is some very, very strong talent with this young man. Excellent. I mean, by the way, his story for, he originally, by the way, suspended his campaign, and then Francesca Hong started to gain momentum. And you started hearing candidates back in April this year say, well, maybe I'm going to drop out. I don't know. Maybe I'm not going to stick in. And he decided to hop back in the race. Now, he acknowledged this in his, like, his victory speech.
6: You know, making the decision to suspend the campaign and come back in, both of those decisions was very difficult. But at the end of the day, we understood, not just my family, but this community, everybody across the state.
0: By the way, his story, and I don't have time to play the full clip here, but it is, it's so smooth. He says that his wife, he didn't know whether he was going to do it. He said, so his, he asked his wife to pray about it, and his wife asked for a sign. And if he saw a red bird, if he saw a cardinal, then he would rejoin the campaign, and his wife saw the cardinal. Guys, politically, that is so smooth. That is so smooth. It is. I mean, now by the way, you can deliver that in a way that's so cheesy. The man is, he talks normally. Doesn't matter what color he is. Doesn't matter his background. If you speak normally, that does wonders in an election cycle. Said the same with some of the House candidates that won primaries and that kicked out Sreet Dandadar in Michigan by just talking normally. Again, I'm not talking about the accent. I'm talking about how you speak to the cameras. It matters.
6: Stakes were too hot. And right now, the stakes are still incredibly hot. No one, we can't afford anybody to sit on the sidelines when it comes down to this election. And so there's a lot of ups and downs that comes with campaigning.
0: It's smooth. Now, by the way, the guy is actually pretty radical. He is. I mean, he's talking about running because of MAGA extremism.
6: And every one of us has something much bigger to unite around. And that is keeping MAGA extremism from bringing the chaos we see in Washington into our neighborhoods right here in the state of Wisconsin.
0: Is that going to be effective? Again, we played on the show yesterday. Guys like Gavin Newsom say, no. That's not effective. That's not enough. That's not enough to do it. To just get out there and say, I'm going to run against Donald Trump. You're not. You're running in Wisconsin. Tom Tiffany, not as good a target to punch at as if you were running against Donald Trump in the gubernatorial. Now, that does bring us into some really, really interesting drama. Some really interesting drama. So how did this guy actually get out there? Well, let's dig into the map, boys and girls. For those who are listening on the podcast or the radio side, picture a map of Wisconsin. And that's about all I'll be able to do for you because you're going to have to hop on the live stream, youtube.com/dailysignal, if you want to actually get into kind of the analysis here. So what we can tell is that in Milwaukee and the non-college areas of the state, you actually saw Crowley do really, really well. In the college areas and kind of the wealthier areas of the state, so really, really close to Minneapolis, Madison, Wisconsin, Dane County, way up north in the northern tip of the state there, that's where Francesca Hong was really, really dominating. And there was, it was a very close election, a lot of the state. Now, to be clear, I do think it would have been better for Republicans. I'm going to jump to the end here because I have to send the radio crew away for commercial break. It would have been far better for Tom Tiffany, for Republicans, if Francesca Hong had done an Abdul El-Sayed and barely squeaked out a victory against Crowley. But that's not what happened. And there's a good reason why. Radio crew, see you on the other side of your commercial break. You bet that's a tease. It's the Tony Kinnett cast here on...
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37: If you see something suspicious, say something to local authorities.
0: Welcome back from your commercial break. So we try to do things with detail because it's a big game now, boys and girls. So let's do it right. So we change the chyron shape and the structure, and we have news out in a different way, and we try to refine things, and we try to make it a smoother experience. And this isn't even at a time where, like, the nation has a serious problem with the Tony Kennett cast. This is a time in our nation where Democrats and Republicans have serious concerns about the integrity of the elections in the United States. So that when Mike Lindell gets up there and just says a bunch of baseless random crap and starts looking at graphs, a lot of people go, well, there is kind of a pattern of fraud here. So wouldn't it make sense to shore some things up instead of just telling people everything's fine and then continually see some of these issues? So, beautiful moment. The most beautiful moment, though, was, again, Hassan Piker, the socialist Joe Rogan, I guess is what we're calling him, the rich little Turkish boy who could. He had a rough time seeing these rules because, again, he believed all the polls. All of these pollsters that go to college towns and pull 18 to 25 year olds, and then also a bunch of the wealthy upper middle class adults working at the college in town, and they call that their polling. Nate Silver's called this out for years as an issue. Now, this also has some issues with the polling for talking about Texas, and we'll get there. But I want you to hear Hassan Piker's freak out because it is just delightful.
1: Damn. Here's an article about the inside the mind of a late deciding Crowley voter. A number of late deciding Democratic primary voters who spoke to NBC News in Madison on Tuesday ended up voting for Crowley. One of them, Allie Plummer, said of Hong, "I really back a lot of what she's saying. The DSA label doesn't shy me away. You know, in fact, I probably would lean more towards that." Okay, I don't want to read this because I will kill myself with a gun in a video game. Okay, I don't want to hear this. I can't. I'm in a good mood overall. I want to put boomers

0: faction has a little bit of a superpower. So, for example, the socialists, they have a bit of a superpower. No scandal sticks to them and their own people. It doesn't matter if Graham Platner raped people. They're like, but he's a socialist and he's going to destroy capitalism, so I'm going to go for him. Other factions don't have that. If a suburban woman gets accused of like sexual assault, she'll lose support with suburban women Democrats. And the same with Black and Hispanic voters in their own bases. They'll lose people. Socialists, that never, ever, ever happens. And then, by the way, Black voters in the Democrat Party also have a bit of a superpower as well, in that they have a very strong ability to pull out very low propensity voters. Union down the line working class voters, who Hassan thinks he's representing, they have the bulk turnout kind of industry chunking out support. And it is those people, those voters, who are very, very against the socialists. And that's what Hassan Piker is upset about here. Because socialists believed that if they say working class over and over, then all of the stupid, dumb proletariat will just fall in line, because after all, we're doing this as the rich folk on behalf of the poor. Which is, again, you see this on the right-wing populism side. Well, it's not really right-wing anymore, but like the populist side with like Tucker Carlson and his take for feudalism. You know, he knows nothing about the working class, but he'll promise you he represents it. It's that kind of crap. That's that meltdown here.
1: Nothing triggers me to no end like a guy who's like, I really like Francesca Hong's policies, but I'm also a stupid guy who his diapers, and I will be Soylent Green one day because I'm so dumb. It's like pundit brain.
0: So nothing tells an audience that you have lost it more than starting to equate your opponent to defecation in diapers. Like, if you are so down so bad that you have to resort to just categorizing people in your party as defecating like children, you've lost, dude. You're broken. He was supposed to have two huge groundswell victories. Guess what? AIPAC money didn't defeat Francesca Hong, boys and girls. That was his excuse for Michigan. The reason that Haley Stevens did so well is because the Jews did it. And that's and then Abdullah Saeed still prevailed. But here he didn't have it. He didn't have any of it. So he has to have a scapegoat. He has no scapegoat. Because there's no true Scotsman. He's supposed to be the cure for the no true Scotsman fallacy here. Nope.
1: I can't do it. I can't. You're going to catch me shitting on voters. I don't like shitting on voters. It's always our fault. It's always the campaign's fault. It's always our fault. We didn't try hard enough. Okay? We didn't try hard enough. We didn't try hard enough. That's what happened.
0: Okay. Best of luck to you. Best of luck to you with that. So in the meantime... there are still some other crazies that are in there. So you had Angie Craig and Peggy Flanagan that were duking it out for a Senate seat. And this is where we're going to get into the Texas stuff as well. Peggy Flanagan, who is going to try to give Mazie Hirono a run for her money on being the dumbest senator in the U.S. Senate. Peggy Flanagan, again, she's Miss Speaks in Ojibwe. Real special lady. She's, again, very, very big on all of the stuff that average Americans aren't a big fan of.
2: Because let's be clear. This is life-affirming and life-saving health care.
0: If we don't let kids engage in cancer-causing, sterilizing, gender hormonal therapy and surgery, then they're all going to die. Yes. Mm.
2: When our children tell us who they are, it is our job as grown-ups to listen and to believe them. That's what it means to be a good parent.
0: Oh, exciting, thrilling. Now, she's got some issues beyond this. What's she going to do for this next election? What's she going to do? She's either going to say Medicare for all, or Donald Trump is bad, ICE is big fascist. That's going to be the whole argument for every one of these candidates, period. And it's already happening. Here you go.
3: I'm talking about if they were abolished, how would it work practically? For like a criminal in your state who's here illegally, how would that work practically?
0: So the CNN anchor, again, incredible, asks Flanagan, so you say you want to abolish ICE. This is your platform now. It sounds really good. It got the socialists all excited, hot and bothered. What happens, though, when there are violent illegals, or let's say those who are promoting rampant fraud? What are you going to do?
3: And be arrested and deported, and what agency would do it? I'm just wondering how that would work.
0: Do you have a plan? You're not running for mayor of some random

town, you're running to be a United States Senator. That's the upper house of the U.S. legislature. You got a plan? What do you have, Peggy Flanagan, Miss Lieutenant Governor Ojibwe Finibwe? What do you got? And the answer is nothing. She'll pivot away. She'll say Donald Trump is bad, Orange Man bad, and then that'll be it. Radio crew, we'll catch you guys later. We had to continue over on the live stream side. It's the Tony Kinnett Cast here on The Daily Signal.

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7: Cabinet members on board. I'm Lee Silicera, Fox News. We're learning more about who was on the jet used as a decoy when President Trump returned from an overseas trip last month.
8: A senior administration official tells Fox when a decoy Air Force One flew from Turkey to the UK last month, Secretary of State Marco Rubio and Treasury Secretary Scott Bessent were on board, along with other administration officials and members of the press corps. The cabinet secretaries were aware President Trump was not on board. President Trump secretly flew on another aircraft with Secretary Pete Hegseth. The covert operation came amid a threat from Iran, according to a report this week in the Washington Post. Fox is also told the decoy plane was flanked by fighter jets. Reporters on board were told to keep their window shades down during the flight.
7: Fox's Jared Halpern at the White House. 11 people federally charged in what Attorney General Todd Blanche says was an elaborate marriage fraud scheme between Chinese nationals and U.S. citizens.
9: This scheme was not a quick fly-by-night operation, but rather a years-long, multi-million-dollar cottage industry to criminally assist people who would not, or legally could not, otherwise become citizens of the